0: Four doors. Four belts. That was only three clicks. Where's the last click? Someone isn't wearing their seatbelt. 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But what if he laughs at me? What if the others take off their belts in solidarity? 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
1: However bad you think asking will be, it's nothing compared to what could happen if you don't.
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1: No problem, man. 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

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This is Rewind, a repeat of some programs from earlier. 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

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You're listening to Rewind, a repeat of the Tommy Marin Show. Please note the telephone and text lines are now closed and will reopen at 7 in the morning. 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

'Twas in the year of 39. The sky was full of lead. The Germans were heading for Poland, and the Paddies for Holyhead. And the concrete that was cracking, and the mud was falling in. McAlpine searched Manchester till he found the Darky Finn. Or come all your pinch of kiddies and all long distance men. Don't ever work for Wimpy, McAlpine or John Lang. For they'll throw you behind the big mixer and your skin a tons of tan, and they'll say good on your paddy with your boat fair in your hand. Or the crack was good in Cricklewood, and we refused to leave the crown. There were glasses flying and biddies crying, and the paddies were going to town. A mother dear, I'm over here, and I'm never going back. What keeps me here is the rake of beer, the ladies and the crack.

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We'd like to do a song this time that was written by a Kerry man. The song was written all about matchmaking. And if you're not familiar with the term, years and years ago, apparently Irishmen did not like the idea of getting married. I hope to Jesus he was one of them. For the woman's sake. But what usually transpired was the matchmaker went around and he got young ladies, 18, 20, 22 years old, and matched them up with young men, 68, 70 years old. Good, nice, wild young fellas. And the match was made. But the young lady always had to have about 50 or 60 or 70 acres of good bogland for her dowry. So the reasoning behind all this was her family thought that the young bride would get the old groom into the marriage bed and kill him off in the first week. But these old guys lived until they were about 110 because they were fit running around chasing livestock and cattle and everything like that. And again, the young woman was middle-aged. She had 23 children. We're very fortunate tonight, actually. That's one of them. One in our midst. But anyway, but usually anyway, that was the whole setup. And your man would be down in the pub until 2 or 3 o'clock in the morning drinking 25 pints of Guinness. And even though he was 104, he'd come home at 2 in the morning full of the joys of spring, looking for more action. Oh, Jesus, I'll tell you. The mind plays great tricks on you with 25 pints of Guinness, I'll tell you. But anyway, the old song is called Step It Out, Mary, My Fine Daughter. Step It Out, Mary, if you can. Step it out, Mary, my fine daughter. Show your legs to the country man. Step it out, Mary, my fine daughter. Step it out, Mary, if you can. Step it out, Mary, my fine daughter. Show your legs to the country man. And we want you singing that now. Here we go. Step it out.

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they found him at Park Street, West 25th. 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

0: 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That was only three clicks. 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

she came to see him one last time. Oh, and we all wondered if she would. And it kept running through my mind. This time, he's over her for good.

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You're listening to Rewind, a repeat of the Tommy Marin Show. 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

One night, Stevens' night it was. It was on before the disco. But the disco didn't start till 6 in the morning. Still with a good old crack anyway, and I pulled out of Achill about 8 o'clock, heading back up to Dublin, but the weather was bad, like the roads were broken, and I pulled over for a bit of a kip in the van and woke up next morning into a field, bathroom vibe. Had a look around, but just there was a big runway. I didn't know what was going down at all. Like, I knew there was an aerodrome in Ballydonald, I knew there was one in Collinstown and one in Rhinan and one down in Weston, but I didn't know there was one in the Knock. So I made some inquiries anyway in Charlestown, into Murray's pub there in Charles, and I said, Jerry, what in the name of God is that runway doing out there, Jerry? And he told me the whole story. 100 years ago, there was two children going home from school and they took a shortcut across the fields and just the Blessed Virgin appeared to them. And I said to Jerry, it's a good job she didn't appear in the next field because it's full of rocks. Oh, she knew what she was doing all right, I tell you. At the early age of 38, me mother said, go west. I spent 2 days writing this song number, Jez, have you ever listened to it? Not Shag and Dire Straits you have here, you know.

0: 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This is a killer who terrorized the young and the not so young. It'll take your loved ones, and it's coming for you.
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0: 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Tahar Tyres, Brafey Road, Castlebar, 09490 23531.
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2: It's 7 o'clock. Good morning. I'm Tara Duggan. Gardaí can now refer some people caught with small amounts of drugs to the HSE instead of prosecuting them. The change under the health referral scheme comes into effect from today. Emily Keegan has more.
3: This pilot scheme applies to first-time offending adults found with controlled drugs for personal use who meet a certain criteria. It's being introduced as part of a wider government commitment to reduce drug-related harm and to make sure enforcement remains focused on those involved in the sale, supply and exploitation linked to drugs. The Department of Health says the approach is intended to encourage early engagement with services, provide practical advice and reduce the potential long-term impact of a first personal possession offence. If a person accepts this referral, they'll then contact the HSE and engage in a rehabilitation and treatment programme. But if they don't accept it, they'll be prosecuted under the relevant drugs legislation. Gardaí say possession of controlled drugs remains a criminal offence.
2: A 16-year-old boy has been charged with murder following the death of a man in Dungannon in County Tyrone at the weekend. The teenager is also charged with two counts of attempted murder and making threats to kill. The charges relate to an incident in the Lisson Hull Road area on Saturday. A 48-year-old woman also suffered non-life-threatening injuries, while an 8-year-old girl was seriously hurt but is now in a stable condition. The teenager is due before OMA Magistrates Court today. Cancer survival rates in Ireland have improved significantly over the past three decades. A new report from the National Cancer Registry shows 66% of patients are now alive 5 years after a diagnosis, compared with 50% 20 years before. Death rates have also fallen, with cancer mortality among people under the age of 75 now 11% below the EU average. The NCRI says advances in treatment and earlier diagnosis are helping more people live with and beyond cancer. A jury in Las Vegas has convicted Dwayne Keefe D. Davis of killing rapper Tupac Shakur, bringing one of music's most notorious murder cases to a close. The former gang leader was found guilty of orchestrating the 1996 drive-by shooting and could now face life in prison. Jurors reached their verdict after less than 3 hours of deliberations. Tupac's friend and former music producer Daryl Harper says the verdict brings some closure.
4: I really feel like his speech and the boasting, I think he did it to himself. In a way, I'm kind of glad he did it to himself. Because if he's responsible for it, somebody just didn't get away with killing my friend.
2: The government has pledged a further €10 million to support training centres in Ukraine as EU defence ministers meet this morning in County Wicklow. The informal meeting will focus on Ukraine as well as maritime defence. They'll also discuss an Irish-backed idea for the EU to provide a military assistance mission to Lebanon once the mandate for the UN peacekeepers runs out, with the intention that Irish troops would serve. Traffic restrictions are in place around Druids Glen as a result. A 32-year-old woman's been stabbed to death in one of the most heavily touristed and policed areas of New York City. Police shot and killed the female suspect in Times Square, who they say had pulled two knives from a shopping bag and had a known history of mental health issues. A man was also stabbed and he's in a stable condition in hospital. Jessica Tisch is the city's police commissioner.
5: We have no reason to believe this incident was an act of terrorism. This was an extraordinarily dangerous situation unfolding in the heart of Times Square, the crossroads of the world at any given moment.
2: Met Erin's released its new list of storm names for the season ahead. The names were chosen along with the UK Met Office and the Dutch Weather Service. The deputy head of forecasting at Met Erin, Aoife Keely, says some of the Irish names on the list are rooted in Met Erin's 90-year history.
6: The Irish names are Austin, Evelyn, Killian, Miriam, and then we also have Leisha, Phelim and Heather. So the first four are those four names that were taken from Met Erin's history, and Leisha, Phelim and Heather are taken then from that public call for names in 2024.
2: And that's your news update. It's 4 minutes past seven.
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9: I'm still not sure about naming storms things. I'm just not sure. Giving them nice names. I'm not sure. Good morning. How are you? Let's have a look at the weather forecast. Any storms on the horizon? Well, today's going to be mostly cloudy. Scattered showers and occasional sunny spells. More persistent rain will develop in northern parts this afternoon. 16 to 19 degrees and mostly moderate southwesterly winds. Becoming wet tonight. Outbreaks of rain extending from the southwest across the province. Turning heavy at times. Temperatures of 13 to 14 degrees with light to south to southeast winds. Increasing moderate towards morning. For Wednesday, cloudy tomorrow, scattered outbreaks of rain and drizzle, as well as some mist and some hill fog. Top temperatures 16 to 18 degrees with mostly moderate southwesterly winds. As for more, you can check out Met Éireann's website, met.ie.
8: The weather forecast
7: with Connolly's Volvo Cars Galway, where ordering your 262 vehicle is easy at connollys.ie.
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4: Tuesday morning, 6 after 7 now. The first day of September as we start a brand new month together. It's David Coley checking in, but thanks to Brafey House Hotel. We're with you until, anybody guess? 8:45 this morning.

Rob Stewart, along with the Royal Philharmonic Orchestra, opening up our show that is called Young Turks. 7:10 now. Here we go for September. What's this month got in store for us? September can be lovely, can't it? Weather-wise, it can be lovely. Not too hot, not too cold. I mean, already this morning it's about 15 degrees Celsius. That's all right, that's all right. Anyway, happy September, one and all. It's David Coley checking in on your breakfast show for Midwest Radio. And for lots of households, today is the first day back to school. Yeah. I know some schools have been back since last week, since Wednesday and Thursday and Friday of last week. But some schools keep it traditional and they don't go back or start until September. So lots of schools returning for the first time today. So good morning to you if you're up and about, and welcome. And if it's the first time you've heard this voice in months and you think, oh no. Well, as we always say, Halloween is just around the corner. If you go to the shops, you can get your Halloween stuff now. And if you want, even, you can get your Christmas sweets at this stage. Anyway, I hope you're in good form this morning. Thank you for choosing Midwest. Let's have breakfast together. It's David Coley checking in with thanks to our friends and sponsors, the wonderful Brafey House Hotel. And we're with you till 8:45. All of our regular bits and pieces coming up. Sport, we've got a song from Brendan Grace. We've got news headlines with Rowan. We'll have the papers, some showbiz. We talk about an auction and also how you can get involved in Britain's Got Talent on Instagram. That's all coming up in showbiz. We've got a great all-time classic and some great Tuesday tunes as well. Our text on WhatsApp, 087-900-4141. That's with thanks to Megan's Bar and Kitchen, just off Fifth Avenue, serving delicious food and the best Irish hospitality 7 days a week. Let's see, who have we got this morning? Good morning. Can you say good luck to Pather? Pather Kane is starting junior infants in Glencastle National School today. Oh, very exciting. Good morning to you, Pather. Have a great day. Lots of love from Mom, Dad, Garage and Leah. Wishing you all the best this morning. Good morning. Say good luck to Lucy and to Jack. They're starting in Rice College today. And Niamh is going into Sacred Heart, all from Kilawalia. Morning to all the crew there. Busy, busy household. Good morning. Say hello to Ellie. Ellie Walsh is in Drum, starting third year in her ladies secondary school in Belmullet. From Mum, Dad, Colum Jr. and Emma. So good morning to you. Morning, Ellie. All the very best. And good luck to Tommy. Tommy Power from Kilsala. Tommy starting junior infants. And lots of love from all your cousins. What a beautiful place to wake up in the morning, Kilsala. And good morning to Tommy. The journey starts. Junior infants. Wow. It absolutely flies by. 087-900-4141 is our text and WhatsApp this morning. Lots of stories today as well to bring you today. We've loads of bits and pieces to bring you from the morning papers. For example, I know there's been lots of tributes to Dolly Parton over the last couple of days. Dolly passed away last week at the age of 80. A two-day festival honouring Dolly is going to take place in Nashville and London next year. The late singer's family have announced Dolly Fest will be staged across two consecutive weekends next year. Performers, ticket information, dates haven't been announced yet. I'm sure we'll find out inside the next couple of weeks. The country music legend died last week at the age of 80. A lot of talk still about Dolly Parton in the papers again this morning. A spare a thought for the gang, 27 of them, thrill seekers in the UK, who had to be rescued from a roller coaster in Suffolk. The wipeout ride at Pleasurewood Hills in Lowestoft came to a stop. People were suspended 50 feet in the air. No thanks! No thank you. Firefighters were brought in to help those who were stuck. Some were pictured sitting at an angle in one of the roller coaster's twists. No thank you! We had to be rescued once from a roller coaster in Disneyland Paris. Yes. But it wasn't. It was actually towards the end. It was we were just sitting, actually. It was all right. There was no problem. We weren't upside down or sideways or anything. It was absolutely fine, actually. It was a bit wet, but apart from that, it was fine. Well, that's some story, isn't it? I tell you, I'd make a vow that day that'd be the last roller coaster trip I'd be going on.

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0: Some of the sporting headlines today. Arsenal have moved back to up to second in the Premier League after they secured back-to-back wins in the Premier League last night. Saka's second half strike was enough to give the Gunners all 3 points against Aston Villa. The 1-0 defeat means Unai Emery's side are now 19th and yet to score in their opening two games. Gavin Bazuna will be hoping to make his debut for Bolton Wanderers this evening. The Republic of Ireland goalkeeper recently made the move to the Trotters and was an unused sub in their 1-0 loss to Lincoln at the weekend. If he does get the nod, he could face a familiar opponent with fellow Irish international Tom Cannon, likely to lead the line for Sheffield United after scoring at the weekend. Premier League sides are hoping to tie up any last minute deals this evening. Oh yeah! It's deadline day today. They get very excited about that. The deadline to sign new players closes this evening. Several teams still hoping to bolster their squads. In fact, Arsenal are one of those teams. We'll get a word from Mikel Arteta on the way. The transfer window will shut at 11 tonight. In tennis, both the men's and women's singles champions eased into the second round at the US Open last night. Arna Sabalenka took a straight sets win over Camila Osorio at Flushing Meadows, while Carlos Alcaraz, he looked impressive in his game, winning all three sets. Ireland's Eddie Dunbar will enter today's 10th stage of the La Vuelta a España at 49th overall. Enric Mas leads the general classification, having taken the red jersey on Sunday. He's 1 minute and 18 seconds ahead of the next best, Primoz Roglic, in that cycling event. There's some of the headlines, the sporting headlines, making the back pages today.
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0: pouring, it's raining, it's pouring. Carol King, It Might As Well Rain Until September. Music now in our comedy.
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0: been looking down at all that small field. There's lady girls, she didn't take you long to learn how to operate her.
1: I've got a brand new combine harvester. Brendan Grace on Comedy This Morning. Nothing like a song of comedy just to get the day going, is there? We'll check out the news headlines on the way shortly. This is Midwest.

0: little touch of Effie Neal there. That's called Dixie Road. Loads more requests to get through, so we'll get through some of those on the way shortly. Thank you for all the texts and WhatsApps this morning. Just approaching 7:30 now, 1st of September, Tuesday morning. Today is going to be mostly cloudy with some scattered showers and some occasional sunny spells. More persistent rain will develop in northern parts this afternoon. Temperatures today 16 to 19 degrees Celsius in mostly moderate southwesterly winds. Becoming wet tonight, outbreaks of rain extending from the southwest across the province, turning heavy at times. Temperatures of 13 to 14 degrees, light south to southeast winds, increasing moderate towards morning. For Wednesday, it's going to be cloudy tomorrow, scattered outbreaks of rain and drizzle, as well as some mist and some hill fog. Temperatures 16 to 18 degrees with mostly moderate southwesterly winds. More from Met.ie. That's the weather. Let's get to your news headlines. We're joined from our news desk by Rowan Kelly. Rowan, good morning.
1: Good morning, David. Donald Trump is threatening to smack Iran again if necessary, but insists America is winning the battle for control of the Strait of Hormuz. Tensions between the two countries are escalating again following fresh exchanges of fire in the region. A 32-year-old woman's been stabbed to death in one of the most heavily touristed and policed areas of New York City. Police shot and killed the female suspect in Times Square, who they say had pulled two knives from a shopping bag and had a known history of mental health issues. A man's also in a stable condition in hospital. A jury in Las Vegas has convicted Duane Keefe D. Davis of killing rapper Tupac Shakur, bringing one of music's most notorious murder cases to a close. The former gang leader was found guilty of orchestrating the 1996 drive-by shooting and could now face life in prison. Jurors reached their verdict after less than 3 hours of deliberations. And coming up on Morning Edition from a quarter to nine, Mayo-founded anaphylaxis kits adapted to include new life-saving nasal adrenaline spray, which entered the Irish market today. MEP for this region says food safety must come before trade after EU suspends Brazilian meat imports amid animal health concerns. Gardaí can refer some people caught with a small amount of drugs to the HSC instead of prosecuting them from today. And local minister announces fixed payment fine for littering will increase by €100. All these stories and more on the way from a quarter to nine.
0: Thank you, Rowan. Rowan Kelly at our news desk this morning. Morning to Nancy, who's up and about today. Thank you, Nancy. Morning as well to Michael, who's in Ballyhadreen. Michael says, morning, David. Can you play the new Paul Heaton track, My Favourite Type of Idiot? That is the name of the song. I've heard of the song. We must get a copy of it. I love Paul Heaton. He's churning out some great stuff right through the years. Thank you. Morning to you, Michael, in Ballyhadreen. See if we can get that song at some stage. Good morning. Say hello to my four grandsons. All the best going back into school today in Touring National School. JP and Finney and Ganley and Crossard and Touring and Lee and Dylan, Keegan and Derry Nikong and Ballyhonus. Lots of love from Granny Mary this morning. A listener says, not just my son who's ready to go back to school. Oreo is ready too. Oreo is the cat. We have a cat called Oreo as well. Best of luck to James Agnew Began in second year of school in Ballyhonus Community School today. Lots of love from Mum, Dad, Daisy, Moby and Oreo and socks too. Fabulous. And thank you for the photograph this morning. Stunning. We have an Oreo as well. Amazing. We have an Oreo and a biscuit. So good morning to you. And good morning. Say hello to our beautiful granddaughter that is Sophie Jordan from Moneymore in Cross Malina, starting in St. Tiernan's Play School in Cross Malina. Lots of love from Granny and Granddad this morning. So morning to you and a very have a great day, Sophie. Enjoy the day. Also, morning. Best of luck to Jack Jennings from Kilawalla, heading into first year in Rice College. All the very best to you, Jack. Happy fourth birthday to Fola O'Donovan and Kilmavie from all the neighbours in Carrolachie. Wishing you happy fourth birthday. And also good morning as well and to our breakfast club who are checking in. Our Donegal Camino. And it's raining. Oh, it's raining. It's raining in some places across the region. Morning to you. Breakfast Club checking in as well. Time for some inspiration.
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5: Slobbernini, Slobbernini! Can't understand this game. Skid on you for this ball. But skid on you for now.

Fender. Olivia Dean, Rain Me In. Morning to Carmel, who's up and about today. And good morning to Mike as well, who's in Cavan. Enjoyed Effie Neal. Morning to you. Best wishes to my fabulous niece and nephew, that's Charlotte and Ollie Moran. They're returning back to school in St. Attractus National School in Ballahedreen. Have the most wonderful year ahead. Lots of love from Auntie Muriel. Morning to you, Arnold, Charlotte and Ollie. All the very best to you. And good morning, best wishes to Tig. Tig McMenamin is starting in the Nainery in Ballycroy this morning, from your mammy, daddy and brother Luca, who are thinking about you. Morning, Tig. There's the journey beginning, isn't it? In the Nainery, heading off to the Nainery. And before you blink an eye, it's the Leaving Cert in college. Morning to you, Tig, and have a fabulous day today. Let's briefly have a look at these stories from the papers. Don't forget, local newspapers in the shops today. Western People, Connacht Telegraph and the Mayo News. The broadsheet headlines, among the headlines from the Times: boy 16 charged with murder and attempted murders after Dungannon attack. Man 21 jailed for murder of father of five in Cork golf club attack. And more than 160 jobs at risk at PayPal's Irish arm, also makes the Times this morning. The Irish Examiner: a quarter of all Irish pubs have shut since 2005, with fears for 1,000 more. It's one of these stories from the paper today. They also have gathered frustration boiling over at volume of extraordinary events such as the Trump visit. The Irish Independent: among their stories, hospital waiting lists expected to soar past the 1 million mark before Christmas. Fears numbers needing medical procedures could reach 1.2 million by mid-2027. Also from the Independent: most people expect

0: 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Irish Independent reports on the story today.
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0: 17 minutes away from 8, this is Midwest. Good morning to you. David, can you say good morning to Molly and to Rory? They are heading back, starting back at Knockmina National School today. Good morning to you. Lots of love from Mummy, Daddy and Brother John and Paul, also wishing you all the best. Morning, Molly and Rory. Have a fabulous day. Good morning, David. Give a shout out to Ocean. Ocean Flynn in Buckinghamshire. So good morning to you. She said, God, is it the time for Callie again? I know. I know. I'd have been exactly the same. And I have to live with this voice. Morning to you. Good morning, wishing Dylan Connaughton the very best of luck today as Dylan returns to CBS in Roscommon. Loads of love from Mammy this morning. Morning to you, Dylan. And have a great day to Oisín and to Cathal Nolan. They're starting back to school in Turin. And can you wish Oisín a very happy 12th birthday as well? Wow. Big celebrations there. Morning to you both, Oisín and Cathal. Have a fabulous day today. Sporting headlines. Arsenal have moved back up to second in the Premier League after they secured back-to-back wins in the Premier League last night. Saka's second-half strike was enough to give the Gunners all 3 points against Aston Villa. The 1-0 defeat means Unai Emery's side are now in 19th and yet to score in their opening two games. Gavin Bazuna will be hoping to make his debut for Bolton Wanderers this evening. The Republic of Ireland goalkeeper recently made the move to the Trotters and was an unused substitute for their 1-0 loss to Lincoln at the weekend. If he does get the nod, he could face a familiar opponent, with fellow Ireland international Tom Cannon likely to lead the line for Sheffield United after scoring at the weekend. Premier League sides will be hoping to tie up any last minute deals

0: this evening. The deadline to sign new players closes later on. Several teams still hoping to bolster their squads. The transfer window will shut at 11 tonight. The Arsenal boss, Mikel Arteta, expects the club to be active on transfer deadline day.
1: We knew that with Willie out, we had an injury in the back line. With Jurrien out, we're in big trouble. So we had to do Ezri. And today, Mosquera, he could not continue. So we know that the depth has to be really big when you are fighting for four competitions in the manner that we play as well. So we're going to try to do that.
0: Tennis, both the men's and women's singles champions eased into the second round of the US Open last night, which continues today. That's Arna Sabalenka and Carlos Alcaraz both through. And in cycling, Ireland's Eddie Dunbar will enter today's 10th stage at the La Vuelta a España from 49th overall. Enric Mas leads the general classification, having taken the red jersey on Sunday. He's got a 1 minute and 18 seconds lead ahead of the next best, Primoz Roglic. There's some of the sporting headlines making the back pages today. Weather-wise, mostly cloudy, scattered showers, occasional sunny spells. More persistent rain will develop in northern parts this afternoon. 16 to 19 degrees in mostly moderate southwesterly winds. Best wishes to our very special niece, Sophie Jordan from Monymore in Cross Molina. Sophie starting play school. Lots of love from Uncle Darren and also from Stephen as well. Okay, and in a moment we look back on this day in history, plus our all-time classic from our birthday file today, an artist who celebrates his birthday. That's after a broadband tech tip.
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0: First day of September, brand new month as we start together today, and we'll have a look back at some of the events that happened on this day in years gone by. 1830, Dublin Zoo opened for the first time. 1939, in the scoop of the century, Telegraph journalist Claire Hollingtonworth became the first to report the outbreak of World War II. 1954, Paramount Pictures released Rear Window, directed by Alfred Hitchcock and starring James Stewart and also Grace Kelly.
4: Those are just a few of my neighbours. First I watched them just to kill time, but then I couldn't take my eyes off them, just as you won't be able to.
5: And you won't be able to take your eyes off the glowing beauty of Grace Kelly, who shares the heart and curiosity of James Stewart in this story of a romance shadowed by the terror of a horrifying secret.
0: That'll wake you up. Ooh, 1954 this day, Rear Window. Back to some of those in just a moment after we say good luck to Hannah. Hannah MacDonald is starting play school today in Cross Molina. Have a great first day. Love from Lulu, Derek and baby Kieran as well. Back to some of the events that happened on this day in years gone by. 1972, American chess grandmaster Bobby Fischer defeats the Russian champion Boris Spassky 12.5 to 8.5 in Reykjavik in Iceland in the most publicised world title match ever played. 1978, it was the last ever episode of Columbo, which starred Peter Falk, of course, on the NBC television. Columbo was one of those men, you know, the fella in the Mac, and he had that banged up car. And if he knew it was you, you were in trouble. But he'd come in and he'd be nice to you, and then he'd walk away, and then he'd say...
6: There's one thing I almost forgot. Do you have another minute?
7: Oh, one other thing.
6: Oh, Mr. Chase, one thing.
7: Just one more thing.
6: One more thing, sir.
7: There's just one other thing, sir.
8: What's that?
7: I'll explain it to you in a minute. May I use your telephone?
8: Go right ahead.
0: Go right ahead. That's Johnny Cash, actually, starring in that. But that was, if he said just one more thing, you knew you were in a spot of bother. Columbo finished on this day, 1978. 1979, U2 released their first record, an EP called U2 3, available only here in Ireland. 1984, and Tina Turner topped the charts with this.

0: first number one as a solo artist, 1984 on this day. What's Love Got to Do With It? Tina Turner went to number one of the charts. Van Morrison became the first inductee to the Hot Press Irish Music Hall of Fame on this day, 1999. Gareth Bale transfers from Tottenham Hotspur to Real Madrid on this day, 2013. At the time, an estimated world record fee of about 100 million euro. And Aretha Franklin's funeral took place on this day, 2018. It was held in Detroit, attended by Stevie Wonder, Ariana Grande, Bill Clinton, a procession of 140 pink Cadillacs too.
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0: Just in on the WhatsApp this morning, good luck and say the very best of luck to Kate. Kate Keneally, who's starting in Snugborough National School today. Have a fun first day from all your aunties, uncles and cousins. Well, I can tell you'll have a fabulous time in Snugborough National School. Morning to Kate, the very best of luck. All-time classic from our birthday file, we've got Barry Gibb of Bee Gees fame. Barry with that million-dollar smile. He celebrates his birthday. What age do you think? It's around your birthday. Yep, he's 80 this morning. Barry Gibb, Bee Gees, here they are. This is Night Fever.

0: Released in 1978, that is the Bee Gees, of course. Night Fever, which was featured on the soundtrack to Saturday Night Fever, of course, including How Deep Is Your Love and Staying Alive. And that song, it went into the charts first. It was kind of slow, and then it made its way to number one, and it stayed there for 8 weeks, the most of any single of that year, and ultimately spent 13 years in the top 10. All-time classic, with thanks to Danola's this morning, Bee Gees and Night Fever. Barry Gibb celebrates his 80th birthday today.
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0: Good morning, happy first day back to senior and fourth class to Archie and to Rory Murphy in Kilglass National School. Morning to Archie and Rory. Have a fabulous day today. From showbiz, what are we talking about in showbiz this morning? Items once owned by some of the biggest names in music are going under the hammer next month. 800 lots linked to stars like Michael Jackson, The Beatles and Queen will be sold. Highlights include one of Jackson's military-style jackets, a guitar used by Noel Gallagher and a menu signed by all four Beatles on their first flight to the US. The collection is expected to fetch about 3.5 million euro. Yeah, you'd want deep pockets. Britain's Got Talent hopefuls can try their luck on Instagram. They can audition directly from the social media site for the next season. It's part of a shake-up for the show, which has been running since 2007. Really? Wow. Amazing. Birthdays in just a second. Good morning. Another request in. Say hello. Best wishes to our little woman, Bonnie Gannon, who's starting preschool today in Snugborough. Another one off to Snugborough today. Absolutely fabulous. She's the best little girl ever. Mommy Joanne and Daddy Mark, along with sister Penny and big brother Ted, all love her very, very much. Fantastic. Thank you, Mark. Best wishes today and best wishes to Bonnie. You'll have a fabulous time heading off to preschool in Snugborough today. Birthdays. Who have we got on the birthday file? Zendaya is 30. Dr. Phil is 76. Carlos Sainz Jr. is 32. He's a Formula One driver, isn't he? Romeo Beckham celebrates his 24th birthday. Lily Tomlin, the actress, is 87. Ruud Gullit, former footballer and manager, 64. Tony Cascarino, former footballer, 64. Ray Darcy, broadcaster, 62. Barry Gibb, 80. Gloria Estefan, 69. And Craig McLaughlin celebrates his birthday. He was in Neighbours and Home and Away, and he was also, remember that song Mona? He had that song Mona. He celebrates his birthday. He's 61 today. News next.
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12: It's 8 o'clock. Good morning, I'm Daniel Pitcher. Gardaí can now refer some people caught with small amounts of drugs to the HSE instead of prosecuting them. The change under the health referral scheme comes into effect from today, as Emily Keegan reports.
13: This pilot scheme applies to first-time offending adults found with controlled drugs for personal use who meet a certain criteria. It's being introduced as part of a wider government commitment to reduce drug-related harm and to make sure enforcement remains focused on those involved in the sale, supply and exploitation linked to drugs. The Department of Health says the approach is intended to encourage early engagement with services, provide practical advice and reduce the potential long-term impact of a first personal possession offence. If a person accepts this referral, they'll then contact the HSE and engage in a rehabilitation and treatment programme. But if they don't accept it, they'll be prosecuted under the relevant drugs legislation. Gardaí say possession of controlled drugs remains a criminal offence.
12: Officials say the number of people killed in last week's flash floods in Nepal and Tibet has risen to more than 1,000. There's still no update on two Irish citizens who are missing. Search and rescue teams are scrambling to save hundreds of workers thought to be trapped in hydropower tunnels. EU defence ministers are meeting in County Wicklow this morning. The informal meeting will focus on support for Ukraine, maritime defence and the protection of critical infrastructure. The government has pledged a further €10 million to support training centres in Ukraine ahead of the event. Foreign Affairs Minister Helen McEntee says there's plenty more on the agenda.
14: We'll also be discussing the growing importance of space to European defence and the situation in Lebanon. In particular, we look at preparations for a possible EU military assistance mission in Lebanon following the conclusion of UNIFIL next year. This is an initiative that Ireland has proposed alongside Austria and Spain.
12: Two men have been charged in connection with a violent disorder incident in Dublin over the weekend. A man remains in a critical condition following the incident in Leopardstown on Saturday. The charged men, aged in their 20s, are due before the Criminal Courts of Justice this morning. A third man appeared in court yesterday in connection with the investigation. Well, a teenager is due in court in the north, charged with murdering a man in County Tyrone. It happened at a house in Dungannon on Saturday. A woman and a young child were also attacked and are receiving treatment in hospital. The 16-year-old boy is due before OMA Magistrates Court this morning, charged with murder, two counts of attempted murder and threats to kill. Two-thirds of people diagnosed with cancer here are now surviving for at least 5 years. A new cancer registry report shows that the rate has risen from 50% 2 decades ago to 66% today. Cancer death rates have also fallen over the past 30 years, despite the number of diagnoses continuing to increase. The NCRI says earlier detection and advances in treatment have driven the improvement. An average of 110 pubs a year have stopped trading over the past 2 decades. A new report shows the number of pub licences has fallen by more than 2,200 since 2005, with rural counties seeing the biggest declines. The Drinks Industry Group of Ireland is calling for a 10% cut in excise duty in the budget. Its secretary, Donal O'Keefe, says further closures are likely without government intervention.
15: More than a quarter of all the pubs in Ireland have closed their doors permanently since 2005, and every single county in Ireland has showed a decline in the number of pubs. So we're calling on the government to cut excise in the upcoming budget to support small family pubs right across the country.
12: And there's finally been a conviction in one of America's longest unsolved murders after a former gang leader was found guilty of planning the killing of rapper Tupac Shakur. Duane Davis, also known as Keefe D, faces life in prison over the 1996 drive-by shooting in Las Vegas. Prosecutors say his memoir restarted investigations, leading to his arrest in 2023. And that's your news. The time is 4 minutes past eight.
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17: Mayo founded Anaphylaxis Kits, adapted to include new life-saving nasal adrenaline spray, which entered the Irish market today. MEP for this region says food safety must come before trade after EU suspends Brazilian meat imports amid animal health concerns. Gardaí can now refer some people caught with a small amount of drugs to the HSE instead of prosecuting them. And local minister announces the fixed payment fine for littering increases by €100 today. We'll have all these stories and more on the way from a quarter to nine.
18: It's racing up the charts and a favourite on the changing table. It's Evie's Ready for Nappy Pants.

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1: The weather forecast
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3: Mostly cloudy today with scattered showers and occasional sunny spells. More persistent rain will develop in northern parts of Connacht this afternoon. Highest temperatures of 16 to 19 degrees in mostly moderate southwest winds.
1: The weather forecast
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0: It's time now for this morning's death and funeral notices. The death has occurred of Bree Chenahan, ní Marin, Ballygowan, Clare Morris, and formerly of Tormacady. Funeral mass today at 1 o'clock in St. Colman's Church, Clare Morris, followed by burial in St. Colman's Cemetery. Nora Barrett, ní Boyle, Drum Duan, Drum Carabon, Brafey, peacefully in the Claremont Nursing Home, Clare Morris. Reposing in Cody's Funeral Home, Castlebar, this evening from 5 o'clock, with removal at 7 to St. Aloysius Church, Brafey. Requiem Mass tomorrow morning at 11:30, followed by burial in Brafey Cemetery, and house strictly private, please. Andrew Carney, Fairgreen Heights, Tuam, County Galway, unexpectedly but peacefully at Galway University Hospital. Reposing at St. Charlotte's College Oratory on Wednesday evening tomorrow from 4 o'clock until 8, followed by removal to his sister Jennifer's house in Clunmore. Funeral Mass at the Cathedral of the Assumption, Tuam on Thursday at 2 o'clock, burial afterwards in Tuam Cemetery. House private, please. Francie Conroy, St. Joseph's Court, Clifton, County Galway and Ballinrobe, peacefully in University Hospital Galway. Reposing at the Chapel of Rest, Ballyconeely, this evening from 5 o'clock until 7, followed by removal to St. Joseph's Church, Clifton, arriving at 7:30. Funeral Mass tomorrow at 12:30 with burial afterwards in Ardbeir Cemetery. Olive Fair, ní Costello, Keelogues, Ballyvary and formerly of Mount Brown, Ahagower, Westport. Funeral arrangements will be announced later. Frank Gallagher, Towna, Bellacarrick, Ballina, peacefully at St. John's Hospital, Castlebar, in his 91st year. Reposing at his home tomorrow evening from 5 o'clock until 9. Removal from his residence on Thursday to Our Lady's Church, Ballymunley, for funeral mass at 12:30, with burial afterwards in Banner Eris Cemetery. Mark Lavelle, Altbon Crescent, Kilchimock and Bolingbroke Drive, Swinford, suddenly. Reposing at Campbell's Funeral Home, Swinford, tomorrow evening from 5:30 until 7 o'clock. Funeral Mass on Thursday in Our Lady Help of Christians Church, Swinford at 12 noon, followed by burial in Kilcunduff Cemetery. Pauline MacDonnell, Tubernaveen, Lahardon. Remains reposing at Heine's Funeral Home, Crossmolina, this evening from 5:30, with removal at 7 o'clock to the Church of Our Lady Kilmurry. Requiem Mass on Wednesday at 12 noon with burial afterwards in the adjoining cemetery. John Ronyan, White Park, Park Bong, Glenamaddy, County Galway, peacefully at Galway University Hospital in his 92nd year. Reposing at Clonburn Community Centre this evening from 6:30 with removal to Our Lady of Mount Carmel Church, Clonburn at 8 o'clock. Funeral Mass tomorrow at 12 noon with burial afterwards in Craigs Road Cemetery, Glenamaddy. Sister Jane Vereker, Sisters of St. Louis, late of Rosebery Court, Knock, peacefully in the Claremont Nursing Home, Claremorris. Reposing in the Marian Funeral Home, Knock, this evening from 7 o'clock, with removal at 8 to St. John the Baptist Church, Knock. Funeral Mass tomorrow morning at 10:30, followed by burial in Kilkenure Cemetery, Kilchimaw. And that concludes this morning's funeral notices. Midwest Radio extends sympathy to the family and friends of the deceased. May the souls of the departed rest in peace. All funeral arrangements are available to view on midwestradio.ie, where you can also leave a message of condolence.
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love a bit of Amble. That's called The Swell. 16 minutes after 8, Tuesday morning, the first day of September. Yes, excited about what this month has in store for us. Good morning to you. It's your breakfast show from Midwest, and it's Dave McCauley with you until 8:45. All with thanks to our friends at Brafey House Hotel, our sponsors of our little radio show. Good, but loads of people to say hello to this morning. 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And we've loads of people to say hello to. Lots of schools. They wait till the traditional September date before heading back to school. So lots of schools starting, lots of people heading back and starting for the very first time today. Good morning. Say hello to Oisin Nolan in Raith and Ahamore. Happy birthday. Lots of love from Nana and Grandad and Kevin across the road. Wishing you all the best. It's lovely playing the request, isn't it? It's really important to hear your name on the radio. I've mentioned this before, but there's something different about hearing your name on the radio. Even when I hear my name on the radio, I'm like, oh, wow. Good morning. Say hello to Ava and to Shawnee Joyce. They're heading back to school in Fahey. Hope you have a great day and year ahead is the message. Ethan Conway's in Newport. Ethan is starting first year in Rice College in Westport from Nanny and Grandad Conway in Newport, who are thinking about you. And Justin, good morning. Best of luck to our granddaughters, Grace Doherty, who started school in Cullines on Friday, and her cousin Katie, who is starting school today in Kilglass, and to her sister Holly, who goes into first class, from Granny Marion and from Granddad Brendan. Good morning to you. Good morning. Say hello to Tig McManaman and Ballycroy. Have a great day starting play school. Hope you have a lovely day from Nanny and from Goggy. Good morning. Say hello to Shay Mack. Happy first day starting in Lewsburg National School. And not forgetting his two big brothers, Joey, who's heading into third class, and Tommy, who's going into fifth class. Three mighty Lewsburg men. And that comes in from all the Duffies this morning. Aidan MacDonald. Aidan is starting in Rice College today. Good morning to you, Aidan. All the very best of luck to you. Have a great day. Lots of love from Dad, Mom, Connor, and also from Abby as well. Exciting day ahead. Morning to you, Aidan. A listener says they have two tickets for sale at face value. Oh, everybody's saying it's the Saw Doctors. No, no. It's Man United in the Champions League versus Sabah and Brighton in the Carabao Cup in the Stretford End. If you want details of that, you can contact us there. I'm okay, all right. I'm okay, thanks. Good morning. Happy 10th birthday to our Lukey. 10 today. Love you loads from Mum, Dad, Daniel and Nathan. Have the best day ever. Happy birthday, Lukey. Good morning. Say hello to Francesca McGough, who's starting in Glencastle National School this morning. We hope you have an amazing first day and lots of happy days in school from all your friends in Josephine's. Fabulous morning to all of you too. I can't believe it's finally September, says a WhatsApper this morning. I've been so excited for this month to arrive and see my boat photo featured in your charity calendar for Daisy Lodge. Wow, that's amazing. It feels really special to be part of something that supports such an amazing cause and helps children and families affected by cancer. So proud and grateful to have been included. Eilish, thank you, Eilish. You know what? We're so proud too. It's an amazing photograph and we love September. We love it. So thank you and nice to hear from you as well this morning. You helped out with the calendar and bought the calendar and raised all that money. Thank you for that. Good morning. Say hello and a big shout out to Killian Duffy, who's starting his first day in school today, and his brother Oisin, who started second class. Well done. And best of luck from Mum and Dad. Wishing you all the best this morning. I have to mention my own niece, Sadie. Yeah, Sadie MacDonald. Sadie's heading into school for the very first time this morning. She's heading into Snugborough National School. Oh, poor Snugborough. Poor Snugborough. Have a fabulous day, Sadie. You're going to have lots of fun with all your friends in Snugborough. I've no doubt about it. Very excited. So good morning to all the family and your grandparents as well, and all wish you well heading into school for the very first time. Sadie MacDonald heading into Snugborough this morning. Good morning. Please wish our daughter, Sienna Graham, who's starting in St. Tiernan's Play School in Cross Malina. We hope you have an amazing first day. You're the best girl and we're so proud of you. Lots of love from Mummy and Daddy. Isn't that nice? And good morning. Wish Amelia Igo all the best starting back at Senior Infants in Meelik. And also a big happy first birthday to her little brother, Senan. Lots of love from Nana and Grandad. And say hi to Oscar as well. Oh, lovely. Morning to all of you.
Yeah, lots more texts and WhatsApps coming in, and we'll get around to more of those on the way shortly. 8:21 in your breakfast show. 087-941-41 is our text and WhatsApp today. Let's give you a... we've loads of stories to bring from the papers, and we'll check out the sporting headlines, plus we'll find out what's happening on the Tommy Maron Show at 2 minutes past nine this morning. Did you hear that story about a member of the public got a bit of a surprise in Dublin yesterday after finding a 3-foot-long snake beside a compost heap in Blanchardstown? No, thank you. St. Patrick, come back and do your job. Kildare Wildlife Rescue was called in, discovered it was a North American corn snake. The slippery customer was given a health check before being placed in foster care. I tell you, we've all seen some strange stuff. Have you ever seen the little bog lizards? Have you ever seen the out there? Little bog lizards. But I've never seen a snake. There's plenty of snakes around though, isn't there? Human snakes. 8:22 on Midwest. Just

0: Hennessy.
1: She's in Texas. Good morning. Play a request for James. James Collins, good morning to you. James is joining Snugborough National School. First day today, heading into baby infants. Well, good morning to you, James. The journey starts now, and we wish you all the very best of luck. Good morning. Can you say hello to the Masterson's lads from Mulranny? All the best of luck. They're heading back to school today from your cousins at the lake. Wishing you all the very best. Good morning, David. I'm laughing here to myself, and I have to agree. There sure are a lot of two-legged snakes around. There certainly is. Thank you and good morning to you too. And lots more bits and pieces coming in by text and WhatsApp this morning. By the way, loads of people wondering about Irish Music Month. Closing date is the 6th of September. So if you've got a song, get it into us, okay? You get all the information from our social media and also from our website as well about Irish Music Month, supporting the very best of Irish artists. What else have we got for you today? Do you know your bin day? Yeah? Bindi, okay, yeah. Do you make your bed every day? Yeah, maybe. Well, if you do, your life is in order. Good news for you on a Tuesday. A new survey shows 56% of people never believe that they're fully in control of their life. That's probably fair enough. No empty food wrappers in the car. Recycling everything. Oh, I try my best. Drinking 2 litres of water a day. How about 2 cups of tea? And always having spare batteries to hand out are other markers to having your life in check. Right. The survey shows that we reach having our life in order status by the age of 50. Okay. Very briefly, some of the sporting headlines. Arsenal have moved back to second in the Premier League after they secured back-to-back wins last night. Saka's second half strike was enough to give the Gunners all 3 points against Aston Villa. The 1-0 defeat means Unai Emery's side are now in 19th and yet to score in their opening 2 games. Gavin Pizzuno will be hoping to make his debut for Bolton Wanderers this evening. The Republic of Ireland goalkeeper recently made the move to the Trotters and was an unused sub in their 1-0 loss to Lincoln at the weekend. If he does get the nod, he could face familiar opponent, fellow Irish international Tom Cannon, likely to lead the line for Sheffield United after scoring at the weekend. Premier League sides will be hoping to tie up any last minute deals this evening. I don't know about you, but it's just too much. Too much. The deadline to sign new players closes this evening. Several teams still hoping to bolster their squads. The transfer window will shut at 11 tonight. Tennis, both the men's and women's singles champions eased into the second round of the US Open. Arina Sabalenka took a straight sets win over Camila Osorio at Flushing Meadows. Carlos Alcaraz was, he was in spectacular form last night after a 4-month layoff due to injury. And he took full control of his match, winning all 3 sets. In Ireland's Eddie Dunbar will enter today's 10th stage of the La Vuelta a España from 49th overall. Enric Mas leads the general classification, having taken the red jersey on Sunday. He's 1 minute and 18 seconds ahead of the next best, Primož Roglič. We'll have local sport as part of Morning Edition on the way at 8:45. Time check courtesy of Oliver Kelleher. It's now 28 minutes after 8.
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1: Good morning. Say hello to Tommy Dempsey. Good luck. First day in Langhill School from all the crew in Wexford. Morning, Tommy. All the very best. And good morning to all the crew in Langhill as well. And good morning. Best of luck to Raina. Raina Shea Waldron starting big school in Taurine. Lots of love from mum and dad. And good morning. Happy birthday to my grandson, Dylan Rowley from Calasser in Swinford, who's 20 years old today. Wow, Dylan. I can remember playing Request for Dylan when he was 1, 2, 3 and 4. Good morning, have a lovely day. Lots of love from Granny in Farm Hill. And hello to Cadden, our big boy starting school today. Lots of love from Nan, Kerry, Hazel and Mum and Dad. And say hello to Tristan as well. Morning to all of you. Right, we'll find out what's happening on the Tommy Martin Show on the way. We'll get through some more of your requests as well. Right now, house tour. Sabrina Carpenter. This is Midwest for Tuesday. Good morning.

0: 28 minutes away from 9 on Tuesday morning's Breakfast Show with Sabrina Carpenter. And that is called The House Tour. It's Midwest. There's a man who always knows his bin day, always makes sure that the bed is dressed before he heads off to work in the morning, always knows his life is in order. Tommy Maron, good morning, how are you? Bet you there's no empty food. Actually, you know what? I know there's no empty food wrappers in your car because you have a little bin that you bring along with you in the car, which is a great idea.
1: Yeah, you know more about me than I'm comfortable about, to be honest.
0: Do you drink 2 litres of water a day?
1: I don't, and I should, but I don't.
0: Yeah. Do you recycle everything that you possibly can?
1: Yes.
0: I think we do. Do you always have spare batteries to hand around if somebody says, I need a battery? Would you have a battery?
1: No.
0: Okay. Yeah. Well, both you and I, our lives are not in order, according to the report, which is out today. And that's okay. I don't think anybody's life is completely in order. I think it's all right. What's happening on the show this morning?
1: Lots, actually. Quite a few people in studio today, including Eileen O'Connor from Age Friendly Programme Manager and Mary Rafter, Chair of the Mayo Older Persons Council. Their AGM and Information Day for Older People is coming up. They'll be talking to us about the challenges faced by the older generation just after 10 o'clock. Darren Ford, you know Darren as well as I do.
0: Absolutely,
1: the man.
0: Yeah.
1: He was the man who put up those defibs on Crowpatrick many moons ago. He's constantly thinking of other ideas. He's the founder of Eco-Powered Cabinets. And today he's launching this new adrenaline spray, and it's an incredible piece of investigative work by him. And it's a new anaphylactic unit, which is going to be an incredible achievement for him and his company. It's a saving life kit. He launched it earlier this year in Castlebar. It's a spray that provides, or should I say, the nasal adrenaline spray provides an alternative needle-free emergency treatment for severe allergic reactions. So it's really going to be something very special. He's bringing it into studio this morning to show us how it actually works. We're going to the garden this morning in the company of Brendan Farrell from Homeland. We're going to be talking about spring flowering bulbs and autumn lawn care. Also this morning on the programme, I'm going to be joined by Anne-Marie Smith. Now, Anne-Marie has been very busy since the All-Ireland football final, and she wants to raise money for the Irish Motor Neuron Disease Association. So she has spent 65 hours since the All-Ireland football final win by Mayo, making a hand throw. It's made from 80% acrylic, 20% wool. It's 39 inches by 35.5 inches. And what she's done is she has put the first names of all of the 26 panel members of the Mayo football team, along with Andy Moran, the cup and the year, i.e. 2027, on this throw. It's a hand throw, and she wants to raise money for Irish Motor Neuron. She'll tell us all about the work she put into it, and we should have some photographs up on our social media later on about that too. Now, we were to talk about sunbeds yesterday, but we didn't get to it, but we will today. Kevin O'Hagan is the Cancer Prevention Officer with the Irish Cancer Society. There's a coalition at the moment against sunbed campaigns, so that we should totally ban sunbeds in this country. We'll be talking about that. Lots of reaction yesterday to our two callers, May and Fiona, their experiences of hospital life. We have a lot of reaction to that. Join us 2 minutes past nine, courtesy of Westport Estate, where you can also enjoy the wonderful, luxurious Grace Hotel and the Adventure Park. We're live, as I say, 2 minutes past nine. If you've got a story you want to talk to us right now, the comment lines are open on 0818 3000 55, or send us a text or a WhatsApp to 087 900 4141.
0: Road safety is very much, you know, at the fore at the moment, particularly with all the schools going back and a lot of people talking about road safety. The one that they're talking about today, Tommy, is drivers being warned not to wear flip-flops when they're driving. I mean, I didn't think this would have to be a thing that you would say to somebody, do not wear flip-flops when you're driving.
1: Yes,
0: road experts, they say the footwear could potentially stop you braking properly in emergency. I mean, that would make complete sense, that your flip-flop could get stuck under your accelerator or your brake. I Am Road Smart says it's important shoes have a good base and grip to apply pressure to the pedals. Flip-flops can slow down your ability to move your foot from one pedal to the next, meaning there could be a delay in reacting and making it harder to brake firmly, they're saying. So don't wear the flip-flops when you're driving.
1: That's a bit of a no-brainer, isn't it?
0: I know, but still, it's amazing that we still have to give out that advice all the time. But yeah, absolutely, make sure you've got the right footwear on when you're driving. Have a good day today.
1: Thanks very much.
0: Tommy and Air, 2 minutes past nine. Comment line's open right now. And of course, you can email studio@midwestradio.ie. Maeve O'Brien is heading into first class in Meelic School. Good morning. Best of luck, Maeve. And best of luck to you, to the moon and back. Nanny and Granddad have been on this morning to wish you all the best. And good luck to Marie Kane from Newport on the way to start the brand new job in Ballintober, from all the boys and girls at Ballintober, wishing you all the very best as well. Good morning to all of you. Thank you for all of those. Let's get a health
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0: Good morning, say hello and good luck to Keane Duggan in Ball, who's starting big school today, from Uncle Ronan and also Cousin Killian, also wishing you all the very best this morning. And also, good morning, best of luck to my granddaughter, Chloe Halligan from Claremorris, who's going back into school today, going into fifth year in Mount St. Michael's Secondary School in Claremorris. Have a lovely day, lots of love from Granny in Farmhill this morning. Oh, lovely requests coming in today. Thank you for all of those. 22 minutes to 9. Some lessons in love now. Level 42 on your breakfast show for Midwest. Good morning.

King, level 42, Lessons in Love. Just before we go today, mostly cloudy, scattered showers and occasional sunny spells. More persistent rain will develop in northern parts this afternoon. 16 to 19 degrees the temperatures today in mostly moderate

0: National School in Snugborough National School today. Loves this bit of music. I think it's because it means it's the end of my show, I think that. Good luck to everybody who's starting back and starting for the very first time. We wish you all well. Thanks for your company. Have a good day. I'll talk to you tomorrow. From David Coley, good luck.
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13: Mayo founded anaphylaxis kits adapted to include new life-saving nasal adrenaline spray, which enters the Irish market today. MEP for this region says food safety must come before trade after EU suspends Brazilian meat imports amid animal health concerns. Gardaí can now refer some people caught with a small amount of drugs to the HSC instead of prosecuting them. Local minister announces the fixed payment fine for littering increases by €100 today. And in sport, third round of group games in Mayo in the football championship this weekend. A very good morning. I'm Rowan Kelly. With the nasal adrenaline spray becoming available today in Ireland, a Mayo man who created an emergency anaphylaxis plus kit says the medication will be accommodated in his medical cabinets. Hollymount's Darren Ford, the founder of Eco Powered Cabinets, created the life-saving kit which was launched earlier this year.

0: in Castlebar. The nasal adrenaline spray provides an alternative needle-free emergency treatment for severe allergic reactions and anaphylaxis by spraying the dose up one nostril. Mr. Ford says EPC were contacted earlier this year by the manufacturer regarding the medication's launch in Ireland. The company then modified their anaphylaxis unit to store this new life-saving medication. The unit, named the EMK, is named in memory of Emma, Michael and Kathleen, who lost their lives due to an allergic reaction. The EMK is manufactured in Collins Plastics Ballina and is patent pending. An MEP for this region says he welcomes the news Brazilian beef will be blocked from EU markets next week, stating food safety must come before trade. From next Thursday, the European Union will suspend imports of Brazilian meat and a number of other products. The European Commission says Brazil has not provided sufficient guarantees that meat exports will meet EU standards, specifically aimed at preventing antibiotic misuse in livestock farming. Other products such as poultry and eggs will also be prevented from entering the bloc. News broke on the lack of controls on the sale of antibiotics and their use on farms after an investigation by the IFA and the Farmers' Journal in Brazil last year. Independent Ireland MEP Kieran Mullooly, who has campaigned for months to prevent Brazilian beef entering the bloc, says the Commission has made the right decision. Well, he joins us on the line this morning. Kieran, in your book, this is good news that this has been confirmed.
1: Well, in the first instance, those concerns were there for the last 2 years. Farmers in Mayo and throughout the West and have been the same as farmers from all over the country. They've known that Brazilian beef producers have been breaking the rules, using illegal animal growth promoters, using illegal medication, and then selling into Europe and competing against us. So in January of this year, several thousand farmers from Mayo protested with us in the streets of Athlone. We then sent on the scientific evidence to the European Commission. And I'm very glad that the Commission has come out now and said, that's it. No more Brazilian beef on the shelves. It's banned, effectively banned from next Thursday. And that will mean greater opportunity for sales for our own Irish farmers who are producing a high quality and a safe product.
0: Up until next Thursday, is there a chance of a drive of product being exported from Brazil into Europe?
1: There is a possibility that some meat is in transit, but I'm told it's very little, if at all. But my message would be to supermarkets and indeed to anyone else bringing in Brazilian beef, is to send it back. You know, the science has proven categorically it is not safe. And the Commission have backed us up now. People say sometimes Brussels doesn't listen to us. Well, on this occasion they have. They've listened to the evidence that I've provided to the European Parliament alongside Michael Fitzmaurice TD, and they've come back and said they have to change their ways, they have to improve their ways, and in the meantime it cannot be sold any place in a supermarket in Ireland or indeed in any part of Europe. So it's good news and good riddance to the Brazilian beef as far as I'm concerned.
0: And you've made the point now that the market across the border must be watched, as of course the same rules, European rules, don't apply.
1: Yeah, we have an unfortunate position whereby the British authorities have decided they will not follow suit with the European authorities and ban Brazilian beef. They're going to continue to look at it on a case-by-case basis. And I'm pleased that our colleagues in the Ulster Farmers Association have really said that's not acceptable to them. The British Farmers Union themselves have also launched a campaign at the moment. They're going to try and enforce it. But in the meantime, it will be possible to bring Brazilian beef into Northern Ireland. Of course, people who do that have to declare that they're going to either use it within Northern Ireland or B, bring it further. Now, if they declare that they are intended to bring it further, it will be examined and it will be rejected. But the problem may well be that if they don't make that declaration, there is a possibility of some beef coming south. So we have to be on our guard. We have to have some type of safeguards in place. And that's why I'm asking the Minister for Agriculture to ensure that we do have inspectors on the ground in the coming months and we keep this ban in place, because we have to.
0: And are there any other meat products included under the Mercosur trade agreement that you, with any evidence, would be concerned about entering Irish and EU markets?
1: Well, as we stand, the Brazilian area was the key one. And you know, I'm familiar with there is a decision made at the moment that Argentinian beef is safe to come into Europe. That decision is under review, as far as I'm concerned. But at the moment, there's no evidence to bring in, enforce a ban. So we're satisfied that the core issue here has now been dealt with, but one has to be vigilant. That's all I'll say going forward, is that we'll be watching not just beef but chicken and pork in the coming months, and we'll be asking the same questions, and we'll be asking for the same results. We want vigilance. We've now proven we can take the product off the market and protect the welfare of Irish farmers, and we've done it with beef. We'll continue to do it in the coming months.
0: MEP Kieran Mullooly, will leave it there for now. Gardaí can now refer some people caught with small amounts of drugs to the HSE instead of prosecuting them. The change under the health referral scheme comes into effect from today. The pilot scheme applies to first-time offending adults found with controlled drugs for personal use who meet a certain criteria. It's been introduced as part of a wider government commitment to reduce drug-related harm and to make sure enforcement remains focused on those involved in the sale, supply and exploitation linked to drugs. The Department of Health says the approach is intended to encourage early engagement with services, provide practical advice and reduce the potential long-term impact of a first personal possession offence. If a person accepts this referral, they will then contact the HSE and engage in a rehabilitation and treatment programme. But if they don't accept it, they'll be prosecuted under the relevant drugs legislation. Gardaí say possession of controlled drugs remains a criminal offence. And fines for littering increased by €100 to €250 from today. The increase comes as a new fund is set up to support local authorities in managing public areas and keeping them clean, with a focus on the purchase of dog fouling infrastructure. The commencement order for the fine increase was signed by Minister of State for the Circular Economy, Mayo Deputy Alan Dillon. The determined measures appeared to be having an effect, with last year's National Litter Pollution Monitoring System finding slight improvements compared to 2024. Commenting on today's news, Minister Dillon said that there must be consequences for littering. Those who drop litter impose costs on communities, local authorities and taxpayers. The increase in fines sends a clear message that littering is unacceptable and the polluter must pay. The fine increase comes as a nationwide anti-litter awareness campaign continues with the message, bin it or bring it home.
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0: Mostly cloudy today with scattered showers and occasional sunny spells. More persistent rain will develop in northern parts this afternoon. Highest temperatures of 16 to 19 degrees in mostly moderate southwest winds.
2: The weather forecast with Connolly's SEAT Sligo. 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
0: Started off with Gaelic games this morning, and the coming weekend sees round three of the Mayo Football Championships get underway. The action begins on Friday night in Group 2 of the Conacole Senior Club Championship when Castlebar Mitchells take on Garrymore from 8. On Saturday then, in Group 1 of the Senior Championship from 4 p.m, Charlestown Sarsfields play Claremorris and Kilmina take on Westport. In Group 2, it's Ball versus Ballina Stephenites. In Group 1 of the Eagan Jewellers Intermediate Club Championship on Saturday from 6 o'clock, Kilcommon play Kiltane. From 6:30 in Group 3, it's Davids versus Lewisburg and Lahadon taking on Moy Davids. In Group 4, from 4 p.m, Ardnery Sarsfields play Kilchumach and Island 80 take on Kilmaine. And in the Junior Championship, Group 1 there, Achill play Arda and Northern Gales are taking on Killala from 6. At the same time, in Group 3, we have Swinford taking on Ballycastle, and it's Tormacady who are to play Kilmavie Shamrocks. 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Moving on to soccer, our results from last night in the Mayo Football League in the Mayo Under-18 Premier Division, Ballina Town 5, Castlebar Celtic 1, Westport United 2, Castlebar Town 1. In Division 1, Ballyglass 7, Ballyhaunas Town 3, Killala 4, Conrangers 3. In Division 2, there was only the one game there, Kilchumach Knock United 5, Swinford 5, and one game from Division 3 as well, round 8 of the competition. It finished up Castlebar Celtic 6, Kilchumach Knock United 0. Meanwhile, tomorrow in the McDonald Construction League 2 from 6:30, Glenhest Rovers host Charlestown Athletic. From 6 p.m. then tomorrow in round 2 of the Under 18 Division 2 League, it's Claremorris versus Fahy Rovers. That's round 8, that game. And also in round 8, there's an Under 18 Division 3 tie tomorrow from 6:00 between Achill Rovers and Ballina Town. Also on Thursday, the one game from the top half of the Elvery Sports Super League. We're up to round 7 now. Glenhest Rovers host Ballina Town from 6:00. Elsewhere in the world of sport, the Ahagawa Road Bowling Club are hosting the All-Ireland Novice and Junior C Finals this coming Saturday and Sunday. Large crowds are expected from Armagh, Tyrone, Cork, Louth, Mayo, London, Waterford and North America, and they're going to descend on the Ahagawa village for the weekend. Motorists are kindly asked to use alternative routes to and from the village other than the bowling road, which is from the village towards the Country Lodge Hotel. Otherwise, long delays will be experienced. And the Mayo Teachers Golf Society for 2026-27 commences this coming Saturday in Ballinhattrine Golf Course and concludes next June with the Captain's Prize Day in Ballinrobe. New members are very welcome for teachers and spouses, and anyone who's interested can contact 086-822-3830.
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0: And that is it from Tuesday's morning edition. The Tommy Maron Show is on the way next from 9 until 11. And your next local news update is at 10:00. But from all of us here on the news and sports team at Midwest, thank you very much for tuning in. Have a good morning and take care.
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14: 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And 1 and 5, 15. 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
1: It's Tuesday morning. It's the first day of September. Hello there, and a very good morning to you.

0: Hello again, and you're very welcome to the programme for this Tuesday morning. Tommy Maron here, Biosa Studio, as we always say, until 11 o'clock. Thanks for choosing us today. Hope you're well. The weather's not great, but I tell you something, we've got lots of lively debate to entertain you until 11, so hopefully you'll stay with us. Get in touch by all means, text or WhatsApp 087 900 41 41. Thanks to the Perfect Pint Public House, Times Square, New York City, bringing a taste of Ireland to the heart of New York. Our email address is studio@midwestradio.ie, and it's this morning the turn of Sarah and Petrina on the phones. You can call us on 0818 3055, and we'd be more than happy to do what we can for you today. I want to say good morning to Jake, Calum and Dylan. They're going back to school today, and it's also Dylan's first day at big school, so it's a big day for Dylan, but it's also a big day for Jake and Calum as well. So enjoy it all from Nanny Kay and Grandad Packy, with love and best wishes to you today, all those people heading back to school today. Next we go to the square in Tubbercurry, because there's a lady living there who is celebrating her 90th birthday today. She's a wonderful mum. She's also a wonderful grandmother. Her name is Attracta Burke from the Square in Tubbercurry. Good morning to you, Attracta. And I want to wish you the happiest of 90th birthdays today. Enjoy the celebrations. My understanding is that it's going to be a big evening this evening for Attracta. So enjoy your day from all the family. Too numerous to mention individually, Attracta, but they all want to wish you all the very, very best of luck. So happy, happy birthday to you today. So just before we get into today's programme, there are just a few things in the newspapers which I thought were worthy of a mention. We always say, what about some good news? Well, there is a bit of good news. Eilish O'Regan reporting in the Irish Independent this morning that patients who are diagnosed with early stage cancer in this country now have a higher survival rate of 90% to 100% for some forms of cancer. This is a new report which was published yesterday, and it comes against a sustained improvement in cancer outcomes over the last 30 years in this country. With death rates declining, survival rates across many cancers are now improving. Now, 20 years ago, only half of patients diagnosed with a cancer could expect to be alive 5 years after diagnosis. But today, this has risen by two-thirds, with survival of some cancers now as high as 95%. This all emerged in a new report from the National Cancer Registry of Ireland. It's entitled Cancer in Ireland 1994 to 2023. And it provides a really comprehensive analysis of long-term trends in the incident, mortality and survival rates of cancer. And the report said that survival has improved across all cancer types, even for cancers that do remain challenging to treat. And overall, five-year survival for invasive cancers increased from 50% in people diagnosed in the five-year period of 1999 to 2003 to 66% for people treated 20 years later. So we know about all of the wonderful work that's been done in context of research into various cancers. But the report says that cancers with historically poorer prognosis, including pancreatic and esophagus cancers, will still have lower survival rates. However, they say there were notable improvements. For example, pancreatic cancer experienced the largest relative increase in five-year net survival to 175%. So even in the more difficult cancers, they are making progress. Who knows? Maybe someday, fingers crossed, we will find a cure for all of these various cancers. But we are making some progress. Other stories that I wanted to mention, I don't know why we have this fascination across the world. It's not just an Irish phenomenon, of wanting to name storms. And we all remember Éowyn, that big storm that hit us almost 2 years ago now. I don't know if anybody actually ever named their child Éowyn as a result of that storm. But just in case you weren't aware, the first storm to hit Ireland in the months or weeks ahead, whenever it arrives, is going to be named after the first director of Met Éireann. So it's going to be called Storm Austin, and it's going to be named after Austin Nagel. And it'll then be followed by a Dutch name, which is Bolo, and that's been named after a Dutchman. Others names in the months and years ahead for, well, these are this year's storms: Dano, Evelyn, Finn, Heather, Ivy, Jade, Killian, Leisha. I hope we don't have all of these storms. Miriam, Nicola, Ruben is in there, Sean, Theo, and even there's another name from the Netherlands, which is Wendu. All of these storms were named yesterday by meteorological societies of the world. And these are the names we're going to be having on our storms. So Austin is going to be the first storm name of 2027, for the autumn of 2027. So there you are. That's the crack there. The closure of pubs. Big report out, which has been published today, highlighting the rapid decline of our Irish pub industry. Almost a quarter of all pubs closed their doors in this country since 2005. This is a fairly damning report by DCU, and it lays bare the fact that publicans are closing their doors in their scores, with fears that even up to 1,000 more pubs will close around the country in the next number of years. The highest proportion of pub closures was in Limerick. Also, Offaly is in there. Cork, Roscommon is in the top five. Tipperary, Laois, Longford and Westmeath. The lowest decrease in pubs shouldn't be a surprise. Wicklow and Dublin and Meath are in there, but of course they've got higher footfall. And throughout Cork, there were 1,200 pubs in 2005, and that's fallen to 910 last year. And any publican listening to us this morning will know that this is something that has been an ongoing issue for a number of years now. But if you look at the west of Ireland, there's been a 24% decrease in Sligo, 29.8% decrease in Mayo, in Roscommon a 32.7% decrease, Galway 25.8%. So it goes to prove that the places with the higher population have probably the best survival rate of pubs in this country. There's a really, really detailed report in the papers this morning. So let's see what's happening across the region right now on our roads.
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2: 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CityLink.ie for tickets.
0: Starting in Mayo today, roadworks continuing there from Ballina to Enniscrone Coast Road. Be aware of local diversions. Also, road pavement works are ongoing today on the Killala Road in Ballycastle. There's a traffic management in place there. The Swinford to Kilchamoh Road is closed again today until 7 this evening. That's for road pavement works. Diversions are in place via Bohola, so you can expect delays there, so allow extra time on your journey if you would. Usual works there in Brafey causing some serious delays, and of course there at Strade also there are diversions in place, so watch out for the signage and give yourself extra time. No major issues to report across Galway City, although the Tuam Road is reporting busy inbound traffic. Across Roscommon Town, Castlereagh, a Boyle all moving well there. Be aware though of roadworks outside Castlereagh towards French Park. So they are causing some delays this morning. Sligo traffic, generally speaking, is moving well. No delays reported across the Tubbercurry, Ballymote or West Sligo areas. And that is your traffic and travel update. As always, our thanks to Bus Éireann. Be careful on those roads, please.
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0: Good morning to a great friend, Anne Garrett. Hello, Anne. You are celebrating your you are celebrating your birthday today. And all the crew from Posh Paws want to wish you well, Anne. Congratulations and well done. And here's a quick good luck message to a young man called Dylan McLaughlin, starting school today. He's a wonderful godson. Thinking of him today with love from Rose in Luton. So have a great, great first day in school. That's Dylan McLaughlin. All the very best to you, Dylan, and congratulations to you. It's Midwest. Good morning. It's 13 minutes past 9.
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0: I wanted to go to an email first this morning on the programme of a lady who was telling us the story. She was driving during the speed limit, wherever it was she was driving, it was 100 kilometres per hour, and there was a lorry behind her, and the lorry began to speed aggressively up right to the driver there until the driver of the car could only see the front grille of the lorry. In other words, the driver was tailgating. And the lady said this was a bit of traffic. There was a bit of traffic travelling the opposite direction, so the lorry could not overtake. It was then that the driver began flashing his lights and blowing at the driver of the car, who was already doing the mandatory 100 kilometres per hour. The lady eventually had to pull in and allow the lorry to drive because she was simply so scared that an accident would happen. And she noted the company name on the lorry. She rang the company involved to inform them of their driver's behaviour. However, the company have taken no responsibility, as they claim that the driver they hired in was not their responsibility to discipline. So upon further investigation, the lady found that there were multiple complaints in reviews online describing the same sort of behaviour. Now, the transport manager of the company involved has been contacted numerous times, but to no avail. So it leads to a number of questions. First of all, should we have more significant fines for people who tailgate? This is where dash cam would come into force. This is where people say you really, really should invest in a dash cam in order to have the evidence you require if something like this was to happen. And the other point raised is that if you are an employer of a company that has people driving your vehicles on the road, what kind of health and safety procedures have you in place? Or if, for example, somebody was to contact you as a business owner to say to you that one of your drivers is driving dangerously, what actions and what consequences do you have in place in your company for such incidents? So maybe you might get in touch with us on that. 087-900-4141. That's the text and WhatsApp number, and we'll get to some of those in due course. The other one that I wanted to quickly mention before the break is in relation to the Sinn Féin commemoration of hunger strikers that took place in Ballina last Sunday. And one texter says there was a huge crowd in Ballina on Sunday for the commemoration of the hunger strikers, which brought major disruptions to the traffic coming into Ballina town. And this led to the Gardaí opening the lower bridge in the town to a two-way system in order to alleviate the congestion. And this texter says it worked perfectly to get the traffic moving. And needless to say, the listener is saying, why can't this be done every day for the commuters in Ballina? You know about the situation in Ballina between the bridges. It's always really, really busy and it's really, really confusing. And people are saying that the whole system there is wrong, and it's actually holding up traffic as opposed to making it flow. And this texter says it was just incredible to watch on Sunday when the guards opened up the lower bridge, how easily the traffic flowed. And so this texter is saying it is now time for the powers that be to change the traffic flow back to the way it was. This texter says it's a simple no-brainer. If it can be done to facilitate the commemoration on Sunday, it can be done full-time for the people of Ballina. And I know the people of Ballina are urging the people involved in traffic flow in that town to reconsider some alternative option to what's going on at the moment, because it's a bit of a circus. Because you're in one lane, you want to go to another, and you're almost taking your life in your hands in some cases, particularly when it's really busy, in trying to get into the right lane and do the right thing. So it'll be interesting to see that on foot of what happened on Sunday with the opening of the lower bridge, if those powers that be might have a rethink and a relook at that particular situation. We'll be back with lots to talk about in a moment.
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0: A quick little mention for the children in Belcarra after school. They're back today after the summer holidays, so have lots of fun. I'm sure all of the wonderful after schools and preschools will be back in abundance. There's no doubt about that over the next couple of days. Now, people do wonderful things to raise money for charity, and God knows over the years we've had many of them on air. It's lovely, though, when people think outside the box, and particularly when they think quickly. On foot of Mayo winning the All-Ireland Senior Football Championship, first time in 75 years in Croke Park, my next guest immediately got to work with her needles. And I'm just so sorry this isn't television right now, but I promise you on our social media platforms, we will put up a photograph and video of this wonderful throw. It's a green and red throw that I'm holding in my hand right now, 80% acrylic, 20% wool. It's 39 inches by 35 and a half inches. And it took 65 hours to actually knit this throw. And you might say to yourself, well, what's so special about a throw? Well, what's special about this throw is that it has the first names, the Christian names, of all of the Mayo 26-man senior panel that took to the pitch in Croke Park for that incredible day. And not alone do we have the 26 Christian names of the panel, we also have Andy Moore in there. There's also the cup and also the year, 2027. And this is the work of Anne-Marie Smith. Anne-Marie lives in Galway, but she's originally Anne-Marie Nee from Bacon, just close to Ballyhonus. And she's on the line now from Salt Hill, I think. Good morning, Anne-Marie. How are you?
13: Good morning, Tommy. How are you?
0: How are things?
13: Anne-Marie D. D is D from Bacon.
0: Anne-Marie D. Not Anne-Marie Smith, no.
13: Yeah, I'm Smith now. Yeah,
0: okay.
13: Yeah.
0: What did I say?
13: You said knee, I think.
0: Oh, sorry. Knee D. That's what it is. Anne-Marie Smith.
13: Oh, sorry.
0: Knee D.
13: I took your wrong.
0: Not at all. Thanks for joining us. So you have all the Christian names knitted on this throw. So the background of the throw is green. And then you have red hearts. And on every red heart, Wold is the Christian name of all the teams. So we have Aidan, Enda, David, then of course there's Sam, there's Paddy, Paul, Jack, and you even put in captain there, Donica, Owen, Fenton, Kian, Rob, Jack L, Rory, Connell. The list goes on. I'm just looking at one side. The other side, of course, you have Andy. You're giving Andy his full title, Andy Moran. You have Kobe, you have Ryan, you have Dara, you have then legends like that one, Connor, Dermot, Paul, Jordan, Tommy, Stephen, Jack, then a lovely photograph of the Sam Maguire Cup, which you've used lovely silver wool for, 2026 on it, Bob, Matthew. Anyway, the list just goes on. So it took you 65 hours to knit this throw.
13: Well, putting the names on kind of took a while. The embroidery is a little slower than the knitting, but I had initially meant to do just the 15, the starting 15, and I had started putting those on, and then my husband was passing by and he said, you can't not have Aidan O'Shea on there and you can't not have this one on there. And I said, okay, we'll do the panel. I can think I can make the panel.
0: Yeah.
13: And you did. We added on a few more hearts and put in the rest of them.
0: Yeah. So it's hand knitted and embroidered.
13: Yeah.
0: How long did it take?
13: Yeah, around the 65-ish hours. Yeah.
0: And how soon after the win did you start?
13: Probably the Monday, I think. Right. I was in the middle of knitting another blanket there's a few grand nieces and nephews arriving later on in the year. And I said, oh, sure, I'll use up some of the wool and I started a blanket for that. And then I thought, as I was looking at it, I said, you know what, why don't I do one in the green and red and add in the hearts and
0: it's really
13: hearts are mended or something.
0: Yeah, it's a one-off. There will never be another one of these. it really is
13: there
0: special.
13: Could be. It wouldn't be impossible, but it wouldn't be exactly the same. No.
0: You like to fundraise, don't you? And you've raised an awful lot of money for the Irish Motor Neuron Disease Association since 2018. How much have you raised so far?
13: I think it's just over 20,000.
0: 20 grand. Euro. Wow.
13: Or 20,300 or something, yeah.
0: And I know that Motor Neuron has a specific impact on your family's life.
13: Yes. So my sister Pauline passed away in 2019 after a very short time with it. And also Pierce and Keith Higgins' mom, Kay, my mum used to go to her to have her hair done over the years. So we'd have known the Higginses as well.
0: Yeah. Okay, so...
13: Yep,
0: so
13: he has touched lots of people. But this just started as a hobby. And a friend of mine that runs the post office in Salt Hill said, give me all those and I'll bring them down and I'm sure I'll get somebody to buy them. And then she sold out within a couple of weeks. So she said, keep at it and, you know, I'll move them on throughout the year. So she has different customers that come back and ask for different things.
0: Okay. What are you going to do with this, Anne-Marie?
13: Yeah, I was hoping somebody might put up their hand and say, oh, I'd love that and I'll give you a few thousand euro for, you know, to motor neuron disease. But failing that, maybe at an auction or something or...
0: Yeah.
13: Sales, maybe not my highest.
0: What would you be happy with?
13: I had a figure of around 3,000 in my head.
0: Okay.
13: For it. But, you know, if we got somewhere close to that, I wouldn't be put out at all, I'm sure.
0: Well,
13: IMNDA wouldn't be either.
0: We have some very interested Mayo supporters in our listenership area. If somebody was to ring in right now and say, I will give you 3 grand. For this throw, would you say, yeah, gone?
13: Oh, yeah, I think so, yeah.
0: Okay.
13: Yeah. To be honest with you,
0: I think it's worth 3 grand, and I think it's probably even worth more. And as I say, I'm sorry this isn't radio, because I cannot obviously physically show listeners what it looks like. But again, just to let you know, it's about 3.5, it's about 3.5 by 3.5, isn't it?
13: Well,
0: I'm not great on inches into feet, but it's 39 inches in width, and is it 35.5? In height.
13: Oh my gosh, I forget now. I haven't seen it in a couple of weeks.
0: It'd be lovely hanging on a wall, wouldn't it?
13: Yeah, it would actually.
0: Yeah. Even though it is a throw as such, you could have it like around
13: on the back of your couch or something.
0: Yeah, the back of your couch. But it's absolutely fabulous. And when we heard about it, we just wanted to see, well, might there be a company out there who might be willing to say, you know what? Yeah.
13: Maybe you could get two bidders on it, Tommy. Two or three bidders and get going on that.
0: now you're putting us under pressure, are you?
13: No, I'm sure Motor Neuron Disease the Association would be thrilled if they got that kind of money for it.
0: Well, I'll tell you what I will do. And this is spur of the moment stuff, but we're only young once. If I say we open the bidding at 2,500 euro, right? So if somebody wants to offer me 2,500 euro for this amazing throw, and trust me, listener, if you have that kind of money at your disposal, it is worth this. This is a one-off with the Christian names of every single member of the Mayo panel that won the All-Ireland, along with Andy Moran's name and a lovely little crochet of Sam Maguire in the middle. you want this, and you want it maybe to hang on your business wall, or you just want it for your own benefit. If you bid me €2,500 now, and if we get somebody else who's willing to bid more than 2,500, we will leave the lines open until 10:30. Okay? And we'll see. Now, if we don't get €2,500, then we ain't doing business. Isn't that fair enough, Anne-Marie?
13: I think so, yeah.
0: Are you happy with that?
13: Absolutely, absolutely. Okay. Yeah,
0: all right,
13: thrilled.
0: So any company or any individual who wants to buy this throw, it's a one-off bespoke throw. There will never be another one of these. So you can call us now, 0818 3055, if you want to give €2,500 for this throw or more. We want to hear from you. Now, look, nobody might get in touch, but you never know. You just never know. So well done. Yeah. And by the way, all the funds raised will go to the Irish Motor Neuron Disease Association.
13: Yes.
0: Every single cent raised. And if we don't get the €2,500, we'll give it back to you.
13: We'll try another route.
0: And we'll try another route. Is that fair enough?
13: Perfect, yeah. Okay. That's great.
0: So 0818 3055. Are you interested in buying that throw for a minimum €2,500? Get in touch with us right now and put your bid in. Anne-Marie, thank you so much indeed for joining us. And well,
13: thanks a million, Tommy. Lovely talking to you.
0: Do you love crocheting and embroidering and all that? Is that your pastime?
13: Not so much crochet, but the knitting and sewing.
0: You like
13: the
0: knitting. Right, okay. So, you could nearly knit in your sleep, could you?
13: Possibly. Almost. At this stage.
0: All right, Anne-Marie, good to talk to you, and
13: thank you very much.
0: Oh, by
13: morning.
0: The way, sorry, you also sent in, what was this other thing? What is this? Is this some kind of a tooth fairy, or what is this? The other little thing I have here. A little doll.
13: Maybe my sister left in something to you. Is it, I think you can turn her bonnet around and she's awake.
0: She's got a little red handbag. No, she's got a little red handbag.
13: Oh, I'm not sure. I get requests throughout the year.
0: It's an angel.
13: It's an angel, is it?
0: Yeah, she's got wings on the back.
13: Oh, it's probably a tooth fairy. That's a bag on it for putting the tooth into.
0: Anyway, that's not for auction. It's just the throw we're trying to get money for the Irish Motor Neuron. Anne-Marie Smith, thank you so much.
13: Thank you, Tommy.
0: Have a good day.
13: Morning.
0: Take care.
13: Bye-bye. Okay, bye-bye.
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0: 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Kelly's Kitchens in Newport, they're looking for a head chef. 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They're also looking for part-time staff, 15 hours per week, and after-school leader for 20 hours per week. Ideally, you must have a minimum FITAC level 5 and child protection training. Kelly's Kitchens Newport looking for a kitchen assistant, both full and part-time roles here. 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The hours are 8:30 to 4:00. 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Clunturk Quarries in Cross Malina. They're looking for HGV truck drivers with safe pass, manual handling cert, HGV truck license and experience, CPC card and digital tachograph card. The Brafey National School in Ballina, they're looking for a part-time school caretaker for traffic management, general caretaking and maintenance and premises on the grounds. The post is for 4 hours per day over 5 days. Carduff Travel, they're looking for a part-time stroke full-time school bus driver in the Ballintubber Par 3 Tourmacady Ballinrobe area. You must have all up-to-date tickets. Mayo Roscommon Hospice, they're looking for a fundraising assistant based in Knock with travel to events required. It's full-time. A groundworker stroke skilled labourer is required for a company in Kilchamont developing outdoor sports facilities. Derry Wash Montessori Preschool and After School are looking for after school assistant. It's a term time position. You must have a minimum FITAC level 5. although level 7 is desired, and 1 year's experience. Maloney Quarries in Swinford are looking for mixer stroke tipper truck driver. They're also looking for quarry stroke construction plant fitter stroke operator and also general operative. Burke Brothers are looking for tipper truck drivers, concrete mixer drivers and Arctic tipper drivers in the Castlebar area with safe pass and up-to-date tickets. Davida are looking for healthcare assistance across all areas of Mayo, as are Atlantic Care with training provided. That's Job Waves for this Tuesday morning, the 1st of September. Full details on midwestradio.ie. As we always say, if you've got a job vacancy in your company right now, call Midwest.
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0: Okay, I got a bit of good news. We have a bid of $3,000 on the throw. Okay, so we've reached our target, but the question is, how much more over the target might we reach? Are you willing to offer more than $3,000? If so, call us 0818-3055. Tell you what, we're going to get a photograph and we'll try and get that photograph up on our social media platforms before 10. How about that? But anyway, we have $3,000, but we want to get more. So 0818-3055 if you want that beautiful one-off bespoke throw. It's got the Christian names of the entire 26 lads on the Mayo panel on that day in Crow Park, along with Andy Moran's name. And there's also a lovely, lovely embroidery of the Sam Maguire Cup and the year 2026. So there you are. That's the story there. Get in touch with us, please, if you can give more than $3,000.
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0: Welcome back to the programme, courtesy of Westport Estate, our sponsors, the home of Westport Adventure Park and, of course, The Grace. So we've got $3,000 already for that throw, that special throw that Anne-Marie is auctioning for the Irish Motor Neuron Disease. Loads of people are saying, will you put it up on Facebook? We're doing that right now. So Give us about 10 minutes. We'll get a photograph of the throw up on Facebook. We're leaving the lines open until 10:30. But remember, there is a $3,000 on it already. So you have to be prepared to pay more than that. One thing that does exercise an awful lot of people in this country is traffic every single morning. And when I'm coming to work, I'm so grateful that I don't get stuck in traffic. But for people who every morning of the week have to bring the kids to school, do the shopping, you know, the usual crack yourself, particularly during school times. And here we are, just kind of day two into the return of schools full time. And people are calling in and they're saying, I'm all stressed out. And I was waiting 20 minutes at traffic lights this morning. All that stuff is going on. And people do really, really get extremely agitated. Darren in Ballina says, with regard Ballina traffic, he said something needs to change before somebody's killed. He says the amount of trucks getting stuck at the post office, and this morning another truck was stuck in at the upper bridge. The amount of people walking that have nearly been hit with trucks swinging around corners in our town centre is absolutely unacceptable. If Lower Bridge was opened, says Darren, there would be no need for trucks in the centre of our town at all, blocking so many people and causing so much stress. And this texter says, Tommy, I was listening to the discussion just a moment ago about the woman who reported a lorry driver for reckless driving with the company he was driving for, only to be told by the company that he wasn't one of their regular drivers. He was only temporary staff and therefore there was nothing they could do. Well, this texter says, I live in the Pound Road area of Castlebar. And this really struck a chord with me. We have an enormous amount of heavy construction traffic using our residential roads. And I've also contacted companies about dangerous driving, unfortunately, without any real results. Another problem is that many of these HGVs don't appear to have any company name or phone number or other obvious identifying information displayed on them. So how exactly are residents supposed to report them? And reporting dangerous driving to a Garda isn't necessarily straightforward either. The person making the complaint may have to give a formal statement and be prepared to attend court and give evidence. I completely understand why evidence is necessary, but that's a significant amount of time and inconvenience for an ordinary member of the public who's simply trying to report dangerous driving behaviour. It seems to me, texter, this is the texter, not me, it seems to me that we're asking residents to do the right thing whilst making the process difficult and leaving people wondering whether anything will ever actually happen. I'd really like to know what responsibility construction companies have for their drivers, including temporary or agency staff, and what practical enforcement is taking place in areas like Churchview and Pound Road in Castlebar. This is an ongoing problem for residents, not simply one incident, and I suspect we're far from the only people experiencing this. In other words, of lots of HGVs and lorries going through residential estates. Thanks very much. Hope you read this out. Well, I have. So again, we will ask companies out there who have staff employed as drivers, what is the procedure if you do get a complaint? And is there another way if you or I this morning see somebody really, really doing something that's wrong and we feel strong enough about it to ring a Garda station? Is it enough or can we ring anonymously? Say, look, I'm not telling you who I am, but I saw this car, registration number XXXXX, doing excessive speeds or overtaking.

0: Is that enough for the Gardaí? The reality is, no, there has to be evidence. There has to be somebody who'll be able to stand up in court and say, I saw this happen. And therein lies the problem. A lot of people will say it inconveniences them and it puts too much stress on them. And as a result, these culprits are getting away with this aggressive driving without anybody holding them to account. It's a very difficult one. It's kind of called a catch-22 situation, isn't it? Anyway, your calls and comments on that, 0818 3055 is our number. I want to talk about sunbeds. There's been a call for a total ban on sunbeds in this country. And these calls are growing by the day, and it's understood that the government are going to come to a decision shortly on the matter when the Dáil returns after the summer break. Now, it's 10 years since there was an outright ban imposed in Australia on sunbeds. So we're kind of behind the curve here. The Coalition recently published the Sunbeds Public Consultation Report as part of its commitment to explore ways to finally ban commercial sun use and sunbed use. And the report sets out views received from health workers, members of the public, NGOs and other stakeholders. Now, the public consultation launched in the summer of last year. It got over, I think, 9,000 responses from Irish residents. And this newly formed Coalition Against Sunbeds has called now for a total ban on sunbeds, which it points out directly causes 5% of all melanoma skin cancers in this country. Joining me on the programme this morning is Kevin O'Hagan. He is a cancer prevention officer with the Irish Cancer Society. Kevin, thanks for joining us. Good morning.
1: Good morning, Tommy. Thanks very much for having us on.
0: So are you part of this coalition to try and ban against sunbeds?
1: Yeah.
0: Right.
1: Yeah, the Irish Cancer Society called the coalition together. So we have a number of members from the Irish Skin Foundation, the Royal College of Physicians, the ICGP, the College of GPs, various cancer charities as well, including Mary Keating, Breakthrough Cancer. So we have quite a strong number of members all united in the one call that we want action on this. We want to see sunbeds banned. We know clearly skin cancer is the most common cancer in Ireland, and by far the most preventable, because we know that the main cause of skin cancers is the UV coming from the sun, but clearly sunbeds is a big factor as well. And we know that there are now over 12,500 skin cancers in Ireland, and about 1,500 of those are melanoma skin cancers, a very serious form of skin cancer. And sadly, about 270 people die in Ireland every year from skin cancer. And the link is very clear. The link between sunbeds and skin cancer, the evidence is very clear. The World Health Organization clearly categorized sunbeds in the same category as asbestos and tobacco. So the evidence is mounting up.
0: Yeah. Why is the government so reluctant? I mean, we were the first, weren't we, one of the first countries in Europe to ban smoking. So why are we so slow to ban sunbeds?
1: Well, we certainly took a lead on banning and the smoking issue. But in fairness, the programme for government has committed to exploring the feasibility of a sunbed ban. And in fact, the Taoiseach himself was very supportive. And in recent times, the Department of Health Sunbed Working Group was established, and they subsequently recommended such a ban. But since that, as you mentioned earlier, we've had the consultation process. And I think, I suppose, the process has to continue now. And as the Dáil returns in September, they'll be faced with a decision. And of course, I think it's an opportune time for Ireland to show leadership, like we did in the tobacco issue, and to make to go for a complete ban.
0: I don't know if there's any proof of this, but one article I read over the weekend was saying that sunbed use in Ireland has declined. I don't know by how much or what percentage, but obviously it hasn't declined enough until there's simply no sunbed available.
1: Yeah, actually, it's surprising how many people are still using sunbeds. We estimate that there's something between 3-5% of the population currently using sunbeds. So that's over 150,000 people using sunbeds regularly. And it's estimated that up to 900,000 people have reported using them at some point in their lives. And the danger is, of course, if your risk of melanoma skin cancer increases by about 75%, when you use sunbeds before the age of 35. So even a single

0: of sunbed can really increase the risk as you go forward. Our real concern is the number of young people using sunbeds. We know that about over 5% of children aged between 10 and 17 have used a sunbed. This is despite having legislation in place. And we know that like there's been a lot of infringements of that Public Health Sunbed Act that was introduced in 2014 to protect children. So we know that already there are up to 1,000 recorded breaches of that Public Health Act, which is really worrying. So young people are using sunbeds.
1: I assume you can buy sunbeds online, can you?
0: Well, we'll see. That's not, there's a lot of, you know, regulations required for this. I mean, we don't know almost what's going on out there. You know, there is obviously a bit of a market where people are using sunbeds at home. Now it's quite a process to buy one of these machines and bring it into your home and use the electricity to run it. So, but you know, I think there's a real concern that young people are using these sunbeds in their home unregulated and getting extreme exposure to UV radiation, which clearly is going to cause serious problems later in life.
1: And of course, there's the situation of the expense it is to the taxpayer, because if people are being diagnosed with cancers as a result of using sunbeds, then they have to be part of our health system. And I think it's costing, is it the taxpayer, up to 10 million euro to treat some of these diagnoses of skin cancers?
0: Well, absolutely. I mean, skin cancer, it's a huge cost, both personally and financially. But, you know, as the numbers increase, and as I said, like we're looking at a doubling of melanomas in the next 20 years. So, yeah, the cost of treatment is incredible. Like we have estimated that it could range anywhere up to 9 million per year to treat people diagnosed with melanoma as a result of exposure to sunbeds. So we've estimated that about 5% of all of the melanomas are a result of sunbed exposure. So that's about 73 people here in Ireland will have a diagnosis of melanoma as a result of sunbed exposure. So, and the cost of treatment to that will mount up substantially as the years go on. And we recommend that about 9 million will cost to treat those people every year, just at current levels, you know. So it's frightening, the cost will increase, yeah.
1: Finally, we can't preempt what the government will do, but it sounds like a no-brainer that they're going to ban sunbeds, and the sooner they do it, the better.
0: Yeah, and I think that, I mean, we have a great opportunity now. We're leading the EU presidency. I think it's a great opportunity for Ireland to show leadership. We've done it in other areas of public health, and I think this could be a really important step forward and protect people in the future. I mean, as I said, skin cancer is by far the number one cancer, but it's the most preventable. And this the evidence clearly tells us what we can do, and we'd urge the government to show leadership and to move ahead with this. We have a lot of support from a lot of public health bodies across the country, and we know that the public certainly would support it as well. So we would urge the government clearly to take action and to ban sunbeds.
1: Okay, Kevin, there we leave it. Thank you very much indeed for your time. Appreciate it.
0: Thank you very much indeed, Tommy. Thank you.
1: Take care. Kevin O'Hagan there, Cancer Prevention Officer with the Irish Cancer Society, who are part of this coalition against sunbeds. And I don't think there's anybody out there who will disagree with any of the stats in relation to skin cancers and the link to sunbeds and the need and the necessity to ban them in our country as quickly as possible. Thanks for all your texts and WhatsApps this morning. Texter says, whilst driving, my husband a few years ago was driving for a company. He could see this car coming from behind him, coming at speed. It was a BMW. And he heard a noise, but he didn't take any notice. However, about 5 kilometres up the road, the BMW had pulled up and gave out to my husband, saying that he had caused a massive scratch that was the full length of the car. Now, this man was obviously in a rush, but tried to blame my husband when it was him who actually swung in front of my husband far too close. You can sit in one car park in Ballina, and it's amazing the amount of kids coming in and out. Oh, sorry, that's to do with tans and tanning salons. But there you are. That's one exercised motorist this morning in relation to the stuff that's going on our roads. Let's see what else is coming on. Listen to your programme yesterday. Oh, yeah, this is to do with our calls yesterday with May and Fiona, who were telling us about their awful experiences in hospitals, being admitted with terrible abdominal pains and more or less been left to their own devices in severe pain for a long period of time and no real diagnosis and very, very curt responses from consultants. Here's one that says, I listened with great interest to your programme yesterday in relation to hospitals. A few years ago, I had a massive headache, which I never used to have. I had a good government job at the time. I was admitted to hospital where doctors told me I had bad migraine. 8 days later, and with my eye closed and going mad with headaches, that doctor doing his rounds every morning with his velvet suit and the poor nurses bowing to him, barely looked at me until telling me to take paracetamol. My husband got me to sent to another hospital for an angiogram, where immediately they found a brain aneurysm. I was rushed to the Beaumont Hospital, where doctors rushed me to surgery, where they called in my family, as surgeons say what they had to do may not work and there may not be long left. I did survive, thank God, and had my aneurysm coiled. The only downside is I've lost sight in one eye and could never work again as a result. I would be afraid to enter some of the hospitals now because the doctors that I met have some of them left since, and I hope and pray every day that no poor person in this country will ever be under some of them again. I didn't report it because I'm just an ordinary person up against the higher lot. I was feeling sick yesterday listening to that poor lady. In fact, both of them tell their stories. Nothing's changed with our health service, but I pray for the doctors who immediately knew my headache wasn't a migraine. What do they say? Doctors differ, patients die. That was a famous old phrase that used to be used in relation to hospitals. So it would appear nothing has changed. Oliver's been in touch. He says, can Castlebar not fix the traffic lights at St. Gerald's, favouring town traffic and having a mile-long traffic jam from Newport Road? Never a delay when lights are out of order. They already have half-hour delays on Sink. It's a joke on the New Ackle Road. Or is this being done on purpose, he says, just to drive us all mad? I don't think so, Oliver. But I guess you'll just have to, again, I would say to people, just make your views known to the people, your local councillors. That's what councillors are there to do, and see if they can alleviate the problem for you in any way. And before you shake your head and say, actually, the councillors are no use, there's no point in, as I say, being the hurler on the ditch and giving out and giving out and giving out if you don't decide you're going to do something about it. Michael says, fair play to May and Fiona on your programme yesterday. Very strong ladies, very courageous ladies as well. It is time in this country that people started to talk up to our doctors and not let the doctors and the consultants talk down to us. Rosalind said, listening to May and Fiona yesterday, I was so lucky to have an eye operation in Galway Regional Hospital. And all I can say is that the nurses, doctors and staff were so lovely and kind whilst I was there. So don't tar them all with the one brush. Other texters, I was a patient in a ward recently. The nursing staff were incredible, so kind, so understanding, and I was so thankful to be in their care. What about this one? This texter says, what's going on in our hospitals? A neighbour, a friend of our family, went into hospital a number of months ago with a pain in his foot. And the doctor in the hospital said he had a verruca, and he started to dig it out. 6 weeks later, he returned to his GP with such pain in his foot, they referred him to a foot doctor who told him he actually had a corn. What is going on in our health services? Other texts. I had a baby. I was left for months thinking my child had Down syndrome, and they were wrong. Nothing wrong with the baby at all, and I was told by a consultant via a WhatsApp text that my child was Down syndrome. He wasn't in the end. Two others. I went to a doctor once when I was younger, really suffering with period and pain to the point of vomiting and fainting. The doctor said it sounds like endometriosis, but told me basically that it was going to be a lot of work to get a diagnosis, blood test, etc., and she wouldn't do anything for me. So the doctor said it's probably endometriosis, but that's grand. Off you go on your merry way. So that's some of the awful calls we're getting in. Other ones, I'd like to make clear that May and Fiona's experience is not the experience of everybody. Castlebar provides great care, gynaecology included, where I had a positive experience, and I feel that some of their strong opinions may be scarring people, particularly women, to go and get help. It is only their perspective at the end of the day. Another texter says, too much airtime on hospital negativity, never the good stories. Well, trust me, whenever I see a good news story coming in about a hospital, I always make sure we broadcast it. Now have a look at this and listen to today's tip for the broadband lovers.
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1: Now, we've got a picture of the throw up on our Facebook and Instagram. So have a look at it. We have 3,000. That's the offer at the moment. It's a very special throw, green and red, with the Christian names of every single member of the Mayo panel of 26 on it, as well as Andy Moran's, and a photo, a lovely embroidery of the All-Ireland Sam Maguire Cup. So $3,000. It's up on our social medias now. The phone number there, 0818 3055. If you can beat $3,000, that incredible bespoke throw could be yours. We've got a news update next.
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6: Good morning, I'm Rowan Kelly. Fines for littering increased by €100 to €250 from today. The increase comes as a new fund is set up to support local authorities in managing public areas and keeping them clean, with a focus on the purchase of dog fouling infrastructure. The commencement order for the fine increase was signed by Minister of State for the Circular Economy, Mayo Deputy Alan Dillon. Determined measures appear to be having an effect, with last year's National Litter Pollution Monitoring System finding slight improvements compared to 2024. The fine increase comes as a nationwide anti-litter awareness campaign continues with the message, "Bin it or bring it home." With the nasal adrenaline spray becoming available today in Ireland, a Mayo man who created an emergency anaphylaxis plus kit says the medication will be accommodated in his medical cabinets. Hollymount's Darren Ford, the founder of Eco-Powered Cabinets, created the life-saving kit which was launched earlier this year in Castlebar. The nasal adrenaline spray provides an alternative needle-free emergency treatment for severe allergic reactions and anaphylaxis by spraying the dose up one nostril. Mr. Ford says EPC were contacted earlier this year by the manufacturer regarding the medication's launch in Ireland. The company then modified their anaphylaxis unit to store this new life-saving medication. The unit, named the EMK, is named in memory of Emma, Michael and Kathleen, who lost their lives due to an allergic reaction. The EMK is manufactured in Collins Plastics Ballina and is patent pending. And coming up, an MEP for this region says he welcomes the news Brazilian beef will be blocked from EU markets. Yeah.

0: others.
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2: An MEP for this region says he welcomes the news Brazilian beef will be blocked from EU markets next week, stating food safety must come before trade. From next Thursday, the European Union will suspend imports of Brazilian meat and a number of other products. The European Commission says Brazil has not provided sufficient guarantees that meat exports will meet EU standards, specifically aimed at preventing antibiotic misuse in livestock farming. Other products, such as poultry and eggs, will also be prevented from entering the bloc. News broke on the lack of controls in the sale of antibiotics and their use on farms after an investigation by the IFA and the Farmers' Journal in Brazil last year. Independent Ireland MEP Kieran Mullooly, who has campaigned for months to prevent Brazilian beef entering the bloc, says the Commission has made the right decision.
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2: Mostly cloudy today with scattered showers and occasional sunny spells. More persistent rain will develop in northern parts this afternoon. Highest temperatures of 16 to 19 degrees in mostly moderate southwest winds.
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3: with Connolly's Cupra Sligo, where ordering your 262 vehicle is easy at connollys.ie.
2: It's time now for this morning's death and funeral notices. The death has occurred of Breach Hanahan, ní Maran, Ballygowan, Claremorris and formerly of Tormacady. Funeral mass today at 1 o'clock in St. Colman's Church, Claremorris, followed by burial in St. Colman's Cemetery. Nora Barrett, ní Boyle, Drumdual Drim Carabon, Brafey, peacefully in the Claremount Nursing Home, Claremorris. Reposing in Cody's Funeral Home, Castlebar, this evening from 5 o'clock, with removal at 7 to St. Aloysius Church, Brafey. Requiem Mass tomorrow morning at 11:30, followed by burial in Brafey Cemetery. And house strictly private, please. Andrew Carney, Fairgreen Heights, Tuam, County Galway. Unexpectedly but peacefully at Galway University Hospital. Reposing at St. Jarlett's College Oratory on Wednesday evening tomorrow from 4 o'clock until 8, followed by removal to his sister Jennifer's house in Clonmore. Funeral Mass at the Cathedral of the Assumption, Tuam, on Thursday at 2 o'clock, with burial afterwards in Tuam Cemetery. House private, please. Francie Conroy, St. Joseph's Court, Clifton, County Galway and Ballinrobe, peacefully in University Hospital Galway. Reposing at the Chapel of Rest, Ballyconeely, this evening from 5 o'clock until 7, followed by removal to St. Joseph's Church, Clifton, arriving at 7:30. Funeral Mass tomorrow at 12:30, with burial afterwards in Ardbeir Cemetery. Olive Fair, ní Costello, Keelogues, Ballyvary, and formerly of Mount Brown, Ahagower, Westport. Funeral arrangements will be announced later. Frank Gallagher, Towna, Bellacarrick, Ballina, peacefully at St. John's Hospital, Castlebar, in his 91st year. Reposing at his home tomorrow evening from 5 o'clock until 9. Removal from his home on Thursday to Our Lady's Church, Ballymunley, for funeral mass at 12:30, with burial afterwards in the Banner Eris Cemetery. Mark Lavelle, Altbawn Crescent, Kilchamach and Bolinbrook Drive, Swinford, Sunderland. Reposing at Campbell's Funeral Home, Swinford, tomorrow evening from 5:30 until 7 o'clock. Funeral mass in Our Lady Help of Christians Church, Swinford, on Thursday at 12 noon, followed by burial in Kilcunduff Cemetery. House strictly private, please. Pauline MacDonald, Tubernaveen, Lahardon. Remains reposing at Heine's Funeral Home, Crossmalina, this evening from 5:30, with removal at 7 o'clock to the Church of Our Lady, Kilmurry. Requiem mass on Wednesday tomorrow at 12 noon, with burial afterwards in the adjoining cemetery. John Ronian, White Park, Park Bawn, Glenamaddy, County Galway. Peacefully at Galway University Hospital in his 92nd year. Reposing at Clonburn Community Centre this evening from 6:30, with removal to Our Lady of Mount Carmel Church, Clonburn, at 8 o'clock. Funeral mass tomorrow at 12 noon, with burial afterwards in Craigs Road Cemetery, Glenamaddy. And Sister Jane Vereker, Sisters of St. Louis, late of Rosebery Court, Knock, peacefully in the Claremount Nursing Home, Claremorris. reposing in the Marian Funeral Home, Knock, this evening from 7 o'clock, with removal at 8 to St John the Baptist Church, Knock. Funeral Mass tomorrow morning at 10:30, followed by burial in Kilkenure Cemetery, Kilchima. And that concludes this morning's funeral notices. Midwest Radio extends sympathy to the family and friends of the deceased. May the souls of the departed rest in peace. All funeral arrangements are available to view on midwestradio.ie, where you can also leave a message of condolence.
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9: Thank you, Rowan. In business news, energy prices in Ireland have risen by almost 12% in the past year, according to stats from the CSO this morning. They have published the flash estimate of inflation from the EU Harmonised Index of Consumer Prices for Ireland. It estimates that energy prices increased by 4.3% in the month and have risen by 11% over the 12 months to August 2026. And youth unemployment has reduced significantly since the financial crash, but the number of young people in employment has never fully recovered, according to a new report by the National Youth Council. It found that falls in youth unemployment masks low pay, insecure work and barriers to independence. On the currency markets right now, the euro trading at $1.16 and just shy of 86 pence sterling.
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9: You're very welcome back to the second hour of the programme. It's Tommy Marin here on Midwest until 11. Do get in touch by text or WhatsApp 087 900 4141. Thanks to Riley's Public House, Paramount in Rockland County, where a warm Irish welcome, great crack and good times always await. Our email address is studio@midwestradio.ie, and it's Sarah and Petrina taking your calls this morning on 0818 3055. Just want to make you aware of a HSE scam text warning. We were contacted yesterday by Councillor Mary Casserly from Sligo, and she's a member of the Regional Health Forum, and she's urging people across the region to be vigilant following a warning from the HSE about scam text messages relating to medical cards. Now, the HSE has received reports of fraudulent text messages claiming that recipients need to renew or make a payment in relation to their medical card by the 1st of October. And Councillor Casserly is saying that she was strongly encouraging people to be extremely cautious if you receive a text. She says these scams can look very convincing and may cause particular concern to older people or maybe anybody who relies on their medical card. She says people should remember that the HSE will not ask them by text message to make a payment or provide their bank details. So the advice is simple. Do not click on links, do not provide personal or banking information, and do not make any payment in response to these messages. And anybody who's unsure about a communication that they've received should contact the HSE directly through official channels rather than using contact details contained in a suspicious text. So it's really unfortunate. These scammers are becoming increasingly sophisticated. There's no doubt about it. And if a text appears to come in from what looks like a trusted public service, it's only fair to assume that people act quickly without maybe stopping to question whether it's genuine or not. But trust me, most of these scams are going around all of the time, and particularly in relation to revenue and HSE. So it's extremely important that you don't click on any links and that you simply get in touch with the HSE directly to find out exactly what's going on. Time check now. It's 13 minutes past 10.
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9: Welcome back. The Mayo Older Persons Council, it's a voluntary-led organisation that advocates for the needs and the well-being of older people throughout County Mayo. And it's supported by Mayo County Council and the Age Friendly Programme. And it's recognised as a kind of a key consultative body for both Mayo County Council and the Mayo Age Friendly Alliance. So what they try to do is provide older people with information, supports and services that can help them to remain active, healthy, independent and engaged in community life for as long as possible. And next Monday at the TF Royal Hotel in Castlebar, Mayo Older People's Council are inviting people to attend their AGM and Information Day. And I'm joined in studio this morning by the Chair of the Mayo Older Persons Council, Mary Rafter, and also by Age Friendly Programme Manager, Eileen O'Connor. You're both very welcome to the programme. Mary, I might start with you this morning. You know, when we talk about older people in this country, and we see it every day, the amount of challenges and problems that they face at a time in their life when they think, you know, we've put the shoulder to the wheel, we worked most of our life. If we didn't work, we were the homekeeper, and we kept the economy and the employment of this country going for decades and decades. And a lot of them feel shortchanged.
20: Yes, good morning, Tommy, and good morning to your listeners. Yes, I do agree. But, you know, we're in a very privileged group of people. We're lucky to be here. Not an awful lot of people get to be here. There are huge challenges, of course, but there are huge challenges throughout the whole of society, through all age groups. And I think, you know, older people in particular, and I'm an older person myself now, we are maybe better able to deal with a lot of the issues and problems that arise because we've a lot of living experience, you know, and that's something I think that in general people need to acknowledge, and we need to be respected and probably maybe valued a little bit more for the fact that we have a lot of life experience, regardless of what we did in our lives, what professions we had or whatever, because while that's all part of our lives, it doesn't really define us. We learn from all the mistakes we've made. We learn from the experiences of others. There are a lot of challenges. Of course there are. But I think it kind of beholds us all to try and be positive and to look at the positives and to look at the glass half full. We could sit and moan and groan, and we do, and we need to at times, and we need to give out, but we also need to be positive, and we also need to advocate and to try and push for better things all the time.
9: Yeah. The flip side, Eileen, of that argument that, you know, the older people feel challenged and maybe underrepresented and not recognised enough, is that I was talking to somebody from the UK the other day, and they were saying that they compared, you know, the benefits given to them by government, the quality of life, the standard of living of older people here appears to be much better than it is, say, in a place like England.
21: Yeah, we are very lucky, like, that we have a good structure in place. We're part of a World Health Organization led age-friendly program, and the age-friendly program in Ireland is for the older people, advocating for the older people to make sure that it's the best possible place for an older person to live. And our aim is to keep them living in their own homes for as long as it's safe to do so. But we also work closely with nursing homes that nobody is left out, and different ethnic groups and different organisations as well. We have a good structure, and we're constantly working to improve the structure of the age-friendly programme.
9: Yeah.
21: In Mayo, we set up this programme in 2013, and we've made great strides in Mayo. We have the Older Persons Council set up. We have an age-friendly alliance, which is made up of different sectors of the community, are the businesses and decision makers for basic infrastructure, services, anything that would affect the older person, to help making the place the best place possible for them to live in. And we have a good relationship with other, you know, organisations in that alliance, An Garda Síochána, Síochána, the HSC, Citizens Information, ATU, Chambers of Commerce. I could go on because we have quite a list there.
9: A lot of stakeholders.
21: Yeah, there is a lot of stakeholders, and we work very, very closely with them.
9: I also often think that, you know, a lot of things are happening under the radar that are so good for older people. I'm thinking of things like even men's sheds, women's sheds, active retirement groups, the Meals on Wheels. I was down in Belmullet last Friday in the Irish Wheelchair Association, and at 11 o'clock, two or three buses pulled up. They took out a load of people, not all of them with disability, but older people from communities around Erris, bringing them in for a lovely, wholesome hot meal, a bit of music, a bit of crack. Those things are so important, a vital cog, aren't they, for the survival of our older people?
21: is very important, and it's very important for them to mix with other people their own age as well, but also to mix with the younger people. And we would have intergenerational projects going on with the ATU that they'll mix and give their life experience to the younger people while the younger people are teaching them how to do the basics in working a laptop or computer or phone, you know, booking things. Everything is coming to the laptop or the phone, where you have to book if you want to go anywhere, if you want to go on the train or different things. And a lot of people aren't comfortable using it. So that's the idea of the intergenerational project, is to work with them as well. The idea for the information day is to make the get the information out of what services and supports are available to people, but we also intend to make it a very enjoyable day.
9: Yeah.
21: And we've a lot on, and you know, we've music at the end. And at last year's information day, we got up and danced, and there wasn't an ounce of alcohol in any of us, and we were dancing at 1 o'clock in the day. You know, it's just to bring people together, get them talking, and providing information on supports,
9: yeah,
21: but also making it an enjoyable day, that they're not just sitting there and getting bored, you know, with just statistics and everything else. Yeah, it's just to make it enjoyable.
9: Yeah, more interactive. And another thing, of course, Local Link has provided a huge service, particularly, Mary, for people living in rural areas, where a bus will literally call to their door.
20: Absolutely, Tommy. It is wonderful. Now, there are gaps in it, of course. And I think that's why organisations like the Older People's Council is here, to try and bring those ideas and those gaps forward to see if there can be solutions. And our aim always is to try and come up with a solution, to help come up with a solution, to identify the problem and come up with a solution. And, you know, when you were talking there about being in Belmullet and all the people coming out and for Meals on Wheels and all the rest, we kind of forget in Ireland sometimes that we have this thing about community.
9: Mehel.
20: And it is a traditional thing that has been handed down to us for generations and generations. It's pretty unique in Ireland. When you go away and tell people that there are maybe 30 voluntary groups in your local village or whatever, they just don't understand it. Because people come out voluntarily to look after each other, to help, you know, have activities, try and address the rural isolation and the loneliness that is definitely there. And like, I think if we're aware of it and we try and come up with solutions and learn from other counties and what other people are doing and share ideas. And that's one of the things about the Information Day, really, is to bring all of that information and a lot of knowledge forward. When people are mixing and through word of mouth and talking about what you're doing in your community or what you're doing in yours, you learn, and maybe we could do something like that, you know?
9: Every generation sees change. And, you know, AI is probably for this generation, our generation, the biggest challenge.
20: Yes.
9: For the previous generation, it was probably getting their heads around technology in a different way, because that was the introduction of computers and the internet. But if there was one thing that I think most older people are finding challenging, and I know you alluded to it there, Eileen, that there are courses people can take to find out how to send a text or send an email and so on, it is that big gap between what they were used to and now the fact that, you know, almost if you want to book a flight, there's so few travel agents. Everything now is online, and this is such a big challenge for older people, isn't it?
20: Absolutely. And, you know, scan your code. Put in your code. You know, it really is. It's even frustrating for people like me who have some knowledge through my work. I mean, I was born in an era when we didn't even have electricity. And to go from that now to everything being online and doing everything online is huge. And that's one of the things we're trying to bring forward is, you know, even in the banks or whatever, when you go in and you've these machines in front of you and it will accept and it won't accept. And, you know, it's just so frustrating. So I think we need to make businesses, for example, more aware that there has to be not a one size does not fit all. There has to be some way of helping people who aren't completely au fait with technology to try and have an alternative way.
9: Yeah, because it's frustrating even for all of us. You know, you go in some places now for a cup of coffee and we don't take cash. And for the older person, that's alien stuff. You know, that's, you got a cup of coffee, you paid your few bob. And I know the government have tried to say that cash will remain part of our lives going forward, but the businesses seem to be putting a lot of obstacles in people's ways. Eileen, would it be fair to say that older people are afraid to articulate their concerns because they might be seen as moaners, or, you know, that they're not, you know, they're too much trouble to society because I'm older, I'm a nuisance?
21: we're trying not to let it be that way. We want to listen to everybody's opinion, the old and the young as well. Like, it's very important. Their opinions are valued, and they'll form our strategy. They'll form our plans for going forward for infrastructure. We're currently in the process of putting together the new age-friendly program, 5-year program for Mayo. So we have questionnaires, but we're going to go out to the communities, the different municipal districts, and sit down and listen and have focus groups or workshops to get their ideas, to get their opinions, and they're highly valued. Like, our motto in our current plan is, if you plan for the young, you exclude the old. If you plan for the old, you include everyone. And that's everyone, young, old, people with abilities and disabilities. Like, everything is taken into consideration. We do walkability audits, so we look for their opinions and their advice when they're going in. We're doing train stations, Casper, we've done, and Clare Morris, we're going to do in the next month, and where we're just going to be getting everyone's opinion. So that's visually impaired, hearing impaired, in wheelchairs, older people, how they find getting in and out of the train station and that. And just wanted to say, like, we are very, very proud that we're one of the first local authority, our first counties in the world to have an age-friendly airport. Knock Airport reached that status in the same day as Shannon Airport, but in the world, it's not just in Ireland, we've achieved that status. Age-friendly Ireland are, they're the standard bearers for the world in age-friendly, and with the World Health Organization, the 8 themes. We've done strides in that area, and we're giving advice to the likes of Harvard University. Age-friendly Ireland went over there giving talks on what we do here in Ireland. But there is always room for improvement, and that's the way we want to get out and get talking to the older people. And we value their opinions.
9: Okay. All right. So what's going to happen? You mentioned the TF next Monday. This is an open invitation to all older people to come along. And interactive, enjoyable, social and informative, I suppose, would be the key words for this morning. It's starting at 10 and runs until, is it 2 o'clock?
21: Yeah. So we would have registration starting at 9:30. And we want the event to start itself at 10 o'clock, just to keep it going.
9: Older people like things to start on time.
21: Yes, yes. And we aim to start on time and keep it going. But we have 22 information stands around from various organisations like Mayo Fire Service, Mayo Sports Partnership, Alone. The HSE has a couple of stands as well. Dementia Ireland, Foxford Alzheimer's Community Trust, MABS, Sage Advocacy, the Local Safety Community Partnership, and Family Carers Ireland and MSLETB, Healthy Age Friendly Homes, which is a very important organisation yeah. that has been set up. And I can't speak highly enough of what they do for the community. But we will have speakers. The Chief Executive, Kevin Kelly, is speaking at the event. He's also the chairperson of the Mayo Age Friendly Alliance. The Cathaoirleach Councillor John Caulfield is going to speak. Mary is going to speak as chairperson of the Older People's Council. I'm going to speak as the age-friendly programme manager. We're going to have a little bit of gentle exercise before they get up for their tea and coffee as well. And then we'll have the Foxford Alzheimer's Community Trust presentation by their manager, Declan Howley.
9: Okay.
21: And Sage Advocacy and Dr. Mark Garvin. And finally, it'll be Mayo Age Friendly Ambassador Sister Maureen Lally, former Mayo Person of the Year.
9: Mighty woman.
21: Yes, and she's going to give it a few words. And then it'll be a final opportunity to visit some of the information stands. But we'll have a light lunch for everyone. And Mayo County Council Choir are going to be performing at it. And there might be a little bit of dancing again this year.
9: Know.
21: But we aim to have it concluded by about 2 o'clock.
9: Okay, sounds like a really, really great day. And, you know, despite all of the challenges, I think what we've unravelled this morning is that despite the challenges, there's also opportunity. And there's an awful lot of good things going on for older people in this country and indeed in this country that maybe we should acknowledge a little bit more than we do. So thank you so much for coming in. Details, by the way, if you want to send an email to agefriendlymayo@mayococo.ie. That's agefriendlymayo@mayococo.ie. You get more information. You can send an email there for details. Have we done the business? All done? And
20: absolutely, Tommy. Yeah. Just tell people to come and enjoy and let's engage all together and find out what's on in Mayo.
9: By the way, what is an older person age-wise?
21: Age 55 and upwards.
20: Oh, for goodness sake. Yeah, oh, that's young. 55 is young, isn't it?
9: It's a young older person.
20: A young older person, yeah.
9: Thank you both for coming in. Really appreciate it. Mary Rafter there, Chair of Mayo Older Persons Council, and Eileen O'Connor, Age Friendly Programme Manager. Thank you both. That's next Monday, starting at 10, registration from 9:30 in the TF Royal in Castlebar. And if you're a member of an active retirement group or a men's shed or ICA or any of the organisations, please come along and see what's out there, because there's probably things out there that you're not even aware of, and probably on your own doorstep as well. So that's Monday, TF Royal Hotel, starting at 10 on Monday morning. In a moment, we're going to be talking to a man who's inventing by the dozen.
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9: You're very welcome back to the programme. Tuesday morning here on Midwest. We're with you until 11 o'clock. I don't know if we've got anything above $3,000 for that beautiful throw, that bespoke throw. Have a look at our Facebook. We'll give you another few minutes if you want a bit more than $3,000. All funds going to the Irish Motor Neuron Disease Association. 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Call us on 0818 3055. It's coming up to 23 minutes to 11.
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9: Now, I don't know if many of you out there have ever experienced a situation where you've been stung by a wasp, perhaps out in doing a bit of gardening, or you've eaten a peanut and then suddenly realise you've got an allergy towards peanuts. Well, this morning I'm delighted to have with me our good friend Darren Ford from, his company is called Eco-Powered Cabinets. He's the man that brought the defibrillators up Crowpatrick, but he's always looking for new ways and new ideas of saving lives. And this morning he's launching this incredible it's a nasal spray, Darren, for want of a better word. Is that correct?
0: Yes, Tommy. Thanks very much for having me on to promote this life-saving initiative here from Mayo. It's a very simple device. It's a nasal, it's adrenaline. It'll work on every single patient in the world for every single allergy. So should someone have an allergic reaction to a peanut, to a bee sting, a wasp sting, eggs, whatever it is, you can use this, you can use the EpiPens, or you can use the nasal spray. So there's two options, one for kids, one for adults. It's been launched this morning in Ireland by the company, they're actually called ALK, and they actually flew over to meet me there and said, this is coming out. They spotted our unit that's made in Ballinacollins's on LinkedIn, and they said, could you accommodate our medications in this? I said, of course, yeah. So we went back into, designed it again, went back to Liam Collins, spoke to Liam and Michael, went through the whole lot, and we come up with this here, and it's patent pending again. So,
9: sorry for cutting over you. So just to make this very simple for listeners. So if, for example, I know I have an allergy to peanuts, and for whatever reason, I'm in a restaurant or I forget myself and I eat a peanut and suddenly I get this allergic reaction. What's on the market now for me? If I'm at home, for example, do I dial 999?
0: If you can, dial 999. You don't, if you get especially a sting or a peanut allergy or something so quick like that, if you ring 999, but in the country, no disrespect to the ambulance service,
9: it could be a while.
0: It could be a while waiting,
9: okay.
0: Yes.
9: Okay, if I have this product in my shelf, what do I do?
0: This product actually, Tommy, it complies with the 2015 regulation that was brought in after a girl Ian passed away in Dublin with a peanut allergy. So there's 17 pages of a booklet that you have to comply with. This complies with it. So this can go in any public building. It can go here on the outside here in Midwest Radio.
9: Can I buy it personally?
0: Not personally,
9: okay.
0: But you can buy it for a public building.
9: Right.
0: So Mayo GA with the first GA. It's in McHale Park at the moment, this full kit. It's in Garamore GA. It's in Clamorris Dental. It's in Dee's Hair Salon in Clamorris, because they have the coffee shops and there's allergic reactions to hair dyes. It's in there. It's in Garamore GA, Ashford Castle, Clare Island, Paul Davis Pharmacies, and a person that has bees. So any of them places have these in it, and it's all approved by the HPRA and the FEC, the Pre-Hospital Emergency Care Council. And basically it's more accessible to these life-saving medications where previously you'd be bothered without them, you know.
9: Yeah, so basically you just spray it up your nose.
0: Spray it up your nose. I'll show you a demo here. This is a training one. There's a gentleman sitting beside me here
9: now. We have Brendan Farrell with us from Homeland. We're going to talk a bit of gardening in a minute. Brendan, little did you realise.
4: I knew I was brought in early for a reason, Tommy. I knew well. I'd be the guinea pig today.
0: So Brendan hasn't seen this before now. And so you have to remember, everyone that opens this kit, we've been trained up with the Pre-Hospital Emergency Care Council, and you know what's in it. So you'd know if you're trained that this

0: It's like the nasal sprays, you get to clear the nose.
1: Done live on radio without training. So it's that simple to use. Whereas if I pass this, that's a bit more complicated.
2: This is the EpiPen.
1: Yeah, yeah. So you go blue to sky, orange to thigh, and there's a bit of pressure on this fake one. So
0: yes.
1: And hold that for 10 seconds.
0: 10 seconds.
1: Yes. Right. But they're the same concentration, the same two medications. Yeah.
2: People with diabetes would know about that particular piece of advice because they have that, you know, they prick their fingers. Yes. A little bit like that.
1: And just to let you know too, that there's a needle phobia. In Ireland, 10% of people have a needle phobia. I spoke to someone out there that has a needle phobia. And have you?
0: Oh, I
1: do. Yeah, needle phobia. And out of that, 29%, that's 530,000 people have a phobia to that. And 29% of them would have some sort of an allergy. So that's 159,000 people that has an allergy is afraid to use this. So from this morning onwards, you have this. There's no needle, no spray, no nothing. My old nephew, he's non-verbal. And Connie helped me with these simple things, how to use. So I just told Tom here, there's three pictures on it.
2: Yep.
1: And one says that you're sad, you have an allergy. This is what happens. This goes up the nose and you're happy. So he's very happy to use that, where the pain is just a small bit more fearful, I suppose, of the pain. Yeah.
2: It's brilliant.
1: And we've the same developed here for the EpiPens and for the nasal thing.
2: What about people with hay fever or something like that?
1: No, this is for severe allergic reactions that'll kill people. It's actually named in memory of three people in the past. Emma, Michael and Kathleen, different allergies. So it's named after them, the EMK kit.
2: So it's available for any business out there to purchase.
1: Any business out there to purchase, yes.
2: Yeah, it would be great actually, and I'm not trying to spend Homeland's money, but Homeland Garden Centre is Brendan. You know, you've got wasps.
0: Yeah, absolutely.
2: Have you ever had situations where people got stung?
0: Not in the actual garden centre, but in home situations, absolutely. But not in the garden centre so far, anyway.
2: You're lucky. So far, okay. Long may it last. So, obviously, you're selling this, as I say, wholesale to businesses.
1: To business, yeah. It's made in Ballina. It's nowhere else in the world at the moment. So we have this developed that we can send this from Collins Plastics. We've three or four of them sent to Australia. We say, Ben is tuned in the mines in Australia, and Eamon and Katrina. They're the other half of EPC in Australia. So I said, I'd better say hello to them. They're tuned in live. And these are shipped to Australia. And it's shipped without the medication. So all they have to do is convert this 17 pages of legislation into the Australian government's policy, and then they can proceed with this and ship it off from Collins Plastics.
2: Well, you're always thinking, you amaze me.
1: Oh, I told Tommy, but...
2: Yeah. And what's in the solution? Without getting too technical.
1: Adrenaline is in this.
2: Adrenaline.
1: And that's in your body already.
2: Yeah.
1: So there's no kind of side effects really after a bar of quick heart rate. It's in your body already. And as I said, it'll work in every single person in the world for any allergy. And the same with inhaler. You have an inhaler too for an asthma attack. And also there's this one here. It's a Naloxone. It reverses a drug overdose. So Sinead Callaghan, she's the community development officer on Clare Island, and Danny O'Toole, they came on board and they acquired one of these things out here. With the quickest time in the world for a helicopter to get to someone with any of these things, they wouldn't be there quick enough.
2: Yeah.
1: Where now there's three or four people trained up in the island, so instantly you have your medications for anyone on the island.
2: Okay, it's a fantastic invention. Congratulations. If people want to find out more, businesses in particular, have you got a website?
1: Yes, we have a website, yes.
2: Which is?
1: Ecopowercabinets.com. If you go on to Google, it'll come up, www.ecopowercabinets.com.
2: Okay, that's ecopowercabinets.com.
1: Just one thing I'd like to say too, Tommy. We're in talks with the different departments and stuff to get these for schools. There is 770 secondary schools in Ireland. And just to throw a figure on it, there was over 9 million spent on phone pouches to hold phones, where we could supply one of these kits to every one of them 770 schools for a fraction of the 9 million. It would actually cost 2.1 million, and you'd have these kits to save life.
2: And it is a lifesaver, there's no doubt about it. Well done.
1: Thank you, Tommy.
2: Here's to the next invention. I don't know what you're plotting next.
1: I'll just show you this quick, Tommy.
2: Brendan, you're being cut in your time now. Yes. What's that?
1: That's the fundraiser we had for Caelan that passed away, 23,000. And that's the smallest defibrillator available, a pocket defibrillator you have in your pocket, church, mass, wherever you go. And I better stop talking now because I'm here. I've been to you and have no time.
0: Things are more important than gardening. This is interesting.
2: Well, I don't know, but I'll tell you one thing. This is a handheld defibrillator. Incredible. You can literally put it in your pocket.
1: You can,

0: It's about the size of the old Nokia phone.
1: The old Nokia phone.
0: Just give a thing like that would fit in your pocket. Yeah. Like.
1: That's incredible. That's it. Did you invent that?
2: No, I didn't, but I brought it into the country. So we're lucky enough now we have responders from the HSC on our team, and Jerry Higgins is with the National Ambulance Service. He's one of these in his pockets today. Keane Nocton from Ballandine has one in his pockets, and Tom Fahey from Ballinrobe has one in their pockets. Yeah,
1: so she's a lot of heavy pockets in Mayo.
2: Heavy pockets, yeah, Tommy.
1: Very good. Listen, thanks so much, Darren, for coming in. That is incredible. So check it out on the Eco. Sorry, I beg your pardon. If you check it out. With Darren Ford, eco-powered cabinets. 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It's the EMK unit. Thanks so much for coming in. Brendan, I do apologise. Don't touch the mic, but try and get closer to it there, because this is Brendan Farrell from... Now, you'll have to be quiet, Darren, for a few minutes, which I know it can be very difficult.
2: Thank you, Tommy. I'm signing off. Yep.
1: You're signing off and still alive. Thanks, Darren. And we're also joined in studio by Brendan Farrell from Homeland Westport. Brendan, lovely to have you with us.
0: Ah, brilliant to be back. Thanks, Tommy.
1: Listen, the garden is starting to wind down. It's the 1st of September, so it's officially autumn, isn't it?
0: Officially autumn, although if you went by the old Gaelic calendar, it was August. That was it. But officially it is autumn, 1st of September. But the great thing about gardening is you're already thinking of the seasons ahead. You're not even thinking of this. So even now, 1st of September, we're already thinking about February, March. It's the time of the spring flowering bulbs. They're coming into stock around all our centres this week. So there's a real focus on those. And that's the great thing about gardening, is always the anticipation of the next thing.
1: Yeah. Absolutely. And you do have to forward plan.
0: Oh, absolutely. Yeah. And that, but again, that's the great thing. You're always thinking there's something to look forward to. So this week, all our centres are going to be stocked with the spring flowering bulbs. So they're going to include your tulips, your daffodils, your snowdrops, crocuses, all that. And now is the time to start planting them as well, especially the daffodils and that. Mm. And the reason I love them is the versatility of them and the dependability of bulbs. And they're also great value. So they're great for pots, for your beds, for your borders. So easy to plant. And they're great for kids as well. Do you know, it's that putting something in the ground, learning the patience, and then in a couple of months you're going to get that fantastic show of colour.
1: And am I right in saying that once you plant the bulbs once, they're there forever?
0: That's it. And especially this year, a project I'm going to do is actually naturalise daffodils into my lawn. It's a great little thing to do. So you start them off at the beginning and then you just leave them there and they'll begin to multiply and more will come on. And the great thing is, like with the robot mowers and things like that, you can section off that area where you plant your bulbs and just let them grow naturally. And then when they've died back completely, you can allow the robot to run over that again. Yeah. So it's really easy to do now.
1: So the daffodils, the snowdrops, what other ones?
0: Tulips, you're going to have your crocuses. And then a great thing, now tulips you generally don't plant till a little bit later on into November. They like the colder soil. So you generally wait a little bit later to plant those. But your daffodils and all the other bulbs, you'll be getting ready now. I try to encourage people to plant them nearly as soon as you bring them home, because it's awful easy to buy a couple of packets and you throw them into the cupboard and you forget about them completely, and before you know it, it's December, January, you're raking out the potatoes out of the cupboard and you find a load of these bulbs. So if you can, plant what you can now and get your pots ready as well. Bulbs are fantastic for pots. And we'll be showing a video later on our socials, which can do this great thing called lasagna planting or layered planting, where you do tulips, daffodils, crocuses. They come into flower at different times. So you get weeks, months of colour. And it's a lovely thing to do. It's a great little project.
1: So apart from bulbs, what else should people be thinking about?
0: I would focus a little bit on the lawn. People know I'm a little bit lawn obsessed myself. Yeah. I do like a good looking lawn. And I do always think it's no harm to give them an autumn feed. It just builds them up into the winter, reduces the moss and reduces the weed problem. And it's also a great time, if weeds are a problem in your lawn, to actually treat them in autumn. There's none of them in flower, so they're of no interest to the pollinators, the bees or anything like that. So it's a safer time to apply something like a chemical to do it. So you can still apply your feed, weed and moss killers. As the name suggests, they're going to control the weeds going into the winter, control the moss, and give your lawn a gentle feed as well going into the winter. And the way I describe it, you'll often hear me saying a lawn needs a breakfast, a lunch and a dinner. You know, the feed three times a year. We're great for the breakfast in spring, but we don't feed our lawn the rest of the year. And they're hungry by autumn going into the winter. So they're real shook and they have to get through that damp, cold weather. So if you give them a boost going into the winter, it just builds up the resilience and you'll have less problems next spring then.
1: Just going back to the daffodils for a second, a caller is wondering, what's the best time to dig up daffodils in order to relocate them?
0: Well, you can be doing it now. They're still dormant. So as soon as they go into dormancy, So they die back completely. There's no green growth. There's nothing on them at all. You can actually be digging them up now and moving them to where they need to go. They're completely asleep and you can move them. And it's often a great idea where you sort of plant daffodils. If you want to remember, they are stick like a bamboo cane or something like that, where they are. So when they die back completely, you'll remember where they are and you're able to dig them up and to move them.
1: And they're hardy, aren't they?
0: Oh, unbelievable. They're unbelievable. And they just give such a blast of colour in spring. Like, they're the real sign of spring when they come in. That yellow flower, do you know what I mean? It just cheers you up. And then you get different varieties as well. You get your bigger ones and you get your smaller tete-a-tete ones. So there's one to facilitate everyone. Every type of need you might want. They're so versatile and so easy to plant and so dependable.
1: Garden centres, I presume, at Homeland are quite busy at the moment.
0: You tend to find August is, I do call it purgatory. You're in between seasons, it's not quite, but when September kicks in again, you just feel that change in season. The bulbs come in, there's a couple of key tasks to do. So it builds up, once the kids go back to school, it frees up a couple of hours for people and you tend to find you're getting busier again. So we'll be quite busy. The bulbs are arriving into stock in all our centres this week. So by this weekend, we should be fully stocked across the region. Bulbs, feeding the lawns, getting a little bit of autumn colour, winter colour, treating the moss and driveways. So there's a couple of key tasks, so you'll just find it picking up again for the autumn time.
1: Anything finally to add to the fact that we've talked about the bulbs and a bit of lawn care? You know, what kind of queries, is there a common denominator query coming in this summer?
0: When can I cut back things? That's the other thing. Can I still cut back hedges and things like that? It's actually a great time for trimming hedges, just tidying them up going into the winter time. There's also queries about feeds and things like that. So you can give a last feed to a lot of things. A fish blood and bone feed is very good going into the winter because it promotes a lot of root growth. Lawns, and that's why I covered it there earlier on. A lot of people are wondering lawns coming into winter. So you can get your specific autumn feeds if you want. You can apply your feed weed and moss killers if you want, but you can also apply your organic feeds like your Mobacter or your Lawn Gold. They're high in a thing called potash, so they'll toughen up the lawn for the winter time as well.
1: Great, and all those products available in all the Homeland stores across the region. So looking forward to a good autumn.
0: Oh yeah, here's hoping, here's hoping.
1: Thank you so much for
0: coming.
1: Thanks,
0: Tommy.
1: That, as always, is our good friend Brendan. I think you're back again later on in the month.
0: 2 weeks' time.
1: 2 weeks, okay. Thanks for joining us, Brendan. That's Brendan Farrell from Homeland in Westport. And, of course, don't forget Homeland stores right across the region. And the website for all of the details is...
0: homeland.ie.
1: It's nice and simple. homeland.ie. Thank you, Brendan. Always nice to see you. And always so informative as well. And fair play to you for taking part in our little experiment earlier on as well. Now, we have a lot of people asking, can you buy this unit that Darren was explaining to us privately? The answer is no. At the moment, they're only available to purchase for businesses, for hospitals, for restaurants, for hair salons. Anybody who's in business, Darren, they're not available for the private person.
2: No, they're just for public buildings. But every single one, every business we sold them to and put them out, they're offering us their services and the medications to all the community. So should anything happen, just say in the main streets of Claremorris, they can go into Paul Davies Pharmacy, get the EpiPens there. They can go into Dee's, go into Claremorris Dental. So there's three places in Claremorris alone that you have free medication if needed.
1: By the way, and other people are asking the question, with this handheld defibrillator, is that the end of the need for all of these defibrillators that are located in parishes across the country?
2: No, Tommy, no. These are very easy to use. They're in the pocket. But you still need the ones up in the wall in parishes should an accident happen, say, on the road or in the shop next door. You need to have a defibrillator on at a premises where there's an ear cord or a lock-aid cord that'll bring it to the defibrillator.
1: Great. All right. Thanks again, Darren, for that. Just before I go, $3,000 we got for the wrap. Okay, so that is great news for the Irish Motor Neuron Disease Association. And we thank that person for her generous donation. And I know that... something in here now. Is it $3,000? Yeah, $3,000 we have. Okay, that's it for today. Thank you very much for being with us. Time check here on Midwest. It's 4 minutes to 11.
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1: By the way, Ballinrobe Agricultural Show just asked me to mention their 74th show is this Sunday. And they'd like to remind everybody that entries close this evening, okay? So if you want to put in your entry for the Ballinrobe Agricultural Show, you got to do it this evening. by this evening, I should say. Freddie Caffrey, good morning, best of luck, starting Guy Salas School today from Auntie Becky. Loves you very much, and all the very best of luck to you today. And hi to Dylan Rowley in Swinford, he's 20 today. Congratulations to you, Dylan, from your Auntie Teresa, with love and best wishes. Another 20, well, this is a 21-year-old, Jamie Lackey in Ballina, 21 today. Mum, Dad, very proud of you. As you know, Jamie, want to wish you the very, very happiest of birthdays today. And that, my friends, is it. Thank you for joining us today. Westport Estate, our sponsor, home of Westport Adventure Park and the beautiful Grace Hotel. We're back tomorrow morning. Till then, from all of us on the programme, have a good day.
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18: Good morning, I'm Scott Stevens. The number of people killed after flash floods in Nepal and Tibet is now more than 1,000. Nearly 4,000 remain missing, while there's still no update on two Irish citizens. Search and rescue teams are continuing their efforts to try and save those thought to be trapped. This woman in Nepal has lost 10 relatives in the flood.
19: I never imagined anything like this. My house has been turned into riverbed. There's nothing left.
18: A jury in America has found an ex-gang leader guilty of murder over the drive-by shooting of rapper Tupac Shakur in 1996. Duane Davis, also known as Keefe D, is the only person convicted over the killing in Las Vegas 30 years ago. He denied the charge, though authorities claim it was his own memoir that reignited the investigation. Tupac fan Jessica Martin's been in the courtroom throughout the trial.
20: I feel like I understand him more, and I know it sounds weird, but it just makes me appreciate all his work a lot more, and very happy for the outcome and for his family, most of all.
18: And still to come, new storm season names unveiled.
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18: Austin, Bulo, Chloe and Dano are among the names chosen for the new storm season. The 21 names have been compiled by Met Aaron, the British Met Office and the Royal Netherlands Meteorological Institute. Phelim, Leisha, Evelyn and Miriam are among the seven names that were chosen by Met Aaron. But former head of forecasting with Met Aaron, Evelyn Cusack, says the storm name wasn't chosen to honour her.
22: So when I joined Met Aaron in 1981, I wasn't the first Evelyn. There was another Evelyn there, Evelyn Murphy. Some of your listeners might remember Evelyn. And she was a trailblazer. She was the first woman on television presenting the weather. Now, it's really hard to believe, isn't it? In 1983, it was all the weathermen.
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18: Today will be mostly cloudy with scattered showers and occasional sunny spells. More persistent rain will develop in northern parts this afternoon. Highest temperatures of 16 to 19 degrees in mostly moderate southwest winds.
23: The weather forecast.
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18: Now, first in soccer, it's already been a busy morning on the Premier League's transfer deadline day. Newcastle are set to complete the signing of Lille's forward Matias Fernandez-Pardo. Arsenal striker Gabriel Jesus looks set to be heading to Barcelona. Chelsea have confirmed that forward Mark Guihau has completed a move to RB Leipzig. Elsewhere, Everton are understood to have agreed a season-long loan deal for Manchester City's Jack Grealish. The Toffees are also set to sell right-back Nathan Patterson to Torino. Ipswich duo Chidigozie Ogbene and Jack Taylor are among the Ireland internationals rumoured to be on the move today. In tennis, the first round action continues at the final Grand Slam of the tennis season today. Australian Open champion Elena Rybakina begins her US Open campaign against home favourite Thea Frohden. The night's session will see top seed Alexander Zverev open his tournament against Lorenzo Sonego of Italy. Last night, there were wins for Naomi Osaka and Frances Tiafoe. And lastly, the Irish women's cricket team will get the first of their one-day international series underway against England this afternoon.
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3: 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On its own, number 9. And 1 and 5, 15. 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Patricia purchased a book from Gala in Kiel and wins €300. 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
3: 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And that's it. 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
4: So here we are for another day on the Mid-Morning Show this Tuesday morning. Tuesday, the 1st of September. It's hard to believe it, a brand new month. Lord God, once upon a time, this would be a lonesome day for us as we had to head back to school after all the days of summer. And they seemed to go on forever, but they didn't go on forever. And then we had to go back to school and face into it. But sure, then when you went back, you were okay after a day or two. But I think it's all different now. If I know anything, some of the youngsters absolutely love going back now and count down to the day that they can go back to school to be with their friends and their teachers again. Anyway, thanks Tommy Maron for the last couple of hours. In to do the Mid-Morning Show, friends, until 1 o'clock today. Love to have your company. 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And you can email us to onestudio@midwestradio.ie. That's studio@midwestradio.ie. Those are some of the different methods of making contact on the Mid-Morning Show today. Petrina standing by to talk to you. Now, we'll try our case again with Bunthas Concha, because yesterday on the programme, friends, a lady rang and she said she'd love to track. There was Bunthas Concha 1, 2 and 3. It was an Irish textbook that we had going to school years and years ago. And I'd venture to say, speaking of school and years ago, there would not have been a house that had school-going children in the 50s, the 60s, the 70s, and maybe even into the early 80s that didn't have Bunthas Concha in their house. And of course, like all textbooks, the minute we're finished with them, gone! We want to be rid of them. But here's a lady now that would love to get her hands on 1, 2 and 3, versions 1, 2 and 3 of Bunthas Concha. If you can help us with that, you know what to do. Good morning. Can you ask if there's any bus company that runs a bus for college students to Dublin, Drumcondra, DCU area on Sunday evenings and coming back to Mayo then on Friday afternoons? Any bus company in the business of doing that? If so, give us a call. As they might say, we have a bit of business to put your way. Please wish Jackie McNulty, the street cash lackey, a very happy birthday. And that's in from Julie and Elsie. Jackie, wishing you the best today. And also another caller needs a bit of help. An APB, as they say, looking for some help. A yo and a ram have broken out in the Belcarra area. If you come across the yo and the ram, now that could be a bit of romance going on there. I don't know what time of the year the sheep do the romancing, but there could be a bit of romance going on there. They could have ran off together, but we hope to get them back. The yo and the ram broken out in the Belcarra area. If anyone found those, please contact Katrina as well on 0818 3055. We'll be right back. You know, the bottom line is, friends, at the end of the day, everyone is reaching out for someone. Let's do it this morning in the company of Noel Boland and Bernie Heaney together.

0: A nice, gentle, rolling kind of a start to the show today. Great version of a great song. Everybody's reaching out for someone, says Noel Boland and Bernie Heaney. And you know what? They are 100% right. RA time, 11:14.
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0: Now then, Jerry, just wondering, was last Friday the 28th of August, was the Radio Bingo won? I checked with Petrina and the answer to that is a yes. Congrats to the person that won that, so that answers that one. And Jerry, would your listeners know if possible looking for some flannel net sheets? Please, any shop stock them. Much thanks. So would your listeners know if there's any shop stocking flannelette sheets? Much thanks, says this particular caller. I'm sure we'll get a shop that has to be doing that. In fairness, I'd say so. I wonder, is the red flannel still available too? People used to swear by red flannel once upon a time. Whatever magic properties it had, people swore by it. Good morning. Can you please say a big happy birthday to Grandad Martin McTighe in Newport from Anthony, James and Michael. And they're going to see you soon, Grant, to celebrate. So Martin, you have yourself a great, great day. Morning, Jerry. Maybe the O and the Ram have eloped. Well, you see, that was my kind of thinking on it too, to be honest with you. I said there could be a bit of romance going on here. But on a serious note, this farmer, as you can imagine, is anxious to get them back. So friends, if you're around the Belcarry area, will you please keep an eye out for a yo and a ram? Because they've broken out, they're on the move, and we want to get them back if at all possible. Tonight's Late Show featuring Sligo trad group Shoge, who are launching their new CD in the Hawkswell Theatre in Sligo on this Sunday, September the 6th. Also have updates on the Paddy Killoran Trad Music Weekend that's taking place the following week in Ballymote in the County Sligo, and lots of other updates and info on the arts and the music across the region from one Joe Byrne. So that's always a great show, and it's on here tonight, friends, between 9 and midnight, right here in Midwest. Here are a group who I believe, now I'll be put right in this if I'm wrong, but I believe they have strong Galway connections. They're called the Whileaways. They've been around for a while, very successful, but this is a great new song from them. It's called Don't Say You're Gone, the Whileaways.

That's lovely. The Whileaways. And the current offering, Don't Say You're Gone. Now, as regards the fanalet sheets, callers are saying Guineas, try Guineas in Castlebar. They should have them in stock. And also another caller says they think that Super Value stores may have those flannelette sheets in stock as well. So there we go. Guineas and Super Value all across the region should be able to help out a caller looking for flannelette sheets. Hello to all. If you get a chance, could you please play something from Bell Mullet man Sean Fahey? Looking forward to hearing him in Mulranny this weekend. Goramila Mahagat, says Maura August Porrick. And we also have Bridget Ruan in Foxford, and she's a big fan of Mick Flavin and a song called Say It Again. Wishing, I played that the other day, in fact, from Mick, was it yesterday we played it or the day before? Wishing Freddie Caffrey the best of luck starting Geesala School. Lots of love to you, Freddie, from Nanny and Grandad, who've been on to wish you the best. And also let me mention that Henry McGlade's programme on Channel 588, our channel as well, the same channel that we broadcast on, Faith World TV. Tonight they're going to be looking at the launch of the Community Future Strategy for Inishturk Island. Now again, I saw some of the camera work. It's absolutely fantastic. It shows Inishturk at its very, very, very best. So if you're from Inishturk, or if you have a connection with Inishturk, you might like to check out that programme tonight with Henry and the team. It's on at 8:30, Channel 588, Faith World TV. Now, I'm also thinking of, when I was talking about Bunthus Concha there earlier on, do you remember at this time of the year too, one of the big jobs that would have to be done, because the new copies had come, and the pencils and all the bits and pieces, the rubbers and the toppers and all that, but those textbooks would come as well. Sometimes they were sold to you in the school, or you'd have to go to one of the bookshops and buy them. But the big job then when you got home is that these books had to be covered, because they were flung into school bags and they were flung all over the place, and they had to do you for the year, and that was it. And one of the big jobs, do you remember getting the brown paper out? You'd have to get the brown paper, and you would have to, and your mom or your dad would help you with it as you cover the paper. And some people who might have been a bit in on the posh side would find wallpaper, if you don't mind. Oh yes, if there was a bit of wallpaper left over, that would be used too to cover some of the textbooks. Have you memories of that? 0818 30055 if you have. Here's Tony Kerr and a song called September in Miami.

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5: We're on all different sorts of cases now and following all kinds of lines of inquiry, as they say. It's a bit like a detective agency here today. But thanks to Bob, Bob reckons, and I never thought of this actually, Charlie Burns Bookshop in Middle Abbey Street in Galway. A fantastic place, let me tell you. Everything under the sun. And Charlie's old and new, and Charlie Burns' team should be able, if they haven't it already in stock, should be able to track versions of Bunthus Concha. That's a very good idea, Bob. Then another caller said that they've seen where you can download those Bunthus Concha books free online. Now that's interesting. So if you Google in, don't ask me how to spell Bunthus Concha, C-A-I-N-T-E, it'd be Concha I'd say, but Bunthus, I wonder what Bunthus, B-U father in T-A-S, would that be right? B-U father in T-A-S, Bunthus. Sounds right, but it might be wrong. Google Bunthus Concha anyway and we'll see. Maybe we'll Google. Maybe we'll Google Bunthus Concha here and we'll see, does that happen, that you can download them online. But we're definitely on it. We're also on the case of flannelette sheets. Ballina Curtain Centre, they would be able to help you as regards the flannelette sheets. It's easy to know between the sheep and the ram He's the one. Oh, he's on the move, says this particular Jono. He's on the move, all right. The two of them are on the move, Jono. That's the thing about it. And can you please play Midfield in County Mayo, written by Bernard O'Brien of Midfield and sung by Michael Fox? Well, you're ahead of us on that one now, because it just arrived this morning, that particular song, written by Bernard O'Brien. So it has to go through the old system and be put in for us to play, and that'll probably take a day or so. But we're getting there on that. I heard a little snip of it. I intend to hear more of it this afternoon. Listener says there are big traffic delays between Headford and Corandulla. That's due to roadworks. So I suppose the best advice really is, if you can avoid that section of road, avoid it. Red flannel, that's available in Higgins Shop in Main Street in Claremorris. And another caller says they heard about red flannel being pure magic as well. What was it about it? I don't know, to be honest with you. I don't know what the story is about red flannel, but people do swear by it. They say it's practically magical stuff. And the new one from Kieran Rosny, Fiddling Guitar, which we played yesterday, mightn't get around to it again today, but thanks for the call. Mace time is 11:30 on the button.
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5: Asked to play some music from Sean Fahey. I think it was from Maura and Pádraig. They're looking forward to seeing him in Mulroney at the weekend. This has been a recent song from him, Big American Country Song, given the Sean Fahey treatment, and he does a great job on it. Till you can.

That's it then. Sean Fay, great version of a great song, Till You Can't. We're on the old Bunthus Conscious Job. A lady said that they can be picked up in certain libraries as well, so you can borrow them. But I think the lady in question wants to buy them. She wants to get her hands on the three versions of Bunthus Conscious 1, 2 and 3. Our detective Kniff is on the case as regards but the possibility of being able to download them. Not quite sure whether you can do that yet or not. But we certainly saw some of the footage up on YouTube. Because you see, hand in glove with that, when the RTE television series, I think they used to be ran through television at Scullia. And so to go with the Bunthus Conscious textbooks, there would be a programme on RTE, and I vaguely remember this. In fact, Bunthus Conscious goes back to 1967 that we did check out. So on RTE anyway, in the evening time as part of the children's programme, and there would be, I don't know how many evenings a week, Bunthus Conscious would run. And Patrina and I were looking at a snippet of a black and white edition of it going way back. But you know something, it looked far powerful. And I think, I could be wrong, but I think Ruth Buchanan happened to be one of the presenters of the one we saw anyway. Maybe I'm wrong on that, but it looked like Ruth Buchanan to me, a very young Ruth Buchanan. You can buy flannel at brushed cotton sheets in Shaw's department stores as well. And we'll do one more for you. Dunn stores do flannel sheets as well. So now we're well away on that, friends, well away on the old flannelette sheets. 087 900 41 41, that's how you text or WhatsApp us. With thanks to Sean's Kitchen beside the Rockefeller Centre, that's Sean's Bar and Kitchen beside the Rockefeller Centre, where you'll find great food, friendly faces, and as always, friends, the very best Irish atmosphere, the magic Irish atmosphere. Here come the boys and girls of a show band, the Dire Straits show band at that, and Colin Elvis.

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2: Get ready for Paul Claffey's trips to sunny Spain in June 2027. 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
5: Well, tha rawa ela gut. They thought on Seomra sin a ligin ear kias le mic lein. Toss it around ian on mock lein a earn ditche. So greet a real cut on tea riv ray. A cause they thought sus la caravilla euro deg a hill of Sero Cohen. Riven a grease and Seomra sin. Then chagval lesh on galosh to all tula nish. Contilla olisha oil. O realtas na heron. Tanatiza cassis ele air fall air revenue.ie.
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8: We're back, gang. Where in Claremorris did Jerry say red flannel is sold? Well, a caller told us that it's available from Higgins Store in Claremorris. Isn't that right? Let me just go back up here on the screen again. Yep, Higgins Shop, Main Street, Claremorris, sells red flannel, a caller tells us. And does any supermarket or pharmacy, Jerry, stock a shampoo called Wash and Go and conditioner? It's a two-in-one, says Mary. Mary must be having difficulty finding this particular product. So it's a product, it's a two-in-one product, shampoo and conditioner called Wash and Go. If there's any shop, pharmacy out there stocking the same, give us a buzz, let us know, and we'll pass on the info. So last week we were asked about KP's song, the late great Kevin Prendergast, and a song he had written called Here's to the Men of Mayo. And of course, obviously, it was written for when the day would come that Mayo would do the business. And sad to say, in Kevin's lifetime, it didn't happen. Towards the end of his life, anyway, Kevin would have been around, in fairness to him, in 50 and 51. He'd have been a young fella then, but he wouldn't have been in the singing business. And when he went into the singing business, then one of his dreams would have to see Sam cross the border. Well, he had a song written, we think Michael Cummins was talking about this, maybe around 2016, round about that time. So anyway, the geniuses that work in these studios were able to dicky it up and present it for 2026. And I know Michael has played it a couple of times and we've been asked to play it too. So let's do it right now. Kevin Prendergast, and here's to the men of 2026.

0: Like so many others, it was a pity he didn't get a chance to see it happen, the late Kevin Prendergast. And here's to the men of Mayo, the men in green and red, and busy young men they are, along with Sam Maguire, in fairness to them, busy, busy, busy, covering a lot of ground these days. Time for a moment of inspiration.
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2: Do yourself a favour today. Just be yourself. Let people see the real, imperfect, flawed, quirky, weird, beautiful person that you are. And let them see you in full colour. None of us were made to be perfect, so show the world the true you. The privilege of a lifetime is to become who you really and truly are. There is no drama required in just being you.
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called Good Riddance, I've Had the Time of My Life, which I think originally was a hit for a group called Green Day. Mr. Price, they sell the wash and go shampoo for the caller, so that answers that one. Thank you. Jerry, does any supermarket offer? Oh yeah, we've that done now, so the wash and go and Mr. Price is the one there. Caller wonders, what does red flannel do? I don't know, but I do know this much, that people did swear by it, and we used to often get calls about people who would put a bit of red flannel on their chest. And I don't know, but I know it had magic properties. Maybe one of our listeners would be able to tell us a little bit more about red flannel. But certainly, as I said, it was a big, big, big thing. 087 900 41 41 is how you make contact. And Ballinrobe Agricultural Show is holding their 74th show on this Sunday, September the 6th. And entries close this evening. Thank you in advance. Continued success, says Anne O'Malley, Secretary. Well, well done, Anne. Thanks for the info. So I presume if people just Google Anne Ballinrobe Agricultural Show, if they do that, they'll find all the details there as to how they can put their entries in for the 74th Annual Agricultural Show. Always a great event and always a big, big day this coming Sunday, September the 6th. I think it was Bridget that asked about Mick Flavin and Say It Again. So I have it ready to roll. And I want to remind you that Mick Flavin is one of the many guests that'll be joining Stuart Miles tomorrow night, isn't it? The 2nd of September for his big do, as they might call it, his big do. We would talk to him the other day about it in the McWilliam Park Hotel. I think there's about 10 acts along with Stuart and the band taken to the stage tomorrow night. It's going to be a big, big night, and tickets are still available from the usual outlets, including from the McWilliam Park Hotel reception itself. Mick Flavin will be there. Say It Again, Mick. Say It Again.

0: One Mick Flavin, a busy boy at the moment, and a piece called Say It Again. As regards, two things. Number one, the flannelette sheets, also available in lovely Little Sam's. We had a great morning in Little Sam's a few months ago celebrating their anniversary. I think it was their 40th anniversary. That's Little Sam's, by the way, Ballyhonus Road in Claremorris. They do the flannelette sheets as well as a million billion other things too, in fairness to them. And a lady remembers her parents used to put the red flannel on their backs if they had a little bit of pain. It seems it was a good, strong, solid material, and it brought a little bit of heat. So there you go, one of the things about red flannel. But we had lots of stuff down through the years about red flannel. That much I do know. We'll take our break, do what we have to do, and we're back then with more in part two.
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9: Let's greet the day by placing a piece of gum in your mouth. Now chew. You're standing in a vast desert. The air is minty. Chew. 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
10: Hello.
9: Chew. You say, hello day, we meet again. 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You shake hands. Chew. The day has a strong grip. Chew. But yours is stronger. Extra gum. Chew. Good.

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1: Anniversary Masses. Joe Burke, Tullahan, Ballyhonus. First Anniversary Mass in St. Patrick's Church, Ballyhonus, on Sunday morning at 10 o'clock. Charlotte Gibbons, Clogherna, Alinady, Castlebar. Seventh Anniversary Mass in Alinady Church on Sunday morning at 11 o'clock. And Stephen Mahon, Knockleha, Ballina. 10th Anniversary Mass in St. Muiredecks Cathedral, Ballina, this Friday morning at 10 o'clock. And that concludes this afternoon's Family Notices.
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1: Annual inspection reports show critical and high non-compliances observed at Mayo and Sligo mental health units. Galway councillor says the people of Headford have played their part delivering active travel and a new school must be built. New Garda strategy will see people in possession of a small amount of drugs now referred to the HSE. Four special schools in Mayo are to receive in-school therapeutic supports through education therapy service expansion. And triple bypass heart patient to pass through Claremorris this weekend as he takes on a 650-kilometre charity walk. We will have all these stories and more on the way from one.
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0: The weather forecast.
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1: Mostly cloudy today with scattered showers and occasional sunny spells. More persistent rain will develop in northern parts this afternoon. Highest temperatures of 16 to 19 degrees and mostly moderate southwest winds.
0: The weather forecast
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0: Atomic Kitten, they call themselves. I think Blondie would have had the original of that many moons ago, but they did a nice version of it as well. Atomic Kitten it is then, to take us into the second hour of the programme, and the tide is high. Well, it's back to school time, and here in Midwest it's also back to Faith Alive time. This Sunday, Monica and Father Brendan will be back after their summer recess, and earlier on I had a quick chat with Monica Morley about same. Monica Morley, good morning, how are you?
1: I'm great, Jerry. Now it's beginning of September and it has a nice autumn feel to it, so yeah, I'm feeling good. Nice to be with you this morning on the programme too.
0: The thing about you and Father Brendan on Faith Alive after all the years is ye never can really get rid of that back to school feeling, can ye, Monica?
1: No, it kind of comes automatically with September. You're off for July and August and it starts in September. But I suppose a bit like the kids going back to school, it gives a nice routine to the year too for us, and we look forward to it, and certainly we're looking forward to being back on air again this Sunday morning.
0: Very good. Back to brass tack. So what can people expect for you from this Sunday for a start, Monica?
1: Well, for this Sunday, of course, lots of people will have heard during the week, of course, the changes that are about to take place in the Tuam Archdiocese. And of course, it's just the tip of the iceberg, because we're facing the reality that parishes are struggling to get priests and bishops are struggling to move them from one parish to another. But anyway, during the last week or so, Archbishop Duffy announced the changes in Tuam Diocese. And I know people always find them hard when they're losing priests they're very familiar with. And of course, the parish of Roundfort are preparing to say farewell to Father Michael Murphy. So Father Michael will be with us on Sunday. Also, of course, Father James Renan, who has given wonderful service over 50 years to the diocese, he'll be retiring. So he'll be joining us, and we'll be talking to them really about what it's like, what it has been like for them, and indeed how they're planning the future as well. So looking at that whole issue of priests and parishes and changes and all of that. And another topic that came up during the summer, and it got a lot of debate on the national airwaves, Mary Kennedy was speaking at Knock during the novena, and she mentioned that she put herself in the category of being an a la carte Catholic. And for some people, that can be a very derogatory term, really. So for others, maybe it's a way of establishing their independence within the Catholic family. So we're going to just look at that and see how many of us fit into that camp and what it means and all of that issue. So it's certainly a topical issue we'll be dealing with. And again, I suppose it has been like every summer, we lose a lot of good friends. I think of Father Frank Fahey. I think of this morning, Greig Heenahan being buried in Clamorris. Wonderful people who've been part of the circle of the communities that they've been part of. So we'll pay tribute to and have a reflection, remembering all those we've lost over the summer as well. So that'll be basically our general plan. But of course, with Midwest Sunday mornings, you're never quite sure what will come in as well that we'll have to deal with.
0: It's a deep dive. You'll have a lot going on. And of course, the situation is that you're back now this Sunday and will be then for a run of Sunday. So there's a lot to discuss and there's a lot ahead. Monica, can I wish you and Father Brendan well? And thanks for rejoining us on the team again from this Sunday morning.
1: Thanks very much, Jerry.
0: Well done. We'll be all looking forward to the start of the season then with Monica and Father Brendan this coming Sunday, Faith Alive, just after 9 bells here on Midwest, and every Sunday after that. Back to the red flannel. I was talking to a lady at the break there and she had a lovely story. She said, my memory of red flannel is this. She said her dad was a guard, and during the winter months, he would always get a bit of red flannel and he'd put it on his chest inside his uniform for the cold days ahead. So it seems one of the properties of the red flannel was that it was like an insulator. You know how now there's thermal underwear and that takes care of everything. Well, red flannel, in fairness to it, must have been a bit of a precursor to the thermal underwear. And if you had the bit of red flannel on around your chest, you could face any kind of weather conditions because you'd be well insulated. Thanks to the lady for the lovely memory. Listening to your show, Jerry, on this very busy day of ours, making silage all of this week's second cut, thanks to my wonderful son, John Coleman, not a lazy bone in his body. Can you wish the great Laura Coleman a very happy birthday? Laura, along with her husband, celebrated the event over the weekend with many friends. What an amazing weekend we all had. And can you wish safe driving to my daughter Esther, working from the Dublin office for most of this week? And could you kindly play that most beautiful song, I Love It, with a great passion, Una Paloma Blanca by the George Baker Selection. Thank you and kind regards, Mary Coleman and family in Carradine, just outside Claremorris. Well, Mary Coleman and family, you have great taste. Here comes the George Baker Selection.

0: It's a great happy-go-lucky kind of song, in fairness to it. It's the George Baker Selection and Una Paloma Blanca. Must check out, did he? I'm sure they did other songs on the, besides that one, but that was definitely the big one. Jerry, swallows are flying around at speed, getting fit and training young for the long journey ahead of them. They sleep as they go by putting their heads under their wings for a few seconds and glide, and then they wake up and they keep repeating that until the journey's end. They're amazing, says Frank, and that they are. Don't they call that sleeping on the wing, Frank? I think that's what they call it. They certainly are, because those swallows, small and tiny as they are, would have maybe a 6,000 kilometre journey ahead of them now as they make their way off down south and then onto the Rock of Gibraltar, down through Spain and off to the various parts of Africa that they have to go to. It's amazing. I wonder what would be the lifespan. Probably 3 or 4 years, I'd say, because that's such a journey for swallows to have to do. Maybe 3 or 4 years would be the lifespan of a swallow. And another caller says about the old days, yes, they'd rear the red flannel through the winter. They kept them warm, and it also insulated them against a little bit of back pain, and as they used to call it once upon a time, rheumatics. Oh, the old rheumatics are at me, you'd hear people saying. What became of the broken-hearted, says Kathleen. That's a song. It is for certain, Kathleen. What became of the broken-hearted? Who sings it? It's going around in my head now, Kathleen, and I cannot think. Oh, did what do you call them? Did Robson and Jerome do a version of that, I wonder? And another caller says, Mick Flavin, what a singer. Our George Jones, that's proper country, Jerry. That's proper country. Well, Mick Flavin is a great man, and he's been at it for many is the long year, in fairness to him. And as I said, Clay Morris is where you'll find him tomorrow night in the MacWilliam Park Hotel, along with about 9 other artists, all there part of the Stuart Moyle celebrations. Can you play some Perry Como on the show today, says Kenny D? Yes, I can, Kenny D. I'm going to do it next, actually. I'm going to play it next. And guys, can you please play Midfield in County Mayo, sung by Michael Fox and written by Bernard O'Brien? Thank you, and best of luck. So proud, says Katie. Well, Katie, you're going to have to wait until, as I said, it has arrived, but it hasn't gone in through our system yet. So that's going to take another little while for that to happen. And the next day or two, we'll be able to play that particular song for Katie and for every other one tuned in that wants to hear it. 087-900-4141 is how you make contact, by text or by WhatsApp. Remember, that's what Megan's Bar and Kitchen, just off Fifth Avenue, serving delicious food and the best Irish hospitality 7 days a week. Perry Como it is, and an all-time classic. In fact, we'll make it that after this. It's Catch a Falling Star.
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0: So we'll take a break, friends. 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
0: We are on the job today, let me tell you. We're on the job. We're looking for a round tablecloth in the Clamorris area. We have a listener who's anxious to try and lay their hands on a round tablecloth in the Clamorris area. Any one of the wonderful outlets around Clamorris selling a round tablecloth, let us know. There's a story on YouTube told by Eamon Kelly, the chef. Kanakui about a lady who pulls out her red flannel undergarment in order to flag down a train that was about to run over her goat, says this particular caller. Eamon Kelly, God almighty, why heck was he big in his time on television? No doubt about it. Jerry, the red flannel is used for maybe back pain where someone could pin it onto their inner vest or their t-shirt at the point of the pain and there's some healing in the fabric. You must not wash the material, but just renew it if it needs. Good day to you. And you can also buy red flannel, red fabric in Lavens of Swinford. Diane will sort you out there. Well, I happened to pop in along with Patrina when we were doing the outside broadcast from the Swinford Heritage Day just about a month ago today for All the World. Always were down there for the Sheemsa Festival. And we called into wonderful Lavens shop in Swinford and it would do your good to win. It was fantastic. And the lovely people there give us a tour of the shop and everything. Busy, busy shop is Lavens of Swinford. And they absolutely do stock everything in fairness to them. So thanks for the info on that and thanks to Lavens as well. And I'll do one more now. And this one says, Paul and Jerry, can you give a shout out to Peter Fahey from Belcarra? All hello to you, Peter, tuned into the programme. Good afternoon to you. Nice to have you tuned in. Thanks indeed, Peter. And they love the show. Thanks, Peter. And thanks to all the gang who say they love the show as well. That is nice to hear. Now, we're, oh yeah, by the way, if you're from Kilkenny, then you might be interested in this song. It's from the Kilkennys, actually. I think it could be a new one, or a relatively new one anyway. It's a great song. It's called Shine On Kilkenny.

Oh, they're a great group, and that's a lovely song from them. It's called Shine On Kilkenny. And Killian Kenny from Kinvara in the County Galway rang to say that he's delighted to hear the song Kilkenny on the radio today. Well, Killian Kenny, I'm delighted that you're delighted to hear the song Kilkenny, because they're a great group. They are Kilkenny. I know a lot of them have, if not all of them, have very strong Kilkenny connections, and hence the name, the Kilkennys, of course. So I'm delighted to know that you enjoyed it. And by the way, thanks for tuning in, and lovely Kinvara too. Where can you buy 100% cotton? A lady needs to track down some 100% cotton. She has a medical condition, and she needs to track down cloth next to her body that is 100% pure cotton. So where can you buy clothes or fabric that's 100% cotton? We're big on the clothes today, I'll tell you. So if you can help us with that, we'd greatly appreciate it. And then 7 mountain ewes and 3 rams are missing from the Bochtadhoon, Naif and Moore area. They've been missing from that part of the world for the past 2 weeks. As you can imagine, the owner is very anxious to get those back now. So if you have any information on that, please let us know. Now, as you know, the great Dolly Parton passed away this day week for all the world, and sad to say, the world is, you know how certain icons pass away and there's some notice taken, but then certain other very rare icons pass away and there's a lot of notice taken, and the world is a little bit dimmer because of the fact that Dolly isn't with us anymore, sad to say. But the great Peter Costello, an old friend of ours, put pen to paper, and this is what he came up with. Dolly Parton by Peter Costello. I'm sure you've heard the news by now that Dolly Parton has passed away, but I believe her legacy will forever with this day. For years I was a fan of hers, her great songs and unique voice. She did bubblegum, pop and bluegrass, but country and western was her first choice. Dolly was born in a one-room cabin in the wilderness of Tennessee. They had very little money, but she loved being wild and free. She was the fourth of 12 young children. As you can imagine, things were tough. Her parents laboured long hours to make sure they had enough. And when she finished up in high school, she went to Nashville the next day, and for the remainder of her life, she never moved too far away. She met her future husband when she was just a teen, and in 1966, she married Carol Dean. She wrote 3,000 songs and more in her prosperous career. There were countless number ones in there, and many of them we still hear. A lot of the songs that Dolly wrote were about experiences in her life, times of happiness and contentment, times of poverty and strife. My coat of many colours was a memory from her youth. They had no money for a new coat, but she didn't hide the truth. I Will Always Love You was about a professional business split. It was featured in The Bodyguard and became a massive hit. She had great success with lots of songs like 9 to 5 and Bargain Store, Here You Come Again, Jolene, Two Doors Down and many, many more. She also mastered acting, achieving another of her goals, performing in 12 theatrical films and taking part in 26 film roles. Ah, when we think of Dolly Parton, it's her music career that springs to mind. But when you dig a little deeper, there's so much more that you will find. She has sold over 100 million records. She had 41 top 10 country runs. And she's the only female country artist with 25 number ones. She won 3 Emmys, 11 Grammys and numerous other accolades. She's been recognised and acknowledged for her multitude of crusades. She did so much for charity, and for children she took a stand. She distributed 300 million free books to them, including 400,000 to Ireland. She refused the Presidential Medal of Freedom 3 times, they tried in vain. But she said she did not engage in politics and was only here to entertain. She was a talented, humble lady, full of humanity and love. And she has now swapped her Tennessee mountain home for a new home up above.

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9: Jerry, please play Dingle Shore by Teresa Marie for Mia celebrating her birthday. Happy birthday to you, Mia. I haven't got that either. It's arrived all right, in fairness, but it's one that has to be put in with a new batch. No, Teresa Marie is proving to be very prolific at the minute, in fairness to her. Writing songs left, right and centre. But I've got something else that she did. It's the Tanita Tikaram song, Good Tradition, and she did a great job on that. So Mia, we're going to dedicate that to you now in a second, but I want to bring our listeners to this one, thanks to Carmel in Castlebar. Carmel says, Jerry, just to alert any listeners, there's a new text message scam doing the rounds. If you receive a text to go online to renew your medical card by October the 1st, this is a scam. They will ask for €5 processing fee, and the HSE have issued a statement saying this is a scam. It's not coming from the HSE. Carmel in Castlebar wants to alert everyone to that. Carmel, thanks for taking the time and the trouble. And Carmel also sends me a copy of the statement that the HSE have issued, in fairness to them. And they also, the phone numbers here, by the way, so that would be a thing now that would catch a lot of people, because you'd be anxious about that and worried about it. Oh, cripes, my medical card is going to run out. I better get this sorted out. So if you got one of those text messages, Ignore it. If you've done something about it, there is a helpline available, and that's 1-800-700-700, okay? 1-800-700-700, the HSE helpline. If you're worried about that scam that's doing the rounds, asking you to go to a particular website to renew your medical card, because it's going to run out by the 1st of October. Scam, scam, scam. Back to the swallows for 1 minute, and this caller says to me, Jerry, one in six swallows will make it back in 20. 2027. Just goes to show it's a tough game they're in, those Swallows, 6,000 kilometres from here. And, you know, they have to be complete. I don't care how they do it. They must be beyond exhausted. Tiny little birdies, those little bodies going 6,000 kilometres in all kinds of weather conditions. Definitely until they get near Africa anyway. And then it's probably extreme heat. But so one in six Swallows will make it back to Ireland again in 2027. Remarkable. Nature is remarkable. Teresa Marie Kahneman, a good tradition of love and hate.

0: Tracy Marie Canavan then, and there's a good tradition of love and hate. Rochford time, 12:45.
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0: Robson and Jerome sang the song What Became of the Brokenhearted. I thought they did all right, and this caller says, my mom loves that song. Well, your mom won't have to wait long now because I've tracked it. And Robson and Jerome, of course, what had they? Something like 7, 8 number ones on the trot of well-known classic songs at the time, and then said, let's go our separate ways. Robson is the man, I think, that continued to act. He's currently in a new series that's coming out on television. And Jerome, don't know what he ever ended up doing, but Robson and Jerome, anyway. Song on the way now in a second. Midwest, can you please read this notice as regards the Ahagower Handball Club? Registration for the 26-27 GA handball season will take place at the Ahagower Handball Alley from Monday the 21st of September to Friday the 25th of September between 7:30 and 8:30 each evening. Registration must be complete in person during these times. Looking forward to seeing you all. And that's in from the wonderful gang at the Ahagower Handball Club. And Jerry, a huge thanks to O'Hara's for a fabulous and fantastic hamper, including a gorgeous mug. I received it last Friday following a Midwest competition, says James, the Midwest winner. Well, James, I am delighted. Well done. And wonderful O'Hara's, great friends of ours down through the years. And every now and again, they run these competitions on various shows here. And in fairness to them, as you know now, James, they stuff them with all kinds of wonderful O'Hara products. And of course, they're now putting in the O'Hara's mug as well, which is lovely for the cuppa. Enjoy the O'Hara's products twice as much, James, with a good strong cup of strong tea or coffee in one of those mugs. Let's do this. Robson and Jerome, What Became of the Brokenhearted?

0: Robson and Jerome it is then, and what becomes of the brokenhearted? Okay, time 10 minutes away from one.
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0: Caller said they really enjoyed the programme that Tommy broadcast on last Sunday morning with his guest. It was very interesting. Well, his guest last Sunday morning was the great Kitty Walsh from Charlestown, well known and loved way beyond Charlestown, let me tell you. Kitty, I think, is 96 years young now and very much going strong, as was proved from the show that she did with Tommy that was transmitted here last Sunday. So, caller, delighted to know that you enjoyed it. As they say, all part of the service. And, Jerry, is there any coffee morning coming up in Ball or the Claremorris area in general? I don't know, but I'm sure if there's anyone organising a coffee morning, the hospice coffee mornings are around the corner. And if there's anyone organising one in Ball or Claremorris, they will let us know. Or if you ring the hospice on 094-938-666, isn't that right? It is. 094-938-666. That's the hospice office, and they should be able to give you more info there too. And Jerry, that's a beautiful poem by Dolly Parton. Well written, not this AI bull. Fair play to the man that wrote it, says JP. Well, JP, you're spot on. It's Peter Costello's poem that he wrote for Dolly Parton, or in memory of Dolly Parton. And anything Peter does, let me tell you, is from the head, the heart, the brain, the whole lot. He'll put his heart and soul into it. There'll be no AI when Peter Costello is concerned. So JP, he'll be delighted to hear that now. And in fairness to him, it is a lovely piece. No question or doubt about that. Will we get two in? We'll do our very best to get two in. And one of them is going to come from Andy Cooney. As we're about to finish, we're going to start over today.

Andy Cooney. And starting over, Jerry, how is it that the swallows come back each year to nest in the same place, the shed? That's if they say one out of six only survive after their long journey down to Africa each year, asks John. I don't know, John, but I suppose it's instinct, it's nature, it's what they're programmed to do. And even though probably I would believe that probably only one in six do survive because the journey is so arduous, but enough survive to be able to come back to do the job again. Why? We don't know. That's in the hands of the good Lord. And all we can do is marvel at it, the wonderful thing that nature is working under the hands of the divine. That's where we have to leave it, friends. Thank you, Petrina, for working on the show. Thanks to our friends at Harrington's who make it possible every day to bring you the mid-morning show here between 11 and 1. We're back to do more tomorrow. By the way, James Geraghty, our pharmacist in studio tomorrow with God's help, we'll open the lines for questions around about 11 tomorrow morning. In the meantime, let's bring it home. God bless you. Take care. Enjoy your Tuesday.

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2: Get ready for Paul Claffey's trips to sunny Spain in June 2027. 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
7: 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It's time for the main lunchtime news and sport. The headlines.
8: Annual inspection reports show critical and high non-compliances observed at Mayo and Sligo mental health units.
9: Ballina Meals on Wheels advise public of bogus tradespeople knocking on doors in the area. Galway councillor says the people of Headford have played their part delivering active travel and a new school must be delivered. New Garda strategy will see people in possession of a small amount of drugs referred to the HSE. Four special schools in Mayo are to receive in-school therapeutic supports through education therapy service expansion, while in sport, Kilchamath to host Wheelchair Hurling Camogie League this Saturday.
8: We will have all these stories and more on the way right after this.
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8: A very good afternoon and you're welcome to Tuesday's Main Lunchtime News with Scott Stevens and Rowan Kelly. The Mental Health Commission has issued a statement following the publication of 12 inspection reports for 11 approved mental health centres in the country. While the statement centres on Bloomfield Hospital in Dublin, where two inspections took place, there were issues found in sites located in the west. Critical and high non-compliances were observed at the Adult Mental Health Unit in Sligo University Hospital and Castlebars on Chilleen. Midwest Radio's Sarah Jennings has further details on the findings.
11: The inspection report published by the MHC shows that both the Castlebar and Sligo sites displayed a number of critical and high non-compliances. On Chilleen, located on the campus of the former St. Mary's Psychiatric Hospital in Castlebar, registered a compliance of 79%, which is lower than the two previous years. The report states the condition of the overall premises was non-compliant with regulatory requirements and was deemed a critical risk. The facility was not maintained in an adequate state of repair, with multiple reoccurring maintenance issues that had not been addressed. These included defects such as a broken window handle, damaged shower screens, faulty taps, cracked or missing tiles, and stained and damaged flooring. Concerns were also identified in relation to cleanliness and hygiene. It was also said that the approved centre had a full complement of nursing and medical staff. However, the number and skill mix of staff was not fully appropriate to the assessed needs of residents. In the Adult Mental Health Unit at Sligo University Hospital, a critical risk non-compliance with the code of practice was discovered on the use of electroconvulsive therapy for voluntary patients. Seven high-risk non-compliances were also discovered within the unit.
9: Meals on Wheels in Ballina are advising the public of bogus trained people knocking on doors in the locality over the last number of weeks. A number of incidents have been reported where people have parted with their cash to get a job done and no service was delivered. Midwest Radio News editor Teresa O'Malley has the details.
12: Well, Midwest News called into Meals on Wheels staff on Tinning Street in Ballina this morning, and they outlined their concerns for many elderly and others in the Ballina area as these bogus tradespeople are operating in the area. Just last week, Midwest News was reporting of similar situations in the Dromore West area of County Sligo. The culprits knock on random doors and offer the householder a service, such as clearing gutters, drain pipes, or removing moss from a premises roof. They present, making reference to reputable businesses in the area, who they claim have used their services. The warning from Meals on Wheels is to check with the people or businesses being referred to. The bogus tradespeople, sometimes a single tradesperson, then ask for cash to hire equipment to carry out the job. And once the cash is in hand, hundreds of euro in many cases, the tradesperson is never seen again. The incidents have been reported to the Gardaí in Ballina and investigations are ongoing. The clear message from Ballina Meals on Wheels to their service users and to the general public is not to engage at the door with anyone offering a service that you haven't sought. Simply say no and close your door. Elderly people, they say, sometimes feel this isn't polite, but it is necessary, they say, and the best way to avoid being conned.
8: Thank you, Teresa. Over 100 solicitors have walked out of district courts around the country as part of their ongoing protest against the new legal aid structure. This morning, judges at the Criminal Courts of Justice were informed solicitors were withdrawing their services into September, citing a lack of appropriate engagement from the Justice Minister since the flat fee change came into effect on the 1st of July. Mayo and Galway-based solicitor Cathy McDarby says the strike is having an impact nationwide.
13: I don't think people realise, but there is actually a legal aid desert from Clifton in Galway all the way up to Sligo. All the solicitors have resigned completely from the legal aid panel, so there is no legal aid solicitors available at all in that area, and there's deserts operating all over the country.
9: Some people caught with drugs will now be offered treatment instead of a criminal prosecution. A pilot programme introduced from today allows Gardaí to refer first-time offending adults to the HSE. If the person accepts the referral, they'll then contact the health service and engage in a rehabilitation and treatment programme, but if they refuse, they'll be prosecuted. It applies to people who are carrying drugs for personal use, but Gardaí say possession remains a criminal offence. Well, I'm joined on the line now by Fianna Fáil TD for Roscommon Galway, GP and member of the Oireachtas Committee on Health, Martin Daly. Deputy, do you welcome this move?
14: I welcome the scheme because it gives the opportunity to have an intervention in a young person's life who might be in possession of a small amount of drugs. And rather than take a criminal justice approach to it, we take a health-based approach and try and perform an intervention that will change the course of their lives without them having a criminal record. So the idea that a young person in possession of a small amount of drugs for their use, a first time, by the way, not a recurrent offender, who is diverted to a health-based approach, I think that's to be welcomed for a number of reasons. It's an early intervention. It allows the opportunity to modify that person's future, that young person's future, without having a criminal conviction.
9: Is this part of a policy of perhaps slowly moving towards that drug decriminalisation recommendation that we saw from the Oireachtas Committee on Drugs recently?
14: I think we need to be careful in this regard. We need to be convinced that decriminalisation will do what it says on the tin. There has been an explosion in personal drug use over the last number of years, not just in the area of cannabis, but also cocaine, ketamine and other drugs. There is an increased presentation of young people to our mental health services. 50% of all young people with acute psychotic episodes who present to UHG in Galway is as a result of cannabis use. So we need to be really, really careful. I think we need to see this as an intervention that will allow a young person who's holding drugs to change their lifestyle, to have the opportunity to modify the outcome of their drug use and do that with the help of the HSE.
9: You mentioned earlier how this will only apply to people without previous convictions. Is that the right move? Because perhaps the people that most need this health-based approach are the people who are in quite deep with their drug addiction, and those people are more likely to have more previous convictions.
14: I think there are also other avenues for people who have habitual or chronic drug abuse issues through the health services and that. But I think this is a toe in the water. It's an initiative, and I think we need to see this initiative rolled out and see the response and the outcomes to this intervention. But I think it's welcome. And I do think that we need to move away from only providing a criminal route to young people who have been caught with possession of illegal substances, and give them an opportunity to modify their lifestyle and to modify their prognosis and the outcome for the rest of their lives, because these drugs are increasingly a problem in our communities.
9: Should a policy like this be put on somewhat of a more legislative footing? It seems a little bit odd that it's essentially up to the discretion of the guard who finds the person who is in possession of this small amount of drugs. It's up to them whether or not they issue, whether they go forward with a prosecution, or that they put forward the option of this HSE scheme.
14: I think that the idea that Gardaí will know their community well, will know the people that they're dealing with, and will have an idea of whether or not this is something that can be dealt with in a health-based approach. I think the emphasis will be on a health-based approach, especially with young people, and in order to move away from criminalising them. But I think that what this is an initiative, and it will have to be monitored, and the outcomes of it will have to be monitored. I think it will be a learning process for all.
9: Do you not think it's somewhat of a half-baked policy to just have it up to the individual guard on the day, rather than having actual structures in place in regards to this scheme?
14: Well, from my discussions at our own parliamentary party meeting and listening to Minister O'Callaghan, who's rolling out this policy in conjunction with the Department of Health and the HSE, is that the emphasis will be to try and so much as possible create a culture where young people will be diverted into a health-based response rather than a criminal justice response.
9: Okay, Deputy Martin Daly, thank you very much for joining us this lunchtime.
8: Following the completion of a new active travel project in Headford, a new secondary school must be delivered for the town. Cathaoirleach of Galway County Council, Fine Gael's Andrew Reddington, is making the call, with travel works completed on the Church or Claren Road. The ATP lays out a safe route to the current education buildings, as well as a new crossing link, lights and a new build-out at the church car park. He says the locality have carried out their part in terms of planning permission of a new secondary school on the roadside and creating a safe route, and that the department must now deliver the school. The councillor has asked Minister Hildegard Nocton to treat the new school as a matter of urgency and claims nobody in the department has engaged with the planning section in relation to a new build. She has told him she was aware that a new school is needed for Headford and understands how poor the situation is in terms of facilities for the school community. Well, Councillor Reddington joins us on the line this lunchtime. Councillor, hundreds of students in this school in Headford as of now without the correct facilities, and you're saying a new building or improvements are needed as fast as possible.
15: Absolutely. I roll back to 2024 when we had a public meeting in the chamber with the NTA, and I asked the NTA at the time, and it's on record and I have it there, that we were allocated €140,000 in Headford, which was not spent. And I wanted the NTA to come back and explain to me where this money was gone. Now, in fairness to them, they came back the following week. They contacted the Director of Services and they copied me on the email. And they said that the NTA were willing to reallocate the €140,000. And from there, we met with the engineering staff and we felt at the time that it was crucial that the road leading to the Headford National School and Headford Secondary School would be sorted out, because there's close to, well, there's 850 kids and more in Presentation College in Headford, and there's as many, 100 or more kids in the National School. And we also have two or three sporting organisations there. We have Mine Villa, we have Headford GA, we have the church, and it was a busy road. So we felt this needed to be sorted out on cut of a cry out from the school for a new school. So last week, the final touches were done on the Active Travel project. The safe route to school is done. We have done our bit and the community have done our bit in terms of submissions and delivering a very, very good active travel project on the Carden Road leading up to the secondary school. And now it's time for the department to hurry on and get moving on the secondary school in Headford. We've had countless amounts of announcements over the years with little or no action. It's not fair on the principal, the board of management, the staff, and more, the students. The school is a feeder school for South Mayo, our area in North Galway, and also in parts of Galway West. So we need the school now. There is, I suppose, it's gone to a stage where it's gone to the design stage. The process is very slow. I spoke to planning myself last week about it. Nobody from the department has been in touch with Galway County Council in terms of planning. But in terms of the road design, we can now safely say that the road leading to the school is done and is safe. And I spoke with Minister Nocton 2 weeks ago, and she is very much aware of the situation and she will be contacting her officials in relation to it. We need the school delivered. It's a long time being talked about, and for the safety of kids, some of the rooms there, unfortunately,
8: are closed off. But the work that has been completed now on the road towards where the new school ideally is to be located, this was completed with funding of €140,000 from the NTA. Now, how was it originally that you and a number of others had to go to the NTA to say this money was taken away from Headford or from Galway and had to be returned so it could be used in the locality?
15: Absolutely, and I'll explain that to you. What happened at the time was the NTA changed the model in relation to how funding was going to be allocated to towns. So when I started back in the council in 2019, the NTA used to allocate active travel money to the two Mary offices. So a community group or a councillor or whoever will come up with an idea, go to their local engineer and say, listen, we have a project here. We have consent from landowners. We have consent from the community. And the engineer would price it up and, in fairness, would get a significant amount of money from the NTA for active travel. The goalposts were changed and there had to be a step-by-step process in which a project was delivered. And a lot of rural towns in Galway Mayo have now missed out on the possibility of delivering these projects. But because Headford was a town that was going to have a transportation plan, a key town, we were able to work with the NTA to get that money back. But like that, it had to go out to public consultation first, where submissions were made, and a lot of submissions were made in our area in relation to the active travel project on the Carden Road. Because there was parts of it that people didn't want, including myself, which was a proposed embankment that was no good for us because we wouldn't have anybody to maintain it, first of all. And in fairness to Tom Coleman there, he worked with us to change that plan. But your question is, why did this happen? Because the NTA changed the goalposts in relation to how active travel money was spent. And because it wasn't done, I suppose, according to what they wanted to, which was public consultation, Part 8 planning and design approval, they, I suppose, took the money away. But when I asked that question in the chamber and I asked for that money to be relocated back to Headford, in fairness to them, it was. And that's where this money came out of for that project. And it's on record as same.
8: So you say that the design, the secondary school now, the stage we're at is the design stage. So is there a timeline that you've been made aware of? Or are you waiting to hear back confirmation from the department?
15: I'm waiting to hear back from Minister Hildegard Nocton. And in fairness to her, I spoke to her. She's very, very much aware of the situation in Headford. And indeed, the school and the school leadership have been on last week again. We need action, but we need a collaborative approach from everybody.
8: Councillor Andrew Reddington, we'll leave it there for now this lunchtime.
9: Four special schools in Mayo are to receive in-school therapeutic supports through an expansion of the education therapy service. St. Anthony's Special School, St. Bride's Special School, St. Dimpna's Special School and St. Nicholas Special School are among the 19 schools across the country being included in today's expansion. Welcoming the announcement, Fine Gael TD for Mayo and Chair of the Oireachtas Committee on Children and Equality, Ciara Keogh, said for too long families and schools have struggled to access therapies that children need to learn, communicate, participate and thrive. Under this model, she continued, therapists become part of the school community and work directly with students, teachers, SNAs and families in the child's everyday environment.
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8: Taking a look to some national and international stories this lunchtime. Former British Prime Minister Keir Starmer is to stand down as an MP. He had previously said he'd continue to represent the Holborn and St Pancras seat after leaving Downing Street in July. His decision will trigger a by-election for the London seat. In the statement, Mr. Starmer says he will now focus on international affairs, including defence, security, trade and technology. The body of a fisherman has been recovered from the sea in West Cork after a search operation. It's believed the man in his 50s went pollock fishing from Castletown Bear last night. The alarm was raised when debris was spotted close to Blackball Head on the Beara Peninsula this morning, with Valencia Coast Guard coordinating the operation. Shortly before 8:30, the man's body was recovered by a local boat and it's now been removed to Cork University Hospital for a post-mortem exam. EU defence ministers are meeting in County Wicklow this afternoon to discuss Ukraine and the maritime defence of the bloc. Also on the agenda is the role of space and defence and a potential EU mission to Lebanon proposed by Ireland. Maritime security is one of the talking points of Ireland's presidency and is being discussed today, with the British providing security assistance for the event. The EU's top diplomat, Kaja Kallas, was asked whether Ireland is doing enough when it comes to spending on defence.
16: The threat level has risen, so it also requires contributions from everybody so that we would be stronger together.
17: Do you think Ireland does enough?
16: Well, I haven't looked into the island's budget to be the judge. Well, yes, well.
8: And students will sleep out in Galway City tonight to highlight the accommodation crisis. University of Galway Students' Union says huge numbers still don't have somewhere to live ahead of the new college year. It wants the government to overhaul its national student accommodation strategy and properly enforce existing legislation on short-term lettings. SU President Sean De Burke explains what impact this is having on students.
18: The worry bit is going to, you know, impact whether or not students are going in to college, whether or not they're going to go on a leave of absence, or if they're going to, you know, give it a go for a few weeks and hope somewhere shows up. And then as time goes on, if nowhere does show up, you're going to see students who are commuting mad distances, missing lectures. I've heard of students who would, you know, be faced with such a long commute that they don't ever show up for the exams.
7: The weather forecast with Connolly's Volkswagen Ballina, Sligo and Letterkenny, where ordering your 262 vehicle is easy at connollys.ie.
8: Mostly cloudy with some patchy rain or scattered showers this afternoon and evening. A few bright or sunny spells are possible, mainly in southeastern parts. Highest temperatures of 15 to 18 degrees in light to moderate southwest winds. Meanwhile, tonight, staying cloudy overnight with further outbreaks of rain and drizzle extending from the southwest across most of the province. Possibly heavy at times, lowest temperatures of 13 or 15 degrees with light south to southeast winds.
7: The weather forecast
17: with Connolly's SEAT Sligo, where ordering your 262 vehicle is easy at connollys.ie.
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8: Now, starting off with Gaelic games this lunchtime, Kilchamach is to play host to round three of the Interprovincial Wheelchair Hurling Camogie League this Saturday. The event is being hosted by Connacht GAA in partnership with Mayo GAA and Mayo Sports Partnership. Promises an exciting day of competition as teams from the four provinces battle it out for valuable league points. Throwing is scheduled for 11 o'clock at St. Louis Community School Sports Hall. The hosting of this event rotates annually between the five Connacht counties, ensuring each county has the opportunity to showcase and promote wheelchair hurling camogie. This year, Mayo takes its turn in welcoming players, supporters and volunteers from across the country. The Mayo contingent competing for Connacht on the day includes Peter Egan of Kilmavie, Charlestown's Tom Fleming, Tourine's Porrick Keogh, Shrewd's Paddy O'Connor and Liam O'Boyle of Knockmore. The Ochagawa Road Bowling Club are hosting the All-Ireland Novice and Junior C finals this coming Saturday and Sunday. Large crowds are expected to descend on the Ochagawa village for the weekend. Motorists are kindly asked to use alternative routes to and from the village other than the bowling road, which is from the village towards the Country Lodge Hotel. Otherwise, long delays will be expected. In Gaelic games this Friday at 8 o'clock, round 3 of the Connacht Gold Senior Club Championship gets underway with Group 2. Castlebar Mitchells host Gary Moore. On Saturday from 4 o'clock in Group 1, we have Charlestown versus Claremorris and Westport on the road to Kilmina. In Group 2, half an hour later, it's Ball versus Ballina Stephenites. And all the fixtures for the weekend upcoming are available to view on the sports section of our website on midwestradio.ie. And our club championship coverage is brought to you with thanks to Ceramic City Tiles and Bathrooms. In soccer, we have games coming up on Wednesday in the McDonald Construction League 2. In the Mayo Football League, Glenhest Rovers are hosting Charlestown Athletic from 6:30. However, on the dot at 6 o'clock in the Under 18 Division 2, Claremorris are playing Fahy Rovers. And in Division 3, it's Achill Rovers versus Ballina Town. One game then on Thursday in the top half of the Elvery's Sports Super League, Glenhest Rovers versus Ballina Town from 6 p.m. Round 7, that action is in. And in golf, the Mayo Teachers Golf Society for 2026-27 commences on Saturday in Ballahedreen Golf Course and concludes in June of next year with the Captain's Prize Day in Ballinrobe. New members are very welcome for both teachers and their spouses, and anyone interested can contact 086-822-3830.
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8: And that is it from Tuesday's main lunchtime news. James King is in the hot seat next for the Late Late Lunchbox, running through until 4 o'clock this afternoon. And your next local news update here on Midwest Radio is just at 3 o'clock. 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

0: Coldplay. That is Clux on Midwest Radio. First one for Tuesday, the first day of September. The weeks and months are just flying by. Anyway, it's good to have your company. It's James King here in for Padraig Walsh today on the Late Late Lunchbox until 4 o'clock. Hope your Tuesday is going okay for you. Good to have you on board and with us today. If you want to get in touch, it's 087 900 4141. That's our text and WhatsApp number. And that is with thanks to the wonderful team at The Perfect Pint on Times Square, bringing a taste of Ireland to the heart of New York with warm hospitality and the very best of Irish crack as well. And I do promise we've got a jam-packed show for you. Loads of goodies to give away as well. We've got tickets to see Connacht in action this Saturday as they kick off the new season against Ealing. More details on that in a little while. Also, if you fancy a night out at the TF, we've got a pair of tickets to give away for Conor Moore. He's coming to the TF in a couple of weeks' time. We also have some cinema tickets a little bit later as part of our brain buzz as well. So loads to come on the show today. Over the course of the next couple of hours, and loads of great music between now and 4 o'clock. As always, though, we start off our show each and every day with the best years of our lives, and that's on the way next.
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2: 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They thought on Shomra Shin a lig in Erkias Le McLean. Toss it around Ian on McLean at Erinditcha. So greet a real cut on T Riv Ray, because they thought Susla Keravila Euro Dega Hill of Sarah Cohen. Vivin a Greece and Shomra Shin, then Jogval Leshan Galosh to Otulanish, Contilla Olisha Oil, or Realtas Naharan. Tanatiza Gassiz Ella Airfall, Air Revenue.ie.
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0: Looking for a great night out this summer? 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
0: Okay, let's do this. It is the best years of our lives. We're going to play three songs from a featured year and see, can you identify the year in question? If at any point along the way you think you know what the answer is, it's 087-900-4141, your answer, name on there, and we'll give you a mention on today's show. So if the first song comes from Dead or Alive, this is You Spin Me Round.

0: 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Dead or Alive, You Spin Me Round. 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Any idea what the year might be, though? 087-900-4141. 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
0: So all songs from the best years of our lives were number one hits during this particular year. Hi there to Noel. Noel's listening in Westport today. Also hi there to Liam in Ballahadrine, who's en route to Dublin on the train at the moment. Well, hiya there, Liam. Good to have you on board and with us today. Mary's in Bohola. Marie also listening in Westport today. And hi there to Brita Walker. Brita listening in Gisala. So second song from the best years of our lives comes from Fergal Sharkey. This is A Good Heart on Midwest.

0: Virgo Sharkey and a good heart on Midwest Radio's Late Late Lunchbox. I want to say hi to Aileen, who is tuned her way just after popping us on a voice note. Hi, Aileen.
1: Hey, James. Or I think it's James anyways.
0: Paul's
1: replacement. You're doing a blinder there the last day. Just can't remember your name offhand. It's Aileen MacDonald here from Cross Killadoon outside Lewisburg. And I just wanted to thank all the people that came from near and far on Sunday to the Karaniski races. There was a savage turnout of people. There was a great atmosphere. The horses were all in good form. And it was just brilliant. I did get a sunburn, so that just shows you how good the weather was. And it was lashing rain in Westport and Leenane, and we got mighty rain. And the priest was there, so, like, you know, God was on our side. All the prayers worked, the Child of Prague. And also want to thank Midwest Radio for, you know, advertising the Karaniski races. It really helps to bring the community together and to bring people to such a beautiful part of the world. And if you haven't been to Karaniski, get there, because you will not regret it. It is a diamond. Thank you. Bye.

0: Bye.
1: Super stuff. Glad it all went well, Aileen. Thanks for sending on that voice note to us. This is our new way of communicating now in terms of radio. You can pop in a voice note to us at any stage. Go to WhatsApp, hold down the microphone icon, record your message and pop it off to us there in 087 900 41 41. But glad all went well at the Karawiniski races. A couple of weeks before that, I'd met Pat Joyce. He was at the Duloc races and we were doing a virtual broadcast from Duloc that day. We were doing some social media coverage from there, and I was speaking to Pat and he was telling me all about the Karawiniski races, which were back, which were coming up, and they were back for 2026. So I'm glad all went well and the weather was good and all that kind of stuff, that the sun was shining in Karawiniski last weekend. So Aileen, thanks for sending your voice note into us today, and have a lovely Tuesday. Okay, loads of guests is coming in. I see Tom is in London, and Tom, yes indeed, you do have the best years of our lives correct today. Teresa Murphy in Carra Castle also with the correct answer. Breda with the correct answer today as well. Well done, Breda. Also hi there to Sarah as well, who's been in touch with the correct answer today too. So one more song. So just if you haven't figured it out yet, you've got another chance to figure it out this time. Hopefully this will narrow it down for you. So the third song on the best years of our lives comes from Bonnie Tyler. It's Holding Out for a Hero on Midwest Radio.

0: Bonnie Tyler, Holding Out for a Hero on Midwest Radio. Hi there to Marie listening in Westport. Also, Mary also listening in. Tom's with us today. Hi there to Sabina also with us today. Claire's in Castle Bar and says, great times. Nightclubs were rocking. Great music. Great memories, says Claire there in Castle Bar. Good to have you with us today. So the three songs all hit number one in this particular year. Okay. So they may have been released a different year to the year they're hit number one. Irish chart, 1985. At different points throughout the year, those songs were number one. And so 1985 was the answer we were looking for. Well done, A, if you got that right today. And we'll have another round of the best years of our lives tomorrow, just after 1:30. Now, I just want to tell you about Irish Music Month, which is just around the corner now. And as part of it, every year we look for a new local hero. It's a great opportunity for artists that are making original music of any kind. If you're songwriting, you have your own song. It's a great opportunity of exposure and an opportunity also to get some money as well into your hand as well. So we're looking for four acts, bands, musicians or producers to battle it out to be our local hero. And if we select you, you'll play live on air here in our Midwest Radio studios. 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That's the opportunity we've got for established or emerging musicians. 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So great opportunity for local artists who create original music. And if you are entering, we wish you the very best of good luck. Coming up after 2 o'clock, we're going to bring you today's bingo numbers. Also going to give you a chance to win with thanks to Connaught Rugby and with thanks to the TF as well. We've got tickets to go along to a great show that's coming up in a couple of weeks time. We'll tell you all about it after 2 o'clock. And music from Gavin James will kick off the next hour of the show.
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13: The weather forecast
14: with Connolly's Audi, Ballina, Sligo and Galway, where ordering your 262 vehicle is easy at connollys.ie.
0: Will be mostly cloudy with some patchy rain or scattered showers this afternoon and evening. A few bright or sunny spells are possible, mainly in southeastern parts, with highest temperatures of 15 to 18 degrees. Staying cloudy overnight with further outbreaks of rain and drizzle extending from the southwest across most of the region, possibly heavy at times, lowest temperatures of 13 or 15 degrees.
13: The weather forecast
14: with Connolly's Seat Sligo, where ordering your 262 vehicle is easy at connollys.ie.
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8: 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And 1 and 5, 15. 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Patricia purchased a book from Gala in Kiel and wins €300. 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
1: Gavin James, Hearts on Fire on Midwest Radio's Lele Lunchbox. How are you? If you've just tuned in, welcome. It is James King in for Porrick today on till 4. Good to have your company. Hope you're enjoying your Tuesday. Hard to believe it. The 1st of September. Like that, summer gone. But anyway, look, we just have to get on with it. I was at a shop. Actually, I was in a shop on Sunday. I was in Sligo. We went for a little bit of a shopping trip, just an old browse around different shops and whatnot. And I won't say exactly what shop I was in, but I wanted to have a look and see, was there any gardening deals, like the garden furniture and all that, end of season, that kind of thing. So I walked into this shop, expecting to see, you know, discounted garden furniture, whatever, that'd still be there. However, they had cleared all of that, and instead all the Halloween stuff was in. But not only that, there was a section for Christmas trees and loads of unopened boxes with the Santa Clauses and all that kind of stuff on Sunday. This was the end of August, so it was going to be full of, it's probably now all the Christmas bits are probably all unpacked and on sale in this particular shop. I won't say exactly what shop it was. I don't want to do that, but it's getting earlier every year, so it is. But anyway, right, 087 900 4141 is our text and WhatsApp number if you'd like to get in touch with us. And that is with thanks to Connolly's Pub and Restaurant, Times Square, where the welcome is always warm, the food is always great, and the Irish atmosphere is second to none. You can also call 0818 3055 and it's studio at midwestradio.ie. If you're want to get it, if you're at the computer right now and it's a bit more convenient for you to pop an email our way, that's how you can do it. Right, all this week we have teamed up with Connacht Rugby. Their new season is kicking off this Saturday at the Dexcom Stadium, and you could be there. They're playing Ealing Trailfinders on Saturday. It gets underway at 5 o'clock, and I know they've got a great day planned. It's a family day with live music, fun activities, competitions, ice cream, face painting, the works, a chance for you to meet and greet your favourite Connacht players. And also this week there's an extra prize up for grabs as well. One lucky winner will also walk away with two tickets to Connacht Rugby's round one clash against the Stormers on September 25th. But the prize we have up for grabs for you is a family pass to this weekend's game at the Dexcom Stadium. So that's for two adults and two kids. It's a great prize, and thanks to all the team there at Connacht Rugby for coming on board with us in the Late Late Lunchbox this week. All you got to do, nice and simple, to send us a text with the word WIN, your name and where you're from, to 087 900 4141. That's it, the word WIN, your name and where you're from, to 087 900 4141. And you could be joining Connacht Rugby at Dexcom, at the Dexcom Stadium this Saturday. And of course, Connacht Rugby season tickets are also now on sale.

7:05, She Will Be Loved on Midwest Radio. Just a reminder, it is text the word WIN and your name and where you're from to 087 900 41 41 if you want to begin in with a chance of winning those family passes to Connacht Rugby's match with Ealing this Saturday at the Dexcom Stadium. We'll announce the winner on that shortly. I didn't mean to start a conversation about Christmas, but we have had a couple of messages in relation to Christmas. Anne's in Ballinrobin says, there's only 16 weeks, James. Just 16 weeks. If I buy one present a week, I'll just about have got all mine by then, says Anne. And I leave mine to the day before. I'm not even going to start thinking or organising anything until maybe the week before or the day before. But anyway, thanks for getting in touch. Let's move on away from that now. So we will. Having a look at some of the other stories making the insides of the papers today. Apparently, if you know when your bin day is and you make your bed every day, you have your life in order. A new survey shows 56% of people never believe they are fully in control of their life. No empty food wrappers in the car, recycling everything, drinking 2 litres of water a day, and always having spare batteries to hand are other markers to having your life in check. Their survey shows we reach having our life in order status by the age of 50. Okay. And they're the markers. That's what they're saying. So no empty food wrappers, recycling everything, drinking 2 litres of water a day. They're the kind of things, they're the markers, apparently, to have your life in check. Do you have all that sorted? I certainly don't, anyway. I'm miles away from that. Also reading today that a member of the public got a surprise in Dublin yesterday after finding a 3-foot-long snake behind a compost heap in Blanchardstown. Kildare Wildlife Rescue was called in and discovered it was a North American corn snake. The slippery customer was given a health check before being placed in foster care. And also, drivers are being warned not to wear flip-flops. I don't know how it's a good idea. It's not a good idea to wear flip-flops when you're driving. Road safety experts say that the footwear could potentially stop you braking properly in an emergency. I am Road Smart says it's important that shoes have a good base and grip to apply pressure to the pedals. Flip-flops can slow down your ability to move your foot from one pedal to the next, meaning there could be a delay in reacting and making it harder to brake firmly. And finally, 63% of drivers admit that the county on a car's registration plates influences whether or not they'd buy it. Do you agree? Do you disagree? Does it matter, really? Or if you had, I don't know, if you're from Mayo and you saw an MO plate, would you be more likely to buy it as opposed to buying one with, I don't know, a Dublin or a Dublin Reg or a Cork Reg or a Kerry Reg or whatever? A survey carried out by CarZone also found people from Cork are most loyal to their county's Reg. 7 in 10 drivers from Cork said they would actively choose a C Reg. Almost all motorists surveyed say there are certain county registrations that they would be less likely to buy. Is that the same in your case? Do you agree or disagree with that? 087 900 41 41. Get in touch and let us know. Go.

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0: Okay, so a listener was in touch inquiring in relation to the new Local Hero competition and was wondering if you could record a song or recording from your own mobile phone and send that in. 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Okay, and have it into us by the 6th of September. So we had some queries in relation to that. So clarify that, you have to attach the song, whether it's MP3, WAV or any other format, and to send it off there to localhero@midwestradio.ie. Just as long as the song's original, as long as it's one you've written yourself, and it could be any style of music, any genre of music, and just pop it off to us there, okay? And we wish you the very best of luck. On the way, we'll announce the winner to our Connaught Rugby competition of music from Sam Fender, and Olivia Dean plays next.
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Sam Fender and Olivia Dean, so popular that song. That is called Rain Me In on Midwest Radio. This is the Lele Lunchbox. It's James in Pork on till 4 o'clock today. And thanks for all those messages that are coming in on 087-900-4141. Thanks to Megan's Bar and Kitchen, just off Fifth Avenue, serving delicious food and the best Irish hospitality 7 days a week. We've had a huge response to our Connaught Rugby competition. And I can tell you that the winner of the family pass to go along to the Dexcom Stadium this coming Saturday for the match against Ealing is Nicole McLaughlin from Charlestown. Congratulations to you, Nicole. You're heading to the game on Saturday. So enjoy that. That entitles 2 adults and 2 kids the family pass for that brilliant family day, which is packed with live music, fun activities, competitions, ice cream, face painting, chance to meet some of your favourite Connaught players as well. And you're also in the draw drum to win tickets to see the match against the Stormers on September the 25th. That's an end of week draw, so that'll happen later on this week here on Midwest Radio. Well done, enjoy that. And just a reminder also that season tickets to watch Connaught Rugby are on sale now. And we'll have another chance for you to win tomorrow on the Lele Lunchbox. So from Connaught Rugby, we go into the latest sports news. Today's a big day in soccer because it's transfer deadline day today, just hours before the transfer window closes. Aston Villa have completed the signing of a new centre-back. The Premier League club has signed Taylor Harwood-Bellis from Southampton in a deal worth up to €35 million. Everton, they've agreed a deal with Lyon for Ainsley Maitland-Niles. It's reported that the Toffees will pay a fee of €5 million for the former Arsenal player who's in the final year of his current contract. Meanwhile, Germany and Newcastle striker Nick Waldemed arrived in Italy ahead of a season-long loan with Juventus, and Hull City have completed a €15 million deal for German striker Ellis Ilias from Union Berlin. The transfer window officially closes at 11 o'clock, so some interesting moves could still be made before 11 o'clock this evening. Wolves will look to maintain their unbeaten start to the English Championship season when they go to fellow recently relegated West Ham this evening. Among the other games in the second tier, Gavin Bazuno could make his debut in goals for Bolton Wanderers as they go to Sheffield United. Preston hope for their first points when they host Bristol City, while Stoke, who have also lost their opening 3 fixtures, welcome Norwich. In cricket, the Ireland women's cricketers begin their bid to qualify for the 2029 World Cup this afternoon. Gabby Lewis's side play the first of 3 one-day internationals against England today. England won the toss and have put Ireland out to bat first in Leicester, with play getting underway in the last hour. In Gaelic games, Pat Sullivan has been ratified as the new manager of the Cork Ladies Footballers. The Dungarvan native returns for a second stint of charge in charge of the Rebels, having held them to a Division 1 title in 2019. And finally, in tennis, the first round action continues at the final Grand Slam of the tennis season today. Australian Open champion Alina Rabaninka begins her US Open campaign against home favourite Thea Frohden. The night session of Flushing Meadows will see top seed Alexander Zverev open his tournament against Lorenzo Zenago of Italy. Last night there were 3 wins for Naomi Osaka and Francis Tiafoe. So there you are. There's some sporting headlines for you. There'll be more sport a little bit later on here on Midwest Radio. Coming up on 20 to 3 right now with an all-time classic from Womack and Womack. This is Teardrops on the Late Late Lunchbox.

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0: I want to say hi to Tina Healy from Glenamoy, who's celebrating a very special birthday today. Hiya, Tina. Happy birthday. Have a great day. It's coming in from Paul Dean, who's in London and, of course, originally from Glenamoy. Regular listener to us here at Midwest Radio is Paul. So I hope you're keeping well, Paul. And hi, Tina. Have a great day today. Now, coming up, we're going to give you a chance to win tickets to see Conor Moore. He's in the TF in a couple of weeks' time. We'll have more details for you on that. And also going to be playing an iconic song from an iconic movie next.
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and all that kind of stuff. But anyway, that's from a few years back. Coming up on 10 to 3 right now, it is the Late Late Lunchbox. Good to have you with us today. James here with you until 4 o'clock. Now, we have teamed up with the TF all this week on the show as Conor Moore brings his brand new comedy show, Me, Myself and Them, to the TF on Friday, September the 18th. He is one of Ireland's funniest impressionists. He is fantastic. Anytime you put on the TV or your social media or whatever, you're bound to come across him quite easily. Conor Moore, he's been on, I think he's been on Sky Sports. He's certainly been on the Sunday Game, and he's been impersonating the likes of Joe Brody, Tommy Tiernan, Mary Lou, Micheál Martin, Gary Neville, Jamie Carragher. He's been impersonating loads of stars over the years and impersonating them to their face as well on a lot of occasions, Conor Moore. But he's bringing his new show to the TF. So expect pitch-perfect impressions on the night from some of the biggest names in Irish sport, politics and entertainment. We've got two tickets to give away on the show today. And all you got to do is try and figure out our brain teaser. Okay? So you can come up with the answer on this. If you get it right, we'll put you into the draw drum for those pair of tickets to a show on the 18th of September. So they come out at night without being called and are lost in the day without being stolen. What are they? They'll come out at night without being called and are lost in the day without being stolen. What are they? If you think you can figure it out, 087 900 4141 to send us a text or a WhatsApp. Thanks to Conley's Pub and Restaurant, Times Square, where the welcome is always warm, the food is always great, and the Irish atmosphere is second to none. We wish you the very best of luck.

Leanne Rimes can fight the moonlight on Midwest Radio. You might remember that that's featured in Coyote Ugly. All those years ago, we used to be up dancing on the top of the bar, singing along.

0: Niall Horan, nice to meet you on Midwest Radio. From one Mullingar man to another, Conor Moore coming to the TF in a couple of weeks' time, and you could be going along. We got two tickets to give away. Can you figure this one out? They come out at night without being called and are lost in the day without being stolen. What are they? Answer on the way after three. We'll announce the winner as well. 087-900-4141. And music from a band fronted by the man Brandon Flowers will kick off the next hour of the show as well. But news is next.
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11: Good afternoon, I'm Scott Stevens. The emergency department at Mayo University Hospital is extremely busy today with high numbers of people attending the department who need to be admitted to hospital for ongoing treatment. Patients are facing long waiting times to be admitted to a bed on a ward. Due to these ongoing pressures, hospital management say they are reviewing elective surgeries, some of which have been deferred. Urgent and time-sensitive procedures are being prioritised. The hospital acknowledges that these delays are very difficult for patients and their families, and apologises for the inconvenience and distress these delays cause. They are asking that people attend their GP or out-of-hours service in the first instance if at all possible, and only attend the emergency department at the hospital if it is an emergency situation. Students in Digs accommodation need protection, according to the University of Galway Students' Union. It's raising the issue as students prepare to sleep out in Eyre Square tonight over the accommodation crisis. It wants to see Digs legislation introduced, a new national student accommodation strategy, and better enforcement of legislation on short-term lettings. SU President Sean De Burka explains their concerns.
3: We are looking for legislation on Digs. Currently, there is no legislation regulating it. So students end up in a position where they're quite precarious in that if landlord decides one day it takes a notion, wants them gone, they can be gone that day. And they have no right to be able to turn around, go to the RTB and say, hold on, that's not fair.
11: The Junior Transport Minister says the lack of motorway driving in the learner training system doesn't sit easy. Sean Canny, who is also an independent TD for Galway East, says he will speak with the Road Safety Authority and driving instructors to see how that could be introduced to the test. Currently, learner drivers are permitted to drive on public roads with a qualified person in the car, but that doesn't apply to motorways. The Junior Transport Minister says that needs to change.
12: That's something that I kind of doesn't rest easily with me, but I think it's something that we need to tease out and see how we can actually best help get over that type of problem. And as I say, we will be building more motorways, dual carriageways, so people will be using them more and more. But at the moment, it's a question of reviewing what we're at. How can we improve it? Are there improvements required?
11: And still to come, four special schools in Mayo to receive in-school therapeutic supports.
13: You.

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1: Four special schools in Mayo are to receive in-school therapeutic supports through an expansion of the education therapy service. St. Anthony's Special School, St. Bride's Special School, St. Dimpna's Special School and St. Nicholas Special School are among the 19 schools across the country being included in today's expansion. Welcoming the announcement, Fine Gael TD for Mayo and Chair of the Oireachtas Committee on Children and Equality, Ciara Keogh, said for too long families and schools have struggled to access therapy that children need to learn, communicate, participate and thrive. Under this model, she continued, therapists become part of the school community and work directly with students, teachers, SNAs and families in the child's everyday environment.
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1: It will be mostly cloudy with some patchy rain or scattered showers this afternoon and evening. A few bright or sunny spells are possible, mainly in southeastern parts of the region. Highest temperatures of 15 to 18 degrees in light to moderate southwest winds.
2: The weather forecast
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1: Now, first in cricket, Ireland have lost just one wicket for 30 overs bowled by England this afternoon. Alice Tector was caught out in the fifth over, but Ireland have steadied the ship since then in Leicester. Amy Hunter and Gabby Lewis have both secured half centuries, with Lewis leading the scoring with 69 of Ireland's 149 runs. The series forms part of the qualification process for the 2029 World Cup. In soccer, Aston Villa have drafted in two fresh faces just hours before the transfer deadline shuts. England international Taylor Harwood-Bellis joins from Southampton in a deal worth around €35 million. Meanwhile, Ibrahim Mbaye has also made the move to Villa Park. He joins from Paris Saint-Germain in a deal believed to be worth around €55 million. In Gaelic games, Pat Sullivan has been ratified as the new Cork Ladies football manager on a three-year term. It'll be the second time the Dungarvan native has taken the reins at the Rebels, leading them to a Division 1 title in 2019. Former Cork dual star Owen Cadogan has been named as part of the coaching ticket.
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Random Flowers and the Killers, When We Were Young. Now, what a great song to kick off the final hour of the show. Saw them live at Malahide Castle a few years ago. And if you ever get the opportunity to see them, don't miss out. Don't miss out. They're absolutely fantastic. 3:10 in the afternoon. It is the Lele Lunchbox and it's James in for Porrick until 4 o'clock today. Hope you're keeping well and hope your Tuesday is going okay for you. If you would like to make contact with us, we'd love to hear from you. Maybe there's a song you'd like to hear or someone you'd like to say hello to today. It's 087-900-4141. With thanks to Sean's Bar and Kitchen beside Rockefeller Centre, where you'll always find great food, friendly faces and the best Irish welcome. You can also call Petrina on 0818-3055. And it's studio@midwestradio.ie if you'd like to get in touch by email. Thanks to Scott for the latest news and sport at the top of the hour. More news coming your way at 4 o'clock. We've got a message in to say hello to Michael Lydon, formerly of Tourmacady and now in London. It's his daughter Elaine and her partner Martin would like to wish him a happy birthday and we're looking forward to sharing a pint of special with them soon. Hugs and kisses and best regards from Elaine and Martin who are in touch with us. Hello, Michael Lydon, celebrating the birthday today. Happy birthday to you, Michael. Hope you have a great one. Now, in a couple of minutes, we're going to announce the winner of those tickets to see Conor Moore in the TF in Castlebar. And also, in a wee while, we're going to bring our brain buzz to you as well. So get a pen and paper ready to take down the lyrics on our brain buzz. Chance for you to win some cinema tickets on the show in just a wee while. Sabrina Carpenter playing now on Midwest Radio. This is Please.

0: Midwest Radio, the greatest hits of all time. Greatest Day from Take That on the Late Late Lunchbox, as requested today. 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
0: With a huge response to our brain teaser today. They come out at night without being called and are lost in the day without being stolen. What are they? The answer was stars. Yes, so well done if you got that right today. The winner of the tickets to see Conor Moore in the TFA in Castlebar is Anne O'D from Kilmaine. So well done, Anne. You're going along to see Conor Moore on the 18th of September. It's going to be a great night. One of Ireland's funniest impressionists. No doubt about that. It's going to be a great night. So enjoy the gig on the 18th of September. More chances for you to win throughout the week here on the Late Late Lunchbox. And make sure you tune back in tomorrow for your chance to win when Porrick returns to the hot seat here on Midwest Radio. Right, on the way, we're going to be bringing you our Showbiz Minute. Also going to give you a chance to win on our Brain Bowls for today. 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

0: Garth Brooks standing outside the fire on Midwest Radio. Now, you might have well have heard by now that Irish Music Month is on its way, and you might have heard we're looking for a new local hero as well. But did you know we're also looking for Aran Aleth, which is Song of the Heroes? If you or someone you know is writing an original Irish language song or would like to try their hand at performing a song as well, get them to enter at irishmusicmonth.ie. So it's a different entry mechanic as such. 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
0: Now in showbiz news, in our showbiz minute today, singer Kelly Clarkson said goodbye to her US talk show after 7 seasons. The American Idol winner says it was a bittersweet day, and admits there were challenges with the intense filming schedule. She finished the show by dedicating songs to her children, River and Remy. Ed Sheeran has also made news today. He's made a surprise appearance on stage at the Pokemon World Championships over the weekend. The British singer performed his 2022 Pokemon Scarlet and Violet anthem, Celestial, live at the San Francisco event. I didn't realise it was an anthem for Pokemon Scarlet and Violet. No idea, didn't know that at all. And he also gave a rendition of the TV series' iconic theme tune. Have a look at this.

In my opinion, probably the greatest TV theme tune ever, the Pokemon one. But anyway, that's Ed Sheeran giving it an old rattle at the weekend in San Francisco. And reports suggest that Lionel Richie had to go to hospital after falling ill at a show in the US on Saturday night. TMZ says the 77-year-old singer went in for treatment after his concert in St. Louis in Missouri and is expected to be released later today. Comes just 2 months after he cut short a performance in Minnesota because of his health. We wish him well. Hopefully he'll be all right. Lionel Richie, so that's the latest on Lionel. And we'll have more news a little bit later on here on Midwest Radio. 3:30 in the afternoon on the Late Lunchbox with the Subway from Chapel Road.

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0: Okay, time for the Brain Buzz here on Midwest Radio. Get testing your brain cells on this. So we've picked a song, we've taken the lyrics of the song, we've jumbled them up a little bit. Okay, see, can you figure this out? I think you're going to do pretty well today on the Brain Buzz. That's the feeling I've got. I think you're going to do quite well at this. Pair of cinema tickets up for grabs if you get this right and you come out of our draw drum a little bit later on. So, Gina dreams of running away. It doesn't make a difference if we make it or not. Now he's holding in when he used to make it talk. Okay. So Gina dreams of running away. It doesn't make a difference if we make it or not. Now he's holding in when he used to make it talk. They're the lyrics, jumbled up somewhat, of quite a well-known song. Let's see, can you figure it out though? 087 900 4141 on text or WhatsApp if you want to give that a go. Your name and where you're from. So your answer, your name and where you're from on the message. We wish you well and we'll announce the winner. And we'll play the song in full just before 4 o'clock today. Sophie Ellis-Bextor, this is Murder on the Dance Floor. It's

0: 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Let's get you a health tip.
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0: So just to recap on our brain buzz today, Gina dreams of running away. It doesn't make a difference if we make it or not. Now he's holding in when he used to make it talk. There are the lyrics of a well-known song, but they're jumbled up somewhat, okay? So, any idea what it is? 087 900 41 41. your answer, name and location on there, and we'll put you into the draw drum for those tickets to Mayo Movie World. Answer on the way in a few minutes time, but right now for the day that's in it, Earth, Wind and Fire on Midwest Radio, and this is September.

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0: Oh, a huge response to this. And I thought there would be as well, because the song, to be fair, is very well known. So Gina dreams of running away. It doesn't make a difference if we make it or not. Now he's holding in when he used to make it talk. There were the words on our Brain Buzz today, and so many entries, so many correct answers. A couple of other songs that came into us as well. There was a couple of incorrect answers, but the majority of you getting this right today. The answer was Living on a Prayer by Bon Jovi. So well done if you got that right. That puts you into the draw drum for the cinema tickets. And I can tell you that the winner of the cinema tickets for Mayo Movie World is Kira Flannery from Oshawala in Bangareris. Hiya, Kira. Well done. You're off to the movies. So enjoy that, and well done on getting that right. Living on a Prayer from Bon Jovi, the answer on the Brain Buzz for today. And that is pretty much where I got to leave it for today. Thank you so much for your company over the last couple of hours. Thanks for all those calls, texts and emails that came in since 1:30. Hope you've enjoyed the show today. Hope you've enjoyed the music selection along the way as well. I can tell you, Pádraig is back in the hot seat tomorrow from 1:30. So I leave you with the song from the Brain Buzz today, performed in Croke Park at the weekend. Bon Jovi, this is Living on a Prayer on Midwest Radio, and enjoy the rest of your Tuesday. Brendan Nugent is on the way with a live drive next.

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13: Good afternoon, I'm Scott Stevens. A man has died in hospital after being injured in a violent disorder incident in Dublin over the weekend. Two men appeared in court today as part of the investigation into the incident in Leopardstown. Emily Keegan reports.
14: Shortly before 8:30 on Saturday evening, Gardaí received reports of an incident involving a number of people at South County Business Park. They arrived to find three injured men who required hospitalisation, with one in a critical condition. The court heard he died just before 1 o'clock this afternoon. 23-year-old Christian Demian of Hoth Road in Raheny is charged with one count of violent disorder and one count of assault causing harm. The court was told CCTV evidence shows the accused striking the now deceased twice on the head with a shovel. A second man, 21-year-old Kevin Rostis of Harrington Street in Dublin 8, is charged with one count of violent disorder. Gardaí made objections to bail in both cases and their applications were denied. The two accused have been remanded in custody to appear in court next week. It brings the total number of men to appear in court as part of this investigation so far to three.
13: FORSA members have voted unanimously in favour of industrial action in a dispute over pay. The union has accused the government of failing to put forward serious proposals to date. FORSA is the country's largest public service union, representing around 100,000 workers across the civil service, health and education sectors. General Secretary Kevin Callanan says strikes and other forms of industrial action are now a distinct possibility by the end of the month.
15: My sense of it is, obviously I don't want to preempt what our executive might decide tomorrow, but certainly we're looking at ranges of actions right across the public service in respect of FORSA members. I think we're probably talking in terms of the very end of the month before action would commence.
13: And still to come, Keir Starmer to stand down as a Member of Parliament.
16: I've been thinking, we need to talk to him about it.
17: He might not listen to me, but yeah, as good a time as any.
16: Okay, I'll give it a go.
17: If he ever takes those earphones out.
16: Vaping is harmful to your child's health. Nicotine addiction can affect their concentration, sleep, and moods. They're much more likely to smoke when they're older too. So take a deep breath and talk to them today. Get the facts about vaping and nicotine. 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
13: In the UK, Keir Starmer is standing down as an MP. The former British Prime Minister's decision will trigger a by-election for the Holborn and St Pancras seat, which he'd held for 11 years. In a statement, he says he's ready to pass the baton to a successor. Political strategist and commentator John McTernan says there'll be mixed feelings over the decision.
18: I think it's probably good for him to move to international rather than domestic affairs. He's always been better on international affairs, I think more sure-footed. But it's a sad moment for somebody who had a great election victory for Labour.
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13: Now, first in business news, Eurozone inflation rose back above 3% in August on higher energy costs, cementing an already solid case for another European Central Bank interest rate hike this month as the Iran war keeps putting upward pressure on prices. Inflation in the 21 nations sharing the euro accelerated to 3.3% in August from 2.9% in July, driven almost entirely by higher energy costs as crude oil and natural gas prices both rose and refiners bumped up their margins, data from Eurostat has shown. This marked the highest level in 3 years. Meanwhile, next day delivery performance by Unpost worsened significantly last year, with the postal service falling well further short of official targets than in 2024. New figures by postal regulator Comreg show Unpost delivered 78% of single-piece priority mail across the state on the next working day in 2025, a decrease of 5 percentage points on the previous year. The rate is also far short of the regulatory standard set by Comreg of 94% for next-day deliveries. Taking a look at the currency market now, where the euro is trading at $1.16 or 86 pence sterling. Lastly, looking at the stock market, where Dublin's ISEC index has introduced up 5 points to reach 14,218.
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21: Mid West Radio weather with Connolly's Mercedes-Benz in Galway, where ordering your 262 vehicle is easy at connollys.ie.
13: It will be mostly cloudy with some patchy rain or scattered showers this afternoon and evening. A few bright or sunny spells are possible, mainly in southeastern parts. Highest temperatures of 15 to 18 degrees in light to moderate southwest winds.
10: The weather forecast
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0: 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Brendan with you until 5:30. To find you good form as always. Weather not good out there at the moment. Kicking us off, Fats and Small. Big hit for them in the 1990s. And hey, I got to turn around. Our text and WhatsApp number 087-900-4141. And that is in association with the Perfect Pint. Times Square, bringing a taste of Ireland to the heart of New York City with warm Irish hospitality and the best in Irish crack as well. Lots of good music on the program this afternoon. We'll keep you up to date with the traffic and travel and so much more. But let's kick off with our usual fun fact. And today's one, well, it's an Irish one. Ireland is the only country in the world with a musical instrument as its national emblem. The harp. Yes, we're the only country to have a musical instrument as our emblem. It was officially adopted in 1922, but had represented Ireland for centuries before that.
1: Work's done. Volume is up. Brendan Nugent is live. It is the Live Drive.

0: Live Driver Midwest Radio with Zed, and that is Stay. I have to say hello to Caroline on the road this afternoon, and a very special request for Rose Gannon, and wish her a very happy birthday, and that comes in from all the gang. Rose, enjoy the day. Let's give you a safe driving tip.
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1: And that is Black and Gold. Well, if you think and you hear people saying that, no, I couldn't actually do that, I'm gone too old for that. Well, one man has just proved that age is just a number. His name is Dale Greybeard Sanders. And if you think your hiking days and your expedition days are over, tell it to 91-year-old Dale. After taking 71 falls, some of them are bad injuries, across more than 2,000 miles of rugged mountain, the distance from Georgia to Maine, Dale set the official record for the oldest person ever to finish the Appalachian Trail, which is in Canada. He actually did it first at the age of 82 in 2017. And then a friend of his said, "Do you know what? I think I could beat you." And his friend Norman went on to compete at the age of 83. But Dale said, no, he's not holding that record. So 91 set off. And his advice to anyone listening is, age is just a number. So get out there and do a bit of living. Proof that real adventures has no age limit. Live drive until 5:30 with Rihanna, S&M.

0: Live, and that, of course, is S&M. Have to say hello to Deirdre en route from Donegal. She did the Donegal Camino. And any chance of Mickey Joe Hart? You know what? We will stick on some Mickey Joe Hart for you. Hope you enjoyed it, had a good time. And by the way, did you notice if you had any family or friends that are red-haired and they went missing the weekend? They may have not have gone to the Lettrick picnic because there was one other big event on over the weekend for redheads. It was in the Dutch city of Tilburg at the weekend, and it was the annual Redhead Days. It's a three-day festival brought together hundreds of natural redheads from more than 80 countries. On the day, they have lots of music, workshops, photos, celebrations, and organisers describe it as the world's oldest and largest redhead festival. And for once, having red hair is the easiest way to blend into the festival. And they reckon between 5 and 10,000 people turn up every year from 80 different countries, as I said. I think we need to have a festival for people with black hair. Or maybe with people with black hair that may be losing a small bit of it. I'd help organise that. Live Drive until 5:30. Good to have your company.
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0: Mickey Joe Hart on the live drive, especially for Deirdre, and that is We Got the World Tonight. 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

0: Sam Fender, Olivia Dean, and Rein Me In. Now, if gardening is your thing, of course he's back. Pádraig Corcoran on the gardening programme.
1: 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In this week's programme, I'm going to tell you about some of the very best plants that you can propagate free from cuttings at this time of year. 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
0: Yes, a mind of information when it comes to gardening. 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
2: 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Another show from

Top classics on Midwest Radio, right across the West with Top Loader and Dancing in the Moonlight. Hello to Johnny, who's missing the love of his life. Hello to Johnny. And wish a very happy birthday to my nephew, that's Dylan Rowley from Calasser in Swinford, who's 20 years old today. Have a great day, Dylan. Lots of love from Auntie Frances. Wishing you all the best. I'm sure she has many presents on the way to you as well. Well, we spoke about some of the festivals that was happening over the weekend, and here's one I actually think I'd enjoy. Let me give you the background, first of all. So it started in 1945 in Spain, where it started completely by accident.

0: So what happened was a group of kids were at a fruit and veg stand and they started to mess around. And next thing they got the tomatoes and started throwing them at each other, which caused a bit of kerfuffle. But a year later, they decided to go back and do the exact same thing again. And guess what? Over 85 years later, it's still going on, just a little bit different. Now the whole town take part in it. So it holds the Guinness Book of World Records as one of the biggest food fights of all time. It's called La Tamina. The world's largest food fight. And it takes over 120 tons of squishy, overripe tomatoes. And basically, everybody comes out for 6 minutes in the town and throws tomatoes at each other. Why? Don't know, but it all started by accident by a group of kids, as said, in 1945. The Tomato Festival. Live Drive on Midwest Radio. Let's get you up to date now with the traffic and travel right across the region.
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0: Traffic extremely heavy in Sligo Town this afternoon, particularly on the N4 through the town. It is also busy on Markvitz Road, Pierce Road. Seeing a lot of heavy traffic heading out towards Strand Hill as well. And it is busy, busy, busy on John Street and O'Connell Street in Sligo. Also busy in Castlebar on the N60 to Manulla. We're seeing a lot of traffic backed up there at Manulla as well. And traffic moving slow from Mulder roundabout right through to the Westport Road in Castlebar. Mount Street and Claremorris busy, also very busy and slow moving through Carrick and Shannon on the N4, and in Ballina, Kevin Barry Street, Lord Edward Street, James Connolly Street, all busy, busy. And finally, expect delays in Newport this afternoon due to the ongoing roadworks. As always, we'll have more for you in the next hour. Anything happening in your area, do drop us a text or WhatsApp 087 900 41 41, or text on WhatsApp number with thanks to Riley's Public House in Piermount, or you can call us in on 0818 3000 and 55.
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0: Daft Punk, the great Nile Rodgers, Getting Lucky. On the way to a news update at the top of the hour, I'm going to take a check of the forecast for you. 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
12: Now, coming up on this Tuesday's evening edition, Mayo University Hospital warns of high attendance at emergency department as some elective surgeries are deferred. Psychiatric nurses in Roscommon and Galway vote overwhelmingly in favour of industrial action. Galway Transport Minister says he will speak with RSA about introducing a motorway driving to test. Ballinrobe's solicitor warns of legal desert from Clifton to Sligo amid dispute over new legal aid scheme. While in sport, Galway's Kate Geraghty is named LGFA Player of the Month for August. All these stories and more are coming up on Evening Edition from 5:30.
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12: 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But for now, we'll just have a quick look at the weather. It will remain cloudy with some patchy rain or scattered showers this evening, all in light to moderate southwest winds.
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0: It's the Kronas and the San Diego song on the live drive. 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
1: 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CityLink, connecting the people of the West. 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
0: It's busy in Castlebar on the N60 towards Ball, particularly around the Manola area. Lots of roadworks and delays there. It's also busy through the town from Mulrise roundabout right through to the Westport Road. Mount Street and Clare Morris is busy. It's also heavy on the N4 right through Carrick and Shannon and Ballina. It is busy on Kevin Barry Street, Lord Edward Street, James Connolly Street. And don't forget roadworks as well between Foxford and Swinford at Callow. And finally, it is busy in Newport on the N59 due to the ongoing roadworks there. That is our traffic and travel on the programme.
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0: Alrighty then, that is our lot on the programme for this afternoon. As always, thank you for tuning in and joining us on the programme. Hopefully you can do it again tomorrow. We're back at 4 o'clock. On the way next, it is Evening Edition. All the latest local news, sport and business news right across the region. The nice and easy programme between 6 and 9, 2 hours of the best of Irish and American country music. And then Ceolag Is Holam with Joe Byrne will take you into the wee hours of the morning. We're back tomorrow from 4. Going to leave you with Billy Ray Martin with those loving arms. Take care.
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12: Mayo University Hospital warns of high attendance at emergency department as some elective surgeries are deferred. Psychiatric nurses in Roscommon and Galway vote overwhelmingly in favour of industrial action. Galway Transport Minister says he will speak with RSA about introducing motorway driving to test. Ballinrobe solicitor warns of legal desert from Clifton to Sligo amid dispute over new legal aid scheme. While in sport, Galway's Kate Geraghty is named LGFA Player of the Month for August. All these stories and more are coming up shortly on this evening's Evening Edition. But first, it's time for the death and funeral notices. The death has occurred of Nora Barrett, Ní Boyle, Drum Dua, Drimcura Bon, Braefy, peacefully in the Claremont Nursing Home, Claremorris, reposing in Cody's funeral home, Castle Bar, this evening with removal at 7 o'clock to St Aloysius Church, Braefy. Requiem Mass tomorrow morning at 11:30, followed by burial in Braefy Cemetery. House strictly private, please. Andrew Carney, Fairgreen Heights, Tuam, County Galway, unexpectedly but peacefully at Galway University Hospital, reposing at St. Jarlath's College Oratory tomorrow evening from 4 o'clock until 8, followed by removal to his sister Jennifer's house in Clunmore. Funeral Mass at the Cathedral of the Assumption, Tuam, on Thursday at 2 o'clock. Burial afterwards in Tuam Cemetery. House private, please. Francie Conroy, St. Joseph's Court, Clifton, County Galway and Ballinrobe, peacefully in University Hospital Galway, reposing at the Chapel of Rest, Ballyconneely, this evening until 7 o'clock, followed by removal to St. Joseph's Church, Clifton, arriving at 7:30. Funeral Mass tomorrow at 12:30 with burial afterwards in Ardbeir Cemetery. Olive Fair, Ní Costello, Keelogues, Ballyvarry, Castlebar and formerly of Mount Brown, Ahagower, Westport and the Sacred Heart Hospital, Castlebar, peacefully in Mayo University Hospital. Reposing at her residence tomorrow evening from 5 o'clock until 8. Removal from her residence on Thursday at 1 o'clock to Turla Parish Church for funeral service at 2. Burial afterwards in the adjoining cemetery. Frank Gallagher, Towna, Bellacarrick, Ballina, peacefully at St. John's Hospital, Castlebar, in his 91st year. Reposing at his residence tomorrow evening from 5 o'clock until 9. Removal from his residence on Thursday to Our Lady's Church, Ballymunley, for funeral mass at 12:30, with burial afterwards in Bangor Eras Cemetery. Seamus Graney, Banagher, Milltown, Galway, peacefully at the Mystical Nursing Home. Reposing at Glynn's Funeral Home, High Street, Tuam, on Thursday evening from 5:30 until 7, followed by removal to St. Joseph's Church, Milltown. Funeral Mass on Friday at 12 noon. Burial afterwards in Kilclooney Cemetery. Jason Kenny, Shraw, Carra Castle and formerly of Brabazon Heights, Swinford, suddenly. Reposing at the Horkin Funeral Home, Charlestown, tomorrow evening from 5 o'clock until 8. Removal from his home on Thursday to St. Joseph's Church, Rooski, for funeral mass at 12 noon. Followed by burial in Carra Castle Cemetery. House private, please. Mark Lavelle, Altbawn Crescent, Kilchamaw and Bolingbroke Drive, Swinford, suddenly. Reposing at Campbell's Funeral Home, Swinford, tomorrow evening from 5:30 until 7. Funeral Mass in Our Lady Help of Christians Church, Swinford, on Thursday at 12 noon, followed by burial in Kilcanduff Cemetery. House strictly private, please. Pauline MacDonald, Tubernavine, Laherdon. Remains reposing at Heine's Funeral Home, Cross Malina, this evening with removal at 7 o'clock to the Church of Our Lady, Kilmurry. Requiem Mass tomorrow at 12 noon. Burial afterwards in the adjoining cemetery. Alexandra Alex Neal, Castle Court, Ballina. Reposing at McGowan's Funeral Home, Ballina, on Saturday morning from 11 o'clock, followed by a celebration of life at 12 noon, with the funeral proceeding to McGowan's Crematorium and Funeral Home, Killooney, County Sligo, for cremation. House private, please. John Renane, White Park, Park Bawn, Glenamaddy, County Galway, peacefully at Galway University Hospital in his 92nd year. Reposing at Clonburn Community Centre this evening from 6:30, with removal to Our Lady of Mount Carmel Church, Clonburn, at 8 o'clock. Funeral Mass tomorrow at 12 noon, with burial afterwards in Craigs Road Cemetery, Glenamaddy. Sister Jane Vereker, Sisters of St. Louis, late of Rosebery Court, Knock, peacefully in the Claremont Nursing Home, Claremorris, reposing in the Marian Funeral Home, Knock, this evening from 7 o'clock, with removal at 8 to St. John the Baptist Church, Knock. Funeral Mass tomorrow morning at 10:30, followed by burial in Kilcanure Cemetery, Kilchamaw. And that concludes this evening's funeral notices. Midwest Radio extends sympathy to the family and friends of the deceased. May the souls of the departed rest in peace. All funeral arrangements are available to view on midwestradio.ie, where you can also leave a message of condolence.

0: And you're very welcome to this Tuesday's evening edition. The time has just gone 24 minutes to 6. The emergency department at Mayo University Hospital is extremely busy today, with high numbers of people attending the department who need to be admitted to hospital for ongoing treatment. Patients are facing long waiting times to be admitted to a bed on a ward. Due to these ongoing pressures, hospital management say they are reviewing elective surgeries, some of which have been deferred. Urgent and time-sensitive procedures are being prioritised. The hospital acknowledges that these delays are very difficult for patients and their families and apologises for the inconvenience and distress these delays cause. They are asking that people attend their GP or out-of-hours service in the first instance, if at all possible, and only attend the emergency department at the hospital if it is an emergency situation. Psychiatric nurses in Galway and Roscommon have voted in favour of engaging in industrial action. It follows an extraordinary general meeting last month where members of the Psychiatric Nurses Association expressed no confidence in the area director of nursing amid criticism of local HSE management for what they say is more than 2 years of industrial relations non-engagement. A reported 98.4% of votes were in favour of industrial action across Galway and Roscommon mental health intellectual disability services. The PNA has previously expressed concerns regarding proposals impacting clinical practice that they say are a breach of established Nursing and Midwifery Board of Ireland standards. Other concerns include unilateral staffing and service alterations, breaches in the terms and conditions of employment for employees, staffing concerns, and an ongoing recruitment freeze within the area. A PNA meeting on Thursday evening will now decide the form of industrial action to be taken following the result. Over 100 solicitors have walked out of district courts across the country as part of their ongoing protest against the new legal aid structure. This morning, judges at the Criminal Courts of Justice were informed solicitors were withdrawing their services into September, citing a lack of appropriate engagement from the Justice Minister since the flat fee change came into effect on the 1st of July. Criminal law solicitor based in Ballinrobe, Cathy McDarby, says the strike is having an impact nationwide.
1: I don't think people realise, but there is actually a legal aid desert from Clifton in Galway all the way up to Sligo. All the solicitors have resigned completely from the legal aid panel, so there is no legal aid solicitors available at all in that area, and there's deserts operating all over the country.
0: The Junior Transport Minister says the lack of motorway driving in the learner training system doesn't sit easy. Sean Canny, who is also an independent TD for Galway East, says he will speak with the Road Safety Authority and driving instructors to see how that could be introduced to the test. Currently, learner drivers are permitted to drive on public roads with a qualified person in the car, but that doesn't apply to motorways. The Junior Transport Minister says that needs to change.
2: That's something that I kind of doesn't rest easily with me, but I think it's something that we need to tease out and see how we can actually best help get over that type of problem. And as I say, we will be building more motorways, dual carriageways, so people will be using them more and more. But at the moment, it's a question of reviewing what we're at. How can we improve it? Are there improvements required?
0: FORSA members working across the public sector have voted overwhelmingly in favour of industrial action in a dispute over pay. It's the latest union to back action. Chief reporter Barry White has more.
3: What I'm about to announce, I believe, is the largest ever strike ballot by a trade union in Ireland.
4: More than 64,000 FORSA members were balloted, with almost 97% voting in favour of industrial action, up to and including a full-scale strike. General Secretary Kevin Callanan announced the result at a press conference this afternoon.
3: Those voting in favour of the proposal for action up to and including full-scale strike action was 62,276, or a percentage of 96.6%.
4: A number of unions have now backed industrial action, accusing the government of failing to make a meaningful offer on public sector pay. Kevin Callanan says any action is unlikely to begin before the end of the month.
3: Certainly we're looking at ranges of actions right across the public service in respect of FORSA members. I think we're probably talking in terms of the very end of the month before action would commence.
4: FORSA is the country's largest public service union, representing around 100,000 workers across civil service, health and education.
0: Minister of State Christopher O'Sullivan has officially opened a new state-of-the-art children's playground at Connemara National Park in Letterfrack, County Galway. He has also turned the sod on a development that will deliver 6.1 kilometres of new trails in the Muilin area of Connemara National Park. It is proposed that 70% of the trails will be accessible, making Connemara National Park a leader in inclusivity and accessibility. Delivered in partnership with Fáilte Ireland, this marks the second phase of a development project to enhance and expand the walking trail network within the park. The new children's playground creates an improved experience for families. The Mental Health Commission has issued a statement following the publication of 12 inspection reports for 11 approved mental health centres in the country. While the statement centres on Bloomfield Hospital in Dublin, where two inspections took place, there were issues found in sites located in the west. Critical and high non-compliances were observed at the Adult Mental Health Unit in Sligo University Hospital and Castlebar's Unquilleen. Midwest Radio's Sarah Jennings has further details.
5: The inspection report published by the MHC shows that both the Castlebar and Sligo sites displayed a number of critical and high non-compliances. On Colleen, located on the campus of the former St. Mary's Psychiatric Hospital in Castlebar, registered a compliance of 79%, which is lower than the two previous years. The report states the condition of the overall premises was non-compliant with regulatory requirements and was deemed a critical risk. The facility was not maintained in an adequate state of repair, with multiple reoccurring maintenance issues that had not been addressed. These included defects such as a broken window handle, damaged shower screens, faulty taps, cracked or missing tiles, and stained and damaged flooring. Concerns were also identified in relation to cleanliness and hygiene. It was also said that the approved centre had a full complement of nursing and medical staff. However, the number and skill mix of staff was not fully appropriate to the assessed needs of residents. In the Adult Mental Health Unit at Sligo University Hospital, a critical risk non-compliance with the code of practice was discovered on the use of electroconvulsive therapy for voluntary patients. Seven high-risk non-compliances were also discovered within the unit.
0: Students in Digs accommodation need protection, according to University of Galway Students' Union. It's raising the issue as students prepare to sleep out in Eyre Square tonight over the accommodation crisis. It wants to see Digs legislation introduced, a new national student accommodation strategy, and better enforcement of legislation on short-term lettings. SU President Sean De Burka explains their concerns.
6: We are looking for legislation on Digs. Currently, there is no legislation regulating it. So students end up in a position where they're quite precarious in that if landlord decides one day, it takes a notion, wants them gone, they can be gone that day. And they have no right to be able to turn around, go to the RTB and say, hold on, that's not fair.
0: Meals on Wheels in Ballina are advising the public of bogus trade people knocking on doors in the locality over the last number of weeks. A number of incidents have been reported where people have parted with their cash to get a job done and no service was delivered. Midwest Radio News editor Teresa O'Malley has more details.
7: Well, Midwest News called into Meals on Wheels staff on Tinning Street in Ballina this morning, and they outlined their concerns for many elderly and others in the Ballina area as these bogus tradespeople are operating in the area. Just last week, Midwest News was reporting of similar situations in the Dromore West area of County Sligo. The culprits knock on random doors and offer the householder a service, such as clearing gutters, drain pipes, or removing moss from a premises roof. They present, making reference to reputable businesses in the area, who they claim have used their services. The warning from Meals on Wheels is to check with the people or businesses being referred to. The bogus tradespeople, sometimes a single tradesperson, then ask for cash to hire equipment to carry out the job. And once the cash is in hand, hundreds of euro in many cases, the tradesperson is never seen again. The incidents have been reported to the Gardaí in Ballina and investigations are ongoing. The clear message from Ballina Meals on Wheels to their service users and to the general public is not to engage at the door with anyone offering a service that you haven't sought. Simply say no and close your door. Elderly people, they say, sometimes feel this isn't polite, but it is necessary, they say, and the best way to avoid being conned.

0: Brazilian beef and says EU food safety standards cannot be compromised. The importation of beef and poultry from Brazil will be blocked from Thursday over concerns about the use of antibiotics. Brazilian beef accounted for almost 230 tons of the 11,000 tons of beef imported here in the first 3 months of the year. Minister Martin Hayden says he agrees with the ban.
1: Previous discussions around Mercosur focused on the environmental standards and how our farmers in Europe are at a much higher environmental standard. And the idea of the trade deal from a European perspective was to try and bring up Brazilian standards and others around the world to those European standards. And when you get a recall of product that comes into Europe from a third country that doesn't meet our standards, unless those countries can prove to fix the problem, it can't come in here.
0: Some people caught with drugs will now be offered treatment instead of a criminal prosecution. A pilot programme introduced from today allows Gardaí to refer first-time offending adults to the HSE. If the person accepts the referral, they'll then contact the health service and engage in a rehabilitation and treatment programme, but if they refuse, they'll be prosecuted. It applies to people who are carrying drugs for personal use, but Gardaí say possession remains a criminal offence. Fianna Fáil TD for Roscommon Galway, GP and member of the Oireachtas Committee on Health, Martin Daly, has been speaking to Midwest Radio News.
2: I welcome the scheme because it gives the opportunity to have an intervention in a young person's life who might be in possession of a small amount of drugs. And rather than take a criminal justice approach to it, we take a health-based approach and try and perform an intervention that will change the course of their lives without them having a criminal record. So the idea that a young person in possession of a small amount of drugs for their use, a first time, by the way, not a recurrent offender, who is diverted to a health-based approach, I think that's to be welcomed for a number of reasons. It's an early intervention. It allows the opportunity to modify that person's future, that young person's future, without having a criminal conviction.
0: Is this part of a policy of perhaps slowly moving towards that drug decriminalisation recommendation that we saw from the Oireachtas Committee on Drugs recently?
2: I think we need to be careful in this regard. We need to be convinced that decriminalisation will do what it says on the tin. There has been an explosion in personal drug use over the last number of years, not just in the area of cannabis, but also cocaine, ketamine and other drugs. There is an increased presentation of young people to our mental health services. 50% of all young people with acute psychotic episodes who present to UHG in Galway is as a result of cannabis use. So we need to be really, really careful. I think we need to see this as an intervention that will allow a young person who's holding drugs to change their lifestyle, to have the opportunity to modify the outcome of their drug use and do that with the help of the HSE.
0: Fianna Fáil TD for Roscommon Galway, Martin Daly. The Irish Cancer Society is welcoming improved survival rates, but says sustained investment in cancer care is crucial. Data covering the last 30 years shows 66% of patients are now alive 5 years after diagnosis, compared with 50% 20 years earlier. Nikki Gallagher, CEO of the Society, says the improved outcomes for people are significant.
3: We know we have about 220,000 people living with or beyond cancer in Ireland today. So it's really wonderful to see this number of people surviving cancer. And we know that's going to increase, and that's a very positive thing. But it's really important that investment in the system continues to make sure that we're meeting the needs of all these people.
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0: Now, first in business news, Eurozone inflation rose back above 3% in August on higher energy costs, cementing an already solid case for another European Central Bank interest rate hike this month as the Iran war keeps putting upward pressure pressure on prices. Data from Eurostat today showed inflation in the 21 nations sharing the euro accelerated to 3.3% in August from 2.9% in July, driven almost entirely by higher energy costs, as crude oil and natural gas prices both rose and refiners bumped up their margins. This marked the highest level in 3 years. Meanwhile, next-day delivery performance by Unpost worsened significantly last year with the Postal Service.

0: service falling well further short of official targets than in 2024. New figures by postal regulator ComReg show OnePost delivered 78% of single-piece priority mail across the state on the next working day in 2025, a decrease of 5 percentage points on the previous year. The rate is also far short of the regulatory standard set by ComReg of 94% for next-day deliveries. Taking a look at the currency market now, where the euro is trading at $1.16 or 86 pence sterling. Lastly, a quick look at the stock market shows that Dublin's ISEC index is currently sitting at 14,218 points.
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3: The weather forecast
4: with Connolly's Audi, Ballina, Sligo and Galway, where ordering your 262 vehicle is easy at connollys.ie.
0: It will remain cloudy with some patchy rain or scattered showers this evening, all in light to moderate southwest winds. While it will be staying cloudy overnight with further outbreaks of rain and drizzle extending from the southwest across most of the region, possibly heavy at times. Lowest temperatures tonight of 13 or 15 degrees with light south to southeast winds. And lastly, taking a quick look at the weather for tomorrow, it'll be cloudy on Wednesday with scattered outbreaks of rain and drizzle, as well as some mist and hill fog. Highest temperatures of 16 to 18 degrees, with light southeasterly winds becoming mostly moderate southwesterly during the afternoon.
3: The weather forecast
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0: Now we're going to start off this evening with Gaelic games, and Galway's TG Cahir All-Ireland Senior Championship winning captain Kate Geraghty has been named the Croke Park Hotel LGFA Player of the Month for August 2026. Kate from the Troom Cortoon Club was instrumental as the Tribes women defeated Kerry at Croke Park last month to win the Brendan Martin Cup for the first time since 2004. She produced a Player of the Match display as Galway landed just a second TG Cahir All-Ireland Senior title, and she also has the honour of accepting the coveted silverware as team captain. Meanwhile, Kilchamaw will play host to round three of the Interprovincial Wheelchair Hurling Camogie League this Saturday. The event is being hosted by Connacht GAA in partnership with Mayo GAA and Mayo Sports Partnership, and promises an exciting day of competition as teams from Connacht, Leinster, Ulster and Munster battle it out for valuable league points. Throw-in is scheduled for 11 a.m. at St. Louis Community School Sports Hall. The hosting of the event rotates annually between the five Connacht counties, ensuring each county has the opportunity to showcase and promote wheelchair hurling camogie. This year, Mayo takes its turn in welcoming players, supporters and volunteers from across the country. The Mayo contingent competing for Connacht on the day includes Peter Egan from Kilmavie, Charlestown's Tom Fleming, Porrig Kyo from Tureen, Shrewel Glen Carbs, Paddy O'Connor and Liam O'Boyle from Knockmore. Moving on to championship action, which resumes this Friday with a Group 2 fixture in the Connacht Gael Senior Club Championship. Throw-in is at 8 o'clock between Castlebar Mitchells and Gary Moore. There are plenty more fixtures then on Saturday. To name just a few, we'll begin with Group 1 in the Connacht Gael Senior Club Championship, where there are two fixtures both throwing in at 4 o'clock. Charlestown Sarsfield take on Clare Morris, while Kilmeena go up against Westport GAA. In Group 2, it's Ball versus Ballina Stephenites. That's at 4:30 throw-in. Moving on to Group 1 of the Egan Jewellers Intermediate Club Championship, and it's Kilcummin versus Kiltane with a 6 o'clock throw-in. A 6:30 throw-in for two fixtures in the Egan Jewellers Intermediate Club Championship Group 3. Davits GAA Club take on Lewsburg, while Lahardon McHales go up against Moy Davits. While over in Group 4, two throw-ins at 4 o'clock. Ardenry Sarsfields take on Kilchamaw, and Eilinady go up against Kilmaine GAA. And we'll finish lastly with, also on Saturday, in Group 1 of the Trinlaw Catering Exclusive Junior Club Championship, 2 6 o'clock throw-ins for CLG Ocla versus Ardagh, while Northern Gales go up against Killala. Moving on to soccer news now, and the McDonagh Construction League 2 fixture between Glenhest Rovers B and Charlestown Athletic, which was scheduled for tomorrow evening, has been cancelled due to a bereavement. There are two fixtures that are taking place tomorrow night at 6 o'clock. In the under 18 Division 2, Clare Morris go up against Fahy Rovers, while Achill Rovers take on Ballinat Town B in the under 18 Division 3. A fixture in the top half of the Elvery Sports Super League on Thursday. Kickoff is at 6 o'clock in Glenhest Rovers versus Ballinat Town. The Ochagour Road Bowling Club are hosting the All-Ireland Novice and Junior C Finals on Saturday and Sunday, the 5th and 6th of September. Large crowds are expected from Armagh, Tyrone, Cork, Louth, Mayo, London, Waterford and North America to descend on the Ochagour Village for the weekend. Motorists are kindly asked to use alternative routes to and from the village other than the Bowling Road, which is from the village towards the Country Lodge Hotel. Otherwise, long delays will be experienced.
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0: And that's your latest news, business, weather and sport update on Midwest Radio. Eamon Kelly is up next with Nice and Easy after the Angelus at 6 o'clock. But from myself and everyone else here in the newsroom, have a good evening.
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4: Anniversaries. Joe Burke. Tullahone, Ballyhonis. First Anniversary Mass in St. Patrick's Church, Ballyhonis, this Sunday morning at 10. Charlotte Gibbons, Clogherna, Islanady, Castlebar. Seventh Anniversary Mass in Islanady Church, this Sunday morning at 11. Stephen Mahan, Knockcleha, Ballina. 10th Anniversary Mass in St. Muirdach's Cathedral, Ballina, this Friday morning at 10.
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0: Caroline Carter there, and a great, great song. Still a big, big favourite after all these years, and Every Little Thing is the title. And before that, starting off the programme this evening, music from Becky and Billy Hobbs, and one called Patient Heart. Good evening, listeners. Welcome to Nice and Easy from 9 till 9 o'clock. I'm your host, Eamon Kelly, and I hope to have the pleasure of your company for the duration of the programme, or indeed whatever time you can spend with us. That is fine. Straight off, our thanks to Scott Stevens in the newsroom for his work. And if you want to get in touch with the programme, well, you can do this on WhatsApp and text, which is open to you now on 087 900 41 41. Thanks to Riley's Public House, Rockland County, where a warm Irish welcome, great crack and good times always await you. Cathy's on the phones as well, taking your calls, 0818 3055. Lots and lots of good tunes to play for you between now and 9 o'clock, so I hope, as I say, you can stay with us for the duration therein.
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0: Now, just before we continue with the next tune, I just want to bring your attention to the fact that two different drivers have let me know that there is a bad oil spillage on the road between Bangerhurst and Guisalla. So just be careful there, because if it's wet already, I don't know if it is or not down here, but it's a little bit wet where I came from in Clamorris this evening. There's a lot of rain around, so if the road is wet, it will be very, very slippery indeed. So just be careful there if you happen to be travelling that stretch of road between Bangerhurst and Guisalla. Take great care. There's an oil spillage. Sean Cuddy and Pinto, the Wonder Horse.

Yes, indeed, that is music there, and one called Pinto, and as Sean Cuddy had that, I think it was last year, if I'm not mistaken. But anyway, that's the song. Now, some more requests coming in, and could you please play, let us see, Midfield in County Mayo, written by Bernard O'Brien of Midfield and sung by Michael Fox of Callow Fox. What is the song? Reach your station would be great if you could play it. Thanks. I don't see it yet, but I'll have a look for it. But I certainly do know Michael Fox well, as I met Michael. It's a good while now since I met Michael personally, but I know Michael well. And if that song is here, well, we'll try and spin it for you, no bother at all. Now, also, good evening, Eamon. Well, good evening to you. This Old Guitar by Jerry Guthrie. Thanks. It's John Buggy. How are you, John? Hope all is well in the capital of Ireland, up there in Dublin. Thank you for tuning in, and thank you for getting in touch as well. Now, some more requests, and let me see. Hello to Lucy O'Brien on her first day back at school, after the holidays, and her brother who started secondary school in Glenamaddy, from Granny O'Brien. Well, congratulations, and may you learn lots and lots and lots. And it's not about... I remember a lot of people saying, you know, about learning. The thing is, if you hold it in your head, that's what you have to do. We can all learn it, but some of it can't remember it when the time comes. So that's what you need, a big tank up in your head to hold it all, the information you get. And you'll be bombarded with it for the next 5 years. But not to worry, I'm sure you'll make a meal of it. Wish a very happy birthday to my nephew, Dylan Rowley, in Killasher, Swinford. Have a great day, is the message. Lots of love from Auntie Frances. We wish you the very best. Please play Mull of Kintyre or Pull the Pint. Well, you know, I think I'll go for Mull of Kintyre. I don't think I've played that song on this radio station yet. Would you believe that? In all the years I'm here at this stage, I'm nearly here long enough now to draw the pension. But anyway, let's keep going. A little bit of country music this time. Patti Loveless and one called Chains.

Chains is the title of that one, and that comes from Miss Patty Loveless. Night time to go to Bal and the Irish Knights. Song entitled, I Meant Every Word He Said.

0: Micheál Rock doing there, the Irish Knights, and I meant every word that he said. It's 24 minutes after 6 o'clock is the time.
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0: Right then, on we go with the tunes. This is Tim McGraw. Just to see you smile.

0: Tim McGraw making great music as he always does. So that's one of his great songs, Just to See You Smile. And talking about making music, if you're making original music of any kind, we've got an amazing opportunity for you now, because we're looking for four acts, bands, musicians and producers to battle it out for our local hero. Now, if we select you, we'll give you a live on air, take you live on air, you'll be playing there, and you'll get loads of talk-up social support, and we'll pay you €875. 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All right. And it's a great opportunity for you if you're producing, if you're a band and you're writing songs and stuff like that. 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So it's a great opportunity and to show your talents and to further your career in the music business. No problem whatsoever. Where will we go musically now? I'll tell you what we'll do now. We have a break to take, and when we come back, we have a requested song that was requested by Jerry Guthrie. We'll be delighted to play it for you. It's a song called This Old Guitar, and we'll be right back with it.
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Yep, that old guitar, that is music from Jerry Guthrie, and a good song it is as well. Now, let's play this song. It was requested. I presume you'd like this version of it. Paul McCartney on Wings and Mull of Kintyre. Hello to Jess and all the Flemings and Craigs and Glenamaddy tuned in to us this evening.

0: Yep, Paul McCartney on Wings there, and a song. The song goes back a long, long way indeed. That's Mull of Kintyre was the title of that one, and that was requested a little bit earlier on, and I just wondered who requested it. Now, Doug Stone, 14 minutes old. I played that last evening, so I won't be able to play it this evening for you now, and my apologies on that, but I just can't get to it this evening. Now, a John Kelly song is requested. All right, I'll get to John maybe in the second part of the programme, if not the third part of the programme. In the meantime, a broadband tech tip.
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Sean and Max Travick there, and Down at the Twist and Shout, and that is a great, great song indeed, and great power to that. The annual Lady of Cairns Shrine Mass will be held on Wednesday, September 2nd. It's at 8 p.m. and all are very welcome to attend. That is tomorrow evening at 8 p.m. at the Our Lady of Cairns Shrine. And all, as I said, all invited. Hopefully the evening will be fine. And also we want to wish all the very best to Porrick and Patricia Conwell of Foxford. Happy 40th wedding anniversary is the best wishes. Comes from all of the family and friends. And thank you. You're very welcome indeed. We're delighted and hope all is well. And thank you. Loving the show. Well, thank you very much indeed. The music is what does it's all about, really. What a beautiful and lovely, catchy song. That old guitar from Jerry Guthrie. He's a class singer. Well, he's all of that. And as well as that,

He started out as Galway are back, but it might change to Mayo are back. And mentioned, I presume that's the song, or that's the song that you're talking about. Mike Denver sang it, and I'll give it a spin in the second part of the show. All right, let me see. I think that's it anyway now. And somebody else might be able to say, no, Eamon, you're wrong. And if you say that, that's fine by me and all. We'll just see what happens. Johnny Loughrey, sadly the late Johnny Loughrey, and I Will Stand By You, a lovely song.

0: Yeah, that's it. The late Johnny Lockery and their song called I Will Stand By You. We're heading up towards the top of the hour. First of all, it is just coming up on 10 minutes away from 7.
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0: This is Conor Hagan. All along the Great Atlantic Way.

Conor Hagan there, and All Along the Wild Atlantic Way, 087 900 41 41, if you want to get in touch with the programme. That's our WhatsApp and text. It has, with thanks to Riley's Public House in Pyrmont, New Rockland County, where a warm Irish welcome, great crack and good times always await you. A little bit of instrumental to bring us up to the top of the hour. John McIntyre, Francie Smith and the Slosh Medley.

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9: At 7, good evening, I'm Tina Gates. FORSA members working across the public sector have voted overwhelmingly in favour of industrial action in a dispute over pay. It's the latest union to back action. Our chief reporter, Barry White, has more.
10: What I'm about to announce, I believe, is the largest ever strike ballot by a trade union in Ireland.
11: More than 64,000 FORSA members were balloted, with almost 97% voting in favour of industrial action, up to and including a full-scale strike. General Secretary Kevin Callanan announced the result at a press conference this afternoon.
10: Those voting in favour of the proposal for action up to and including full-scale strike action was 62,276, or a percentage of 96.6%.
11: A number of unions have now backed industrial action, accusing the government of failing to make a meaningful offer on public sector pay. Kevin Callanan says any action is unlikely to begin before the end of the month.
10: Certainly we're looking at ranges of actions right across the public service in respect of FORSA members. I think we're probably talking in terms of the very end of the month before action would commence.
11: FORSA is the country's largest public service union, representing around 100,000 workers across civil service, health and education.
9: A man has died following a violent disorder incident in Leopardstown in Dublin on Saturday. Two men in their 20s have appeared in court today as part of an investigation into the incident. Emily Keegan reports.
12: Three men in their 20s were taken to hospital following this incident at South County Business Park. One of them was taken to ICU and put on life support, but has since died from his injuries. Christian Demian of Hoth Road in Raheny appeared in court today, facing two charges, one of violent disorder and one of assault causing harm. The court was told CCTV evidence shows the 23-year-old striking the now deceased man twice on the head with a shovel. 21-year-old Kevin Rostas of Harrington Street in Dublin 8 is charged with one count of violent disorder. It's alleged he accepts he was at the scene, but says all other actions were in self-defence. Bail was denied for both of the accused and they were remanded in custody to appear in court again next week. A third man charged in connection with the incident was granted bail yesterday.
9: The Agriculture Minister is welcoming the upcoming ban on Brazilian beef, saying EU food safety standards can't be compromised. Minister Martin Hayden agrees with the ban, which follows concerns about the use of antibiotics.
13: Previous discussions around Mercosur focused on the environmental standards and how our farmers in Europe are at a much higher environmental standard. And the idea of the trade deal from a European perspective is to try and bring up Brazilian standards and others around the world to those European standards. And when you get a recall of product that comes into Europe from a third country that doesn't meet our standards, unless those countries can prove they fix the problem, it can't come in here.
9: Restrictions are easing for dogs and cats on public transport. John O'Flynn from the National Transport Authority says larger dogs will be allowed on board buses, trains and trams as long as they're muzzled, on a lead and there's room for them.
14: There used to be different rules for different transport operators. Like, small pets traditionally have been allowed on a lot of services, maybe not all services. And really we're trying to just make that consistent now, potentially across all services. We want to add more wording around what types of dogs can be allowed in different circumstances.
9: Murdered Faithful Emma says she was raging to be eliminated from Traitors. She was annoyed watching the programme back, more annoyed than when it actually happened. She thinks a comment on the age of other players may have played a part in her downfall. Laughing it off, she says she's been mistaken as the mother of her younger brother, Gavin James.
15: So well, he's doing it not 12 years now, and I can count on one hand that has happened with him before, where I've been called his ma.
9: And that's your latest news update at 4 minutes past seven.
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16: Staying cloudy overnight with further outbreaks of rain and drizzle extending from the southwest across most of the province. Possibly heavy at times. Lowest temperatures 13 to 15 degrees with light south to southeast winds. For tomorrow then, cloudy is again tomorrow with scattered outbreaks of rain and drizzle, as well as some mist and hill fog. Highest temperatures reaching 16 to 18 degrees, with light southeasterly winds becoming mostly moderate southwesterly during the afternoon. The solar index is low for tomorrow. The pollen count is also low. That is the weather for Connacht. The outlook nationally, well, it's unsettled, with low pressure dominating, bringing rain and showers, breezy at times also. And the weather is provided to us by Met Éireann on their website, met.ie. And you can log on and get a 7-day local and national forecast, but also a more detailed forecast.
8: The weather forecast
2: with Connolly's Volvo Cars Galway, where ordering your 262 vehicle is easy at connollys.ie.
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19: 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And 1 and 5, 15. 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
16: And if you're just joining us right now, well, a very good evening to you. We're here for another 2 hours. This is the second hour of the Nice and Easy programme, which, of course, brought to you in association with the Audrey House Hotel in Tuam in County Galway. And we say thanks to them for sponsoring the Nice and Easy programme every evening here on Midwest Radio. 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Cathy is on the phones taking your calls as well, 0818 3000 55.

0: Yes, indeed. That is Fooling Around, and that is Stacey Breen. And before that, we had a song called, what is it? The Boys Are Back in Town, the great Olivia Douglas. Next up, it's the Galway Boy himself.
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And they certainly did bring her home, no problem at all about that. Now, midfield in Swinford by Michael Fox. I'm searching on the system for that. I don't see it at the moment, and I'm still searching. I will do my best to find it for you. In the meantime, let's go with some American country music. The Bellamy Brothers and Blue California.

0: Lovely song made by the Bellamy Brothers. That is one called Blue California. 0879 40 41 41. That's our WhatsApp and text number if you want to get in touch with us. And a good five of you have been doing that. Thank you indeed, and good evening to you. And that's with Megan's Bar and Kitchen, just off Fifth Avenue, serving delicious food and the best Irish hospitality. And that is 7 days a week.
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2: 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And I'll tell you about the vegetables that I plant in my own garden at this time of year. 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
0: Now, I'll tell you what I'll do. I'll give you the right time now, which is 23 minutes after 7.
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0: I must be away with the failures the way I read that clock. For sure, for sure. I must have had something strong before I came in. I'm not too sure. But anyway, my apologies on that. It is 23 minutes after 7 is the climb. 24 now. Now, I was asked to play Life in the Old Dog Yet by PJ Murray, but I don't actually see it on the system here. And I'm trying to find it for you. And if I do, I'll play that version. If not, I'll play Slumber. Isn't that fair enough? This is Effie Neal. He said he's heading to Ahagower this weekend.

0: Yes, the Midnight Row, that's the current one there from Miss Effie Neal. And Effie Neal is heading towards Ahagower on this Friday night for the social dance. And I'm sure it'll be great crack and it'll be very enjoyable indeed, as she is a great artist.
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Laurie Morgan there, and I like shaking things up now. Hi, guys. Would you please play Michael Midfield in County Mayo, sung by Michael Fox and written by Bernard O'Brien Midfield. Thank you. So proud of the best of luck to from Katie. Now, Katie, it's not here. I searched the system here. It doesn't seem to be on the system yet. I don't know whether we've received it or not yet. It may have come in on an MP3 or not. I'm not sure. But if there's a hard copy out there and you want to play it, you might be good enough to send it to me here at the station, and I will be glad to play it for you. But I searched a couple of different systems here for it, and I just don't see it at the moment. So as soon as I get it, as soon as I get my hands on it, I'll play it for you, no problem whatsoever. Right, where will we go now? Yeah, I was asked to play music by Amble as well. But in the meantime, I did find There's Life in the Old Dog Yet. I did. I found it. PJ Murray, O'Donoghue Dooling, I think.

Well, as it turns out, there's lots of people involved in that recording. Of course, there's PJ Murray, of course, Conal Gallen is there, Brendan Shine is there, Donagh O'Dooling, the late Donagh, and Seamus Moore are all in there, and there's life in the old dog yet. Hello, would you please play George Jones, He Stopped Loving Her Today? Yes, and let me see what else we have. Eamon, do you have the latest recording of the Bowl Sean spot on Morris from Ballinamine? Two songs he recorded, Forever Blue and Turn It Up, and Turn It Down, Turn It Up. I'll check again and see if I can find that. And you're fairly putting it up to me this evening, there's no doubt about it. Hey, I'm looking forward to the show. Could you please play Maria's Heading Out to California, or any Mick Flevin song, please, says May. How are you doing, May? Thanks very much indeed. And He Stopped Loving Her Today by George Jones. We'll find that. That'll be the next hour by the looks of the clock. And also, hello to all the late night crew. Yes, indeed, the late night crew. Where are they? And Imatek, I think it is, if I'm not mistaken. And they were looking for a song by Amble. And I'll do that now in a second for you. Yes, it is indeed. Hi, Eamon. Any chance of Lonely Island by Amble, please, for the late crew in Imatek in Inniscrone. Inniscruhan. I will, of course. Why wouldn't I? Here it is. Let's play it right now for you and get these things done. Sometimes I disappoint you. Not through badness, it just doesn't happen.

That's Amble, and that's The Island, and it's all for the late crew in Imatech in Inniscrone. Delighted to play it for you. Try and play as many tunes as I possibly can. Here's Sean Wilson. That's the Way to My Heart is the title of this one.

Music in my heart, and that is Sean Wilson. And we'll say hello to Dolores that tuned in and listening to the radio this evening. I hope you're enjoying the tunes. This one was requested earlier on from the late Dolly Parton, Just Because I'm a Woman.

You know, I have enough for the moment. Thank you very much indeed. Started off again. I was going to play Mick Flavin's song, but it disappeared off the system there for some strange reason, unknown to myself. I got about two lines of it, or two words of it. But I'll search for it somewhere else. In the meantime, here's Mo Pitney.

Ah, what a great country voice and a live recording there of Mo Pitney and a song called Borrowed Angel. Dominic Kerwin, Marion Waldron together as we head to the top of the hour and the story of the two-story house.

Marion Waldron, Dominic Kerwin together, and the Two Story House. This will bring us right up to the top. Nick Flavin, the best thing I had going.

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8: At 8, good evening, I'm Tina Gates. One of the largest strike ballots ever held in Ireland has returned an almost 97% vote in favour of industrial action. Tens of thousands of FORSA members backed action up to and including a full-scale strike in the row over public service pay. General Secretary Kevin Callanan says the result leaves the government in no doubt about the strength of feeling among workers.
9: The turnout was 72.6%. Those voting in favour of the proposal for action up to and including full-scale strike action was 62,276, or a percentage of 96.6%.
8: A man injured in a violent incident in Dublin on Saturday has died. Two men appeared in court today charged with violent disorder as part of the investigation into the incident at Leopardstown. One of the accused, Christian Demian of Howth Road in Raheny, is also charged with one count of assault causing harm. The court was told CCTV evidence shows the 23-year-old striking the now deceased man twice on the head with a shovel. Both men were denied bail and remanded in custody to appear in court again next week. The junior transport minister is to ask for a review of the driving test to make sure it fits the criteria for driving today. Sean Kenny says it doesn't sit right with him that learners never receive any formal training on motorways, but they're free to use them when they pass a test that doesn't include high-speed carriageways. The junior minister says the training system must evolve with the road infrastructure around the country.
10: The most important thing here is to ensure that our drivers have the full skills going on to all of our roads. And, you know, things change. Speed limits have been reduced on our local roads and people need to understand that it's now 60 rather than 80 kilometres per hour.
8: Germany's blamed Russia for an attempted attack with a drone packed with explosives at Leipzig airport last month. It was found near a Ukrainian plane and forced the grounding of flights there while it was defused. Germany's interior minister says his government's concluded Russia's responsible, but Moscow's denied the claims. A British citizen is among 119 people rescued in air operations today in Nepal. The number killed after flash floods hit Nepal and Tibet has now topped 1,000. Two Irish citizens remain missing. Meanwhile, a landslide risk threatens new flooding in the region. Billionaire James Dyson has ruffled feathers with his neighbours in Waterford as access to a graveyard and abbey on his private land could be cut off. Locals have been accessing Temple Michael and Mullana Abbey in Ballinatrae Estate for decades. However, as the abbey and graveyard close for the winter, so does the car park. And that means visitors are blocking roads and routes in the area, causing concern amongst locals. Waterford City and County Council say they're engaging with the landowner. West Waterford Councillor Donica Mulcahy says, although it's not an active graveyard, those buried there still have relatives living locally.
2: It's more a historical site. There is people buried there with family members in the community, so people still go down there, but there hasn't been a burial in there for decades. The key message would be people want reasonable access, legal clarity, and ensuring families can visit their loved ones all year round.
8: The two players eliminated in last night's The Traitors Ireland episode believe Carla will be TV gold. Traitor Adele was eliminated and faithful Emma was murdered. Adele says at the time of her elimination, she wasn't aware Carla was a traitor.
11: I was really surprised that she voted for me because we'd spent a lot of time together in that mission, shackled together. So
12: when
11: I was
12: she
11: surprised.
12: Got poisoned by now.
11: Yeah, when she didn't know how nettles worked. But I was surprised that she voted for me. And then when I found out she was the traitor, my first thought was, they've done me good here.
8: And that's your latest news update at 4 minutes past eight.
13: And in sport, Ireland have been defeated in their opening one-day international series clash with England. That's despite setting a record high score against the hosts in Leicester, who won by 6 wickets. England chased Ireland's 281 runs, setting their own record in the process. A tally of 69 from Ireland captain Gabby Lewis saw her pass the 2,000 run mark in ODI cricket. In soccer, Manchester City have agreed a deal with Chelsea to sign Enzo Fernandez for a record equaling £125 million on deadline day in England. The fee equals the British transfer record set last summer when Liverpool signed Alexander Isak. The move is subject to a medical and paperwork and must go through before tonight's 11 o'clock deadline. Preston North End have reportedly agreed a €3.5 million deal for Celtic striker Johnny Kenny. Blackburn Rovers and Bolton Wanderers had also been in the running for the Irish striker. However, the Lilywhites have emerged as favourites for his signature. Meanwhile, Irish defender Aaron Cashin looks set to return to Derby County. He played for the Rams for 4 years before departing for Brighton and Hove Albion, and he's now set to return to his former side on a season-long loan. In boxing, Fight Week has landed in Dublin ahead of Katie Taylor's last ever bout. The Bray boxer will take on Flora Peely at Croke Park this Saturday as she closes the curtain on a glittering professional career. She says it still feels surreal to be hanging up her gloves at GAA HQ.
14: It's going to be an amazing night for Irish sport and for Irish boxing and just for women's sport in general, I think. But I think we can be very, very proud of that as a nation as well. And I'm not sure if there's any other country in the world where 80,000 people turn up for a female athlete. And so I'm so grateful for the support. I'm blown away by it, to be quite honest.
13: And in racing, Galopin Deschamps has died just 5 days after his trainer Willie Mullins announced the horse's retirement. He'd been due to move to an eventing career under the tutelage of Ruby Walsh's daughter, but suffered a fatal injury. In a statement, Walsh said he was a fabulous horse whose short time with us has left lots of broken hearts. That's your news and sport. I'm David Seagrave. It's 6 minutes past eight.
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15: with Connolly's Volkswagen Ballina, Sligo and Letterkenny, where ordering your 262 vehicle is easy at Connolly's.ie.
16: Staying cloudy overnight with further outbreaks of rain and drizzle extending from the southwest across most of the province. Possibly heavy at times, lowest temperatures 13 to 15 degrees with light south to southeast winds. And then for tomorrow, cloudy tomorrow with scattered outbreaks of rain and drizzle as well as some mist and hill fog. Highest temperatures 16 to 18 degrees with light southeasterly winds becoming mostly moderate southwesterly during the afternoon. If you need a more detailed forecast, you can get that on the Met Éireann website on met.ie.
6: The weather forecast with Connolly's SEAT Sligo, where ordering your 262 vehicle is easy at Connolly's.ie.
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0: Ah, great musical memory there from a couple of years back from La Bamba and Standing on a Rock. And before that, starting up the third hour of the programme, music from Jack Kyo and a great song called Never Let You Down. We're back with music from a lady called Kayleigh Rose right after this.
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0: just like that, finishes up so quick. Can't get off the stage fast enough. That is Kaylee Rose there, and a song called Going Blonde, a bit of a quirky song. Now let me let you know what's happening on Keolga's Alley tonight, coming up after this particular programme. And on tonight's show, a special feature on the Sligo trad group Sheod, who are launching their new CD in the Hawkswell Theatre in Sligo this Sunday, that's September the 6th. And we also have updates on the Paddy Killoran Trad Music Weekend that's taking place in the following week in Ballymote, and lots of other updates and info and on the arts and music events across the region. Got Kiol agus Sideshep, John Joe Byrne. Kiol agus Alion Tarish, Trish Neoclug, Le Kiol Conch Crack, agus Cora, agus Biogon in Shafoj Freshen. That's Joe Byrne's Kiol agus Alion. Just after 9 o'clock tonight, after the news. So there you go. Right then. Mace time, it is 21 minutes after 8.
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0: The great Johnny Logan and Long Lie the Rivers, a great song.

it for this that wild geese spread the grey wing on every tide? For this that all that blood was shed? For this Edward Fitzgerald died? And Robert Emmett and Wolfe Tone, all that delirium of the brave? Romantic Ireland's dead and gone, it's with O'Leary in the grave.

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You'd cry, some woman's yellow hair has maddened every mother's son. They weighed so lightly what they gave, but let them be, they're dead and gone. They're with O'Leary.

0: Powerful delivery of a great song. That is a song called Long Lie the Rivers. Play something funny, Eamon. All right, I'll find something funny for you in a few minutes. Let me see what we have to do. Yes, all about your gardening for the autumn and the winter.
1: 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In this week's programme, I'm going to tell you about some of the very best plants that you can propagate free from cuttings at this time of year. We'll also feature the best flowering bulbs like tulips, dwarf daffodils, scented hyacinths that you can plant now for colour through autumn, winter and spring. And I'll tell you about the vegetables that I plant in my own garden at this time of year. So join Viv and I this Saturday morning, 9 till 10, right here on Midwest Radio for the return of the Autumn Gardening Show.
0: Yes, indeed. And just talking about gardening, I was coming down from Galway yesterday morning and there's a house on the left-hand side that grows plants and shrubs and all of those things outside, and those two or three or four sunflowers, and I'm not joking you, they must be at least 10 foot tall. Fair play. They were very healthy looking guys, and that must be that at least. It must be at least 10 foot tall. I couldn't believe it. Well looked after and well tended, obviously. And lots of other beautiful plants as well. It's on the left-hand side. Oh, between... I think it's after Clare Galway or before Clare Galway. I'm not too sure.

0: Fiddler and Guitars are great characters. An absolutely brilliant song there from Kieran Rosny, and I think it's a lovely jivey one. If you're into the jiving and just into good music one way or another, it's a mighty song. He's a great artist, no doubt about it.
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Beautiful version of that beautiful song that is no better than Gina. Gina and the Champions, From There to the Moon, From Here to the Moon and Back. Hasn't she an absolutely stunning voice? There's no doubt. Always had and still has. That's lovely stuff indeed. Now, it's time we change the music a little bit. And just looking, browsing through the music here. And something by Stockton's Wing wouldn't do any harm. Here's a lovely piece of music called Aaron's Key.

0: Great piece of music from a wonderful band. That is music from Stockton's Wing, and a lovely piece of music called Aaron's Key.
1: A lady went into the photographer's and she has a photograph of her late husband in her hand, and she tries to explain to the photographer that she's not happy with the photo. And she's saying, I'm wondering if there's any chance you might be able to help me.
2: Well, he says we'll do the best we can. Whatever you want us to do, we'll try it.
1: Well, yes, she says, well, I have a photograph here of himself. Now, this is the only photo I have of him since he died. Now, I'm wondering if you could enlarge it.
2: Obviously, there's no problem there. We could, enlargement is no problem. We'll have it for you tomorrow.
1: Well, now, she says, there's a few little things on the photo. Now, it's a black and white photo. And I'm wondering if there's any way you could colour it for us.
2: Well, he says, modern technology, no problem. We'll be able to colour that in and we'll brighten it up. Yeah, no problem. It'll take about 3 or 4 days.
1: Thanks. Now, she says there's a few other things on it. I'm sorry for going on about it. But she says, as you can see, this was taken at a fair. And he has his arm, as you can see in the photo, he has his arm around a bullock. You know, a bull.
2: Yes.
1: And I'm wondering if you could remove the bullock from the photo.
2: He says it might be a bit difficult, but we could always just cut it. Well, no, it looked like your husband only had one arm. No, that wouldn't look right. You could get the artist maybe to obliterate the bullock. Well, he says your husband will be left with his arm out like that now, and that won't look very well.
1: Well, she says you might be able to, maybe you could stick in a motorbike or something. So he has his arm around a motorbike or that.
2: Yeah, good idea, Steve. Okay, he says, let me see now, hold on for a second. You want the photograph enlarged, and you want it black and white to colour. And you want us to remove the bullock and put in a motorbike.
1: Yes, that's great. Now, she says one or two things as well. I'm sorry for bothering you. But she says, you see them old Wellingtons that he's wearing? them old boots that he has on. I never liked them boots. And they were odd, like there were two left boots. And the string was still on them. He used to walk like that. Now, if you could remove the boots out of the photograph.
2: Well, he says, let me see now, hold on for a second. It'll be difficult now to remove the boots. Now, what we'll do is, I'll get the artist to paint in a little hedgerow. Nice little hedging up to his knees.
1: Very good, she says, that's great. Oh, that'll look, man. And no, she should, yeah, that'll grow after a few years. No, she, you wouldn't see him at all then, no. So could you get the artist to paint in maybe a little wall? Like he's standing behind the wall.
2: Pretty good, he said, that's it. Okay, let's recap here now. You want the photograph enlarged, you want it from black and white to colour, and you want the bullock taken out and the motorbike put in, and you want the boots obliterated by a wall in the front.
1: Yes, she says, that's great.
2: Oh, well, he says it'll take a few weeks.
1: Now, she says, sorry for bothering you, but I've something else. She says, do you see that old cap that he's wearing in it? She says, I hated that cap. He was always hitting the cows with that cap, and you know, it's kind of full of cow stuff. That, you know, the cow stuff that is beyond. Could you remove the cap off him?
2: Well, he said, that'll be difficult, but we can do it. Okay, let's recap. Recap. That's enlarge the photograph, black and white the colour, remove the bullock, put in a motorbike, a wall in front of his knees, and take off his cap. That'll take about 3 months. It'll cost you about 50 quid.
1: She says, that's all right. I'm very, very grateful.
2: And she's just walking out. And he says, by the way, he says, just for the artist, what side did your husband part his hair?
1: She says, won't you see that when you take off his cap?

0: he made us laugh. He made us laugh, and he was very good when he did. There's no doubt about it. The late great Brendan Grace there, and one of his classic memories of fun, the photograph. Great stuff indeed.
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0: And a WhatsApp and text number is brought to you 087 900 41 41, in association with Conley's Pub and Restaurant in Times Square, where the welcome is always warm, the food is always great, and the Irish atmosphere is second to none. Hello to Liam and Longford, and thank you for getting in touch with us. This is Bernie Heaney.

Yeah, that's Bernie Heaney doing a great job there on a Casey Musgrave song called Strong Enough to Bend. This is Logan McCool and a Golden Memory, Rainbow and Roses.

Yes, indeed, Rainbow and Roses, that is music from Logue and McCool. It is almost time to go on the programme. Indeed, it is almost time, but however, not before we give a shot at Don Williams and good old boys like me.

It's music from Don Williams and a song called Good Old Boys Like Me. That's what we got to call it off on the programme. Thank you very much indeed for your company on the programme, and our thanks to the Audrey House Hotel in Tuam for sponsoring Nice and Easy. We're back in tomorrow evening just after 6 o'clock. Stand by for the news, the weather, farming scene, and then it is Joe Byrne, the Kiol Agasalian. Good evening, Tranona, Mora, Tarisha, Shea Clug, Sloan, August Bannock, and we leave it the last word to the men from Knock. John Kelly and Big City. Good night.

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6: One of the largest strike ballots ever held in Ireland has returned nearly a 97% vote in favour of industrial action. Tens of thousands of FORSA members backed up action up to and including a full-scale strike in the row over public service pay. General Secretary Kevin Callanan says the result leaves the government in no doubt about the strength of feeling among workers.
7: The turnout was 72.6%. Those voting in favour of the proposal for action up to and including full-scale strike action was 62,276, or a percentage of 96.6%.
6: A man who was injured in a violent incident in Dublin on Saturday has died. Two men appeared in court today charged with violent disorder as part of the investigation into the incident at Leopardstown. One of the accused, Christian Damien of Howth Road in Raheny, is also charged with one count of assault causing harm. The court was told CCTV evidence shows the 23-year-old striking the now deceased man twice on the head with a shovel. Both men were denied bail and remanded in custody to appear in court again next week. The junior transport minister is to ask for a review of the driving test to make sure it fits the criteria for driving today. Sean Kenny says it doesn't sit right with him that learners never receive any formal training on motorways, but they are free to use them when they pass a test that doesn't ever include high-speed carriageways. The junior minister says the training system must evolve with the road infrastructure around the country.
8: The most important thing here is to ensure that our drivers have the full skills going on to all of our roads. And, you know, things change. Speed limits have been reduced on our local roads, and people need to understand that it's now 60 rather than 80 kilometres per hour.
6: Germany's blamed Russia for an attempted attack with a drone packed with explosives at Leipzig airport last month. It was found near a Ukrainian plane and forced the grounding of flights there while it was defused. Germany's interior minister says his government's concluded Russia is responsible, but Moscow has denied the claims. A British citizen among 119 people rescued in air operations today in Nepal. The number killed after flash floods hit Nepal and Tibet has now topped 1,000. Two Irish citizens remain missing. Meanwhile, a landslide risk threatens new flooding in the region. Billionaire James Dyson has ruffled feathers with his neighbours in Waterford as access to a graveyard and abbey on his private land could be cut off. Locals have been accessing Temple Michael and Molana Abbey in Ballinatray Estate for decades. However, as the abbey and graveyard close for the winter, so does the car park. It means visitors are blocking roads and routes in the area, causing concern among locals. Waterford City and County Council say they're engaging with the landowner. West Waterford Councillor Donica Mulcahy says although it's not not an active graveyard, those buried there still have relatives living locally.
9: It's more a historical site. There is people buried there with family members in the community, so people still go down there, but there hasn't been a burial in there for decades. The message would be people want reasonable access, legal clarity, and ensuring families can visit their loved ones all year round.
6: The two players eliminated in last night's The Traitors Ireland episode believe Carla will be TV gold. Traitor Adele was eliminated and fateful Emma was murdered. Adele says at the time of her elimination, she wasn't aware that Carla was a traitor.
10: I was really surprised that she voted for me because we'd spent a lot of time together in that mission, shackled together. So I was surprised.
11: She got poisoned by an
10: owl. Yeah, when she didn't know how nettles worked. But I was surprised that she voted for me. And then when I found out she was the traitor, my first thought was, they've done me good here.
6: And that's your latest news update at 4 minutes past nine.
12: And in sport, Manchester City have agreed a deal with Chelsea to sign Enzo Fernandez for a record equaling €146 million on deadline day in England. The fee equals the British transfer record set last summer when Liverpool signed Alexander Isak from Newcastle. The move is subject to a medical and paperwork and must go through by the 11 o'clock deadline. Preston North End have reportedly agreed a €3.5 million deal for Celtic striker Johnny Kenny. Blackburn Rovers and Bolton Wanderers had also been in the running for the Irish forward. However, the Lilywhites have emerged as favourites for his signature. Irish defender Aaron Cashin looks set to return to Derby County. He played for the Rams for 4 years before departing for Brighton and Hove Albion, and he's now set to return to his former side on a season-long loan. Ireland have been defeated in their opening one-day international series clash with England. That's despite setting a record-high score against the hosts in Leicester, who won by 6 wickets. England chased Ireland's 281 runs, setting their own record in the process. A tally of 69 from Ireland captain Gabby Lewis saw her pass the 2,000-run mark in ODI cricket. Fight Week has landed in Dublin ahead of Katie Taylor's last ever bout. The Bray boxer will take on Flora Peely at Croke Park this Saturday. She closes the curtain on a glittering professional career. She says it still feels surreal to be hanging up her gloves at GAA HQ.
13: It's going to be an amazing night for Irish sport and for Irish boxing and just for women's sport in general, I think. But I think we can be very, very proud of that as a nation as well. I'm not sure if there's any other country in the world where 80,000 people would turn up for a female athlete. And so I'm so, so grateful for the support. I'm blown away by it, to be quite honest.
12: Galopin Deschamps is being remembered as a fabulous horse following his death just 5 days after he was retired. He'd been due to move to an eventing career under the tutelage of Ruby Walsh's daughter, but suffered a fatal injury this morning. An American Taylor Fritz has secured a straight sets win over his compatriot Darwin Blanche at the US Open. Elsewhere, Flavio Caboli avoided a scare as he took 3 sets in a row to get past Francisco Comesana. That's your news and sport. I'm David Seagrave. It's 6 minutes past nine.
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15: Max Nish on M. Shady Share, Norma Thigasifia, Hean Second, Inish at 9 o'clock Sunday. Staying cloudy overnight with further outbreaks of rain and drizzle extending from the southwest across the province, possibly heavy at times. Lowest temperatures tonight, 13 or 15 degrees, with light south to southeast winds. Agus Moyloch to Cadin on the Dole or Devivion forward. Cloudy tomorrow with scattered outbreaks of rain and drizzle, a mist and hill fog in places. Highest temperatures tomorrow, a warm 16 to 18 degrees with light southeasterly winds, becoming mostly moderate southwesterly during the afternoon. Agus Shin on Emshit Igalomsha.
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19: 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Welcome to Pharmacy and brought to you by Chagas. Brian Gallagher here at Chagas Palna. And welcome back after our summer break there in August. We start seeing with the beef welfare scheme. Just quick run through. This covers beef born calves of a beef sire and a beef dam from born from 1st July 25 to 30th of June 2026. Calves have to be tagged and registered within 27 days of birth, and this did cause issues last year with some people losing out on payments. Applications can be submitted by either farmer themselves or your agent through Ag Food. There's three actions, the same as last year. So the first action, meal feeding, is a mandatory action, and it's payment of €35 per calf. You need to feed the calves for 4 weeks pre-weaning and 2 weeks afterwards. The department do recommend that you feed them for 1 kilo a day for the 4 weeks and 2 kilo per day for the 2 weeks after weaning. You must keep feed purchase records, any sample labels, and the date you wean them must be recorded and sales of animals. The second option there is optional. It's vaccinations, same as last year. It covers either vaccines for your clostridial, pneumonia vaccines or blue tongue vaccines. So discuss with your vet which is best for your farm. Make sure that you complete the full dose. If it's two shots, they get the two shots. And you have records showing that you purchased enough vaccine for all the animals. The third option there is dung sampling or forage testing. And that's €25 payment for one or the other. So you can order your kit from an approved lab. There's a list available from the department. So for the fecal count, egg count, carry out two tests 4 weeks apart using the lab sample kits and send them off promptly after collecting the samples, and avoid Thursdays and Fridays as this could lead to the sample being sitting in the lab over the weekend and not a true result being got. Forage samples, again, you need to take three representative samples, same as last year, and follow the instructions from the lab and send them back. And then keep a record of your results for if you're an inspector. We're in the middle of ram sale season. A lot of the premier sales have happened and a lot of local sales have happened already. But it's important that you manage these rams correctly after purchase to protect your investment and ensure that he works for you this year and that you have lambs next spring. So in quarantine and biosecurity for your farm, it's important that you isolate these rams and keep them away from your own flock for at least a month, and ensure there's a physical barrier there of at least 2 metres, no nose-to-nose contact, that they could pass on anything from your own flock. Quarantine drench them, so talk to your vets about a quarantine dosing regime for your farm. There is a number of wormers there that haven't very little resistance at the minute anyway, that you can give to your flock give to your new purchase to stop, clean out any resistant worms that you may carry on to your farm. Also need to treat them for a fluke and external parasites, and ensure that they go through a foot bath to kill any organisms that may cause foot problems coming up in the breeding season. It's also important to keep an eye on them after a purchase, that ensure they don't develop pneumonia or anything from the stress of the sale and the long journeys that some of these rams have to take. And then just keep an eye out for any other diseases. Nutrition, a lot of these rams are on high plane nutrition before sale. So it's important that you adjust them down off their high diet before just introducing them, and not just introduce them to grass, all grass diet, as this could lead to fertility issues. It's also important to keep an eye out for urinary calculi and make sure that any feed that you're giving these rams has ammonium chloride or something along them lines to prevent any bladder stones. Vaccinations, it's important that you give them whatever vaccinations you're already giving your own flock, that they're covered for the same things, and to make sure that the feet are sound. And the other thing is just buy them in time, at least 6 to 8 weeks where possible, not always possible, but as long as you can before you need them, as again, just let them adjust to your farm and avoid any fertility issues. That's it for this evening. Thanks for joining us here each evening for the latest in farming news. With me, Brian Gallagher, bye for now.
20: 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In this week's programme, I'm going to tell you about some of the very best plants that you can propagate free from cuttings at this time of year. We'll also feature the best flowering bulbs like tulips, dwarf daffodils, scented hyacinths that you can plant now for colour through autumn, winter and spring. And I'll tell you about the vegetables that I plant in my own garden at this time of year. So join Viv and I this Saturday morning, 9 till 10, right here on Midwest Radio for the return of the Autumn Gardening Show.
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0: Bother year, he's full shift jockey, Keolig Zally and Joe Byrne here again until 12 o'clock midnight, from 9 to midnight. 3 hours the Keol, Spree, Conch, Shimsa, Shamachus have exploded and well. Maybe small bits of Sheffield thrown in here and there. But always wonderful music and song and history and lore and poetry and news of the arts. Where else would you find it? No wonder that Cluas Ella is the password on the programme. Started off there with the brilliant music from a brand new CD from a group called Showage, and a lovely, lovely title on this CD, Steeped in Music. And it is indeed. Great reels we heard there, Over the Moor to Maggie. And she was a pretty one and a lively one, a gimpy one by the sound of it, and the Stone of Destiny, Holmwich. And in this wonderful band, show of their Kerry heritage, John Dwyer and Finn Fiachrach Wehen Gamalishkel, and the man that's with me here in studio, Kenny Donoher. Kenny Donoher, you're very welcome to Downtown Ballyhornis.
1: Delighted to be here. Downtown Ballyhornis it is too. Yeah. And a busy town it is.
0: Absolutely.
1: I was surprised.
0: Yeah. We're here under the shadow of the steeple of the church on one side and the mosque on the other.
1: I was driving across from Athlone earlier on, and I was passing through. I went through Athleague or somewhere over. It's a road I didn't know at all, but I noticed the walls. The walls are very different. They're sort of wider at the bottom, and then they sort of slope up gently up to the top, and they have these little round stones in them. And I was just looking at that, and this beautiful scenery in this part of the world. There really is. I mean, we're up in the west, obviously, up in the northwest, in the wilds. But it's a hidden treasure around here, right, isn't it? Well, you're here. You know the place well.
0: Well, the answer is it is and it isn't. West Mayo and West Sligo, where you're from, are all beautiful areas. Well, this is the kind of cutaway bog territory of East Mayo.
1: Well, you're not far from Ballymoe. An ex-boss of mine had a pub down there in Ballymoe. He was a fellow called Father Early. And there's an Early's bar there down in Ballymoe. And I was passing by that today and I had a look and I saw the name on the front of it. And I thought it's been a long, long time since I was in Ballymoe. So I remember we used to come up to Castlereagh years and years ago. There was something on here. I know there was. It was Patsy Hanley was up here, used to play. And then my father was up with Bridge de Broon. And it was some sort of a concert or a rehearsal or practice when we were kids. Now, we didn't know what was going on because we'd be in the back of the car, we're all shipped up in the back of a Golf diesel up to Castlereagh, and we'd sit watching this music going on, and sure, it was great. It was great fun.
0: Oh, wonderful, yeah. They used to have the flag. Keol and Givry was pioneered by Ben de Broon in Castlereagh.
1: Yes.
0: And they used to have all kinds of stuff like that going on. And of course, Eddie Kelly was down there as well, yeah.
1: Yeah, sure, it was a great spot.
0: Yeah.
1: It was a great spot.
0: Oh, definitely, yeah. And Castlereagh used to punch above its weight in to some extent on RTÉ radio and television because Tadhg de Broon, the
1: yes.
0: son of Ben de Broon,
1: oh,
0: was,
1: that's right.
0: was
1: yeah,
0: working
1: was,
0: in RTÉ.
1: He was a producer, wasn't he, or an editor?
0: That's right. Yeah.
1: He was the floor manager on the Late Late Show, I think. Would that be right?
0: That's correct. And on some of the music programmes as well, yeah.
1: Ah, yeah, yeah.
0: Oh, yeah, Castlereagh, yeah. So what part of Sligo exactly are you from, McKinney?
1: Well, I'm from a place called Eastkey, which is out west Sligo, to be between Enniscrone, we say, and more west, or that area. We're out on the coast there. And it's a kind of, there's a lovely castle there at Eastkey, and it has become the haunt of the surfers these days because, of course, someone maybe in the 70s discovered that there was a wave there. And it was the surfers' best kept secret, and they all came along to ride the wave. Now, I never did any surfing myself, but I'm told anyway that it's a great spot to go surfing in. So that's where I'm from originally. My mum was from Enniscrone, and she was she taught piano and she sang and played the cello and all sorts of stuff. Very civilized altogether. And then my father was from over in a place called Kilmactranny, which is over near Ballyfarn and over that side near County Roscommon border. And he would have been up the road from Josie McDermott, and that was their kind of growing up ground. His father was a fiddle player. He was a man called John Donoher, and John would have spent time in America, and he was over there. His health kind of went while he was there because he got a goiter, you know, that thyroid. It sort of ran in the family as well. Most of us got it, I think, at some stage. But at that stage, they didn't have any kind of treatment for that. So I don't know if it went very well for him. But anyway, he wasn't able to play very well over there for some reason. But because he had a big goiter on his neck. But he used to play with James Morrison in the band, and he was supposed to be recording on a record at one stage. But then I think things changed and he went home. But anyway, it was the sort of thing that I suppose people went over and back that time. I suppose in the 70s and 80s, people left and never came back. But at that time, there was a kind of a thing that where people would come back. So that was him. And My father then, he used to play the harmonica and the fiddle. So myself, he met my mother, and she played the piano and he played the harmonica and the fiddle. And sure, what else would you be at? And I remember when we were young, like, you'd have, they set up a Coltis branch in Easky, and I remember they used to sing a song called Come to the Bower. Do you remember that song? And they had a kind of a music group there, and they'd have concerts in Easky, and I think they brought Planxty played there, I think, and there was all sorts of different people played in Easky at that time, and there was a man called Tom Roddy was involved with it as well. He was big involved in Coltis later on in his life. But that kind of started, and you'd have people coming to the house. We had Joe Burke in the house, and you might have Sean Maguire calling in, and my mother would play the piano with them on the stage, like. So it was, and Seamus Tansey was another man that used to frequent the place, and he'd have the band with him as well. So it was, I suppose that's where we talk about steeped in music. That's where my kind of musical background came from. And I suppose I went on to play myself, and my sister plays, Aileen plays as well, and Aileen would, yeah, we'd play a little something from her later on as well. She plays the flute and the pipes. She's doing a lot of piping these days, because no more than yourself, she was doing a bit of moon, she mooned Shorrock, and then she decided to throw in the towel, and now she's playing the pipes. So what else would you be doing with your time?
0: Exactly, when you're retired. And straight away, we'll listen to another beautiful selection of jigs. We heard lovely reels from this new CD, Showage, which was being launched at the weekend in the Hawkswell Theatre on Sunday down in County, in the city of Sligo. But the jigs coming up here are Hammy Hamilton's and the Cliffs of Moher, and Showage are made up of Kerry Herity, John Dwyer, and Fiachric Weekin, and of course the man in the studio here, Kenny Donner. Lovely, lovely music. Chuck Swiss and Shawinish. There's an issue for you, quite normal. The second in Yishan Lee, Hog to a Gishly Kyologus Arias.

0: Ja, kjolblå er kjolblå sin og drusjen in all en nyhet om Halloweenish. Showage is the title of this group. Steeped in Music, the lovely, lovely title of this beautiful CD. And it's been launched on Sunday night in the Hawkswell Theatre in Sligo Town. And with me in studios, one of the members of this group, and that's Kenny Donher. Kenny, we were talking off air there, and you told me a little interesting background to that selection of jigs there. Hammy Hamilton's number one and two, and the Cliffs of Moher. There's always a little scaling, which is lovely to hear. We don't want to hear every detail, of course, but it's nice to know what goes on behind the curtain.
1: We recorded that. I recorded this at home in the upstairs of the house, because the biggest problem I have with this crowd here is to get them all in the one place at the one time. But when we get together, it's great crack, and you don't get much music done. So, but anyway, we got them all in anyway. But I was doing a take of that particular one there, Hammy Hamilton's, and we were going back doing the mix then, and I was listening back to John Dwyer. Of course, is the flute player. John is from Gortine. Great flute player and great piano player as well, and lovely whistle player. There's a lovely whistle track on this. John will be well known for his whistle playing around the place at all sorts of events. And so John, he did that, the two, he likes those two tunes, the Hammy Hamilton. So the same key, you know, the way sometimes the key is, you know when the key doesn't change between two tunes. You know, when we were doing tunes at home, we'd always say you'd change the key to make it a bit different for the listener, just to give it a little bit of... But those two tunes are the same key, but they're Hammy Hamilton's. Hammy Hamilton is the flute maker or flute player from Belfast originally, of course, and living down in West Cork. So they're two of his tunes, and they're tunes that John loves to play. And he always starts out... He's very shy, John, you know. But he does like playing those ones. So anyway, I was listening back to see which of these is the best take of this. And the two of them were basically identical. But when you put them together and kind of... They sounded nice as if it was two people playing, but it's actually... So that's the little effect that's in the middle of that. So that's a little secret there. I didn't want to tell anyone about that.
0: There's two John Dwyers.
1: There's two John Dwyers, and John is in stereo on that one. You listen to him in both ears.
0: Brilliant, yeah. Oh, I love that, yeah. It's beautiful. Of course, John does an enormous amount of work. He's down there now in the Coleman Centre in Gortine.
1: Absolutely, yeah. They have all sorts of action going on down there. So they're the bed of traditional, hotbed of traditional music down there. And as he says himself, he was brought up in the Ted McGowan Academy in the Roisin Dhu in Gortine over the years. And he's played with all the greats. He's a great man to have on board as well. He's a great man like a lot of things, like he's himself and Fiacre is the younger member of the band. I don't know, we can talk about him in a minute, but like the two of them, when you put the two of them in the same room, like the crack starts, and like this kind of no going back, really.
0: Lovely. Is Fiacre Guichen at all related to Tommy Guichen, the great flute player from...
1: Nephew of Zed. Right. And as good a flute player as well. And there's a little bit of Fiacre's flute playing on this. We didn't want to outshine John. It's like the bridesmaid and the bride at the wedding. You know, you wouldn't want one of them. But Fiacre's a lovely harp, brilliant harp player, lovely guitar player. And because that's how we met him first, because we were doing a wedding one day up in Sligo. And John says, "Oh, if this lad here had played the guitar with us," and I says, "Oh, geez, I wonder what's this fella going to be like." But we were absolutely blown away with this. And then the next thing, he pulls out a harp out of the bag, and then later on a flute. So I hadn't heard his flute playing at that stage, but a great player, a great musician, and only a young lad, so he's great. So
0: marvellous.
1: And himself and John now are like the terrible twins. We put up a thing, we were down somewhere else there the other day, and there's a picture of him with he's holding up the CDs out the sunroof of the car with the shades and the rest of his stuff on it.
0: He's doing the Michael Jackson and the Elvis Presley thing and all.
1: We have it all going on.
0: Brilliant stuff. And while we're at it, we might as well mention the lady in question here is Kerry Herity. The name is very onomatopoeic there. Kerry Herity is her name. Talk to me about this musician.
1: I tried to figure out what you mean by the onomatopoeic, but that's another story. Oh no, Kerry lived down the road from me, but we met about this, nearly 20 years ago at this stage. Kerry was living she was born in Luton, born in England, in Luton. Her mum and dad, Kay and her dad's name slips me, I'll think of it now in a minute. But they moved, he moved over from, his family was from Inishmurry, And he emigrated over to England in the 60s, 70s, around that time. And Kerry was right there, and she went to music class and so on over there. They were mad into music, and they were big into the Coldas over there. And they used to go to all the sessions and all the flas and stuff like that. So Kerry would have won the All-Ireland in the banjo a number of years back as well. And then she moved back here and she got married here. So they built a house down the road from us, and I met her at a session with... We used to play with a crowd called the Cuss Cuss Dancers. And the Cuss Cuss Dancers...
0: Lovely name, you the know Cuss who they, Cuss
1: did,
0: Dancers.
1: Did you ever, you know who that is now, do you? That'd be Brenda O'Callaghan was the... No, Brenda's husband, Austin, will be from down here or something, down, not so far from here, I'd say, or maybe over towards Roscommon direction, maybe Elfin side over there. But she's a wonderful lady, and she was into the Shannos dancing, and she used to have a kind of dancing school, and she'd have a dancing weekend. But over a summertime, she got us to play, and we were in, I remember being in the Davis's in the Eighth Tavern, and myself and Kerry were to play, and sure, again, like that, you don't know who's going to come in and what they're going to be like, but sure, we hit it off, and ever since that, we've been playing together, doing sessions and doing different things. So we made a recording back in, it was back in 2015. So we did a similar thing, up to the house and recorded a thing called Box and Banjo. And I remember we were, I think it was a Kieran McMahona, was not Kieran, but the lad that used to do Cayley House. Kieran Hanrahan was introducing us one night, and he said, we have one of the most original album names that I've come across, Box and Banjo. So anyway, that was just his little note on that. But anyway, we brought that out, that was 2015, and John was on that as well. John Dwyer was on that as well, but we hadn't met Fiacre at that stage. But Kerry writes, she had written some pieces for that, but Kerry writes a bit of music as well. She has a couple of nice tunes on this. There's a great tune, and we might give it a spin there. It's called The Knock Lane. It's a reel called Knock Lane. And the other one is, there's another tune on it. It's a hornpipe called The Clashy Moor. And of course, The Clashy Moor, anyone from up the North Sligo area would know The Clashy Moor is the harbour, or the natural harbour on Inishmurry. Which is, I actually sit looking out at it in the morning. When the weather is good, you can see it. And it's where if you're going to go in on a boat onto Inishmurry. I was never on Inishmurry, actually. It's a place I'd love to go. And I think that's why a lot of people, there was a friend of mine, and he passed away, actually, and I don't think he ever got out there. And he was from there. He was from the place where I'm living, actually, near a place called Brafey, which is over near Grange in Sligo. But... of course, Kerry would have the link to that as well. So that's
0: are there are many inhabitants still on the island?
1: Oh no, the island was evacuated, I think, in the 50s. Might have been the 50s. I think, I'm not quite sure. I'm sure some of the listeners now will come in and correct me straight away on that one. But it was evacuated quite a while ago, and I think people still have land out there, and they still go out there. But I don't know if there's nobody living there. There's an OPW house there. There's an old schoolhouse out there, and you can go out there and look around. And I think there's a monastic site there, and there's the little beehive huts, and there's a couple of a monastery as well, and a little church there as well.
0: And how far off the coast is Inishmurry, Kenny?
1: I don't know. It's only a couple of miles. I don't know. It's a few miles off the coast, but it's close enough too.
0: So a beautiful connection here with the island, Inishmurry Island, from Kerry Herity. These two lovely pieces that you composed, the Clashy Moor in particular, and her father's people, I think you said, that were from from the Inish. What a lovely, lovely connection here, and bringing that particular connection into the music here. What a lovely it is. The Clashy Moor, I think this is a hornpipe, Kenny.
1: It's a hornpipe, yeah. And it's Frank Herity is her dad, so he was the man that this would have inspired this kind of track, I'd say, you know.

0: Soul All in a Fad. Lovely music from the group Showage. And Showage made up of Kerry Herity. And two of the tunes, they were actually composed by her. The Clashy Moor and the Knock Lane. And in between, we had the mighty reel Tom Ward's Downfall. Lovely connections there with the island of Inishmurry off the coast. And John Dwyer, the great flute player and whistle player and piano player, Fiacre Guichen, multi-instrumentalist as well, and in studio, Kenny Donoghue here. Kenny, you talked about the Clashy Moor and the island connection. What about Knock Lane and a little scale about the name she has on that beautiful one there, Knock Lane?
1: Yeah, well, Knock Lane is a hill. If you're driving from Sligo to Bundoran out to Grange, you'll come across, there's a high part of the road that you come across, and you look over and you'll see a hill in going out towards the sea. You'll see Inishmurry in the background and you see a hill. That hill is Knock Lane. It's a hill at the back. It'd be down near Ellen's Pub. There's a place called Ellen's Pub there, and I remember when I came to Sligo first, it took me a long time to find it, but I think it took me even longer to find my way out of it. But so they're not far from there. So that was Knock Lane. We were talking off there about Clashy Moor. Yeah, Clashy Moor was on the island. There was a connection. There was some connection between Muiridic and Mallaish. Now you see, St. Mallaish Gaels is the name of the GAA club beside us, and St. Mallaish was the patron saint, I think, of iron workers or metal workers or something. Because I know there's a statue in the cathedral in Sligo of Mallaish. It's that was found on the island, a wooden statue carved in oak, I think. And there's a sort of a reproduction of it, I think, on the island, made out of concrete. I think they left it there just for preservation or to have it. But would it be right that there were either one and the same person, or there was definitely a connection between St. Muiridic and St. Mallaish? Maybe they're one and the same person. I'm sure somebody now will figure that one out.
0: Oh, brilliant. Yeah, it sounds very interesting. I can't help you there.
1: Anyone from Ballinan would know that.
0: Absolutely. The listeners will. Anyone that have a near cocked for that might be able to clarify it first. Absolutely. Stuff. How did you come up with a lovely title, Steeped in Music, just as an example? It's a lovely title.
1: Well, Steeped in Music was, we were doing an interview for a kind of an online podcast thing. It was about a year and a half ago anyway, and the crack was good again like that. And then the interviewer asked Fiacre, you know, what, you know, about his music and all that, and she said, you know, what was your background? And he says, we were steeped in music. And I think everybody else kind of said the same thing. So we started laughing so much that she had to turn off the tape and start again. I don't know what was so funny about it, but it was. But when I thought about it then, I was driving along there, and I just I pulled in, I says, here, I need to text these gang. And I texted into the group. I says, what do you think of the name Steeped in Music for the title? And I was going to put S-H-T-E-P-E-D, but then I thought, maybe the Americans mightn't be able to pronounce it properly, or they wouldn't know what it was. But I'm interested in your pronunciation of show it as well, because that's something that causes a little bit of difficulty, I think, with people. We've got all sorts of different ways of saying it, and I nearly at the gig now, you have to kind of tell people how it's said, because they can mix it up. And of course, you can tell me what it means.
0: Am I right in thinking that it means jewels or gems or that kind of stuff?
1: Precious, yeah. Yes. Precious
0: stuff, yeah.
1: And that came from a conversation I had with my own wife, Maria, and she. We were on the way home from Mullingar, because we had put together the crowd anyway. We were having a great time. And we needed a name. So there was all sorts of names going over and back. And she said to me, what about Show It? And I went, I suppose. So we stuck it into the group, and then there was a thumbs up, and everybody seemed happy enough with that, and that was where that came from. So she's into the Gaeilge herself. She's an Irish teacher herself in Sligo, so no better woman, I suppose, to come up with the idea than, because it certainly wouldn't have been from me anyway. But that's, we come in and we people call it Showaid and Showaid and all sorts of things, or Showda or Show, you know. But I think it's a great name. I think it's just, I suppose, what it tells the story of the band in a way, you know.
0: And it's lovely too when a name is in Irish, and also when it causes a bit of chat. you know, when it creates a little bit of discussion, isn't that lovely as well? There's some interesting range of tunes in this, as you've pointed out, indeed, in the blurb as well. By the way, this is being launched, and we'll come round to that. It's been launched this coming Sunday, and it's in the Hawkswell Theatre in Sligo. And we'll come round to that in a couple of minutes. It should be a great, great evening. But you have lovely compositions here and music from O'Carolan, and there's some great stuff that we heard. There's an interesting one there, the Roscommon Measure. Talk to me about this particular composition.

0: reels and jigs and hornpipes and all that sort of thing. But because, of course, Fiacre plays the harp, he also writes some music as well. So this is one of his pieces. It was a piece that was part of a commission for an RTE programme called The County Measure. And his was the Roscommon Measure. And of course, we're not far from Roscommon here, indeed. I just drove through it earlier on. And this is his piece of music. And it's, you'll have to, well, let the people decide themselves.
1: Oh, wonderful. It's fascinating. Yeah, there is common measure. And it's just another lovely tune from this beautiful CD called Steeped in Music. The group are called Showage, and they're launching this wonderful CD in Sligo Town at the Hawkswell Theatre on this coming Sunday. So, Shade Track and EJ, yeah, there are 16 tracks in this list. And if you wish to contact us or send in any messages to us, our lines are now open. WhatsApp 087-900-4141. WhatsApp, or you can text us. Thanks to Riley's Public House in Piermong, Rockland County, where a warm Irish welcome, great crack, and good times always awaited. Back to the Roscommon Measure from Rockland in the United States.

0: Beautiful music there, an original composition on this lovely CD from the band Showage. And steeped in music is the title of it. It's being launched this coming Sunday in the Hawkswell, in the Sligo, that marvellous, beautiful theatre down there. And the lovely tune we heard there is called The Roscommon Measure, because Fíochar Guíochán is the young musician there. And thanks to modern technology, Kenny was telling me on air there that Fíochar was playing harp and flute simultaneously, of course, recorded one over the other from that lovely composition. And it's beautiful how we have young people now who are composing tunes and how they're arranging it and all that kind of stuff. Kenny Donoher, marvellous stuff there from Fíochar Guíochán. He's obviously very, very gifted, and it sounds so natural, and it moves from pace, from slow pace into...
1: He's a one-take wonder. Do you know what I mean? He goes in, he plays it, and unless something falls or something else happens, you just... You get it nearly on the first take or the second take. And he knows exactly what he's doing, I suppose. And but that tune is kind of a little, there's a lovely structure to that, and there's a lovely, the melody kind of, as I was saying to you there, like it feels as if it's something that you heard before and that you kind of know, but yet you, of course you didn't, because it's a new piece. And like the instrumentation in it as well, like with the whole album, we tried to keep the thing as kind of close to the original or close to what we'd be doing as possible, but there's a few little bits in there. You mightn't have spotted, there's a Hammond organ, not in that one. There's a little few bits here and there, and there's a bit of keyboard, and we have a bass player as well playing on some of the tracks. A man called Dave Carty, who's from Sligo, who done a lot of work with Dervish and people like that over the years. A very good friend of mine as well. And so the instrumentation, I suppose, reflects the kind of fun and crack that we have. And I suppose it's what we were saying there. It's lovely, you know, when you play with all sorts of people over a lifetime, and you meet all sorts of things. But to be involved with a group of people that you enjoy, literally enjoy just playing music with. So you're not worried about anything else other than, like, we were up in Belfast there at on the gig rig. And it was 12 o'clock in the day, and it was a bit wet, but the place was packed, as always the gig rig always is up at the Fla on the Sunday morning. And, you know, we thought it was not a great time, but it was a great time. And we just had such crack, such fun. Do you know what I mean? And we go up there, and we were down in Wexford, and we played down in the Opera House there in Wexford, and we

0: lovely, lovely gig down there as well. So we've done a few things in the Hawkswell before, and it'd be a similar size theatre to the one we played in Mullingar as well during the flash. So it's nice to come back to the Hawkswell and come back to sort of bring the music home for, certainly for myself. And I've had a long association with the Hawkswell over the years, and lots of great, great music in the Hawkswell. And they do a lunchtime trad session, actually. I was in there the other day, and, you know, there was Chris Maguire, you know, Chris Maguire and the fiddle player, it's gone again out of my head. I'm no good for names today. But they were playing inside at the trad at lunch gig, and we had Stephen Doherty up with David Ducey. They were up doing one of them as well. And my daughter, Cliona, plays the harp. And she was 12 to 15 last year. She won the All-Ireland in the harp. So they asked her to curate this thing, because they've done this over the years. And because we'd have got a call from they have like teenagers that will curate the thing. So she came to me and she says, "Who am I going to ask?" And I says, "That's entirely up to you." So she made a list of all the people that she thought. Caoimhe Cairns actually is the one I was thinking of there. Deirdre Collis's niece. You'd know her, Caoimhe, of course, and a great lilter singer, and of course, fantastic fiddle player. But there was a list of, and Jason McGuinness was up, and she had a list of people that she brought up, and the Hawkswell supports that, and I think it's a great initiative, and it's something that's on during the lunchtime, and it's free as well. But the really, really nice thing about it is that it's, because it's at lunchtime, it's possible then for, and because it's free, what happens is there's an accessibility part of it as well. And people with special needs can come in, and they're brought in from their various different places that they live, and the sheltered accommodation and so on. And it is absolutely fantastic to have that and just in the middle of the day. And you know, it's lovely.
1: So Sunday you're on. What time are you on it?
0: We are on at 8 p.m. 8 p.m. And we have, now we have a couple of guests. We were thinking like we'll fill all this gig, but then we said, should we better ask a few people as well, sure, you know, to do a few bits, because Kerry is, of course, a music teacher, and she's been teaching banjo for many years. So she's decided to put together a banjo orchestra. Now, I don't know what that's going to be like, but anyway, we're looking forward to that. But apparently it's growing. I think it was 12 at the last count, but you don't know what's going to happen there. I know they did a thing a couple of years ago with T.G. Cahir. Her banjo was made by a guy called Dave Boyle, and they had the Dave Boyle banjo crew. So there was a whole... anyone that had, because he passed away, I think, last year or the year before, and as a commemoration of Dave, anyway, they had a banjo set. So I think she's put together a similar kind of idea from her own students over the years, and she has some of her own pupils as well. And I'm involved with the Loch Gilla branch. She's involved with the Ben Bulbin Coltis branch. I'm involved with the Loch Gilla newly formed branch in Sligo. And we have, and again, well, my daughter's actually involved with the Cayley Band as well there. And that Cayley Band, we asked them, because there are 15 to 18 Cayley Band. A lot of them have grown, they're going out of the short pants now, and they're gone into senior. So it's kind of their last day out. They played the FLA this year. They won, I think it was, they won a medal anyway 2 years ago with the All-Ireland. So they've been going for a long time, since they're under 12. And it's kind of their last night out, so we thought it'd be a nice thing to ask them along. So they don't want to do a couple of sets there. They're under the tutelage of Sean Carroll, who's one of the tutors of the branch. We're involved there. I'm involved there with the tutoring of the music groups there as well, with Joe McCormack and Michael Rooney and people like that. So that's to start the show off. And then we're going to have, we have a few people then coming at the end. We're going to do as Dave calls it, the tarpaulin set. And we're going to do the tarbolton set at the end. And we're going to have, whoever is there is going to get an opportunity to come up and join us, and we'll have a blast, as they say.
1: Brilliant. That's the launch of the CD at 8 p.m. on Sunday in the Hawkswell, and guests. And it's the lovely sound of the band Shoreds. Here they are, beginning with Fred Finn's Reel.

0: really brilliant and wonderful selection of reels from the band Showage from their beautiful new CD Steeped in Music, which is being launched this coming Sunday evening in the Hawkswell at 8 o'clock. It should be a great night with other guests as well. The reels of Hall Magician, nor Fred Finn, the Bog Road, what a lovely title, and the Maid of Mount Cisco, she was a lively one as well. We take the break now, and Kenny Donohue is here with us for the foreseeable, and there's some lovely messages in already, and I'll read them out. Our ball blog talk about Jim Tissue, and it's only a short one because we just take the weather along. Sugar on here.
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4: With Connolly's Audi, Ballina, Sligo and Galway, where ordering your 262 vehicle is easy at connollys.ie.
0: Agus nish, I'm sure you can see normal the agus in loy second in yesh a jahlog sun loycha. Staying cloudy overnight with further outbreaks of rain and drizzle extending from the southwest across most of the province. Possibly heavy at times. Lowest temperatures of 13 to 15 degrees in a mild night. A moidach tkedin on dolo jivi mion forward. Cloudy tomorrow with scattered outbreaks of rain and drizzle. Some mist and hill fog. Highest temperatures a warm 16 to 18 degrees in light southeasterly winds are shin on Amshit Igalomsha.
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0: Fortunately, the Ashley Skiddy Kyol of Sally, and you're very welcome back to Shnish. Shock nobody is cargo do second in issue dialog to Gaze Chuck and Chin Le Birch Hill Tour to musicians. There are also part of shows and Kenny Donner's here in studio from a recording that was done back in 2015. Kenny, talk to me about the music there. You're on the box there yourself, and this lovely CD from 10 or 11 years ago.
1: Yeah, that was back into 2015, as I said. That tune there now, the guitar player on that one now, you were saying that tune is a song. What did you call the song?
0: The first jig is a song. Yeah, it's Máthair Mhichéile, the mother-in-law, and it's a kind of song that takes very strange turns and twists. But we won't go into that. Well, and then the usual, the higher part of it is didled, and you come back to the verse each time. Yeah.
1: But that recording we did, we had a guy called Faker Cunningham playing the guitar, and he went off to join the country band. So, and he plays the fiddle as well, and he plays fiddle on that album actually as well for one of the tracks. So, but another fella that was involved with us at the time, a fella called Shane Reynolds, and no more than, I don't know what it is about these guitar players, but off he went, and he went playing the fiddle. So he doesn't play much on the guitar at all now. He has a lovely Loudon guitar. You know the Loudon that they're made, I think they were made, are they made somewhere? Are they made in the north or somewhere? Anyway, it was beautiful guitar, and you can hear the sound of it on that. And sure, he was able to make it talk really, but that reminds me, it was my father said there was a fella at home, and he used to always talk about the great fiddle that he had. He was a man. What was his name? He was a man called Willie Gordon. He was a good enough fiddle player, but you know he would have been of his time. Do you know what I mean? But he brought up the fiddle anyway to Sean Maguire, and he said to Sean, do you want to try out the fiddle? So the fiddle was probably, it mightn't have been, you know the way in those days the fiddle mightn't have been the best strings, or the bow mightn't have been. So he played a tune on the fiddle anyway, and Willie says to him, he says, what did you think of that? He says, that's a nice, a lovely fiddle. He says, and he says, but is it a great fiddle? No, I know, he says, I'll tell you what that is. It doesn't play, he says, it talks. Anyway, that was it. But anyway, Shane went off, and Shane has gone playing old timey music. He used to go off out to the hills of Dakota or over there someplace over in West Virginia. Is it, what's the name of it? It's not that I was thinking of the Black Hills. It's the wrong place. It's West Virginia, the Blue Ridge Mountains. And I think there's some sort of a festival over there of old timey music. There's a group of old timey musicians, and I've dipped in and out to it, but they don't really. The accordion isn't kind of in there. They're more fiddle, and they use a concertina and a bass and things like that. And they put a rattlesnake into the fiddle, a little bit into the rattlesnake, so you get this little kind of thing. And they also, you know, the way on a fiddle, you'll get a chord with two. But what they do is they flatten the bridge a little bit, and they press the bow down quite hard, so you get the three notes sound at the same time. So you get a triplet, you know, a triad with your fiddle. So he's all into all that stuff, and he could spend hours and hours doing that. So, but he's a great friend of mine, Shane Reynolds is his name, and he's living down in Sligo there. But and there's a great crew of them too. I think they meet every week in Sligo in McLean's. I think it's McLean's in Sligo. Of a Friday night doing this old timey stuff. Sure, it's great. And it's like, and there's a group, I think, from Westport are into it as well. There's a few people over there interested in it. You'll probably come across it. But it kind of rolls on like a train. And it was, I suppose, you were saying that, I think, with that track kind of rolled on a bit. And his music kind of, the guitar playing rolls on as well. He sort of has a lot. Yeah.
0: The last jig comes in beautifully. Kind of sails into that. You come down a little bit, and in she goes into the third jig. You love
1: jig. Yeah, well, that's what is it? I can't remember the name of that tune actually. And I remember we made the CD, and of course it's like the Book of Lies. You know, there was a whole pile of stuff on it. There was none of the. I don't think any. Well, there was a few of the tracks were actually correct, but I think a lot of them were completely incorrect. But we put it up on Spotify afterwards. So I said I better get the names of these right, and we found them in and got them on the Spotify. So that,
0: am I right in thinking that you yourself recorded that CD as well as the current new one that you're launching on Sunday
1: night?
0: Yeah,
1: you see, as people might have known, I used to do a little bit of radio years ago above in Northwest, and I used to look forward to you going off on holidays because I'd be able to do Midwest as well, so it was great. But and that kind of finished up then. The things changed up there, and they changed radio stations and so on, and we all kind of moved in all our different directions. But I suppose I loved the music, and I loved recording music, because I used to go around at the time. I used to do the sound engineering for masses and outside broadcasts and things like that. And it was just something I do on the weekends, because one of the lads got a job somewhere else and he wasn't able to do weekends. And I just filled in for that, and that's how I got to know Tommy Maron very well, actually, at the time. And we used to do, and he'd be doing masses up and down the country, or services and all sorts of things. So I always had interest in recording music, and, you know, my dad actually had an old reel-to-reel tape recorder that he would have had in the 60s. And as I say, he was very friendly with Josie McDermott. He used to go around, himself and Josie McDermott, on a motorbike, because Josie, of course, was blind. Josie was from over near him, near Ballyfernan. And he'd have Josie be holding the tape recorder and the flute, like, and they'd go to the FLA. And they'd come back then with these tapes. And Aileen has them at home, my sister, she has them. There's tapes, and now it's hard to hear some of the stuff on them. And he taped a lot of stuff off the radio as well, because that was the way you'd have, it was like a mixtape that they had, but this was with the reel-to-reel. They were little small reel-to-reels, and I think they went at like 3.5 inches per second. So the quality wasn't brilliant, but it was, you could hear the playing anyway. And you could hear, certainly for the traditional music, it was, you know, you'd get the tune and you'd hear the gist of it. But, and you could slow it down and speed it up too. So if you wanted to learn the tune, you see, you could... or you could sort of pull it or put your hand on it. So there was always that sort of stuff going on in our house, and there was video cameras and all sorts of stuff. I actually found there recently there was an old video recorder, because my father was a teacher over in Eastkey. He was and became principal there in the 70s, and he put in a request one day to the VEC to get a video camera, and they were going, sure, what do you want that for? You know what I mean? This is madness. But he got this thing anyway, and there were two parts to it, and it was a half ton weight, and you carry it home. It was about the size of a car battery, this thing, and it would last. There was a super long battery, and it would last about half an hour, and you'd get about half a match out of it. And then he got a battery then that you could put onto it. He had the 12 volt battery, so he'd be lugging this up to the football pitch, and he'd be taking the pictures. So there was always that sort of stuff going on in our house. So I suppose it was natural that you'd have an interest in that. So I took an interest in the sound, and because I suppose worked a little bit with radio and so on, I'd done a lot of recording around the place, because we used to go around, and inside my wife, actually, before we got married, we used to go, one of the things we would do, we'd go around and we'd record music at the festivals. We'd be up in Tubbercurry or over in Riverstown or whatever was going. And I remember being up with Paddy Ryan one night, a good few nights actually, and he had whatever way he plugged into the sound desk, he had a thing that you could plug in on top of that as well. You know what I mean? So even though he was in the opposition, he was with Shannon Side or whatever you call them, one of these other radio stations. Not Midwest, this is Midwest, isn't it? But anyway, but that was the kind of camaraderie you'd have, you know, and you'd have the banter as well with Paddy. But I suppose when you're at that for a while, you'd have an idea then what you liked and what you'd be interested in and what would work well. And again, it's like a lot of things, you put together a few people, and we'd been playing together, myself and Kerry, for quite a while, and we said, we might as well, you know. So we sat down and recorded the stuff over a winter, and the kids were very young at the time. Her kids were young and my kids were young, and fortunately my wife was very tolerant and she'd keep them nice and quiet while we were doing the recordings. And That came out of that, but that was Box and Banjo. And again, we had great fun with that, and we launched that at the FLA down in Sligo in 2015. Yeah, there was one in 89 and 90 as well, wasn't there? But in 2015, because we on 2014, I was down at the FLA TV, and I was looking up, and I says, I want to be on this. And the following year, we had an album, and we got on it. Because Maria put chat on one of the producers one of the days. We were in there with a donkey inside in recording an ad for them for TG Car, and we wormed our way onto the FLA TV as well, and we had a dancer with us. What was her name? She's Eileen Ryan was with us on the. She did a bit of Shannos, and still on YouTube actually. The set that we did was called the Deadly Set. It was one of the tracks from that Kerry would have played with. Brian over in England, I can't think of Brian's name now, but Brian, a very good friend of Kerry's that played, and they had a band, and that tune, I think, was, she used to call them the Shailen Jigs. I have absolutely no idea where that came from. Must be some sort of dancing thing or some group that they had over in England anyway. But that was where that set came from. But so that's kind of the background. I suppose it naturally led to to this.
0: Yes, and the recordings, and it led to this one that we have. I have in my hand this beautiful new one. It's being launched in down in this coming Sunday at 8 p.m. in the Hawkswell. Shoidge, S-E-O-I-D, is the name of the group quartet. Steeped in Music, the title of the CD. And here's a lovely selection of reels, Art. We have to go back to the old, good old reels. The Boys of the Loch, George White's favourite, and the Easy Club Reel from this beautiful new CD. So I should have shocked Norma Jig in this Jacklog Salicia. And some lovely messages in. I'll read a few of them immediately after this tune now. If you wish to text or WhatsApp us, 087-900-4141. Text or WhatsApp us, 087-900-4141. Kenny Donoher is here for the time being. And that's with Connolly's Pub and Restaurant in Times Square, New York, where the welcome is always warm, the food is always great, and the Irish atmosphere, it says here, is second to none.

0: Oh, a lovely flourish, Kenny Danaher, there on the guitar, or on the accordion at the end there. Wonderful stuff. And of course, the reels we heard there from the new CD of Showage, Steeped in Music, the title of it. The reels we heard there were, of course, the beautiful Boys of the Loch, George White's favourite, and the Easy Club reel. And you were talking about the little pause there is and a tiny little silence in the run into Easy Club there. I was asking you to explain that to me as a man who does recordings and who does all kinds of editing and stuff.
1: You see, with a silence like that, if the silence was too long, or if it's actually silent, then there's a kind of a psychoacoustic effect that you kind of get. It sort of it'll put people off, or it'll just disorient them a little bit. So you have to leave a little bit of sound there, just in the background, that even might be a little bit of reverb or something, whatever it is, that the sound just continues that little second and then off it goes again. Do you know what I mean? So that's the kind of thing. But we started putting it, we have a few stops that we put in. It's when you have a stop like that, we don't do them too much. I mean, I see the Katie bands now doing stops, and there's like a stop every second thing, and it's great, but if you do a stop, is particularly if you only do two or three of them in a night's music, the lift you get from the crowd is great. You know what I mean? So it's funny, you know. I was looking at there's two things I was thinking. Maybe the listeners might be able to help you. Tom Ward's Downfall was one of the tunes earlier. I don't know who Tom Ward was, so I want to find that out, because I'd love to know what happened to him. But I know it was a tune. It was a Michael Coleman tune. But then that one is George White's favourite. Now, George White, was George White a politician?
0: No.
1: That's a question for
0: him. He probably was a bit of a politician in some ways, but as far as I know, he had a public house.
1: Oh.
0: Which, I don't know very much about the tune, but there's a man called Vincent McGrath from North Mayo, from Rossport, and his uncle, John McGrath, was a composer of an enormous amount of tunes in New York, and he taught the Collinses and various people like that to play, and he had a very interesting style of fiddle playing as well. But I know that Vincent McGrath has the ins and outs of the story of George White's favourite and the difference between that and the Ballycastle Lass and so on and so forth. But I'm afraid, Kenny, I'm not.
1: No, because I was thinking, because there was a George White with Redmond's. What was the Redmond party Redmond had back in the early part of the century?
0: Oh, is that right? The Nationalist Party, the Irish Nationalist Party.
1: Maybe there was a George White in the British government at the time that would have been against the Home Rule movement. I don't know. Anyway, look, that's probably completely irrelevant.
0: It's beautiful to introduce those elements. It's a great tune. It's all the more interesting. We can be ravelling away beautifully.
1: And the Easy Club, you were talking about the Easy Club. That's a tune. It would be Sean Smith. I don't know whether Sean Smith wrote that, but it's definitely a tune that he played. And Lunas had played it as well, didn't it? Would that be right?
0: That's right. And Sean played it on the Blue Fiddle CD.
1: Yeah, and it's on the Lunas, I think it's the Kinnity or something. They recorded it live in Kennedy, and they were playing actually up in Belfast on the gig rig up at the Fla there as well.
0: So. Lunacy,
1: yeah, fantastic group. And you were mentioned there that they have no singer. We actually have a singer with us on the night as well. We have a girl called Aoife Dignan, who is a fantastic singer from over in Rignagh direction. So we brought her out of the mountain, and we're going to bring her down into Sligo. And she's actually a bit of a TikTok sensation as well. I think she has some song about the lottery. I haven't seen it myself, but I've seen her sing a much more traditional type of song as well, and a fantastic singer. So she's going to join us on the night as well in the Hawkswell. So that's
0: wonderful. As far as I know, she's a grandniece of Paddy Dignan, the great fruit
1: picker. You're not too far out there
0: from the mountain,
1: at all.
0: Yeah. She sent me one of the reasons she stands out in my mind is she has a huge voice, number one.
1: Yes.
0: And secondly, she sent the most beautiful note with some recording that she sent me there a couple of years ago. The most beautiful handwriting.
1: Yes.
0: Something that is so unusual now. So that's interesting. So you have a singer brought in for the night, unlike Lunasa, who have defied the laws of average and no percussion and no singer in the group.
1: Well, you see, and be talking about tradition, and the way we met her, you see, we were doing a gig down in Ellen's in Mahoro, and of course, what happened was there's another link, of course, to Belfast as well, because there's a guy, a young lad called Tiernan Carell. He plays with a group called Trip. Did you ever come across them? And Tiernan Carell's dad was playing with us because Fiacra was away in America. So Fiacra, anyway, decided to FaceTime John during the set. So the phone was buzzing away there. I said, you better answer that, John, while I was playing something. And Fiacra says, oh, Aoife's there. You better ask her to sing a song. So then we had to announce that Aoife. So we didn't know Aoife at all. So we said, is Aoife here? And there was, yay, she's here. So the hand went up. And she came up, and like that, she sang the song, and she filled the entire venue with her voice without any microphone. Well, we gave her a mic, but she didn't need it. But a lovely singer. So that's how we met her. So it was from New York. He was over in New York. I suppose maybe he was looking for George White's as well. I don't know whether he was looking for the Poe over there or not. But he was over in New York, and he FaceTimed back to John. So that was the story. So that's how we met Aoife first. So.
0: Oh, beautiful. And mentioning tunes and interesting tunes, we'll have a little chat about this later. Your sister, Aileen Donoghue McGowan, has a beautiful CD. It's very popular on this programme. Friends of Note is a lovely title of it. Traditional Irish music and flute and whistles. Some gorgeous tunes, but this is one of the lovely ones that people love into the night. Waltz, Mary Ellen, a sister of the man who's in studio at the moment, Kenny Donoghue. He's here for another while. He's here to talk about primarily, of course, the band Shoed, his band, who are launching their album, which is entitled Steeped in Music, in the Hawkswell Theatre this coming Sunday evening at 8 p.m. But here's a sister from this gorgeous recording, Aileen Donoghue McGowan, with Waltz, Mary Ellen.

0: There we are, Aileen Donoghue McGowan there with that lovely tune, Waltz, Mary Ellen. And Aileen, of course, the sister of Kenny Donoghue, who's here in studio and a member of the very musical family. As Kenny's left to point out to us, his mother very, very much into teaching music, classical and semi-classical and all this stuff, and his father from the Roscommon, Sligo, Boyle area, and friend of Joseph McDermott's. Beautiful CD there from your sister, Aileen. She's still playing.
1: Yeah, you mentioned the handwriting there, because it just struck a chord with me there, because when she was recording that, she was obviously acutely aware of the fact that that was written by, you know who that was written by, that would be, was one of Jerry Lennon's tunes, and she wrote to Jerry Lennon to ask him to see what he'd give permission to use the tune, and she was, you know, to offer him, you know, a fee or whatever it is you would do to. So he wrote her a lovely letter back, she still has it, I mean, and in lovely handwriting as well, just to wish her all the best with it and to play away, you know, and enjoy it. So it's interesting when you mentioned that. I thought about that because poor old Charlie, of course, passed away a couple of years ago there, so and it's nice to have his music is kind of everywhere, really, isn't it? It's in, I think we have something of his, and we don't have it on this CD, but it is on the other one. But he's a great man. I was stuck on the back of that one somewhere as well. There's an accordion stuck in that. I didn't know it too well when she was doing it though, but it's good, it's a lovely CD that.
0: Oh, marvellous, a very musical family here, the Donoghues. The Donoghue is an interesting name, Kenny, do you know much, but is it the same name as Danaher?
1: I think it has a, it would have come from Donoghue, I think, more than, or it was the family, my grandfather's family would have originated in a place called Heapstown, which is over near Ballandoon. You might, if you're looking at the Angelus in the evening time, there'll be a picture of Ballandoon Abbey. Sometimes they see the lady painting the picture and you know, on the thing, and that's over Ballandoon. And behind that, there's a big stone cairn. It's like small stones. It's a bit like what's on the top of Knocknarea with all the small stones. And they used to call that Heapstown. And Heapstown was back in the mid-19th century, was called Donoghue Town, because all the Donoghues were from it. So rather than Donoghue, it was Donoghue. So the reckoning was that it was more Donoghue than Danaher, because Danaher is a different name altogether. And then I remember at the time of the translation of it, there was a lot of kafusum, because my father used to pronounce it, it was spelled Duinacheir, which is Duniker, which is Danaher. But I think later on, then going back to our friend Bridge de Bruin, she was a great woman for research and stuff, and she reckoned it might be spelled Unchair. So that was what Aileen at the time when she was going to college and she was doing the teacher training in Pats, and we kind of adopted that as the translation, and that's the one I use now for myself and my own family as well. So it's Donoghue. So there you go.
0: Oh, it's very interesting. It's just all this beautiful lore that we have about our places and our place names. Beautiful that the name is connected there with a mound, an ancient mound of stones, and with an abbey and all the kind of stuff. Isn't it amazing?
1: Maybe we're still in there. We'll have a tune over there as well. We're going to go from Inishmurry to Heapstown.
0: Oh, brilliant. The richness there. That would be lovely to go to Inishmurry and do a recording with you. You really should do that. And especially with your member of the band, Kerry Heresy, there. Lovely message came in there. I might as well read it out now at this stage, read some of the messages out. Veronica, it says, thanks so much to Kenny Donoghue there for his kind words about the Inishmurry Island. Looking forward to seeing you all on Sunday night and the Hawkswell for the launch of the CD. And this is from Veronica McGowan, granddaughter of Ellie B. Heresy from the island. The lovely connection there with the Heresys on the island. Good a million for that. Thanks a million. And just another one, we'll read out a few more of the messages that are in as well. Shannon's Dancing for Children and Adults starting Thursday the 24th of September in Kilmavie Community Centre. Kids class from 6:30 to 7:30 p.m. And adult class from 8 to 9 p.m. And you can contact Laura for more details. Laura's number for the Kilmavie set dancing there is 086-244-8392. 086-244-8392 with Jordan Shinshin. And it says, good night, Joe, as always, listening in Upper Main Street in Ballyhonus here, the Roscommon Exile, enjoying the music there and all the lovely references to Roscommon from Liam. Liam, thank you so much. Good to meet him in a moment. Tonight's show is brilliant. It's like a spelling and pronunciation segment. Thank you very, very much for that, listener. I love that comment. Carmina Boygath and Kenny Donohue is getting great value out of it as well. Hi, Joe. Give a mention to a great Mayo woman, my neighbour, Evelyn Conway, listening in here in Maharau in North Sligo. Thanks for the airplay. And this is from Kerry Herity. Kerry, thank you very, very much for that, Carmina Boygath. And we are playing great stuff on this here. Enjoying the show on the way home from Sligo. Could you please shout out Ryan Giblin and Eddie Durkin? Shout out Ryan Giblin and Eddie Durkin, indeed, why not? Happy anniversary to Mammy and Daddy over in Derrickinloch and Ducastle in East Mayo. Gary and Julia Regan, love from Jamie and in Cali, Colombia. 35 years, Mammy and Daddy, congratulations, indeed, lovely, and thank you for those lovely messages from Cali in Colombia. And it says, great music, Joe. Best of luck to all on Sunday night in Sligo. And that's from Terry McGowan. Terry, the great musician himself. Terry McGowan, a great friend of John Dwyer's as well. Kjol down. He cut his teeth in Ted McGowan's pub. Terry's uncle's pub, indeed. We'll take a few more on my own phone. So a message in there from our dear friend Patrick Fox. Patrick never fails to send us interesting messages. Patrick says, believe it or not, Joe, I'm working at the moment. And I want to send greetings to the staff in the Grace Hotel in Westport, currently working on the finishing touches of some of my ballads from the Hill of Slieve Bawn, the one where my uncle used to reside between Strokestone and Ballyleague. And The Men of 26 is the ballad I'm putting together about the Mayo team, the successful Mayo team. Lovely one, it's great. It's good jazz, Fad, Kenny Donohue, Christopher, and Ayr. And it's all in on Hiola Thaga, you know, again. And the Yank Ashton sends us a lovely message here about George White. This comes all the way from New York. Jerry O'Sullivan, whose people are from Kilaster, of course, an outstanding Illan Piper. Jerry just has returned from his trip to Ireland here. Jerry was doing substitute for the late, great Liam O'Gofflin for several years and the Brendan Voyage and all that. Jerry, the number one Illan Piper in North America. How are you, Joe? Shochan Scale and Ishfi Scale Begging and Scale for George White, according to the late Joe Duran, the box player. George White was a pub owner in New York. And as far as I know, Joe, the Easy Club that Kenny was talking about there is a Scots tune. And the fact is, Joe, that Joe Duran actually knew George White. Jerry Gurumila Mila Mahik at the Gaestuch in Thrasna in New York. Gwil Gurintaka Jerry Sullivan Hamoy, he learned his Gwilge. It began his Gwilge in the Squil Gwilge, New York, put together by Maura Mulligan from Ahamore many years ago. And Maura back now recently to stay for good in Clamaris, the Gundwio. Falls Road to Ashleish Moyle. And Jerry O'Sullivan got a meal Moyle for that input there in relation to Kenny Doher. Kenny Doher, isn't it? Guest?
1: I'm delighted to hear it, because I remember years ago having he had some lovely recordings. I remember listening to his music and playing some of it indeed on the radio. He's a great musician. And I'm delighted. I never knew he was an Irish speaker of Gaelgor either. So that's even better, like. And so my story about Redmond and all that is all shaffled.
0: I'm not saying that your story is wrong, but a publican needs to be a bit of a politician.
1: Ah, yeah, but sure, isn't it great? But and Joe Duran, so it's lovely to hear from Jerry, and I wish him the best, because I never met him, but I would love to meet him at some stage. He's a fantastic musician and a great character. So.
0: Wonderful.
1: Great time for that man now. Lovely. Did he record something with John Doyle or something at some stage?
0: He did indeed, and he recorded with the whole rake of others, with Seamus Connolly and the whole rake of people. And he's a lovely, a gentleman as well, an absolute pharaoh, like Gael Ussel. And another lovely one in here as well, from Sean O'Brien. Sean says, Joe, could you please mention our session in the Tolsters pub in Castlebar? And it's on every Monday night, and everyone is welcome, and with great singing and great music. music in it, and it's growing in strength and in beauty. Oh, good to meet him. It's Sean O'Brien there. Thank you very much, Sean. Sean, a mighty singer himself indeed, based there in Ballyhane, Home Irish. And this is a Joe. Great to be listening to Kenny Donoher there and the Donoher family, how marvellous musicians. Another, this is Joe. I love that waltz from his sister. You've been playing it on the programme regularly and I always enjoy it very, very much. Whether it's late into the night, as you always say, or whether it's early, it's beautiful. Yeah, another listener didn't realise that Lennon had been responsible for that. So we're learning and we're...
1: Well, you were talking about the Kilmove, because I saw one of the things you were talking about, the dancing there in Kilmove, a great place for dancing. And I was trying to think of when we were down there. And of course, the connection there is, you'll notice on Alien CD, that there's a chap called Jimmy Higgins, who plays the boron on that, and the drums, and he does a lovely little thing with a snare drum. Fantastic musician. First man, I met him over in Connemara years ago, and he used to play with the Stunning. And I remember we went out in the back of a van out to Clifton with Aileen and myself and a gang of other ones from the Gaeltachts. We sort of escaped out of, we were Kinnery or teaching in, out in Colossus to Joseph. She was doing something out there, and I was over in Litchemore. I remember we met up and met Jimmy, and we went off out to thing, but then he came up to Sligo, and Aileen would have got very friendly with the family, and of course his dad, Jimmy, is the father as well. He'd be into the radio stuff as well in Galway Bay and all that. But his wife would be she's Smith, isn't she, or McGowan, and that'd be, you were talking about Joseph McGowan. And the reason we were up there was we were years and years ago, Coltis had a programme called All the Best, and it was presented by a guy called Brendan O'Doole, who was and I didn't realise it when we were kids at the time, he was an actor with the Abbey, and he was a very nice gentleman, but was up in the Coulthard, and the programme was called All the Best, as I said, and we were playing on that, and the gathering was obviously some sort of a Mayo Sligo thing that we were to, and the practice was up in Kilmovey, and I remember that's you're talking about 1982 83. You know, it's the time we'd wear the white socks with the jeans up a little bit, and they'd be giving out to you for the white socks. You can't be wearing them white socks on the television. Get them off you. And I remember I think it was 1982, 83, around that time. And he was involved with that. And it's the connection. And you have a connection with there as well, have you, with the dancing?
0: Yeah, we have indeed, but we're going to turn and listen to another track from the new CD. Yes, indeed, we have another beautiful one here. Shoeid is the name, S-E-O-I-D, by the way, listener. Yeah, you're wondering about the name. Shoeid is the name of the group, and Steeped in Music is the title of the CD. 16 tracks in total in it. And here's a lovely one, this time a beautiful tune called Lady Gethin, and followed by The Trip to Birmingham. And I know, of course, Joseph McDermott, a special connection with Kenny Donoher's father. So it's my little gold jazz all in show. Sit back and relax. I should just catch a tune. Normally, I guess chuck a second in this. A jazz log's in here. So I guess it's the cold August alien.

0: Yeah, the trip to Birmingham fading out there in the distance from the lovely new CD of Showage. And Kenny, of course, you mentioned that your father had was from back that part of the world beside Josie McDermott's country there.
1: Yeah.
0: And had a lovely, they had a great relationship and going around on a motorbike. Mm. And of course...
1: well, he's... Yeah, because he... I see Aileen has a on toast here, but on the thing... Josie won a prize. It was the Toastal competition over in Drumshambo, and he won the prize it was called Lament for a Fiddler, which was a tune that he wrote for my grandfather, and that was the one that he had won the Toastal competition with. And my niece, actually, she calls it Bridge McGowan, from, and who's of course the harp playing undertaker. So she plays that. That's one of her kind of party pieces when she's out and about. But she's also a lilter. And we're keeping the family tradition going because my own daughter, Roisin, won the lilting above at

0: Flair a few times, or he'd won it once or twice anyway, in the 60s. And he was hoping to win it this particular year. And so he brought him up, and they were in the hall, and everything was going well. And Josie went up and played and did a great performance and all that. And it all was going well. And the next thing, they called out this name of a fella to come in, and he arrived in at the door, a tall, thin fella in a kind of a brown coloured suit. This lanky fella came up and he took off on the flute. And Dad described him as Josie sitting there, and his head was up, and then his head just went down. And he saw that was the end of that. Like, and of course, the flute player was Matt Malloy. So that was, he won it that particular year. So Josie would have been in that competition. I think he might have won it the year before or whatever it was. But that was the standard of music he had in those days. And that kind of, and I suppose at that time, imagine to be in there listening to Matt Malloy playing I think it was the Moving Cloud he might have played at that, for that. And I think there was a tape made of that somewhere along the line. And yeah, I suppose you were allowed in those days to tape, which there was not many people had a tape recorder. But I think I have a vague recollection of hearing that. Or I mean, I suppose maybe it would have been on the radio then afterwards. My father used to tape stuff off the radio. And what was the name of the man that had the programme? It used to come out from the GPO.
1: Sean O'Murrough with Kelly House, yeah.
0: Yes, and that went from the GPO on a whatever day it was. And it was done live. There was never any recordings of it. It was just done live. So he got somebody, I think, to tape it at home because he played the harmonica on it. Back in the day, because he won an All Ireland or something at that stage on the harmonica, on the mouth organ, as they call it.
1: The mouth organ, indeed. Your father, of course, was very, very proficient. And there's a lovely CD you brought out of mouth
0: That's
1: organ.
0: That's right. Now, he would have been older at that stage when my sister actually made the CD with him. And but he was still very much in command of the instrument. But he had a harmonica which was, it had a half, a semitone on it. He learned the harmonica back below in Summerhill College when he was in school there with a man called Tom Foy, who was a priest there. And it was in the early, I suppose, the dark days, 40s and 50s, when I suppose boarding schools were probably not the most pleasant places in the world. But this man brought a bit of music, and they had a musical. And you were talking about Tadhg Na Bruann earlier on, but there was a guy called Justin Nelson who was also there. And Justin became another man that he worked on the Late Late Show as well. He was in charge of cameras and sport and all that sort of stuff. But they all kind of got together, and they had a music group, and they had a mouth organ band, and he learned the mouth organ there. So he got this kind of harmonica with the semitone, I think it's called a chromonica or something, and he was playing that in the flat then. And I think at some stage then somebody decided that was no longer allowed. So the following year he was disqualified because you couldn't play this thing with the semitone in it. So after that the rules changed in Colchis, and you'll see it very written very clearly now in the thing that the mouth organ is a specific instrument. So
1: that's beautiful.
0: It's an interesting thing. And it was a different type of harmonica, because the mouth organ they play now is the one with a little bit of tremolo in it. It's like the rougher sound than the single sound that you'd have from one of those other harmonicas.
1: Splendid. There's a beautiful slow air here on the CD, and I will play it, listener. It's called A Love That's True. A beautiful, beautiful, stunning slow air here on the new CD of Seoghd, Steeped in Music. It's been launched this coming Sunday night at 8 o'clock in the Hawkswell Theatre, the gorgeous venue in Sligo Town. Kenny Danaher Bones in Studio Force is here with us for another while, and we'll be featuring some more music and stories about Sligo. The Ballymote Festival is coming up as well, and the festival down in Achill as well. That's coming up, Home Eilish and Freshen, and we'll be mentioning all those elements that are coming along. And the Ballantohar one is on, I think it's 38 years now, Teresa told me this afternoon. So all that's to come out of Glor, Ach, Tugumagin, Fun Mall, All in Sha, on Grupa Showage.

0: beautiful piece of music there, and it is indeed Leslie O'Dell, right? A lovely, stunning, slow air, and it's A Love That's True from the new CD. Kenny Donoher, speak to me about that beautiful, stunning air there.
1: Well, that's, of course, the whistle playing of John Dwyer, and John plays a lovely piece as well, written by Joni Madden, called The Waves of Kilkee. So we're always trying to get him to play it, but he's a hard man to get going, you know. He's shy, he's very shy. But that piece there was recorded by, I wrote on the thing that was recorded by Vinnie Kilduff, and we were just talking about it there. I think it might have been Steve Cooney that wrote that piece. That'd be Steve Cooney, the guitar player. Steve Cooney does lovely, he sort of did a thing where he was learning O'Carolan pieces and older harp pieces on the guitar as well. I thought that was really good. And he was a bass player. And of course you have the bass on that one as well. And Faker there is on the harp on that particular one. And of course, Carrie's on the mandolin, because I'd be trying to get it. She's another one that's shy with the mandolin. She's very good on the mandolin. I like to, you know, in the gig, like, she's it gives a great little lift, that particularly to those gentler pieces, you know. So I like the sound of it.
0: Oh, lovely stuff. Kenny Donoher, thank you so much for coming into the studio and for such an interesting conversation. And there's a few other lovely messages, and we'll take it as quickly as we can. It says, Egeishuk Livy Gundi Chligi, Kyol Blos Blodruch, Agus Koro Fear Special Le Kenny, Machshiv. And that comes in from somebody anonymous there, just M simply, and it's not in our contact group. So lovely one here, Dominic Gork, listening in from Tum Yesh in Kalasar, and listening in with the cats, he says, they're wagging their tails, that lovely music there. How will that, Kenny Donoher? And I was helping my brother-in-law, Patsy Quinn, put solar panels on his roof today. Any chance of Here Comes the Sun with the help of the ESB bill?
1: You'll be lucky, you'll be lucky.
0: Oh, thank you so much for that, Dominic Walker. Mille, mille bag. It's always great to get shows like that. I heard a few coming in on my own phone there. I'll read them out later because we're coming up to the time. I said a lovely one here says, Joe, that Dignan lady is as near to sea mass as you could get. That marvellous singer with a huge voice, and I'm sure she'll fill the Hawkswell with sound, Pentecostal sound the next Sunday. She has a wonderful, wonderful voice. Yeah.
1: Oh yeah, absolutely. Yeah, absolutely. The palm leaves will be out.
0: Brilliant. So Kenny, you're looking forward very, very much to the launch. I expect, and you'll be getting golden discs and all kinds of awards for
1: the
0: CD.
1: We're hoping to get a man out. We have a launch. We have a surprise launch artist as well, yet to be announced because he hasn't confirmed. But we'll look. There's going to be great fun, and we're hoping to have a great night, and looking forward to seeing all family and friends and everybody else as well, and lots of people coming in. They've messaged me and said they're coming along as well, so looking forward to it. It's going to be
0: good. Meal, Mahi's Kenny.

0: The time is 11 o'clock.
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Sure, Bono here, it's the first of the day, she's the Kilwick Sally, and you're very welcome back. And Joe Bourke there, our listener who says, Joe Bourke. Well, Sinead, and of course your favourite tune listener from Joe Bourke is the Sally Gardens there. And we heard the Yellow Tinker first, and a listener on my own phone says, Joe, wonderful listening to that man from Sligo. Really very pleasant voice and very, very interesting stories and great music as well. His name is Kenny Donohue, listener, and the Showage is the title of the CD. Another list is, what's it called? The group again. The group are called Showage, S-E-O-I-D, and Steeped in Music is the title. And Sunday, the 6th of September at 8 p.m. in the Hawkswell Theatre in Sligo is the launch. And the listener says, Joe, who were in the band again with Kenny Donohue? I remember listening to Kenny regularly on Northwest Radio. He was very, very good back in the day. He was indeed, listener. Carrie Harrity is the lady on the banjo. Fiacre Guichen plays flute and guitar and harp and whillehorth. And of course, the great John Dwyer then is on keyboard and on flute to his whillehorth machine. Joe, there was a marvellous young accordion player that you heard in the programme last week from Claremorris. He just leaving cert student, and he was unbelievable, particularly on the melodeon. He plays some of the melodeon tracks if you have a chance tonight. We will do two of them right away now, listener. And his name is Killian Gallagher. His grandfather was a great box player as well, and a great friend of Johnny Clear from Claremorris. Here's Killian with the tunes from Paddy Joe Tighe, beginning with Nell Killian's Jig. Killian Gallagher from Clartan, British. Wonderful melodeon music here that I recorded at his home last week in the Hill of Mayfield, Tivamok, Clartan, British.

Yes, listener, the name is Killian Gallagher, a wonderful young teenager from Clarkton, the Widdish, just finished his leaving cert. And Alyssa says, good luck to Killian Gallagher. I hope he goes well with his studies in Galway. And well done on that marvellous, marvellous melodeon music that you played for him on the programme last week, Joe. Be sure and play those reels from Paddy Joe Tiger. Well, indeed, the first reel that he played was Kate Nocton's number two reel. That's Paddy Joe's mother, of course. And the second one is called Jim Nocton's reel. Paddy Joe, this comes from Paddy Joe's uncle, young Killian Gallagher from Clarkton, Widdish, playing mighty stuff here on the melodeon, unaccompanied at home in the house outside to Clarkton, Widdish.

and a listener on my own phone says, Joe, that's absolutely deadly entirely. Who's the young fellow from Clamorris playing that extraordinary music? Well, his name is Killian Gallagher, listener. Good to meet him, Neil Boyd, and he's a young Leaving Cert student, just finished the Leaving Cert, and those are two of Paddy Joe Tighe's reels. Joe, listening to your very enjoyable programme, chatting with Kenny, and accompanied by lovely, lovely music, and that comes from Teresa McCormack and Sligo there, and Teresa has sent me a message already about the Cumhleshkill. Teresa sent a message already about the 38th festival that's coming up down in Ballintore, and I'll read out notices about that in the coming weeks. I think it's starting on the 18th of September, if I remember rightly, Teresa. Thank you very, very much for that. And to mention also that the festival is going on in Ackle as well. Shawnee Lynch, he was in the studio on Sunday night talking about that marvellous festival down there in the Waha. And they have a huge lineup of people there with the band Lunasand, with the Mighty O'Rourke, and all a whole raft of stunning musicians being brought into Ackle for that particular weekend. And of course, Michael Hurley was talking to me as well about the festival coming up in Ballymote. It should be a really, really good one. I'll be mentioning all those are Bally and Bug. But here's a lovely new song. I always like to introduce new stuff on the programme. Bridget Glenn from Newport. She was representing Mayo indeed in the All-Ireland Senior Ballad Composition Competition this year. And she was Connacht champion last year as well. Neath Connemara Skies is one of her latest songs. And she has a lovely recording of it here. It was done by John Bug of Flaherty. Isn't this gorgeous? Neath Connemara Skies. And well done to you, Bridget Glenn from Newport. A lovely, lovely sentimental song here of the good old days.

lovely new song composed by Bridget Glenn from Newport, Neath the Connemara Sky, and sung by John Bug O'Flaherty and Shin. Ah, lovely, lovely stuff indeed. I guess go hall and gwill out on, I guess, really, oh my gony, this is Joe's. It's lovely that people are writing songs all the time. And well done to Bridget Glynn from Newport. A lovely message from Michael Hurley about the Paddy Killoran Traditional Music Weekend in Ballymote and County Sligo. It's going on from the 11th to the 13th of September. And on the Friday, they have the opening session at the White Hag Barrel House. And then Saturday session on the Rock outside Chilling Time, it says here. Musical Picnic, the Town Park Bandstand. The Ballycloran Homecoming Concert in the Coach House Hotel with the Lissa Del Kelly Band, the All-Ireland Champions. That's a very, very special one, coming back for the first time. And the trio, Ava and Arden Glancy with Tomás O'Gowan, and Service, McCarthy and other County Sligo winners from Eilishin. On Sunday then, the 13th of September, they have the Afra na Féile Music Commemoration and the Monumental Tour. That's always a very interesting one, going by areas such as commemorations and monuments to Martin Wynne and Michael Coleman and so on and so forth, followed by tea and sandwiches and a session in Dolly's at 5 p.m. That's the Paddy Killoran Traditional Music Weekend, going on the 11th and 13th to the 13th of Sligo in Ballymote. Joe will sing that, play that song from Sandra Joyce. I love it. The Jolly Thrasher. Here it is, listeners. This is a lovely one and an unusual one. Sandra Joyce from Tuam, of course.

There you are, a lovely, interesting folk ballad there from Sandra Joyce from Toom. And the title of our CD listener is called Since You and I Have Been. Songs of Love and Loss in the Irish Tradition. Gahal and Fad Wichian Chin. A very interesting one. And Teresa has sent me this beautiful one from Ballintore in Sligo to say that the festival is on the 28th annual festival commemorating John Egan, the great flute player. Friday the 18th of September to Sunday the 27th. And on Friday they have a trip down Memory Lane. Music, song and dance and storytelling in the Enterprise Centre. Sunday the 20th of September then they have the afternoon set Cayley from at 8 o'clock in the Community Centre with the Duntally Cayley Band, a wonderful band. That'll be a lively one. And Tuesday the 22nd in Ballintore, 8:30 the Gaeilge, a couple of Focal Cora, Oroniach, Skeleachtach, Crack. And then Saturday the 26th of September, Gomeleshkel the 28th of September, from 7:30 to the big concert in the Community Centre with guest speakers, attract Brady, Ochtron, Michael Rooney is there with Keona Nogue and the Collison Cairns family and Driacht and a whole lot of others. A right good one. September the 11th then, or September the 27th, Gomeleshkel, Afrin Efele in Ballintore. And commemoration at the John Egan Memorial. And it's a really good one. If you want to find out more about it, Teresa McCormack at hotmail.com. 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Folch Rev Gachden at 28 years going. Isn't it absolutely brilliant? Seanish, Lister wants to hear a waltz from the Kane sisters. This is the one you want, Lister. I know you're going to do a little step of dance romantically into the night. Now, what you should go hauling her father from the Kane sisters, just simply called Old Time Waltz.

There you are, lovely dance music here tonight there from the Kane Sisters. That was especially also for you, our regular listeners over there in Mississauga and far off Canada. Mary Condon, Kelleher and Jim, hope you're doing a step of dance outside in the afternoon there, and that you have lovely autumnal weather in Canada.

lovely Mrs. Gumil Margaret Jones, Lagan Jazz, Shinley John Boga Flaherty of Neath Cunabara Skies of Hinnom. Really enjoying the show tonight. Mighty music and chat. Well done, John Bog. Mila Burks from Bridget Glenn. Bridget, thank you so much. Yes, Bridget Glenn from Newport is the writer of that lovely song, Mr. Neath Connemara's Skies. Joe, you might play the girls from Ackle. I absolutely love their songs. The two girls, Grania Patton and Deirdre Patton, Grady is their name that they go collectively to. And I love their version of the Lakes of Pontchartrain in English and in Irish, or Muinchir and Eat, or the Men of the West. Well, here's the first one, Lister. You mentioned the Lakes of Pontchartrain, Wuffo. Grady, isn't this gorgeous?

And a lovely message says, Joe, I absolutely love the singing of those two ladies from Achill, Treasure Hall and her father. What are their names again? Gráinne Patton and Deirdre Patton. And Gráidí then is the combination of the name. And Thóthas is the title of that lovely CD. And there are eight beautiful tracks, really, really lovely harmonies. And Cole Jackson Shaw from The Lost Continent, Jesse Smith, Sean Gavin and John Blake. A lovely, lovely selection of music here from all the great musicians in Chicago, the older ones, the young musicians here playing them. Here's Jackie Coleman's and Johnny McGreevy's. Jackie Coleman, of course, the great Sligo musician, and Johnny McGreevy, the great Mayo Chicago musician. His people from Ballintubber, of course. And I'm telling you, it's all in all in Shaw. This lovely one is called The Lost Continent. Jesse Smith, Sean Gavin and John Blake, and the Bowl Man himself, Johnny Ringo McDonough, John O'Chonachan Duffy.

mighty stuff there on the listener on my own phone. Says Jove, that's absolutely dinking stuff entirely. What a lift to the music. What are the names of those lovely unusual tunes again? Well, that's an unusual one of Jackie Coleman's and one of Johnny McGreevy's, of course. And great stuff from the lads there. Jesse Smith, Sean Gavin and John Blake. And it's called Music from the Lost Continent. And yes, I've got those marches that you're interested in, listener. I've got them up after a few weeks at long last. And sorry for the long delay with them. It's Aidan Connolly, the great Mayo Dublin fiddle player, and he has two lovely unusual marches that I played in the programme some months ago. The Brave Soldier and Come You Not from Newcastle is the title of the two of them, and I know that you're anxious to learn them, listener. Going to meet me tomorrow, and we will do that lovely waltz from Saucer and Rocky Towie, the great Kinmavi box player, leader of that band Saucer, over in Brisbane in Australia. But Sinead and Scale, not Walshica Hall and her father. What are the names of the ladies from Ackle again, and Joe? Well, their names are Gronia and Deirdre Patton on Tenemathaw in Mersico. Fair play, Evan Shin, and great music. Annie Leitrim Reels, very, very best wishes from Muriel and Leitrim. Muriel, thank you so much. Hope you enjoyed those lovely reels there. There was a mixture of Leitrim and Mayo and Sligo and those. And Joe, please say a big hello to Mary Handley in Killasser. She loves the Irish music from all the Shames of Sroger crowd. Delighted to do that. And Kathleen and Bal, Kathleen Goggins, our old friend, says good night to Bridge and to Nancy, her dear friends as well. And we're delighted to say that. Good meal, meal, Margaret. Here are the two lovely, unusual marches you want, listener, from the man himself, Aidan Connolly, a brilliant young fiddle player, Dublin and Claire Morris, the people from Garawadjerine and from Mayo Abbey.

And a listener says, Joe, very interesting. Marches, very unusual. What were their names again from that young man? Well, the brave soldier boy and come you not from Newcastle and then with the gone Jerry. And that, of course, was Aidan Connolly, a superb fiddle player, Mardutsme Halleen. And it's people from Clamorris and from Fisfield in the Mayo Abbey area. And a lovely message here from Maureen Noon. She's really enjoying the music on the programme. And she says, Joe, two great sessions to enjoy in Swinford this week. The Fair Night session is in Campbell's White House tomorrow night.

Johannes and a Kjol Blaschus, and it's absolutely lovely. This is a Rocky Towie, by the way, and Rocky Towie is about to play Madeline's Waltz. It's one of these really, really lovely ones. Beautiful, beautiful piece of music. And Rocky Towie, of course, living over in Canberra for many, many years, formed this band, Sosta, and you can hear his lovely accordion playing to the fore. And of course, he's from Clonfallis in Kilmavie. And a big hello to all his relatives in that part of the world. So from Marion Egan and Malachy down there in Tavran. Our old friend Emily Conway, that wonderful Emily Conway, the beautiful jazz singer, step dancer and singer of Scoilgatoo.

Joel, that music is absolutely magnificent. I've never heard that beautiful waltz before. What's it called? It's called Madeline's Waltz, listener. And it's from a gorgeous CD from an Australian trad band called Sauce. The Era Locked is the title of that CD indeed. And they're based in Brisbane and far off Australia. Led, of course, by Johnny Towie's song there, Rocky Towie, on the Busker.

Joe Given Earl turned to Aidan Connolly there on the solo. He's a brilliant, brilliant fiddle player. Loved those marches. Here he is listening with two gorgeous jigs as well. A Herdon's Egg and Willie Joe's and then with the Gone Jiddy.

lovely message all the way from New Jersey, from Maura Mulligan. From Maura, gonna meet me in the market for your message there. I guess Liam Machinishe, Tashias, Gail, give fair play with the wider. Jernchen show Dutch the Negan good loot on my enem Kame Eishuk Miss Luche John Jerem the Oren the Tom Reshish in New Jersey and Ishik Spay make Lark and Rish though and Visha Huggin back home for good by October a while ago Jogs my Ogo Joe Jerem's Mara Mulligan Mara good meeting Maggot. And of course those lovely jigs were from Aidan Connolly there, Keol All and Y. And here's a lovely piece of music from our main guest in the studio tonight, Kenny Donoher, the great box player and a member of the very musical family. Shoge is the title of the quartet, it's EOID, and the musicians are Kerry Heresy, Kenny Donoher, John Dwyer and Fiacha Guichen. Here they have with a gorgeous version of the Leitrim Mná Leitrim on the harp here, and of course the harpers Fiacha Guichen, a great flute player and keyboard player as well. Their launch is in the Hawkswell this coming Sunday evening at 8 o'clock. Now, isn't this absolutely beautiful, beautiful music from them?

Dolphin Bridge is a biggest hills of Canada and the Clare all in a whisky jedu. But I will catch you next day, Nancy, the whole biggest of Rio Grady. Please, thank you so much. Always love to hear from you.

classic Moss Carney. Good evening, Maha. You can join all the variety on the show, listening down by the great Wild Atlantic Way, going to Haiti. It's Moss Carney. Mila, Mila, Mahi gets on Chiax All and Chin.

0: Well, Shin Gerald Clark on Lane U, or Radio Midwest. Tasulagon Gwinshif Tanavas na Clarica, Agus Gomeshiv Linarish Majin Amarak. By Misharash, Aranair, Agus Shakti Clug, Armajin Lacuna Che.
1: That brings us to the end of live broadcasting for another day here on Midwest Radio. Coming up, we have a replay of the Tommy Maron Show, followed by the mid-morning show and some nice music to take you through the night. We hope you enjoyed our programmes and you'll join us again tomorrow. We'll be back on air, please God, at 7 a.m.
2: At the end of the day, we praise you, Lord. We thank you for all the graces that have come to us from your hands. For bringing us safely through this day, we thank you, Lord. For the work you have given us to do, we thank you, Lord. For the food you have given us to eat, we thank you, Lord. For all we have learned and received from others, we thank you, Lord. Forgive us our faults we have committed this day, for our laziness, our neglect of others, forgive us, Lord. Pour down your blessings on our family. May we all be one as you are one in generosity and love. We forgive and ask forgiveness this night for any sharp word we spoke today or anything we did in anger or in haste. We pray for the whole world, the sick, the lonely, and all who suffer injustice. Lord, help us to help them. Bless the people of our parish. Keep us always in your love. We pray tonight, too, that peace will prevail over the whole world and that leaders and people of all persuasions will grow to love and respect each other, recognizing that we are all members of God's family. And may we be reconciled under the banner of dignity and peace with justice for all. Visit our homes, O Lord, and keep them safe from all harm and danger. Protect our property and stock. May your holy angels keep us in peace, and may your blessing be always upon us through Christ our Lord, who lives and reigns with you in the unity of the Holy Spirit, one God forever and ever. Amen. Have a peaceful and restful night. Bianach Deiliv.

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1: It's Tuesday morning. It's the first day of September. Hello there and a very good morning to you.

0: again, and you're very welcome to the programme for this Tuesday morning. Tommy Maron here, Biosa Studio, as we always say, until 11 o'clock. Thanks for choosing us today. Hope you're well. The weather's not great, but I tell you something, we've got lots of lively debate to entertain you until 11, so hopefully you'll stay with us. 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Thanks to the Perfect Pint, Public House, Times Square, New York City, bringing a taste of Ireland to the heart of New York. Our email address is studio@midwestradio.ie, and it's this morning the turn of Sarah and Petrina on the phones. You can call us on 0818 3055, and we'd be more than happy to do what we can for you today. I want to say good morning to Jake, Calum and Dylan. They're going back to school today, and it's also Dylan's first day at big school, so it's a big day for Dylan, but it's also a big day for Jake and Calum as well. So enjoy it all from Nanny Kay and Grandad Packy, with love and best wishes to you today, all those people heading back to school today. Next we go to the square in Tobacurry, because there's a lady living there who is celebrating her 90th birthday today. She's a wonderful mum. She's also a wonderful grandmother. Her name is Attracta Burke from the square in Tobacurry. Good morning to you, Attracta. And I want to wish you the happiest of 90th birthdays today. Enjoy the celebrations. My understanding is that it's going to be a big evening this evening for Attracta. So enjoy your day from all the family. Too numerous to mention individually, Attracta, but they all want to wish you all the very, very best of luck. So happy, happy birthday to you today. So just before we get into today's programme, there are just a few things in the newspapers which I thought were worthy of a mention. We always say, what about some good news? Well, there is a bit of good news. Eilish O'Regan reporting in the Irish Independent this morning that patients who are diagnosed with early stage cancer in this country now have a higher survival rate of 90% to 100% for some forms of cancer. This is a new report which was published yesterday, and it comes against a sustained improvement in cancer outcomes over the last 30 years in this country, with death rates declining, survival rates across many cancers are now improving. Now, 20 years ago, only half of patients diagnosed with a cancer could expect to be alive 5 years after diagnosis. But today, this has risen by two-thirds, with survival of some cancers now as high as 95%. This all emerged in a new report from the National Cancer Registry of Ireland. It's entitled Cancer in Ireland 1994 to 2023. And it provides a really comprehensive analysis of long-term trends in the incident, mortality and survival rates of cancer. And the report said that survival has improved across all cancer types, even for cancers that do remain challenging to treat. And overall, five-year survival for invasive cancers increased from 50% in people diagnosed in the five-year period of 1999 to 2003, to 66% for people treated 20 years later. So we know about all of the wonderful work that's been done in context of research into various cancers. But the report says that cancers with historically poorer prognosis, including pancreatic and esophagus cancers, will still have lower survival rates. However, they say there were notable improvements. For example, pancreatic cancer experienced the largest relative increase in five-year net survival to 175%. So even in the more difficult cancers, they are making progress. Who knows? Maybe someday, fingers crossed, we will find a cure for all of these various cancers. But we are making some progress. Other stories that I wanted to mention, I don't know why we have this fascination across the world. It's not just an Irish phenomenon, of wanting to name storms. And we all remember Éowyn, that big storm that hit us almost 2 years ago now. I don't know if anybody actually ever named their child Éowyn as a result of that storm. But just in case you weren't aware, the first storm to hit Ireland in the months or weeks ahead, whenever it arrives, is going to be named after the first director of Met Éireann. So it's going to be called Storm Austin, and it's going to be named after Austin Nagel. And it'll then be followed by a Dutch name, which is Bolo, and that's been named after a Dutchman. Others' names in the months and years ahead for, well, these are this year's storms: Dano, Evelyn, Finn, Heather, Ivy, Jade, Killian, Leisha. I hope we don't have all of these storms. Miriam, Nicola, Ruben is in there, Sean, Theo, and even there's another name from the Netherlands, which is Wendu. All of these storms were named yesterday by meteorological societies of the world. And these are the names we're going to be having on our storms. So, Austin is going to be the first storm name of 2027, for the autumn of 2027. So, there you are. That's the crack there. The closure of pubs. Big report out, which has been published today, highlighting the rapid decline of our Irish pub industry. Almost a quarter of all pubs closed their doors in this country since 2005. This is a fairly damning report by DCU, and it lays bare the fact that publicans are closing their doors in their scores, with fears that even up to 1,000 more pubs will close around the country in the next number of years. The highest proportion of pub closures was in Limerick. Also, Offaly is in there. Cork, Roscommon is in the top five. Tipperary, Laois, Longford and Westmeath. The lowest decrease in pubs shouldn't be a surprise. Wicklow and Dublin and Meath are in there, but of course they've got higher footfall. And throughout Cork, there were 1,200 pubs in 2005, and that's fallen to 910 last year. And any publican listening to us this morning will know that this is something that has been an ongoing issue for a number of years now. But if you look at the west of Ireland, there's been a 24% decrease in Sligo, 29.8% decrease in Mayo, in Roscommon a 32.7% decrease, Galway 25.8%. So it goes to prove that the places with the higher population have probably the best survival rate of pubs in this country. There's some really, really detailed. Morning to a great friend, Anne Garrett. Hello, Anne. You are celebrating your you are celebrating your birthday today, and all the crew from Posh Paws want to wish you well, Anne. Congratulations and well done. And here's a quick good luck message to a young man called Dylan McLaughlin, starting school today. He's a wonderful godson. Thinking of him today with love from Rose in Luton. So have a great, great first day in school. That's Dylan McLaughlin. All the very best to you, Dylan, and congratulations to you. It's Midwest. Good morning. It's 13 minutes past 9.
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0: I wanted to go to an email first this morning on the program of a lady who was telling us the story. She was driving during the speed limit, wherever it was she was driving, it was 100 kilometres per hour, and there was a lorry behind her, and the lorry began to speed aggressively up right to the driver there until the driver of the car could only see the front grille of the lorry. In other words, the driver was tailgating. And the lady said this was a bit of traffic. There was a bit of traffic travelling the opposite direction, so the lorry could not overtake. It was then that the driver began flashing his lights and blowing at the driver of the car, who was already doing the mandatory 100 kilometres per hour. The lady eventually had to pull in and allow the lorry to drive because she was simply so scared that an accident would happen. And she noted the company name on the lorry. She rang the company involved to inform them of their driver's behaviour. However, the company have taken no responsibility, as they claim that the driver they hired in was not their responsibility to discipline. So upon further investigation, the lady found that there were multiple complaints in reviews online describing the same sort of behaviour. Now, the transport manager of the company involved has been contacted numerous times, but to no avail. So it leads to a number of questions. First of all, should we have more significant fines for people who tailgate? This is where dash cam would come into force. This is where people say you really, really should invest in a dash cam in order to have the evidence you require if something like this was to happen. And the other point raised is that if you are an employer of a company that has people driving your vehicles on the road, what kind of health and safety procedures have you in place? Or if, for example, somebody was to contact you as a business owner to say to you that one of your drivers is driving dangerously, what actions and what consequences do you have in place in your company for such incidents? So maybe you might get in touch with us on that. 087-900-4141. That's the text and WhatsApp number, and we'll get to some of those in due course. The other one that I wanted to quickly mention before the break is in relation to the Sinn Féin commemoration of hunger strikers that took place in Ballina last Sunday. And one texter says there was a huge crowd in Ballina on Sunday for the commemoration of the hunger strikers, which brought major disruptions to the traffic coming into Ballina town. And this led to the Gardaí opening the lower bridge in the town to a two-way system in order to alleviate the congestion. And this texter says it worked perfectly to get the traffic moving. And needless to say, the listener is saying, why can't this be done every day for the commuters in Ballina? You know about the situation in Ballina between the bridges. It's always really, really busy and it's really, really confusing. And people are saying that the whole system there is wrong and it's actually holding up traffic as opposed to making it flow. And this texter says it was just incredible to watch on Sunday when the guards opened up the lower bridge, how easily the traffic flowed. And so this texter is saying it is now time for the powers that be to change the traffic flow back to the way it was. This texter says it's a simple no-brainer. If it can be done to facilitate the commemoration on Sunday, it can be done full-time for the people of Ballina. And I know the people of Ballina are urging the people involved in traffic flow in that town to reconsider some alternative option to what's going on at the moment, because it's a bit of a circus. Because you're in one lane, you want to go to another, and you're almost taking your life in your hands in some cases, particularly when it's really busy, in trying to get into the right lane and do the right thing. So it'll be interesting to see that on foot of what happened on Sunday with the opening of the lower bridge, if those powers that be might have a rethink and a relook at that particular situation. We'll be back with lots to talk about in a moment. A quick little mention for the children in Belcarra after school. They're back today after the summer holidays, so have lots of fun. I'm sure all of the wonderful after schools and preschools will be back in abundance. There's no doubt about that over the next couple of days. Now, people do wonderful things to raise money for charity, and God knows over the years we've had many of them on air. It's lovely though when people think outside the box, and particularly when they think quickly. On foot of Mayo winning the All-Ireland Senior Football Championship, first time in 75 years in Croke Park, my next guest immediately got to work with her needles. And I'm just so sorry this isn't television right now, but I promise you on our social media platforms, we will put up a photograph and video of this wonderful throw. It's a green and red throw that I'm holding in my hand right now, 80% acrylic, 20% wool. It's 39 inches by 35 and a half inches. And it took 65 hours to actually knit this throw. And you might say to yourself, well, what's so special about a throw? Well, what's special about this throw is that it has the first names, the Christian names, of all of the Mayo 26-man senior panel that took to the pitch in Croke Park for that incredible day. And not alone do we have the 26 Christian names of the panel, we also have Andy Moore in there. There's also the cup and also the year, 2027. And this is the work of Anne-Marie Smith. Anne-Marie lives in Galway, but she's originally Anne-Marie Nee from Bacon, just close to Ballyhonus. And she's on the line now from Salt Hill, I think. Good morning, Anne-Marie. How are you?
2: Good morning, Tommy. How are you?
0: How are things?
2: Anne-Marie D. D is D from Bacon.
0: Anne-Marie D.
2: Not
0: Anne-Marie Smith, no.
2: Yeah, I'm Smith now. Yep,
0: okay.
2: Yep.
0: What did I say?
2: You said knee, I think.
0: Oh, sorry. Knee D. That's what it is. Anne-Marie Smith.
2: Oh, sorry.
0: Knee D.
2: I took you up wrong.
0: Not at all. Thanks for joining us. So you have all the Christian names knitted on this throw. So the background of the throw is green. And then you have red hearts. And on every red heart, wool is the Christian name of all the teams. So we have Aidan, Enda, David. Then, of course, there's Sam, there's Paddy, Paul, Jack, and you even put in captain there, Donica, Owen, Fenton, Kian, Rob, Jack L, Rory, Connell. The list goes on. I'm just looking at one side. The other side, of course, you have Andy. You're giving Andy his full title, Andy Moran. You have Kobe, you have Ryan, you have Dara, you have then legends like that one. Connor, Dermot, Paul, Jordan, Tommy, Stephen, Jack. Then a lovely photograph of the Sam Maguire Cup, which you've used lovely silver wool for, 2026 on it. Bob, Matthew. Anyway, the list just goes on. So it took you 65 hours to knit this throw.
2: Well, putting the names on kind of took a while. The embroidery is a little slower than the knitting, but I had initially meant to do just the 15, the starting 15, and I had started putting those on, and then my husband was passing by and he said, you can't not have Aidan O'Shea on there, and you can't not have this one on there. And I said, okay, we do the panel. I can think I can make the panel.
0: Yeah,
2: and you did. We added on a few more hearts and put in the rest of them.
0: Yeah. So it's hand-knitted and embroidered.
2: Yeah.
0: How long did it take?
2: Yeah, around the 65-ish hours.
0: And how soon after the win did you start?
2: Probably the Monday, I think. Right. I was in the middle of knitting another blanket for, there's a few grand nieces and nephews arriving later on in the year. And I said, oh, sure, I'll use up some of the wool and I started a blanket for that. And then I thought, as I was looking at it, I said, you know what, why don't I do one in the green and red and add in the hearts and just be, maybe
0: it's
2: call
0: great.
2: It's
0: really
2: hearts are mended or something.
0: Yeah, it's a one-off. There will never be another one of these.
2: it really is special. There could be. It wouldn't be impossible, but it wouldn't be exactly the same.
0: You like to fundraise, don't you? And you've raised an awful lot of money for the Irish Motor and Neuron Disease Association since 2018. How much have you raised so far?
2: I think it's just over 20,000.
0: 20 grand. Wow.
2: 20,300 or something, yeah.
0: And I know that Motor Neuron has a specific impact on your family's life.
2: Yes. So my sister Pauline passed away in 2019 after a very short time with it. Mm. And also Pierce and Keith Higgins' mom, Kay, my mum used to go to her to have her hair done over the years. So we didn't know the Higgins' as well.
0: Yeah. Okay, so...
2: Yeah, so he has touched many, lots of people. But this just started as a hobby. And a friend of mine that runs the post office in Salt Hill said, give me all those and I'll bring them down and I'm sure I'll get somebody to buy them. And then she sold out within a couple of weeks. So she said, keep at it and, you know, I'll move them on throughout the year. So she has different customers that come back and ask for different things.
0: Okay. What are you going to do with this, Anne-Marie?
2: Yeah, I was hoping somebody might put up their hand and say, oh, I'd love that and I'll give you a few thousand euro for, you know, to Motor Neuron Disease. But failing that, maybe at an auction or something, or...
0: Yeah.
2: Sales, maybe not my highest.
0: What would you be happy with?
2: I had a figure of around 3,000 in my head.
0: Okay.
2: For it. But, you know, if we got somewhere close to that, I wouldn't be put out at all. I'm sure.
0: Well,
2: IMNDA wouldn't be either.
0: We have some very interested Mayo supporters in our listenership area. If somebody was to ring in right now and say, I will give you 3 grand. For this throw, would you say, yeah, gone?
2: Oh, yeah, I think so, yeah.
0: Okay.
2: Yeah.
0: To be honest with you, I think it's worth 3 grand, and I think it's probably even worth more. And as I say, I'm sorry this isn't radio, because I cannot obviously physically show listeners what it looks like. But again, just to let you know, it's about 3.5, it's about 3.5 by 3.5, isn't it? I'm not great on inches into feet, but it's 39 inches in width, and is it 35.5? In height.
2: Oh my gosh, I forget now. I haven't seen it in a couple of weeks. Metre anyway, at least.
0: It'd be lovely hanging on a wall, wouldn't it?
2: Yeah, it would actually.
0: Yeah. Even though it is a throw as such, you could have it like around
2: the back of your couch or something.
0: Back of your couch. But it's absolutely fabulous. And when we heard about it, we just wanted to see, well, might there be a company out there who might be willing to say, you know what? Yeah.
2: Get 2 bidders on it, Tommy. Oh, 2 or 3 bidders and get going on that.
0: now you're putting us under pressure, are you?
2: No, I'm sure Motor Neuron Disease, the association would be thrilled if they got that kind of money for it.
0: Well, I'll tell you what I will do. And I'd be happy. I'll tell you what I will do. And this is spur of the moment stuff, but we're only young once. If I say we open the bidding at €2,500, right? So if somebody wants to offer me €2,500 for this amazing throw, and trust me, listener, if you have that kind of money at your disposal, it is worth this. This is a one-off with the Christian names of every single member of the Mayo panel that won the All-Ireland, along with Andy Moran's name and a lovely little crochet of Sam Maguire in the middle. You want this, and you want it maybe to hang on your business wall, or you just want it for your own benefit. If you bid me €2,500 now, and if we get somebody else who's willing to bid more than 2,500, we will leave the lines open until 10:30. Okay? And we'll see. Now, if we don't get 2.5 grand, then we ain't doing business. Isn't that fair enough, Anne-Marie?
2: I think so, yeah.
0: Are you happy with that?
2: Absolutely, absolutely. Okay. Yep.
0: All right,
2: thrilled.
0: So, so any company or any individual who wants to buy this throw, it's a one-off bespoke throw. It will, there will never be another one of these. So you can call us now, 0818 3055. If you want to give $2,500 for this throw or more, we want to hear from you. Now, look, nobody might get in touch, but you never know. You just never know. So well done. Yeah. And by the way, all the funds raised will go to the Irish Motor and Neuron Disease Association.
2: Yes.
0: Every single cent raised. And if we don't get the $2,500, we'll give it back to you.
2: We'll try another route.
0: And we'll try another route. Is that fair enough?
2: Perfect, yeah. Okay. That's great.
0: So 0818 3055. Are you interested in buying that throw for a minimum €2,500? Get in touch with us right now and put your bid in. Anne-Marie, thank you so much indeed for joining us. And well,
2: thanks a million, Tommy. Lovely talking to you.
0: Do you love crocheting and embroidering and all that? Is that your pastime?
2: Not so much crochet, but the knitting and sewing, yeah.
0: You like the knitting. Right, okay. So, you could nearly knit in your sleep, could you?
2: Possibly almost. At this stage.
0: All right, Anne-Marie, good to talk to you and thank you very
2: thank
0: much.
2: Thank you, Tommy.
0: Oh, by
2: morning.
0: The way, sorry, you also sent in, what was this other thing? What is this? Is this some kind of a tooth fairy or what is this? The other little thing I have here, a little doll.
2: Oh, maybe my sister left in something to you. Is it, I think you can turn her bonnet around and she's awake.
0: She has she's got a red, a little red handbag. No, she's got a little red handbag.
2: Oh, I'm not sure. I get requests throughout the year.
0: It's an angel.
2: It's an angel, isn't it?
0: Yeah, she's got wings on the back.
2: Oh, it's probably a tooth fairy that's a bag on it for putting the tooth into.
0: Anyway, that's not for auction. It's just the throw we're trying to get money for the Irish Motor and Neuron. Anne-Marie Smith, thank you so much.
2: Thank you, Tommy.
0: Have a good day.
2: Morning.
0: Take care.
2: Bye-bye. Okay, bye-bye.
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0: Today's jobs, Kitty's Corner Play School in Ballycastle are looking for a qualified person as an early childhood educator. This is part-time, starting in September. You must have a minimum FITAC level 5, but 6 is preferred. 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You must have your own transport and opportunity to upskill for the right candidate. Kelly's Kitchens in Newport, they're looking for a head chef. Full-time, it's 4 days, no evenings or Sunday hours. The hours are 8 to 4:30. You must have at least 2 years' experience. Cuddles and Care Creche in Clonfad are looking for AIM support worker for 19 hours per week. They're also looking for part-time staff, 15 hours per week, and after-school leader for 20 hours per week. Ideally, you must have a minimum FITAC level 5 and child protection training. Kelly's Kitchens Newport looking for a kitchen assistant, both full and part-time roles here. No evenings or Sundays. The hours are 8:30 to 4:00. Experience desired, but training provided. Clunturk Quarries in Cross Malina. They're looking for HGV truck drivers with safe pass, manual handling cert, HGV truck license and experience, CPC card, and digital tachograph card. The Brafey National School in Ballina, they're looking for a part-time school caretaker for traffic management, general caretaking and maintenance, and premises on the grounds. The post is for 4 hours per day over 5 days. Carduff Travel, they're looking for a part-time stroke full-time school bus driver in the Ballintubber Par 3 Tourmacady Ballinrobe area. You must have all up-to-date tickets. Mayo Roscommon Hospice, they're looking for a fundraising assistant based in Knock with travel to events required. It's full-time. A groundworker stroke skilled labourer is required for a company in Kilchamont developing outdoor sports facilities. Derry Wash Montessori Preschool and After School are looking for after-school assistant. It's a term time position. You must have a minimum FITAC level 5, although level 7 is desired, and 1 year's experience. Maloney Quarries in Swinford are looking for mixer stroke tipper truck driver. They're also looking for quarry stroke construction plant fitter stroke operator and also general operative. Burke Brothers are looking for tipper truck drivers, concrete mixer drivers and Arctic tipper drivers in the Castlebar area with safe pass and up-to-date tickets. Davida are looking for healthcare assistance across all areas of Mayo, as are Atlantic Care with training provided. That's Job Waves for this Tuesday morning, the 1st of September. Full details on midwestradio.ie. As we always say, if you've got a job vacancy in your company right now, call Midwest.
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0: Okay, I got a bit of good news. We have a bid of $3,000 on the throw. Okay, so we've reached our target, but the question is, how much more over the target might we reach? Are you willing to offer more than $3,000? If so, call us 0818-3055. I'll tell you what, we're going to get a photograph and we'll try and get that photograph up on our social media platforms before 10. How about that? But anyway, we have $3,000, but we want to get more. So 0818-3055 if you want that beautiful one-off bespoke throw. It's got the Christian names of the entire 26 lads on the Mayo panel on that day in Crow Park, along with Andy Moran's name. And there's also a lovely, lovely embroidery of the Sam Maguire Cup and the year 2026. So there you are. That's the story there. Get in touch with us, please, if you can give more than $3,000. Welcome back to the programme, courtesy of Westport Estate, our sponsors, the home of Westport Adventure Park, and of course, the Grace. So we've got $3,000 already for that throw, that special throw that Anne-Marie is auctioning for the Irish Motor Neuron Disease. Loads of people are saying, will you put it up on Facebook? We're doing that right now. So give us about 10 minutes. We'll get a photograph of the throw up on Facebook. We're leaving the lines open until 10:30. But remember, there is a $3,000 on it already. So you have to be prepared to pay more than that. One thing that does exercise an awful lot of people in this country is traffic every single morning. And when I'm coming to work, I'm so grateful that I don't get stuck in traffic. But for people who every morning of the week have to bring the kids to school, do the shopping, you know the usual crack yourself, particularly during school times. And here we are, just kind of day two into the return of schools full time. And people are calling in and they're saying, I'm all stressed out. And I was waiting 20 minutes at traffic lights this morning. All that stuff is going on. And people do really, really get extremely agitated. Darren in Ballina says, with regard Ballina traffic, he said something needs to change before somebody's killed. He says the amount of trucks getting stuck at the post office. And this morning, another truck was stuck in at the upper bridge. The amount of people walking that have nearly been hit with trucks swinging around corners in our town centre is absolutely unacceptable. If Lower Bridge was opened, says Darren, there would be no need for trucks in the centre of our town at all, blocking so many people and causing so much stress. And this texter says, Tommy, I was listening to the discussion just a moment ago about the woman who reported a lorry driver for reckless driving with the company he was driving for, only to be told by the company that he wasn't one of their regular drivers. He was only temporary staff and therefore there was nothing they could do. Well, this texter says, I live in the Pound Road area of Castlebar. And this really struck a chord with me. We have an enormous amount of heavy construction traffic using our residential roads. And I've also contacted companies about dangerous driving, unfortunately, without any real results. Another problem is that many of these HGVs don't appear to have any company name or phone number or other obvious identifying information displayed on them. So how exactly are residents supposed to report them? And reporting dangerous driving to a Garda isn't necessarily straightforward either. The person making the complaint may have to give a formal statement and be prepared to attend court and give evidence. I completely understand why evidence is necessary, but that's a significant amount of time and inconvenience for an ordinary member of the public who's simply trying to report dangerous driving behaviour. It seems to me, texter, this is the texter, not me, it seems to me that we're asking residents to do the right thing whilst making the process difficult and leaving people wondering whether anything will ever actually happen. I'd really like to know what responsibility construction companies have for their drivers, including temporary or agency staff, and what practical enforcement is taking place in areas like Churchview and Pound Road in Castlebar. This is an ongoing problem for residents, not simply one incident, and I suspect we're far from the only people experiencing this. In other words, of lots of HGVs and lorries going through residential estates. Thanks very much. Hope you read this out. Well, I have. So again, we will ask companies out there who have staff employed as drivers, what is the procedure if you do get a complaint? And Is there another way, if you or I this morning see somebody really, really doing something that's wrong, and we feel strong enough about it to ring a Garda station, is it enough, or can we ring anonymously? Say, look, I'm not telling you who I am, but I saw this car, registration number XXXXXX, doing excessive speeds or overtaking in the wrong spot. He nearly killed, or she nearly killed, somebody walking across the road. Is that enough for the Gardaí? The reality is, no, there has to be evidence. There has to be somebody who'll be able to stand up in court and say, I saw this happen. And therein lies the problem. A lot of people will say it inconveniences them and it puts too much stress on them. And as a result, these culprits are getting away with this aggressive driving without anybody holding them to account. It's a very difficult one. It's kind of called a catch-22 situation, isn't it? Anyway, your calls and comments on that, 0818 3055. Is our number. I want to talk about sunbeds. There's been a call for a total ban on sunbeds in this country, and these calls are growing by the day, and it's understood that the government are going to come to a decision shortly on the matter when the Dáil returns after the summer break. Now, it's 10 years since there was an outright ban imposed in Australia on sunbeds, so we're kind of behind the curve here. The Coalition recently published the Sunbeds Public Consultation Report as part of its commitment to explore ways to finally ban commercial sunbed use. And the report sets out views received from health workers, members of the public, NGOs and other stakeholders. Now, the public consultation launched in the summer of last year. It got over, I think, 9,000 responses from Irish residents. And this newly formed Coalition Against Sunbeds has called now for a total ban on sunbeds, which it points out directly causes 5% of all melanoma skin cancers in this country. Joining me on the programme this morning is Kevin O'Hagan. He is a cancer prevention officer with the Irish Cancer Society. Kevin, thanks for joining us. Good morning.
3: Good morning, Tommy. Thanks very much for having us on.
0: So are you part of this coalition to try and ban against sunbeds?
3: Yeah.
0: Right.
3: Yeah, the Irish Cancer Society called the coalition together. So we have a number of members from the Irish Skin Foundation, the Royal College of Physicians, the ICGP, the College of GPs, various cancer charities as well, including Mary Keating, Breakthrough Cancer. So we have quite a strong number of members all united in the one call that we want action on this. We want to see sunbeds banned. We know clearly skin cancer is the most common cancer in Ireland, and by far the most preventable, because we know that the main cause of skin cancers is the UV coming from the sun, but clearly sunbeds is a big factor as well. And we know that there are now over 12,500 skin cancers in Ireland, and about 1,500 of those are melanoma skin cancers, a very serious form of skin cancer. And sadly, about 270 people die in Ireland every year from skin cancer. And the link is very clear. The link between sunbeds and skin cancer, the evidence is very clear. The World Health Organization clearly categorized sunbeds in the same category as asbestos and tobacco. So the evidence is mounting up.
0: Yeah. Why is the government so reluctant? I mean, we were one of the first countries in Europe to ban smoking. So why are we so slow to ban sunbeds?
3: Well, we certainly took a lead on banning and the smoking issue, but in fairness, the programme for government has committed to exploring the feasibility of a sunbed ban. And in fact, the Taoiseach himself was very supportive. And in recent times, the Department of Health Sunbed Working Group was established, and they subsequently recommended such a ban. But since that, as you mentioned earlier, we've had the consultation process. And I think, I suppose, the process has to continue now. And as the Dáil returns in September, they'll be faced with a decision. And of course, I think it's an opportune time for Ireland to show leadership, like we did in the tobacco issue, and to make to go for a complete ban.
0: I don't know if there's any proof of this, but one article I read over the weekend was saying that sunbed use in Ireland has declined. I don't know by how much or what percentage, but obviously it hasn't declined enough until there's simply no sunbed available.
3: Yeah, actually, it's surprising how many people are still using sunbeds. We estimate that there's something between 3 and 5% of the population currently using sunbeds. So that's over 150,000 people using sunbeds regularly. And it's estimated that up to 900,000 people have reported using them at some point in their lives. And the danger is, of course, if your risk of melanoma skin cancer increases by about 75%, when you use sunbeds before the age of 35. So even a single use of sunbed can really increase the risk as you go forward. Our real concern is the number of young people using sunbeds. We know that about over 5% of children aged between 10 and 17 have used a sunbed. This is despite having legislation in place. And we know that there's been a lot of infringements of that Public Health Sunbed Act that was introduced in 2014 to protect children. So we know that already there are up to 1,000 recorded breaches of that Public Health Act, which is really worrying. So young people are using sunbeds.
0: I assume you can buy sunbeds online, can you?
3: There's a lot of, regulations required for this. I mean, we don't know almost what's going on out there. There is obviously a bit of a market where people are using sunbeds at home. Now it's quite a process to buy one of these machines and bring it into your home and use the electricity to run it. So, I think there's a real concern that young people are using these sunbeds in their home unregulated and getting extreme exposure to UV radiation, which clearly is going to cause serious problems later in life.
0: And of course, there's the situation of the expense it is to the taxpayer, because if people are being diagnosed with cancers as a result of using sunbeds, then they have to be part of our health system. And I think it's costing, is it the taxpayer, up to 10 million euro to treat some of these diagnoses of skin cancers?
3: Well, absolutely. I mean, skin cancer, it's a huge cost, both personally and financially. But, as the numbers increase, and as I said, we're looking at a doubling of melanomas in the next 20 years. So, yeah, the cost of treatment is incredible. We have estimated that could range anywhere up to 9 million per year to treat people diagnosed with melanoma as a result of exposure to sunbeds. So we've estimated that about 5% of all of the melanomas are a result of sunbed exposure. So that's about 73 people here in Ireland will have a diagnosis of melanoma as a result of sunbed exposure. So, and the cost of treatment to that will mount up substantially as the years go on. And we recommend that about 9 million will cost to treat those people every year at current levels, So it's frightening, the cost will increase,
0: Finally, we can't preempt what the government will do, but it sounds like a no-brainer that they're going to ban sunbeds, and the sooner they do it, the better.
3: Yeah, and I think that we have a great opportunity now. We're leading the EU presidency. I think it's a great opportunity for Ireland to show leadership. We've done it in other areas of public health, and I think this could be a really important step forward and protect people in the future. I mean, as I said, skin cancer is by far the number one cancer, but it's the most preventable. And this the evidence clearly tells us what we can do, and we'd urge the government to show leadership and to move ahead with this. We have a lot of support from a lot of public health bodies across the country, and we know that the public certainly would support it as well. So we would urge the government clearly to take action and to ban sunbeds.
0: Okay, Kevin, there we leave it. Thank you very much indeed for your time. Appreciate it.
3: Thank you very much indeed, Tommy. Thank you.
0: Take care. Kevin O'Hagan there, Cancer Prevention Officer with the Irish Cancer Society, who are part of this coalition against sunbeds. And I don't think there's anybody out there who will disagree with any of the stats in relation to skin cancers and the link to sunbeds and the need and the necessity to ban them in our country as quickly as possible. Thanks for all your texts and WhatsApps this morning. Texter says, whilst driving, my husband a few years ago was driving for a company. He could see this car coming from behind him, coming at speed. It was a BMW. And he heard a noise, but he didn't take any notice. However, about 5 kilometres up the road, the BMW had pulled up and gave out to my husband, saying that he had caused a massive scratch that was the full length of the car. Now, this man was obviously in a rush, but tried to blame my husband when it was him who actually swung in front of my husband far too close. You can sit in one car park in Ballina, and it's amazing the amount of kids coming in and out. Oh, sorry, that's to do with tans and tanning salons. But there you are. That's one exercised motorist this morning in relation to the stuff that's going on our roads. Let's see what else is coming on. Listen to your programme yesterday. Oh, yeah, this is to do with our calls yesterday with May and Fiona, who were telling us about their awful experiences in hospitals, being admitted with terrible abdominal pains and more or less been left to their own devices in severe pain for a long period of time and no real diagnosis and very, very curt responses from consultants. Here's one that says, I listened with great interest to your programme yesterday in relation to hospitals. A few years ago, I had a massive headache, which I never used to have. I had a good government job at the time. I was admitted to hospital where doctors told me I had bad migraine. 8 days later, and with my eye closed and going mad with headaches, that doctor doing his rounds every morning with his velvet suit and the poor nurses bowing to him, barely looked at me until telling me to take paracetamol. My husband got me to sent to another hospital for an angiogram, where immediately they found a brain aneurysm. I was rushed to the Beaumont Hospital, where doctors rushed me to surgery, where they called in my family, as surgeons say what they had to do may not work and there may not be long left. I did survive, thank God, and had my aneurysm coiled. The only downside is I've lost sight in one eye and could never work again as a result. I would be afraid to enter some of the hospitals now because the doctors that I met have some of them left since, and I hope and pray every day that no poor person in this country will ever be under some of them again. I didn't report it because I'm just an ordinary person up against the higher lot. I was feeling sick yesterday listening to that poor lady. In fact, both of them tell their stories. Nothing's changed with our health service, but I pray for the doctors who immediately knew my headache wasn't a migraine. What do they say? Doctors differ, patients die. That was a famous old phrase that used to be used in relation to hospitals. So it would appear nothing has changed. Oliver's been in touch. He says, can Castlebar not fix the traffic lights at St. Gerald's favouring town traffic and having a mile-long traffic jam from Newport Road? Never a delay when lights are out of order. They already have half-hour delays on Sink. It's a joke on the New Ackle Road. Or is this being done on purpose, he says, just to drive us all mad? I don't think so, Oliver. But I guess you'll just have to, again, I would say to people, just make your views known to the people, your local councillors. That's what councillors are there to do, and see if they can alleviate the problem for you in any way. And before you shake your head and say, actually, the councillors are no use, there's no point in, as I say, being the hurler on the ditch and giving out and giving out and giving out if you don't decide you're going to do something about it. Michael says, fair play to May and Fiona on your programme yesterday. Very strong ladies, very courageous ladies as well. It is time in this country that people started to talk up to our doctors and not let the doctors and the consultants talk down to us. Rosalind said, listening to May and Fiona yesterday, I was so lucky to have an eye operation in Galway Regional Hospital. And all I can say is that the nurses, doctors and staff were so lovely and kind whilst I was there. So don't tar them all with the one brush. Other texters, I was a patient in a ward recently. The nursing staff were incredible, so kind, so understanding, and I was so thankful to be in their care. What about this one? This texter says, what's going on in our hospitals? A neighbour, a friend of our family, went into hospital a number of months ago with a pain in his foot. And the doctor in the hospital said he had a verruca, and he started to dig it out. 6 weeks later, he returned to his GP with such pain in his foot, they referred him to a foot doctor who told him he actually had a corn. What is going on in our health services? Other texts. I had a baby. I was left for months thinking my child had Down syndrome, and they were wrong. Nothing wrong with the baby at all, and I was told by a consultant via a WhatsApp text that my child was Down syndrome. He wasn't in the end. Two others. I went to a doctor once when I was younger, really suffering with period and pain to the point of vomiting and fainting. The doctor said it sounds like endometriosis, but told me basically that it was going to be a lot of work to get a diagnosis, blood test, etc., and she wouldn't do anything for me. So The doctor said it's probably endometriosis, but sure, that's grand. Off you go on your merry way. So that's some of the awful calls we're getting in. Other ones, I'd like to make clear that May and Fiona's experience is not the experience of everybody. Castlebar provides great care, gynecology included, where I had a positive experience, and I feel that some of their strong opinions may be scarring people, particularly women, to go and get help. It is only their perspective at the end of the day. Another texter says, too much airtime on hospital negativity, never the good stories. Well, trust me, whenever I see a good news story coming in about a hospital, I always make sure we broadcast.
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0: You're very welcome back to the second hour of the programme. It's Tommy Marin here on Midwest until 11. Do get in touch by text or WhatsApp 087 900 4141. Thanks to Riley's Public House, Paramount in Rockland County, where a warm Irish welcome, great crack and good times always await. Our email address is studio@midwestradio.ie, and it's Sarah and Patrina taking your calls this morning on 0818 3055. Just want to make you aware of a HSE scam text warning. We were contacted yesterday by Councillor Mary Casserly from Sligo, and she's a member of the Regional Health Forum, and she's urging people across the region to be vigilant following a warning from the HSE about scam text messages relating to medical cards. Now, the HSE has received reports of fraudulent text messages claiming that recipients need to renew or make a payment in relation to their medical card by the 1st of October. And Councillor Casserly is saying that she was strongly encouraging people to be extremely cautious if you receive a text. She says these scams can look very convincing and may cause particular concern to older people or maybe anybody who relies on their medical card. She says people should remember that the HSE will not ask them by text message to make a payment or provide their bank details. So the advice is simple. Do not click on links, do not provide personal or banking information, and do not make any payment in response to these messages. And anybody who's unsure about a communication that they've received should contact the HSE directly through official channels rather than using contact details contained in a suspicious text. So it's really unfortunate that these scammers are becoming increasingly sophisticated. There's no doubt about it. And if a text appears to come in from what looks like a trusted public service, it's only fair to assume that people act quickly without maybe stopping to question whether it's genuine or not. But trust me, most of these scams are going around all of the time, and particularly in relation to revenue and HSE. So it's extremely important that you don't click on any links and that you simply get in touch with the HSE directly to find out exactly. Welcome back. The Mayo Older Persons Council, it's a voluntary-led organisation.

0: provide older people with information, supports and services that can help them to remain active, healthy, independent and engaged in community life for as long as possible. And next Monday at the TF Royal Hotel in Castlebar, Mayo Older People's Council are inviting people to attend their AGM and Information Day. And I'm joined in studio this morning by the Chair of the Mayo Older Persons Council, Mary Rafter, and also by Age Friendly Programme Manager, Eileen O'Connor. You're both very welcome to the programme. Mary, I might start with you this morning. You know, when we talk about older people in this country, and we see it every day, the amount of challenges and problems that they face at a time in their life when they think, you know, we've put the shoulder to the wheel, we worked most of our life. If we didn't work, we were the homekeeper, and we kept the economy and the employment of this country going for decades and decades. And a lot of them feel shortchanged.
1: Yes, good morning, Tommy, and good morning to your listeners. Yes, I do agree. But, you know, we're in a very privileged group of people. We're lucky to be here. Not an awful lot of people get to be here. There are huge challenges, of course, but there are huge challenges throughout the whole of society, through all age groups. And I think, you know, older people in particular, and I'm an older person myself now, we are maybe better able to deal with a lot of the issues and problems that arise because we've a lot of living experience, you know, and that's something I think that in general people need to acknowledge, and we need to be respected and probably maybe valued a little bit more for the fact that we have a lot of life experience, regardless of what we did in our lives, what professions we had or whatever, because while that's all part of our lives, it doesn't really define us. We learn from all the mistakes we've made. We learn from the experiences of others. There are a lot of challenges. Of course there are. But I think it kind of beholds us all to try and be positive and to look at the positives and to look at the glass half full. We could sit and moan and groan, and we do, and we need to at times, and we need to give out, but we also need to be positive, and we also need to advocate and to try and push for better things all the time.
0: The flip side, Eileen, of that argument that, you know, the older people feel challenged and maybe underrepresented and not recognised enough, is that I was talking to somebody from the UK the other day, and they were saying that they compared, you know, the benefits given to them by government, the quality of life, the standard of living of older people here appears to be much better than it is, say, in a place like England.
2: Yeah, we are very lucky, like, that we have a good structure in place. We're part of a World Health Organization led age-friendly programme, and the age-friendly programme in Ireland is for the older people, advocating for the older people to make sure that it's the best possible place for an older person to live. And our aim is to keep them living in their own homes for as long as it's safe to do so. But we also work closely with nursing homes that nobody is left out, and different ethnic groups and different organisations as well. We have a good structure, and we're constantly working to improve the structure of the age-friendly programme.
0: Yeah.
2: In Mayo, we set up this programme in 2013, and we've made great strides in Mayo. We have the Older Persons Council set up. We have an age-friendly alliance, which is made up of different sectors of the community, are the businesses and decision makers for basic infrastructure, services, anything that would affect the older person, to help making the place the best place possible for them to live in. And we have a good relationship with other, you know, organisations in that alliance, An Garda Síochána, the HSC, Citizens Information, ATU, Chambers of Commerce. I could go on because we have quite a list there.
0: A lot of stakeholders.
2: Yeah, there is a lot of stakeholders, and we work very, very closely with them.
0: I also often think that, you know, a lot of things are happening under the radar that are so good for older people. I'm thinking of things like even men's sheds, women's sheds, active retirement groups. the Meals on Wheels. I was down in Belmullet last Friday in the Irish Wheelchair Association, and at 11 o'clock, two or three buses pulled up. They took out a load of people, not all of them with disability, but older people from communities around Erris, bringing them in for a lovely, wholesome hot meal, a bit of music, bit of crack. Those things are so important, a vital cog, aren't they, for the survival of our older people?

0: is very important, and it's very important for them to mix with other people their own age as well, but also to mix with the younger people. And we would have intergenerational projects going on with the ATU that they'll mix and give their life experience to the younger people while the younger people are teaching them how to do the basics in working a laptop or computer or phone, you know, booking things. Everything is coming to the laptop or the phone, where you have to book if you want to go anywhere, if you want to go on the train or different things. And a lot of people aren't comfortable using it. So that's the idea of the intergenerational project, is to work with them as well. The idea for the information day is to make the get the information out of what services and supports are available to people, but we also intend to make it a very enjoyable day.
1: Yeah.
0: And we've a lot on, and you know, we've music at the end, and at last year's information day, we got up and danced, and there wasn't an ounce of alcohol in any of us, and we were dancing at 1 o'clock in the day. You know, it's just to bring people together, get them talking, and providing information on supports,
1: yeah,
0: but also making it an enjoyable day that they're not just sitting there and getting bored, you know, with just statistics and everything else. Yeah, it's just to make it enjoyable.
1: Yeah, more interactive. And another thing, of course, Local Link has provided a huge service, particularly, Mary, for people living in rural areas where a bus will literally call to their door.
2: Absolutely, Tommy. It is wonderful. Now, there are gaps in it, of course. And I think that's why organisations like the Older People's Council is here, to try and bring those ideas and those gaps forward to see if there can be solutions. And our aim always is to try and come up with a solution, to help come up with a solution, to identify the problem and come up with a solution. And you know, when you were talking there about being in Belmullet and all the people coming out and for Meals on Wheels and all the rest, we kind of forget in Ireland sometimes that we have this thing about community.
1: Mehel.
2: And it is a traditional thing that has been handed down to us for generations and generations. It's pretty unique in Ireland. When you go away and tell people that there are maybe 30 voluntary groups in your local village or whatever, they just don't understand it. Because people come out voluntarily to look after each other, to help, you know, have activities, try and address the rural isolation and the loneliness that is definitely there. And like, I think if we're aware of it and we try and come up with solutions and learn from other counties and what other people are doing and share ideas. And that's one of the things about the Information Day, really, is to bring all of that information and a lot of knowledge forward. When people are mixing and through word of mouth and talking about what you're doing in your community or what you're doing in yours, you learn, and maybe we could do something like that, you know?
1: Every generation sees change. And, you know, AI is probably, for this generation, our generation, the biggest challenge.
2: Yes.
1: For the previous generation, it was probably getting their heads around technology in a different way, because that was the introduction of computers and the internet. But if there was one thing that I think most older people are finding challenging, and I know you alluded to it there, Eileen, that there are courses people can take to find out how to send a text or send an email and so on, it is that big gap between what they were used to and now the fact that, you know, almost if you want to book a flight, there's so few travel agents. Everything now is online, and this is such a big challenge for older people, isn't it?
2: Absolutely. And, you know, scan your code. Put in your code. You know, it really is. It's even frustrating for people like me who have some knowledge through my work. I mean, I was born in an era when we didn't even have electricity. And to go from that now to everything being online and doing everything online is huge. And that's one of the things we're trying to bring forward is, you know, even in the banks or whatever, when you go in and you've these machines in front of you and it will accept and it won't accept. And, you know, it's just so frustrating. So I think we need to make businesses, for example, more aware that there has to be not one size does not fit all. There has to be some way of helping people who aren't completely au fait with technology to try and have an alternative way.
1: Yeah, because it's frustrating even for all of us. You know, you go in some places now for a cup of coffee and we don't take cash. And for the older person, that's alien stuff. You know, that's, you got a cup of coffee, you paid your few bob. And I know the government have tried to say that cash will remain part of our lives going forward, but the businesses seem to be putting a lot of obstacles in people's ways. Eileen, would it be fair to say that older people are afraid to articulate their concerns because they might be seen as moaners, or, you know, that they're not, you know, they're too much trouble to society because I'm older, I'm a nuisance?
0: We're trying not to.